0: New Province has got going on. We've also got a guest calling in tonight, and I think you talked to him today a little bit.
1: Talked to him yesterday, but yeah, very special guest, Marty Shutter from Ozark Beer Company.
0: And Marty's been with Ozark quite a while.
1: Quite a while. I couldn't tell you how many years, but...
0: Now, I don't even know how long Ozark's been around, but they were one of the OGs kind of in that first movement in Northwest Arkansas, and Marty's been around. We'll find out from Marty.
1: I feel like he's been there the whole time.
0: And the other good news is, without Bryce here, I'm running the board tonight. So if something crazy happens, hey, it happens. In the meantime, we're going to talk about beer. And so what's going on at New Province?
1: Well, Mother Nature is bringing the heat. So, you know, beer sales are good right now. You know, good time of year. But we're moving into fall. I mean, fall beers are already starting to pop out.
0: Getting there. The bad news for y'all is it seems like Northwest Arkansas is so driven on the bike trails and the biking and all. Look, I know these diehard bikers don't, they still ride when it's 110 degrees.
1: Oh, absolutely.
0: But, you know, it can't be nearly as fun. You know, like, I'm sure everybody's waiting on fall. More people will get out. Of course, you got college back in up there. You got football season coming up. Every reason in the world to be looking like, hey, we're about to take off. I know summer here, the beer sales-wise, was good during FIFA. And we've been on kind of a lull. I mean, I feel like the last month, it's everything's been a little slower.
1: Yeah, school's starting back up. I believe this has something to do with it. You know, people kind of getting back in the swing of things. But, you know, again, fall coming, if cooler weather starts showing up, I think we're going to see it, especially like you just mentioned, football season.
0: Yeah, I mean, how much bigger is the city of Fayetteville on a football game day? What does it hold, 70,000 or something?
1: I wish I could tell you, but
0: it's a lot of beer drinkers.
1: It's
0: and they're all staying in hotels nearby. You know, it's just a big time of the year. I know everybody kind of went a little upset when they pulled the games out of Little Rock, and that's a whole nother topic. But you got to kind of understand your stadium is a lot bigger, and it's right there on campus. Just a lot of money for the area. I mean, I would love it if they had the game here. I wish they'd have some other games here, but I hate to get off on into sports. But yeah, so New Province is doing well. I'm seeing a lot of taps out there. I was in a new account yesterday. Putt Chip Chill. We'll give them a plug while we're on here. Out there by North Shore in Maumelle, North Little Rock / Maumelle area. They got a nice little bar set up in there. I saw about four New Province taps.
1: They just opened last weekend, or is it just this week?
0: Technically, they're kind of opening right now, maybe like tomorrow, but they're doing some soft opens.
1: I was thinking about, well, trying to run by there, but...
0: Yeah, you need to go by. It's pretty awesome.
1: Yeah, I kind of see it a couple months ago as they were building it. Yeah, it's pretty impressive.
0: It's going to be a good place to sit and have a beer. It's going to be a good place to play some putt-putt, get the driver out and drive. I mean, it's going to be a... pretty neat play. Again, waiting probably on a little cooler weather. I don't know how many people want to play around a putt-putt golf in 110 degrees. But
1: I don't know. If they're opening this weekend, I bet we won't even be able to get in there.
0: Yeah, you got a lot of tap handles out there. Shout out to Candy.
1: Yeah, Candy Wood at C&M Sales.
0: Yeah, she did a real nice job. It's just going to be a nice place. It's a real nice layout. So looking forward to that. I believe we got our caller on the line.
2: Hello, hello?
0: Hey, buddy. How's it going?
2: Hey, I'm good. How are you?
0: Just doing fantastic. We got John Lee here with me, and Marty from Ozark is on the line. Marty, how's everything going up there? We're talking about better weather coming.
2: It's going good. It's actually going really good. I mean, weather-wise, like, you know, of course, it's still a billion degrees in the brewery. We're not air-conditioned, but... And our chiller went down.
0: Great. Good timing. Yeah, I'm sure John Lee never has any of those kind of problems at the brewery.
1: Never. Never.
2: They usually run nothing great.
0: Yeah, now, we were talking before we got you on here. How long have you been there now, Marty?
2: Oh, this is my 14th year since we opened. So like right a few months after we opened, I think. So about 13 years.
0: Okay. Yeah.
1: I thought he'd been there basically the whole time.
0: I feel like it was in the first wave of Arkansas breweries, especially the first wave of Northwest Arkansas breweries.
2: Yeah.
0: Were you in the old location? Yeah. Were you ever at the old location?
2: Mm-hmm.
0: Okay. I was thinking that was where I originally met you, but the new location's been going for quite a while.
2: Yeah, I think we moved in like late 2016. I think we got the keys right around Christmas 2016 and moved pretty quick. But it was only one mile north, straight up Arkansas Street.
0: Yeah, but a really, really cool spot there. And how's that area done since you guys moved there?
2: It's completely different. Like we talk about it sometimes. We're like, man, if we wanted to buy this space or like work in this space, it just would be impossible, right? Like we really lucked out moving in then. The downtown is a different, thing. Like just between the city's investment, the amount of people in the area, we used to do a lot of shows with the Victory Theater, and it was, I'd go around and knock on the doors of the businesses nearby and be like, hey, we're going to bring 200 people downtown. Can you stay open past 7? or if you want to sell a bunch of cookies or brownies or, your business wants to sell some cheeseburgers, we're bringing people down. And now you don't have to do that because there's enough going on, enough people, parking spots are pretty full. So,
0: The only thing I remember was a BB gun museum when you first moved in there. Wasn't that the only thing there? Or was that coffee shop there?
2: No, the coffee shop wasn't there. The BB there, but there was one. Well, the Onyx one wasn't there, but Iron Horse is a staple and make some of the best sandwiches around.
0: Yeah,
2: but BB gun would love to collab. I pitched a couple ideas and it was sort of crickets, and I was like, I get it, drink it and shoot, and that's your thing, but I'll put a bullseye on a can.
0: That actually sounds like a great idea, the mixture of BB guns and drinking beer.
1: Yeah, I'm sure that'd go over really well.
2: Well, I mean, that's how I grew up. But
0: I've been to axe throwing places where you could drink beer before you threw the axes, which seems just as insane.
2: Much more insane,
0: actually. Yeah. I didn't notice any. All the employees had all their fingers, so I'm like, well, we'll go in anyway. That was the thing that came and went, wasn't it? Yeah. So you excited about the football season what does that mean for the brewery? A lot more people. Y'all are a little closer than I guess John is. On game days, do you see a big influx of people?
2: We see it kind of leading up. We don't really have the game at TV, but the game at non, so it's an interesting thing where we definitely sell beer to go, but we get the people who are in town for the game or visiting someone at the UA. Day of game is a real mixed bag. Sometimes it's completely slammed with people who don't even know a game's going on. And then some days, it's a little slower because we're not showing it. But we see it before and after quite a bit.
0: Part of it may be that old adage you hear, Super Bowl Sunday's a great time to go shopping, because everybody is at home watching the game or it's they're at the stadium there or whatever. Maybe that's a good time to go out and have a beer if you're not into football.
2: I thought about leaning into that for a while, and I was like, no, because I'm a Razorback fan. I went to school there. First time I came up here was in '93, and I was like, I can't do that. But then I noticed it happened anyway, and I was like, is this board game day? We ended up for Super Bowl, since we don't have TVs, we'll do somewhere around there. We'll do a Super Bowl Sunday sort of thing, where we'll have a food truck or a restaurant do three or four soups. And then we'll have a ceramicist or somebody do sell sort of artisan bowls, and then the food bank. So the money will go to the food bank. We'll do a food drive kind of thing. So yeah, we'll get people who maybe don't even know what teams are playing in the Super Bowl.
0: Now you have no TVs by design, right? You want people.
2: I have nothing against TVs. I am a television actor, with an agent and do that stuff. But, when we first opened, in the older space, it was literally a warehouse where when we would put out some metal fences at 3 o'clock, and we ended up tearing those walls down. There was no seating in where the beer was poured. And it was important to me because like you said, like I was saying, there wasn't a lot of restaurant bar options at the time. And so I didn't feel like we needed to compete with that. And I don't know, Andy, unless you agree, we talked about it a lot. If we can create a little space where someone can make a memory, they'll remember that. And they don't have to pay for the licensing of TVs. We don't have to hang them up.
0: You have to force people to interact these days almost. I mean, you do have to force people to get all the fun. You'll go to bars now and look around. I sound like a grumpy old man yelling at the kids to get out of my yard, but you'll look around and there'll be all these couples sitting around or these groups, and they're all just staring at their phone. I'm like, man, we used to sit down and talk to each other. Get out of my yard.
2: Lacey and I, we joke about that, and some of the stuff I do with the BA is in the marketing, we'll talk about is it time to just do a very basic re-education campaign that, like, this is how the bar works. Sit down, order a beer, and talk to the person next to you.
0: Yeah.
2: Your life circumstances have both led you to be within 3 feet of each other. You have something in common.
0: Come in alone.
2: How this place works.
0: Come in alone, leave with friends.
2: Every time, man. I see it every day.
0: Marty, what are we drinking here? We opened a Hefeweizen. Can you tell us a little bit about it?
2: Yeah, for sure. So have you ever met Brant? Andy and Brant split the brewing. Brant, his favorite style to brew, or to drink, I should say, is the Hef. And so he does, it's all German malt, German Hef yeast, and then I think it's maybe just a pinch of Hallertau. But he kind of plays with that a little bit. It's one of those things where I always joke, but I don't joke. I actually kind of celebrate it, because it's like I will drink it and I'll be like, thank God this is back on tap, or thank you. And he's always got this kind of half smile, because the thing to me that has just gotten a few notches better is, to him, still a few notches away from where he wants to go. So it's, I always joke, I'm like, your turmoil and your unsatisfaction really benefits all of us.
3: So is this a seasonal for you?
2: Yeah, we've done it a few times. It's really on no calendar. It's kind of
3: right. When it
2: yeah, fits. Really, I really, yeah, don't know. Yeah, it's kind of like when it's like, well, it's time to brew a half. So
0: it's
2: maybe
0: a seasonal with no season.
3: There you go. Well, I don't know. Hefeweizen is a great style for one, but I almost feel like you don't see him as much as you used to. Maybe I'm wrong about that.
2: But, I agree.
3: And this one's very well done. So.
0: Yeah, but when you see, like, let's just, I don't know, the king of the category probably is Blue Moon, I guess. You see those taps year-round. Mm-hmm. People aren't taking those on and off. They're staying up, you know, year-round. So I
2: had one Sunday night. They served it with the fattest orange wedge I've ever seen, you know, like the size of a pumpkin butt. It was huge. And I was like, I enjoyed it, though. Like, I was like, it was actually better than I remember. And, I mean, Blue Moon, like, for whatever it is, because I waited tables for 20 years, and when Blue Moon came out, it was very often the only beer you'd have. When the newer customer to craft beer would ask if you had craft beer, you'd say, yes and no, we'll have Blue Moon.
0: Yeah, exactly. Well, it was a departure from all the standard pale lagers everyone was drinking, so it kind of, I mean, it certainly helped create my palate for better beers. I don't knock it. I'd love people to try something different.
2: That's true. I feel like they suffered, though, because there was, like, I know somehow I, for whatever reason, encountered the impression that was like, oh, it's wheat, so it's heavier. And it's like, no, it's not. but I do, and as a waiter at that time, I remember a lot of people saying, like, oh, no, wheat beers are no good for me. And it's like, you're drinking a lot of wheat.
0: Well, I think what changed my mind, now that the three of us are all kind of old schoolers, I remember Boulevard Wheat being almost the only wheat out there.
3: Fantastic beer.
0: And I just drank so much
3: of
0: it.
3: So good.
0: So easy to drink.
2: That's a good point. I bet they had a lot to do with it, too. And it was definitely in our region. Because
0: I bet that beer still sells well. I mean, we don't see a lot of Boulevard down here.
3: I don't even think they, well, I don't know if they sell the wheat as a single six pack anymore.
0: I think
3: maybe it's in a mixed 12 or something.
0: But. Well, at Godinga, we had the Goose Island, that 312 wheat, and we don't carry that anymore. So I don't know if the style's fallen off a bit, or people went for hoppy.
2: Yeah.
0: I'm guilty. I lean towards hoppy, but I love a good hefe. This one's excellent.
3: Maybe
0: really
3: like cornered the market. I don't know.
0: Yeah. we'll put this
2: I worked in Chicago for a while, and 312, it was the 312's heyday. In fact, we'd get Matilda and Sophie from them early on.
0: Those were great beers. Goose Island invented the Bourbon County category, really, didn't they? I mean, they were
2: popularly, yeah.
3: Yeah, they sparked the craze for sure.
0: Yeah. I thought they took a bad rap because they were one of the first breweries to kind of, quote unquote, the beer nerds sell out. And they really kept their beers were, you know, love the honkers. They love the IPA. They're
3: still
0: all fine.
3: Great beer. I mean,
0: yeah.
2: Yeah. Yeah. I love their, I mean, you know, Andy, it's kind of funny. Like, my boss, owner of the brewery with partner Lacey. Oh.
0: We're going to take a little break. When we come back, can you hear us? When we come back from this break.
2: I was just saying Andy used to brew that.
0: Oh, really? Well, that's interesting. We got to talk about that. When we come back, we're going to talk a little bit more to Marty about some Ozark.

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0: We are back on Tap Time. Marty?
1: A little G-Love and a special sauce, huh?
0: We got to, oh, yeah, baby. we got to know what you're drinking on while you're listening, because we know you're probably not drinking your own Hefeweizen, because you probably get that all the time. You have anything special?
1: No, I'm sipping on, right now I've got Love Alora by John / Dave Robin, the double hazy.
0: I had a feeling this.
1: He gave me a can, yeah. Okay. Sorry.
0: How you like it?
1: Good. Oh, man, it's good. He just texted me back. Oh, he just texted me. It's, it's scary light,
0: easy to drink.
1: Yeah. I definitely... And it's interesting, too. Like, I almost get, like, a little, caramely. There's, like, a bass note in there. Huh. And it's, like,
2: there is a lot going on.
1: But it disappears too fast.
0: It does, doesn't it? Now, I like that whole series. What made you choose to land on Alora for this time?
2: I'm always looking for something that's, you know, new. Or, I guess, new to us. It's probably the biggest thing. You know, originally we started with Nelson Savant, and then we tried Mackenzie, and then we did Dulcita last year. And for whatever reason, Alora just kind of stuck out to me. And I think we had a rep come by, I think last year, and we rubbed some Alora, and really, I mean, I just thought like the peach notes in it were really great. So you get, but I mean, like Marty kind of was alluding to, I mean, there's a lot going on in there. So, I mean, I feel like that hop ring's a great character. I'd kind of like to see what it could do in other beers, but, yeah, it's fun.
0: I think it's a fun series.
2: It is, indeed.
0: Now, they're all single hop, right? Or do you have, is there any other?
2: There is some Citra in there.
0: Oh, yeah, I was thinking you might have done a little bit with them, but they focus on a hop. Can we say it that way?
2: It's the heavy hitter in there. I mean, we typically do a 66-pound dry hop in those beers. It's a 12-barrel batch, so, I mean, it's pretty heavy dry hop.
0: I think that's fun. You know, I think it's fun focusing on a hop and just getting something a little different. Now, what kind of other new beers you guys have coming out at Ozark, Marty?
1: Oh, we just put out real quick about the Love of the Peach thing. It's so obvious to me, like they're doing that. It's so loud, like the nose. Is it smells sweet, but it doesn't drink sweet, which I think is a cool thing. It's like it ends up being a lot more balanced. So nice work, John. This is delicious.
2: Thanks so much. I wish I could.
1: Yeah,
2: I didn't really have a hand in it, but
0: he always says that. I feel like John's just being humble when he. I think we all followed him back.
1: I came in there yesterday. He was slapping 6-pack tops on some beer and like.
2: I might be involved. They make me work too.
1: Well, I always feel bad. I'm like, you know, I know I'm pulling you away, but I don't get out much.
0: You don't even stop.
1: Did
0: you stop by New Province to drop these beers off? Did you run up to New Province to drop
1: them? I did, yeah. He called me yesterday, and so I filled those growlers. Well, some of them we had already filled, but...
0: kind of dedication we appreciate on this show. You went out of your way
1: because you
0: couldn't come to Edwards Food Giant Studio, one of the greatest studios that there is this time. You're going to come next time. You went out of your way just to run these beers up there just so we could drink them on the air, and I appreciate that.
1: Oh.
0: That's the extra 100%.
1: Mile. And I grabbed myself a 6-pack of lager to take home, and I was like, well, I can't just keep this crown. Just take my lager 6-pack, and I'll go back by the brewery and get my own lager 6-pack.
2: See? That's the way it's done.
0: Yeah, that's how it's done. I also think we have another... growler. What were we going to try out next, John?
2: I think I got to try this West Coast IPA.
0: You've got a new West Coast IPA. Is this new, Marty?
1: It is. Yeah, we put this on tap, we did Thursday. And I wish we did it more, honestly, because it's one of my favorite, just personally, styles to drink. But it's you know, right at that sweet spot, 6% range. The typical present bitterness, but I like this hop combo, and I like the way, like, I always say to Andy, like, I'm like, oh, I love this. I'm going to love it more in 3 days, like, right when they start, the hops open up just a little bit more, and, like, this is one of my favorite styles to drink.
0: Okay, we're going to dive into this one.
2: Are you able to say what hops are in it?
1: Yeah, and now I'm completely blanking, because I know we did, Cascade in the Boil, but it was No, now I'm totally blanking. I just made the graphics for it.
0: Do you want to?
1: And I don't want to lie because my brain is going to Simco into. Yeah, take a guess. Take a guess, and I'll confirm in about 12 seconds.
0: The nose is beautiful. It's a wonderful smell.
1: It's very little in the.
0: Why did you go West Coast IPA at a time when, like, everyone's doing five or six hazy IPAs? And I'm not complaining. I love hazy IPAs, but West Coast is a choice.
1: Yeah. I mean, fair question. Like, I think we just all kind of always feel like we don't do enough of them. And so when we do them, we're always like, oh, why don't we do this more? It's, like, just one of our favorite things. They were Andy and Travis and Brant were up in Vermont last week looking at a new canning line, and he said they went to one tap room. There was nine hazies, or one, yeah, like, yeah, brewery, nine hazies on.
0: I would have complained and then tried all nine of them. I was, they've got too many hazies, and then give me all of them.
1: Same. Yeah, and I would want to be, if I was working there, put me through the blind taste test, like, yeah, four sticks of them, make me guess which one's on the board.
0: I think John's got a guess on the hops. He's got that look on
2: his
0: face.
2: No, I really don't have a guess on the hops, but I was just thinking after the first sip here, though. I mean, I'm not used to beers being bitter anymore.
0: Yeah,
2: you know,
0: exactly.
2: And
0: West
2: and
0: Coast,
2: it's kind of like it takes me back when, you know, basically I first started drinking IPAs many, many years ago, and, you know, that's when beers were bitter, and they were, you know, everybody was shooting for that 100 IBU or 1,000 IBU.
0: Yeah.
2: You know?
0: Yeah.
2: That was fun times, and so this kind of is very reminiscent of,
1: right,
2: that. Right. Yeah.
0: Yeah, good old West Coast will take you back. And all these people that love hazies, a lot of them, if they tried West Coast, if they, you know, if they're like, I like hazies because they don't taste like IPAs, they would drink this and go, woo.
2: Yeah,
0: I mean,
2: like,
0: this has got a nice little bite to it. I love it.
2: It's nice.
1: And that's because the Citra and Simcoe massive dry hop.
0: nice.
2: That's what it is.
0: Well played.
1: And yeah, so it's Columbus or Cascade, but now I'm like, and it's Columbus and the Columbus and the Boyle,
0: okay,
1: and then kind of dialed up a little. But I think, I mean, like Sierra Nevada, how many people drank Sierra Nevada? And, you know, pale ale, West Coast.
0: Oh yeah,
1: it meant nothing to them. It was just good.
0: Yeah, we. I think that was in my baby bottle when I was a kid. That's where I started drinking Sierra Nevada. That and Sam Adams Oktoberfest, I think, we're both in there. Hey, we've got about 5 minutes left with you, Marty. We're going to let you go for the break. I do want to ask you a question, though.
1: Yeah.
0: Because I saw someone had posted this on Facebook, and I hadn't. I don't think I've talked to you since then, especially in person, but you had a beer at your brewery that you used a recipe that your dad had created many years ago. Can you tell us a little about that beer?
1: Oh, man, I'd be honored to. Thank you for asking. My dad, David Shutter, early 1980s, 1983, 1984, was trying to open his own brewery in Chicago, was a part of a lot of those very early homebrew clubs where, you know, it was clubs and then occasionally turned into pub attachments to restaurants. And we moved to Arkansas in 1989, and he opened the pizzeria. But we were in Dry County, in White County, and his plan was to open a brewery in Fayetteville. So we got pretty close in 92, 93 to opening what he was going to call Melrose Brew Pub. And this amber recipe was, of all the recipes he kind of wrote himself or cobbled together, because I have everything. He saved every clipping,
0: wow,
1: every correspondence. And the correspondence is all, like, he would write Michael Jackson and say, when you're writing your book, where do you learn your stuff? Like he wasn't even asking specific questions. He was trying to find the source of the knowledge, and, you know, these folks would write him back. And so this amber ale recipe that he wanted to brew in Fayetteville in 1993, in Chicago in 1983, we found it. He died 10 years ago, and, well, 12 years ago. And right after he passed, we found all these notes of the early brewery magazines and clippings and all the taproom manuals, the everything, how to fund it, how to capture. His goal was, if I could capture 2%, or if small beer, he called it, could capture 2% of the Chicago Heineken market, they could employ 20 people apiece. That was sort of his calculation in 84. So anyhow, we found those recipes, and I sort of did it as a ruse to say, to finally get my brother and sister to come down. We all hang out together. And so I asked Andy, I said, hey, is it cool if we brew one of Dad's beers? You know, he's known this story for 14 years at this point. I said, yeah. So we went through a couple of the recipes. We settled on the amber because when he was pitching investors, that was the beer he would brew. And my brother and I were always there for brew day. My mom would either be, you know, in the house or she'd leave because the smell was so intense. And then packaging day, he would have had, you know, all his bottles soaking for weeks, scrubbed off the labels. And my brother, 2 or 3 years old, would hand me a bottle. I'd fill it, cap it, give it to my dad, and he'd put it in the box. And then he would take those to try to get money to, you know, open a brewery and tap room in 1983. It didn't work. People didn't believe it would work.
0: So. Amazing. How was the beer? How did it come out?
1: It was beautiful. Like, it was kind of funny because my brother and I always stole sips. We ended up, it had a touch of honey. It was a honey amber ale with Fuggles and maybe Golding. Fuggles and Ken Golding. And everybody got to try it. My sister, my brother, and my brother would always sneak beer. And my dad and uncle used to hang out in the living room and tell us to go grab him some beers, and we'd always take a sip. My brother would drink half a can. And he's like, oh my God. And we gave it to my mom, and she was, of course, much more present at the time, and she started crying because,
0: that's awesome.
1: I wanted to cry too. they nailed it.
0: That's amazing. Well,
2: that's a great story.
0: And if anybody thinks, why would you want an amber to be kind of your flagship or the one you put? You got to remember back in the day, Fat Tire got to be about the biggest beer in the country. And Yingling, I wouldn't call an amber, but it still has those qualities. They weren't hop forward. They were, Fat Tire, I guess, is an amber for sure, right?
1: And that's why I love you so much. I went through that whole process. I did the label. I went through years of family footage and recipes and boxes. And I never made that connection. You're right. Fat Tire, a billion-dollar company, started with nothing but an amber. I mean, we're saying Fat Tire because that's the name of the beer. Hell, it's the name of the brewery in Belgium. How successful it was.
0: A lot of people didn't even know that. They just said, did you get Fat Tire when you were in Colorado?
1: Right.
0: I remember when you could get it in, you couldn't get it in Memphis. Yeah, no, that was, where was it that was the biggest selling Fat Tire store around? Because you couldn't get it east of the Mississippi.
1: I don't know, but I'm credited with being the person who bootlegged it to Chicago and sold it to Second City.
0: Well played.
1: And when they illegally introduced it to Chicago, they put the story on the bottle for the first ride.
0: Oh, nice. Well, Marty, it's good talking to you as always. We might talk about you on the
1: last section,
0: but we're going to let you go and get back to what you were up to and finish New Province beer that you're drinking on. Always good to talk to you, my friend. Thanks, Marty.
2: Hope to see you soon.
1: I love you guys so much. Thanks for calling me. I'll see y'all soon.
0: Take care, buddy.
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0: 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We'll be right back.

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5: Her puppies, that's $100 cash apiece. This old boy struck it country rich at least for a couple of weeks.
6: False, it is not Bryce Nall and Scott Pardon tonight. It is Scott Pardon and John Lee with us in the studio. John, we had a little beer news this week in the Arkansas scene.
7: We did indeed.
6: Thank you. You've heard this. A brewery I know you love up there, Orthodox.
7: Fantastic.
6: I still haven't been to Orthodox. I feel dumb. Like, I go to all the breweries. I try, and especially when, you know, there's a new one and everybody's buzzing about it. Sounds like it's a fantastic brewery. Yes. You've told me that. Many people have told me. But they have been, I don't know the best way to say it, purchased by...
7: They have.
6: Southern Tail Brewery here in Little Rock. And what I was reading, that their press release they put out today, or their social media release, just said We're going to keep things the way they are there. You know, you're going to get, we're not trying to make our beer there. It's still going to be Orthodox beer. Still got that wonderful, what is it, a 4-acre place in the amazing hills of the Ozarks. So curious to see where that goes.
7: Yeah, it is a fantastic space. I mean, it's a destination brewery for sure. I guess I just assumed that Southern Tail would be brewing some of their stuff up there, maybe to distribute, but no, I guess not.
6: It didn't sound like it, but okay, I think cool. we're probably learning as we go here. Sounds cool. Southern Tail's a great brewery here in Central Arkansas. I'd love to see them spreading their wings, and I've heard nothing but good things about Orthodox.
7: Yeah,
6: but doggone it, y'all got enough breweries up there. Can we have some new ones here? Do you mind if we add a few here?
7: Yeah, we're getting. I know we at least got another one coming.
6: In Central?
7: No, in Northwest Arkansas, in Fayetteville. Yeah. My former lead brewer, Hugh Brewer, he's opening up Foxglove Brewery in, I think it's in the Fayetteville Square.
6: Oh, no, I haven't heard about that
7: one. Yeah, it's coming, I think, soon. I don't really know what his timeline is, but.
6: I think you have to give Hugh a call for it.
7: He's currently the brewer over there at West Mountain.
6: Oh, yeah. And I love West Mountain. Speaking of OGs, maybe the first brewery up there, maybe.
7: Yeah, I don't know. But I imagine he's honing in some recipes over there, and he's gonna.
6: All right, we're gonna have to follow that.
7: Yeah, start as a new thing.
6: You've got a lot of good breweries up there, and I know something you did different that I want to talk about that you don't see a lot of breweries doing this anymore, and I love it. I think it's great. You've got enough beers to fill your tap wall easily, but what you did was you put in some coolers, you added some taps, and your area. You want to tell us a little about that?
7: Yeah, well, we had an 8-tap kegerator, and then we had another small kegerator that had too. So we only had room for 10 taps. We got to the point where we were running out of space. And so, yeah, I purchased another kegerator, 12 more taps, and took out the small one and gave us 20. We don't need to fill 20 taps of our own. I started looking to, I guess, other smaller breweries around Arkansas and wanted to put on some, just some guest taps and really kind of showcase what Arkansas can do.
6: I love it. Who all do you have on right now?
7: Right now, I think we have Moody Brews. I think all we have of theirs is some of their ciders, which are fantastic. And then we've got a Muscadine wine from Point Removed. And actually, we've got a kombucha on from Natural State.
6: Oh, interesting.
7: Yeah.
6: Everything they do is pretty good. Now, Moody Brews isn't driving the kegs up there on the bicycle, right? Or are you picking those up when you're home?
7: Yeah, I pick them up when I'm
6: gaining
7: in town
6: on. I've already got mad respect for him pedaling that bike around with it, pulling the wagon in this heat.
7: Yeah.
6: I see him out all the time now. But if he was driving to Rogers bringing those beers, that's a pretty good bike ride.
7: That's funny.
6: He would have just have turned around and come right back when he did. You just picking them up around. You just go out and say, hey, here's a new beer. Let's try this. Are you doing? You're not doing like staples. You're doing like, hey, you got something.
7: Yeah, I'm looking for something interesting. Yeah. Usually, I mean that's the goal. I mean, you know, we don't need another IPA. We have plenty.
6: Sure. Yeah. Well, I personally wish you'd make another IPA. I mean, I just like all the IPAs you make. So
7: well, I appreciate
6: jealously
7: that.
6: Jealously speaking, I would like to see more.
7: But so we had Cuban Pool on here recently.
6: Oh, yeah.
7: Yeah, I mean, it's fantastic beer.
6: Yeah.
7: And to be honest, the Earl Grey sells really well. People love that beer.
6: I
7: love that beer.
6: It kind of started up there. Well, it did start up there at Apple Blossom, right? Wasn't that where they originally brewed it? So the people up there probably brings back some memories because that was.
7: I forgot about that, yeah.
6: Over 10 years ago, I guess. That's been a while. Yeah, because we used to have it at the old Chicago by our house. We'd go in there and drink it from Apple Blossom. What new beers do we have going on at New Province right now? Do you got an Oktoberfest out yet?
7: Yep, Oktoberfest came out right at the beginning of the month. So it's been out there a few weeks. We'll see how long it lasts. I mean, this is the fourth year we've brewed it, and every year we've ran out in September. So we made a little bit more this year. Maybe it'll stick around till October. But,
6: I mean, you want to run out in October, though, right?
7: You don't want to run out after that because
6: it's
7: no longer Oktoberfest.
6: Yeah. Yeah, I haven't seen it in our market yet. Have I? No?
7: I mean, I would think you would have seen it off-premise You know,
6: okay, I haven't seen it yet.
7: Yeah, I don't know about any on-premise accounts at the moment.
6: It's always a really good one.
7: Yeah, this year was really good.
6: Have you had your Sam Adams Oktoberfest for the year yet?
7: I have not even had Sam Adams for this year.
6: Yeah, me either. That's always that throwback go-to Oktoberfest. I love the influx of all these October. It starts making me, no matter what the temperature is, it starts making me feel like, all right, we're getting through the summer now. Oktoberfest beers are popping up. Granted, they may be coming out a little too early at the end of July, but I don't complain. Just get them, drink them. I mean, I drink them year-round anyway. But what other new brews you got on the slate for us?
7: Well, our last, if everybody knows, we do a beer series called Uncharted, and so it's essentially a new beer style that we've tried. And so the last one was our Italian Pilsner, and it's done so well. I mean, we've actually on our third batch of it. And
6: what makes it an Italian Pilsner?
7: We actually dry hop it with a German hop. Gives it a nice, you know, herbaceous character in the finish. But it's just an easy drinking beer, and it's done really well. We're seeing it pop up at a lot of pizza places and Italian restaurants, and in other restaurants in that too. So I mean, it's really done well on draft, and so we're kind of continue to roll with that. But with the Uncharted series, we're actually coming out with the newest one, which I think it would be packaged, is it next week? We did a New Zealand Saison. So, yeah, we did a basic, you know, 5% Saison, but then dry hopped it with Waiiti hops, New Zealand.
6: Oh, yeah.
7: And I'm really...
6: So it's going to be fruity and kind of spicy?
7: There you go. Yeah.
6: Okay.
7: So we're kind of stepping it out there, you know, doing some weird stuff. But
6: I'm intrigued.
7: Yeah, for sure. We've got a new brewer named Brandon, and this was kind of his idea, and so I just kind of let him have the reins, and here you go.
6: Well, I hadn't tasted it yet, but I like where Brandon's brain is here.
7: Yeah, exactly.
6: I mean, that sounds fun. I don't know if I know one off the top of my head. Can you give me one?
7: I couldn't.
6: Yeah, me either. I'm sitting here thinking. Surely our friends at down in Austin at Jester King have made something. Surely.
7: Well, yeah, that's...
6: I mean, they've tried
7: they've
6: all
7: done just about everything, you know.
6: Yeah.
7: You know, based around, you know, those Belgian yeasts and things like that.
6: What kind of parties you got coming up?
7: Ooh, let's see.
6: I know you got to have a big Oktoberfest party, or do you?
7: Well, actually, there's so many Oktoberfests, we wanted to do something different. We're doing one called Barktoberfest on October 24th. And so we are a dog-friendly brewery, and so we're inviting our patrons out to bring their dogs, and I think we're going to do a you know, dog costume party or a dog costume contest and some other fun things. You know, I think we've got some vendors that are coming out that are, you know, pet, you know, centric.
6: Yeah.
7: And so should be a good time.
6: Are you taking your dogs up there?
7: Absolutely not.
6: Do you want your brewery destroyed?
7: That's not going to happen. No.
6: That's fun.
7: I encourage everybody else to.
6: I like the Barktoberfest name. Even, yeah, that's a great idea. Now, for those who don't know, you don't make food in your brewery.
7: Right.
6: So you can have dogs inside.
7: That's correct.
6: Most of the places here, you can't take them in. Just off the top of my head, I'm thinking you can't, because most of the places here have food preparations going on. So, yeah, that's a pretty good thing in the summer. You don't have to sit outside with your dog. Put up with cigarette smoke and 110 degree heat. You can sit inside the brewery. For the dog's sake, it's pretty good. I'm sure the dogs like that better. Barktoberfest, October 24th, did you say?
7: 24th, yes.
6: Okay.
7: But say what else we got coming up. We've got, it's festival season, right?
6: Oh, yeah. Yeah, so, they're popping up all around.
7: So I know, the startup crawl with the Startup Junkie is in Fayetteville on September 25th. I think that's a Friday. And then that Saturday, Brew Pick Suey, if you've been to one of those, are outside of the Razorback Stadium.
6: I've been seeing a lot of advertisements, yeah.
7: Yep.
6: Y'all are part of that.
7: We are part of that one. And then probably my favorite festival, Litter Oktoberfest, is on October 10th.
6: Man, yeah, that's coming up quick.
7: And then you and I will be going to Cooper Young Beer Festival in Memphis. And then that is on October 17th, but in the same day is also Rogers Oktoberfest in Rogers, which sadly I won't get to attend both. But
6: you know, I've never been to Cooper Young Beer Festival.
7: I've only got to go once, and it was one of the best.
8: Yeah, I just hear it, it's incredible. I've heard you bragging on it. I've heard anybody in the Memphis area, which Memphis area brewery scene's booming pretty good now, too, but that's a whole other show. All right, John, we come back. We're going to see if you got any final news and notes, and then we'll be signing off this time around. 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

0: All right, John Lee, we got about a minute left. You got anything you need to plug? We'll let you do it. I'm giving you the mic.
1: I'm searching for something right here in my head, and I'm coming up short, to be honest.
0: We looked up Little Rocktoberfest because we had mentioned it. I believe it's October 10th. It is at Argenta this year.
1: Argenta Plaza,
0: yeah. So that's a great spot for it.
1: And it's fantastic. Yeah.
0: They're doing a lot of work there. I hope they have the construction done.
1: Speaking of it, they do in Arkansas Times Craft Beer Fest. I haven't heard.
0: I have not heard either. Let's get that info.
1: It should be in October, I think, right?
0: So. Yeah. It's usually, right around the... Because, we get so many festivals this time of the year. They're just popping up and that. Yeah, but I try to go to all of them. I don't care. I mean, it's something fun to do. Walk around, see all your friends, and have a beer with your friends, like the song says. Yeah, I worked that in there. Well, John, we appreciate you coming on and
1: thanks for
0: co-hosting. First time I ran the board, I hope we're live on the air right now.
1: I hope we didn't just talk for an hour and we weren't even live.
0: Nobody even could hear anything.
1: Bryce would be proud.
0: Bryce probably is proud. But we will be back probably not in 2 weeks. And we might not have a show in September. We'll just follow the Facebook page. We'll let you know. Follow New Province Facebook page and socials. And definitely follow Ozark as well. We love them up there. Appreciate Marty coming on. As always, we appreciate Edwards Food Giant. And we will see you next time. John, sign us off. It's your turn to say cheers, y'all. All right, let's try that again. John, sign us off.
1: Cheers, y'all.
0: We'll say cheers, y'all, but, we actually have about 30 seconds. So we said cheers, y'all, too early because I'm still learning how to work the board. All right, I'm looking this information up now, so I'm going to give you

0: the final deets on the Argento Craft Beer Festival. It is definitely October 10th, so that is a Saturday night. Not Friday is always Arkansas Times Craft Beer Festival.
1: They should do it back-to-back.
0: Do it on the same weekend and just let people stay.
1: Just hang out there all weekend.
0: Hang out there and walk over to Four Quarter and just spend some time in Four Quarter. Let's see. It's the 10th.
1: That's the best after party ever is Four Quarter.
0: Oh, did you go to the yeah, you've been to those before, haven't you?
1: Oh, yeah.
0: It is shoulder to shoulder. It's most of the people have had some really good beers going for the whole night. And it's just Four Quarter is a great spot, great food. By then, you're hungry. You need to eat something before you get out of there.
1: It has a great tap list.
0: Oh, yeah. Four Quarter is an excellent spot for beers. All right, John. I'm giving you one more chance at it. John, sign us off.
1: Cheers, y'all.
0: Oh, yeah. I like it.

0: Disgusting.
1: Yes, it did. So,
2: and who would you go with?
1: I you know, because
2: it's got to be Gibbs or Robinson, right?
1: Well, that's the thought. But again, then you don't get to draft until 20. So it's like, you know, the run on the major quarterbacks will be gone by then.
2: You know, those two will be gone by the time you get to 20.
1: Yes, but it's like, this is why I hate the first pick in the draft, because it's like you get one player, but it's your whole season is resting on one player. And I don't enjoy that whole thing. I mean, part of me wants to take Allen number one overall and just say, screw it. Just give me the best quarterback and the highest scoring fantasy quarterback and call it a day.
2: Okay. Again, I've never played fantasy football ever. I know. I'm like in the like 1% of America that has never played fantasy football. I do find it hilarious that your members in your league were looking into AI and you got outed as, yeah, oh no, he easily could rig him getting the number one overall pick. And, oh, by the way, your dad is in that league. And who else? Again, family members?
1: My aunt is in it.
2: Your aunt?
1: And kids I grew up with and went to school with. Like, we've known each other for our entire lives. It's so, I don't think anybody really thinks I cheated. But it was, you know, worth a laugh. And AI thinks apparently I'm a monster. So there is all that.
2: You kill me. I mean, there are so many layers to you.
1: That, I know.
2: I've known you how long now? A decade? And
1: yep. And now, a no-frills ad brought to you by Progressive Insurance. 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And listen, I'm a stand-up. I told you before, I'd do it the right way. I'm a stand-up guy. I don't really appreciate AI taking veiled shots at me, or unveiled shots at me, for that matter. And I don't know what I'm going to do with it.
2: Lincoln Riley going, hey, man, the moral majority in the movie Airplane.
1: There you go.
2: Spot on.
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0: 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As he gets ready to kick off his second season as UNC's head coach, will Bill Belichick be able to finally silence all his critics? 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
11: Tonight to kick off the final week of the preseason in the NFL. One currently in progress. Rams and Chargers in the battle for Los Angeles. This one is in the second quarter. 7:20 to play in the half. The Rams now in front 10-7. Justin Herbert got the start. He threw a 65-yard touchdown pass on one of his three dropbacks. Ty Simpson starting for the Rams. 13 of 15 for 83 yards and a touchdown of his own. In Las Vegas, both Kirk Cousins and Fernando Mendoza played in the third and final preseason game. Cousins 8 of 11 for 51 yards. Mendoza 7 of 14 for 57 yards, an interception, and was sacked twice. A field goal kicking competition broke out afterwards at Allegiant Stadium. Niners 18, Raiders 12 in the closing seconds. Dylan Gabriel got the start for the Browns tonight against the Patriots and dazzled. 12 of 15 for 186 yards, three passing touchdowns as Cleveland gets the win 37-13. Bills defeat the Steelers 28-27 at the new Highmark Stadium. To the college ranks, the ACC joined the SEC, Big Ten, and Big 12 by passing a resolution banning professionals from returning to college in football, men's basketball, and women's basketball. But in Dallas, a judge signed an order today that prohibits the NCAA and the SEC from stopping a group of athletes, three of whom currently on NFL rosters, from returning to college sports for one more season of play. More on this story coming up on Game Night here on ESPN Radio.

0: today. 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
4: 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Week 3 NFL preseason action kicks off.
5: Gabriel rolls out, throws right, caught by Floria. He's at the 5. Floria dives for the pylon. Luke Floria's got another touchdown.
4: The Braves look to bring out the Bruins against the Dodgers.
5: First pitch, crush. Deep right field. Some thrust on this, baby. Into the chop house.
4: A pair of games take place on the hardwood and the W.
2: But we do know who the 8 teams are that are advancing to postseason.
5: 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Williams, that's a dagger.
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12: 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The final week of the NFL preseason. Teams setting their rosters intact. Major League Baseball getting down to the nitty-gritty as the month of August comes to a close this weekend. Plus, some action in the WNBA as they are in their final week of the regular season, looking ahead towards the postseason. But we begin tonight in the NFL preseason, and another opportunity for Fernando Mendoza, the top overall pick of the Las Vegas Raiders, taking the field for Las Vegas. San Francisco in Vegas to take on the Raiders. And Fernando Mendoza, as he took the field in the first quarter, still continues to struggle as he figures things out at the pro level on Raider Nation Radio, 9:20 a.m.
13: Trey Tucker to the right. Fernando's going to throw again. He's going to attack down the middle.
5: Oh,
13: intercepted by the 49ers on a deflection. On a deflection. Ball was on the hands of Naylor. It was deflected along the way. Berthune with the interception. And the Raiders go out here. That was a tip ball.
12: Tatum Berthune with the interception there. Vegas up 6-0 in the game. Fernando Mendoza finished the game 7-14, 57 yards with that interception. Was also sacked twice, losing 20 yards on the play. Eddie Pinheiro with 6 field goals in the game, including the go-ahead score with a minute 51 left in the game. Mac Jones would go 1-for-5 for 7 yards in his 2 drives. Adrian Martinez for the Niners, 12 of 21, 130 yards, no touchdowns, no interceptions. And it was the 49ers walking away with an 18-12 victory over the Raiders on Thursday. Meanwhile, Kirk Cousins, 8 of 11, 51 yards in the game, leading the Raiders to score on both of his drives. Raiders head coach Clint Kubiak with his thoughts on Fernando Mendoza's performance in the final preseason game.
14: Overall, offensively, we didn't score at all, so we didn't help the team get victories. You know, I think, he has a pick, but I think it was a drop ball. You know, we have a couple sacks, so plenty that I can do better for him as well.
12: More from Kubiak on Mendoza, and he was asked if this preseason could potentially be a blessing in disguise for Fernando Mendoza.
14: Yeah, it is. It is. It's his reps. It's learning from Kirk's reps, from Aiden's reps. You know, very valuable for him to get all those reps. You know, I'd love to play him the whole game. But, you know, there's other guys that we want to get looked at.

0: But I thought overall this preseason that, you know, we got him plenty of time, and I'm happy where he's at, but we just got to keep pushing to be better.
1: As for Mendoza, as he finished out his first NFL preseason, he was asked what he learned going through his first preseason.
2: You need to get the ball out quick, and it teaches you that you need to play on time, and there's less margin for error. So I think it's a great experience having that heat and duress, because diamonds are built under pressure. They're built under fire and, you know, being forged like that. So when you're able to play under that duress, that's when you're able to elevate your game, and I think it's a good experience.
1: Meanwhile, ESPN NFL analyst Lewis Riddick on the 11 p.m. SportsCenter on Thursday gave his thoughts on Clint Kubiak being patient with Fernando Mendoza this season.
3: When you're looking at Fernando, I mean, look, right now, when he comes in there, you can tell he's trying to go ahead and see just how far can I push it? What are my limits here? Especially throwing the football over the middle, trying to layer the ball over the second level. It gets him into trouble sometimes. I'm sure Coach Kubiak is encouraging him. Go ahead and test your limits. Find out what this game is all about. I know that Coach Kubiak isn't talking to the offensive line saying, hey, look, let our number one overall pick get hit in the back. But look, it's a learning process, but they'll be patient with it.
1: For both teams, they'll start week one. 49ers will take on the Rams in Australia. That'll be on Thursday, September the 10th, and the Raiders will open their season against the Dolphins on September the 13th. Also on the NFL preseason slate on Thursday, the Patriots taking on the Browns. No Shedeur Sanders, no Deshaun Watson for Cleveland. Watson, of course, was named the starter this week, so kind of surprising a few people in the NFL media circle. So Dylan Gabriel, with neither Sanders or Watson getting the start, Gabriel would get a majority of the snaps for Cleveland, and he was looking good for the Browns. Pick up the action in the first quarter as the Browns look at a score for the first time on ESPN Cleveland.
4: It's going to be Sanders staying in there from the six. Play fake to him. Gabriel rolls out, throws right, caught by Floria. He's at the five. Floria dives for the pylon. Luke Floria's got another touchdown. He had one last week. The kid from Metter's got another.
1: A 6-0 lead for Cleveland at that point. More from the Browns. This time it's Gabriel launching it already with the lead, picking up his third touchdown pass of the game on 850 ESPN Cleveland.
4: Third and goal, throw to the flat, caught by Marshall, breaks the tackle, and a touchdown. Amani Marshall, 7-yard touchdown from Dylan Gabriel, who's now thrown three tonight. And the Browns lead 26-10.
1: So an excellent first half there for the Browns. Three touchdown passes for Gabriel. Finished 12 of 15 for 186 yards and those three scores for New England. Baron Morton, 18 of 28, 123 yards and two picks. The seventh round pick out of Texas Tech with a majority of the snaps for the Patriots. It was the Browns knocking off New England 37-13. Let's hear from Cleveland head coach Todd Monken on Dylan Gabriel's performance.
5: Well, that's great for him. I mean, I know it's been hard. I mean, let's be real about it, you know. He's a prideful guy. He's had a lot of success in his career, and all he does is prepare. That's all he does. Come to work every day, prepares like a pro. You can see he can really operate. I mean, he gets it. He gets what we want to do. He has a certain confidence about him when he takes the field. So really happy for him.
1: More from Monken on if they think they could potentially keep four quarterbacks on the roster.
5: That's why we played both of them, right? That's why we played them, to try and help us a little bit in terms of where we're at from a roster standpoint. So we got a lot to talk about, because I thought they both did some really good things. I really think the way they played was how I thought they'd play, right? Dylan really within himself, very poised. And then Talen was going to have some splash plays, some plays where you get him on the perimeter and use his athleticism as you keep working to refine his throwing ability. Not throwing, but his passing, right? So, again, it was fun to watch him play, but just like every position, you know, we're going to have to cut it down. That's just, we can't keep everybody.
1: As for Gabriel himself, he was asked if this training camp has been a little frustrating for him.
6: I don't think frustrating is the word. I think challenging is. It's interesting, you know, as somebody who just comes to work every day and tries to put one foot in front of the other, maximize what you get. That's all I've tried to do. And I think really going back into like spring OTAs, mandatory minicamp, you know, I really flipped the switch for me with Danny Breyer, kind of just looking at how my reps go. And like some days it'll be three, sometimes it'll be eight. Of course, you love to count them. But I say that because when I look at the end of the week, you know, it is like 20, 25 reps. And we try to say it as like a half of a game. And you know, I appreciate Danny because, you know, that mindset helped me.
1: And Dylan Gabriel looking to make the Cleveland roster again, finishing 12 of 15, 186 yards and three touchdowns in the Browns' 37-13 win over the New England Patriots. Switching gears to Major League Baseball on Thursday, Dodgers in Atlanta to face the Braves. Atlanta with a 4-1 record against the Dodgers this season, best of any NL team against the Dodgers, looking for a fifth straight win against the Dodger Blue. Chris Sale on the bump for the Braves, third in all of baseball in ERA, but does have a loss in his last three starts. Dodgers, meanwhile, looking to avoid the sweep. We'll go to the bottom of the first inning. Drake Baldwin at the plate, first pitch he sees on 680 The Fan.
7: First pitch crushed, deep right field, some thrust on this baby, into the chop house. 1-0 Braves as Drake just pounded that thing into the chop house. First pitch he saw and he put the barrel right on it.
1: So Baldwin with the leadoff home run there, and that would be all Chris Sale would need. He would be cruising through this one already with 10 strikeouts in the game. Moves to the ninth inning, looking to seal the deal on the L.A. Dodgers, looking for strikeout number 11.
7: Sale, set of the belt. 0-2, got him swinging, strike three. A performance for the ages for Chris Sale. A 1-0 shutout, Sale goes the distance, and the Braves sweep the Dodgers.
1: Baldwin's home run, the only run of the game. Sale with 11 strikeouts in a complete game shutout, his fourth career shutout, his first since 2019 when he was a member of the Red Sox. Five hits allowed, 11 Ks, his 17th career complete game, second among active players at 37 years, 150 days old. He's the oldest Braves player with a shutout since John Smoltz did it a few days shy of his 39th birthday. Here's Chris Sale on Braves Vision.
8: Well, Chris, short bullpen against the Dodgers, playoff atmosphere. Did you tell the boys before the game that a CG shutout was on the way?
9: No. It's too crazy of a game to be calling shots like that. You know, anytime I take the ball, I pride myself in going deep into games. Those guys have been working their butts off all year, man. You know, anytime you can give them a day off, it's awesome. So, just thankful.
8: You threw a pitch over 100 miles per hour for the first time in 8 years. How?
9: With my arm. The adrenaline, this atmosphere was unbelievable, you know, so I guess it's that.
8: You've accomplished so much in your career, but to have a night like tonight with your family in the stands, against this team, in this environment, and knowing your boys are going to remember that the rest of their lives, how special is that?
9: No, it's special. You know, today was a tough day for us. You know, we lost a really close family friend, Ashley Foss. My heart goes out to the Foss family. You know, she watched all these games. She was a huge Braves fan. She's 42 years old, man, just like family. So, you know, that's why at the end of the game I looked up. I knew I had someone looking over me tonight. So, you know, just thankful, honestly.
8: Well, Chris, you could not have honored her in a better fashion. Congratulations.
9: Thank you.
1: It's a big win for the Braves, a 1-0 win by a team that scored on a home run. It's the first win, 1-0 win by a team that scored on a home run on the first pitch seen since the 2013 Diamondbacks did it against the Marlins. Meanwhile, Yamamoto with the loss for the Dodgers, 6 3rd innings, allowing 4 hits and 1 earned run and 8 strikeouts in the game as the Dodgers get swept by Atlanta. Meanwhile, the Brewers with 82 wins taking on the Mets in Queens. They're on 100-win pace. If they can get a victory, that would be a franchise record in wins. Already 2-0 Milwaukee as we go to the top of the second inning. Jackson Churio with a man on 620 WTMJ.
10: First pitch to Churio, a fly ball to right, deep. Back goes Binge, track wall gone. Two-run home run for Jackson Churio, and the Brewers lead it 4-0.
1: 4-0 lead after two. Brewers would tack on another run in the fifth to make it 5-0. Mets would add single runs in the bottom of the fifth inning, but then more from the Brewers' offense. We go to the top of the eighth inning. Jackson Churio again with a man on.
10: Curry looks in. The 2-2 pitch. And a fly ball to left. Back on it is Robert at the track wall. Gone. Jackson Churio with his second homer of the night. It's a 2-run shot. And the Brewers with an 8-2 lead here in Queens.
1: Second homer of the day for Churio. Brewers beat the Mets 8-2. Churio with his third multi-homer game of the season. Jacob Mizorowski with the win. 6 innings, 2 hits, 2 earned, and 6 strikeouts. Brewers have now won 4 straight series, tying their longest streak of the season. Meanwhile, Yankees taking on the Astros. The Yankees have won 7 of their last 9 games, entering play 2.5 games ahead of the Red Sox for the top wild card spot of the American League. Astros entered Thursday, leading the Texas Rangers by a half game for first place in the American League West, despite the fact that they were a game under 500, a 41% chance to win the AL West, according to ESPN Analytics, the highest of any team in the division. Let's get the action going in the top of the 6th inning. Astros up 1-0. Christian Walker with a man on KBME 790 AM.
11: The 1-0 breaking ball, and that's hit in the air right center, fairly deep. Going back on it is Jones onto the warning track, and it's gone just over the fence for Christian Walker, a 2-run shot, and it's 3-0 Astros.
1: Astros with a 3-0 lead. Yankees would get a sack fly from Cody Bellinger in the 6th to make it 3-1, but then Jeremy Pena comes up in the 7th to get that run back.
11: Here's the 1-1. That's driven left field. That's got distance, and it's gone. A shot by Pena, and it's 4-1. A no-doubter right off the bat.
1: Solo home run there from Jeremy Pena, making it a 4-1 lead. It's now 5-1 Astros. Astros beat the Yankees 5-1, hanging on to first place in the American League West. 4-2 in their last 6 road games. Now back to 500. It's only the 3rd loss in the last 10 games for New York. Now 2 games up on Boston for the first wild card spot. Former Astro Gerrit Cole, 6 innings, 6 hits, 3 earned, a walk, and 5 strikeouts, falling to 7-7 on the season. 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We'll get an update there, plus some action from the WNBA hardwood. 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
20: She's got the last 8 points for the Mystics.
1: That put the Mystics up by 5. They'd finish the deal with a 7-point victory, 80-73 over the Mercury. It's the Mystics' 17th win by single digits this season, most in the WNBA. Moore with a career-high 25 points in the game, including hitting 6 threes from downtown. Previous career high was 14 points, so another big win for the Mystics. Switching gears back to Major League Baseball, the Diamondbacks taking on the Giants. The D-backs a game behind the Padres for the third wild card spot in the National League. Arizona listed as a 41% chance to reach the postseason, according to Fangraphs. Let's get to the action here. Bottom of the first inning, Drew Gilbert at the plate for the Giants on KNBR.
0: The pitch on the way. Swing. There's a drive out into deep right center field. Way back there, and goodbye! The 25-foot high wall adjacent to the 415 marker, and it is 1-0 Giants, a leadoff homer for Gilbert.
1: So Gilbert leads things off with a home run for the Giants. They keep the offense pouring on. We'll go to the bottom of the eighth inning. Jonah Cox at the plate looking to drive in another run with the Giants already up 3-1.
0: Now Cox hits a pop fly into shallow center, and coming down the line is Devers, and the ball falls in, base hit, and Devers will score. 4-1 Giants.
1: 4-1 Giants at that point. The Giants would go on to beat the Diamondbacks by a final of 6-1. Diamondbacks now fall a game and a half behind the Padres for the third wild card spot. They've lost back-to-back games against the Giants after starting 8-0 against them this season. Giants now 7-0 in the month of August when allowing one or fewer runs. They were Major League worst 1-16 when allowing two or more. Drew Gilbert had the leadoff home run, the first of his career, hitting .385 with 3 home runs, 8 runs batted in, and 7 career starts from the leadoff spot. Orioles taking on the Cardinals, bottom of the second inning, no score. Blaze Jordan with 2 men on the Cardinals radio network.
7: A swing, and that's a high fly ball. That's hit deep to center field. It might go. It's a goner. 3-run homer for Blaze Jordan. And the long ball for Jordan is third of the year.
1: Blaze Jordan with the home run there. More from the Cardinals as we go to the bottom of the fourth with a man on, Ramon Urias at the plate.
19: And some never make it out of the minor leagues.
22: Some never make it. That's right. 3-2 pitch is hit hard to left center field. He got that one pretty well. That's back to the track. And it is gone. A big fly for Ramon Urias. Just snuck over the wall in left center field. And now a 2-run homer 2 innings later for Urias.
1: Urias with the home run to make it 5-0 in the fourth. It ended up being a lot closer than that. 7-5, the final ends up snapping a Cardinals 5-game losing streak. Jordan with the home run and 3 RBIs. His first career home run at Busch Stadium, exited the game in the eighth inning after a collision with Gunnar Henderson. But a 7-5 win for the Cardinals. 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
16: Gabriel rolls out, throws right, caught by Floria. He's at the 5. Floria dives for the pylon. Luke Floria's got another touchdown.
13: The Braves look to bring out the brooms against the Dodgers.
16: First pitch, crush. Deep right field. Some thrust on this baby into the chop house.
13: A pair of games take place on the hardwood and the W.
17: But we do know who the 8 teams are that are advancing the postseason.

0: this. I'm like, just don't play him at all. You play him maybe next season, maybe halfway through next season. Oh, but this is a thing where you slow roll.
1: Well, I like that you called him a project, because oftentimes the perception when somebody is the Heisman Trophy winner, is drafted number one overall, that they're ready to take the reins of whatever offense that they walk into. And most times those quarterbacks are going to bad teams. We saw it with Cam Ward last year. We saw it with Caleb Williams 2 years before that. Very similar situations where they walk into teams that were not good, and then the first year, not good. So the Raiders are trying to do the opposite of that. After a preseason performance from Fernando Mendoza in three games, saw him go 15-19 for 143 yards and two interceptions. Plenty to work on, plenty to take away from the preseason. Here's what Clint Kubiak, his head coach, had to say about his development going forward.
2: Yeah, I mean, he needs another three preseason games. You know, all those rookies do. And now that the season's starting, you know, that, you know, the practice reps get smaller, and that's just life. But us as coaches, we got to get him ready to play, keep developing him.
1: Well, fortunately for all of us, there are no more preseason games. So I know that Clint Kubiak wants to see Fernando Mendoza get some more reps. That's going to have to come in practice, Kimberly, and it's going to have to come behind the scenes. Now, they will see so much more than what we see in the preseason. Practices are open at this time of the year. But once things get closed, once they get into game plan mode week to week, they're going to have to evaluate this in a different manner, because they're going to be trying to get Kirk Cousins ready for week one and then onward until whenever they want to make the switch. And for Fernando Mendoza, given what you saw in the preseason, and I know that we're all in agreement, he should sit for as long as possible. What would tell you that he's ready? What would you need to see in order to know this guy's actually ready at this moment to make the switch with Kirk Cousins, whenever that is, week 10, week 12, week 17?
3: What do you need to see? I get, for me, it is just, again, a level of comfort when you're out there on the field. Obviously, he's going to be in practice, right? So you want to make sure that he knows exactly where he's supposed to go with the ball. Like his feet, and like he doesn't have happy feet, that he's not rushing into throws, that he's not, when he's under duress, he's not thinking, he's not, I don't know, overthinking and complicating a situation, right? That said, that's also going to happen. I think as the, whenever I'm on ESPN programming, I feel like whether it's First Take or Get Up or Unsportsmanlike, I feel as a national football reporter, I try to bring a level of common sense and voice of reason to everything. So I feel like what, and I think reporters are guilty of this and fans are guilty of this, the overreaction to every misthrow, errant throw, or touchdown. You know, I think there's an overreaction to a lot of these things. And when people want to see a finished product right away, I think that makes people think, well, I don't know, did the Raiders mess up? Should they have not have? What are we doing? And I think it's okay. Like, he's going to, you want to give him time to sit and watch. But as soon as he gets out there, whenever that is, whether that's the end of this, I would expect to see him, David, this season. If he doesn't play, that if somebody told me today, we will not see Fernando Mendoza on the field in 2026, 2027, I would say, wow, Kirk Cousins balled out? That's crazy. Okay. That's the only thing that would keep him on the bench. I don't see for 17 games Kirk Cousins having this, like, electric season. If I'm wrong, forgive me in advance, Kirk. But I think at some point we're going to see Fernando. And when he does, like, y'all got to relax. Like, in Vegas and elsewhere, like, relax. Like, he's going to mess up, and that is okay. It's just when he messes up, if he throws a pick six on the first drive or an interception, does he bounce back and, you know, goes for the check down or makes good plays on the next drive? Like, you want to see him learning from his mistakes and not making the same mistakes over again, David. Mm-hmm.
0: Yeah, I just don't see this dude starting at all this season, because I mean there takes a level of discipline to have a quarterback like this that needs work, and you need to help build confidence and skills and all that stuff. And Kubiak, if you want more preseason games, good luck. I mean, like, the good thing is you get to play him next year in the preseason and then see what you got then. Like, that, I would take it even a step further. Kirk Cousins even went down with an injury at some point in this season. I would still play the third string quarterback over Mendoza. I just think that, and this is not an indictment of him, this is just the process. The process is guys like him, you need to watch the games. And we've seen how many quarterbacks that, I mean, Mendoza is a mentally tough guy, it seems, a guy who does seem to bounce back. But how many quarterbacks' whole careers get derailed because they get thrown out there too early, cough, cough, Anthony Richardson, and they, you know, their whole career takes a totally different turn because they're not ready and their confidence gets shot, their mechanics don't get developed in the right way. When you have a guy like Mendoza and a team like the Raiders who are not really primed to win anything this season, but they have enough of a roster where they can make some noise in the next couple of years, I don't roll this dude out on the field to start in any meaningful way for at least this season, sometime maybe in the next season. And I wouldn't even be mad if you put him in year three.
3: Can I just ask, Courtney, David, you said guys like him. What do you mean in terms of Mendoza? Like guys like him, what do you...
0: Well, so guys like guys who are not surefire. You, like, he's not Jaden Daniels. He's not Cam Newton. He's not these guys who you look at and you say, week one, this dude is ready to play professional football. I don't think anybody would look at Mendoza and say that. He needs some sort of development. And guys like that, the difference between a franchise that is run by somebody like Tom Brady or somebody, these others, is that they don't make these decisions where you rush a quarterback out before they're ready.
1: I like this. I think that we were going to go a different direction here because there's so many different quarterbacks that we've got to talk about over the next couple of hours. Could we see some on the move? But I like this topic, and I like what you just said there, Kimberly. Let's carry this one over. Straight ahead, we'll get right back into the Raiders, Fernando Mendoza, and if it's a good idea to see him at all in 2026. It's on Sportsmanlike, presented by Progressive Insurance.
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13: 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Evan, Canty, and Michelle are unsportsmanlike. There was something in the air tonight. The stars were bright,
1: Fernando. Up and down night for the number one overall pick, Fernando Mendoza, his preseason finale. Against the San Francisco 49ers, 7 of 14, 57 yards, and an interception. The Raiders did score 3 points in 5 total drives where we saw him, and that's probably the last time we will see him for at least a little bit. It's unsportsmanlike on ESPN Radio and ESPN2. No Evan Canty and Michelle, but you've got Kimberly A. Martin, David Dennis Jr., Courtney Cronin riding with you into the weekend. On this Friday, this conversation is one that we've been having all preseason, and it's continuing into cutdown weekend Sunday. Rosters have to go from 90 to 53 by 6 p.m. Eastern time. We'll get into so many implications league-wide about quarterbacks that could be on the move and others that may not be starting for their respective teams. But one of those guys, very likely Fernando Mendoza. We heard from his head coach, Clint Kubiak, that he feels like he could play him in 3 more preseason games, and it still might not be enough. Here is the Heisman Trophy winner, number one overall pick, responding to his head coach wanting to see him get some more preseason reps.
17: I would love unlimited games for development, and you know, evidently there is toll that takes on the body, but my body feels great, and however, I need to respect my other teammates who are laying their body out on the line every single play like I try to do. It's a little... sometimes a little bit more situational in my position. But the more reps and the more games would be fantastic. If there was 3 more preseason games that I could do, I would do them.
1: You know, I've got to say, I love anytime he steps to the podium because you get answers like that. And that's the God's honest truth, David, when you hear someone like Fernando Mendoza. No, I mean, that's who he is.
3: I know.
1: The golly gumdrops of it all. It's not just how he talks, though. This guy is the ultimate team, like, he's a perfect face of the franchise. He's, you know, wearing the Raiders shield up there, the player development hoodie the other day. Like, this guy's not wearing chrome hearts or a mirror or trying to get his fits off. He's like,
3: not
1: I'm going to represent my team.
3: Not that there's anything wrong with that, Courtney.
1: I don't think there is anything wrong with that. I just think it's a cute way to, you know, walk up there. I don't know. It embodies who he is to a T. And the way that you hear him talk there,
0: you
1: David.
0: You kind of called him swagless.
1: You know, he's young. He'll learn. But I, like, truly hearing him talk there, I really do believe that he, like, that's not lip service that you're getting from him in talking about, I want more preseason reps. I want to get better. He knows he's not going to get any more. But you can understand that even he knows he's not ready.
3: There's, what I love about him is that there's this gosh golly wow earnestness with Fernando Mendoza. He's very honest, and I think, like, he said it from the jump, like, I have to be better. You know, I let down my teammates, you know, after his, like, first preseason game or the second. So I think that we have to give these guys, quarterbacks, we have to give them time. I think we are so quick to make value judgments off of them. And he said the best thing, guys, he said the same thing that we hear in television. More reps. You get better with more reps. And there are going to be moments where it's seasoned vets mess up on air, rookie TV people mess up on air. It's the same thing with football players. And again, I think it's just sort of fans have to have a level of patience and understanding. And I think the organization, too. Like, I think they get that maybe he's not ready week one. Who's to say he won't be ready in week 7? Who's to say he, you know, David's like, I don't, we may not see him at all in 2026. I think if we don't see him this season at all, the conversation on TV among football fans, I think I'm a little scared of that conversation, because I think if we don't see him at all, then people will raise the questions of, well, did the Raiders make the right pick? And again, as the voice of reason, I am hoping we don't do that. I think it's about, again, the next 10 years for this guy, mm-hmm. and sort of let him develop and be good. So when he is out there, finally, you don't have to worry about any regressions. David, what do you think?
0: Yeah, I just don't think people are going to be worried about him if he doesn't play at all this season. I think that when you have a guy like Tom Brady who is signing off on these things, you get the benefit of the doubt. And I think everybody understands, for the most part, that he is a particular number one pick from this draft. Like, if this were next year and you had a loaded QB class, I'm not sure if he would go number one. I'm not sure he'd be as valued, things like that. So you have a guy who needs a little bit of work, and it's okay. It's okay. Like, this is a different, like, I think the NFL has moved a little bit too much in the direction of throw these guys out in the field, and there have been mixed results. And this is a traditional sort of way that we all grew up on quarterbacks. Quarterbacks get drafted. We don't see them for multiple years. And sometimes it works out basically based on how good that quarterback is. And he's going to keep doing his press conferences. Like, we're not going to see them for a little bit because he's not going to be playing. And everybody can love all of that. Even though, he kind of talks a little bit like a cute American version of Jameis Winston. Like, if you just covered your eyes, they kind of talk the same. And
1: it's
0: like,
1: endearing.
0: I get it. It's endearing. Like, the people like when Jameis Winston gets on the microphone and he does his thing, not necessarily when he's eating his fingers, but when he's up there talking about all that stuff. Like, these two guys, they kind of remind me of each other. I think we should acknowledge the fact that they kind of say the same thing. Like, if you did a blind sort of, like, quote, you wouldn't know who said what. If you took their names off, you wouldn't know who said what.
1: I think to the contrary of what you said, Kimberly, like how fans are going to start getting irate, like, hey, it's week 5, it's week 6, the Raiders might be struggling, where is Fernando Mendoza? Is it possible that, given all the discourse around number one overall picks at quarterback, about how to not screw them up, that we look at this and say, the Raiders are actually doing something right here? If they're a bad team, if they're a developmental team, if they're anything other than what we expect them to be, which is a team that's growing, a team with a brand new coaching staff and a lot of new pieces, then I would think if they're ascending, you're going to continue to ride the hot hand. The hot hand's going to be Kirk Cousins week 1 and then onwards. Clint Kubiak says going into the cutdown weekend, he's not going to name a starter right now. He doesn't feel that he needs to. But eventually, the starter will be Fernando Mendoza. Fans should understand that you shouldn't be in a rush to do this right now, because in order to not screw up the quarterback, the investment, you called it a 10-year investment, Kimberly. They hope that it's 10 to 15 years with that guy who's running the organization in Tom Brady, considering he played a long time. But if it all goes right, we shouldn't see him in 2026, or we shouldn't see him until the very later part of the season. If you watched us, some of the highlights from the game that we showed you on ESPN2, there were moments where he was getting happy feet in the pocket, where he wasn't sure what to do under duress. The throw that he made to Jalen Naylor, which was his second interception of the preseason, that one, his head coach said, was on the receiver. He should have caught that pass. But even the ball that happened last week that was returned for a touchdown, the 80-plus yard pick 6, he wasn't taking a chance, because covered in college football is not necessarily covered in the NFL. He's learning, and that's okay, because where he's at right now will not be where he's at when he inevitably and one day gets a start as QB1 for the Raiders. But that time, so we can all infer right now, is not coming anytime soon. But you know what is coming anytime soon? Sunday. That is cut down day, 6 p.m. Eastern time. 53-man rosters have to be set. And then we move into week 1. What quarterbacks could be on the move before Sunday via trade? We'll get into that coming up next. But first, Kimberly has this from Midas.
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27: 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That's 501-686-8674. Coming up on this edition of From the Shortgrass, I sit down with Alex Miller. He is the second golfer, according to Carson Roberts, the executive director of the Arkansas State Golf Association, the second junior boys golfer to win both the stroke and match play in the same year. Henry O'Keefe accomplished that feat last year. We've had him on From the Shortgrass, and so Alex Miller did it this year. He's coming up after the break. Stay with us.
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27: Welcome back to this edition of From the Shoregrass, presented by UAMS Health, Orthopedics, and Sports Medicine. I am your host, Trey Schaap. Alex Miller completed a rare feat this summer. He won the Arkansas State Golf Association's Junior Boys Match Play and Junior Boys Stroke Play that they host every year. But he has done it battling a health condition. He has been diagnosed with Charcot-Marie-Tooth disease. It is a group of inherited conditions that cause nerve damage. It's inherited, passed down through families. The damage mainly is in the nerves of the arms and legs, called the peripheral nerves. Charcot-Marie-Tooth disease causes smaller, weaker muscles. It also may cause trouble walking and loss of feeling in the legs and feet. That is why Alex has a waiver from the ASGA, the USGA, and the NCAA to where he can use a golf cart. But still, battling through this disease and being able to overcome it and the players that he's playing against is no small feat. I sit down with Alex Miller right now and bring you his story. On the tee, Alex Miller. Alex, thanks for joining me on this edition of From the Shoregrass. Do you remember the first time you ever picked up a golf club?
2: No, not really.
27: You don't?
2: A long time ago. Yeah. I was young. I was really young.
27: Was it one of the plastic sticks that maybe your mom or dad got you and you
2: hitting probably
27: the ball
2: like
27: around
2: one
27: the house?
2: Or two, three. I don't even remember, but it was a while ago.
27: When did you know that, okay, I really like this game, I want to try and play it and be successful?
2: So when I was like around 10, 11, 12, even like 9, when I was those ages, I played US Kids a bunch, and I didn't really take it that serious. I played, so baseball is my preferred sport, like growing up. I started that when I was 3 at Junior Deputy.
27: That kind of runs in your genes, I think, because your dad was a pretty good baseball player down there at Junior Deputy.
2: Yeah, well, yeah, whatever.
27: You haven't heard those stories?
2: I haven't.
27: I've got stories I can tell you, but okay. Back to you.
2: And so I played baseball when I was 3 and played all the way to 12. And with my medical condition, I just realized I couldn't really play baseball after 12. It required too much running, and it was just getting hard to run. And so that's when I kind of took golf serious, was after I quit. But I played U.S. Kids when I was like 9, 10, 11. So like I was familiar with competitive golf, but I was nowhere near good. Like I took baseball more serious than I did golf. And then when I quit baseball, I just focused on golf because it's the only sport that I played. Yeah, I just was like, play for the high school team. And then I wasn't terrible. Like, I could shoot in the 80s, lower 80s and upper 70s, but I didn't really know where my life was going to head, like how it is now. But
27: I want to ask you real quick about the medical condition.
2: Mm-hmm.
27: If you want to share that.
2: Oh, yeah,
27: what,
2: of course.
27: What was it? What is it?
2: It's called CMT, so Charcot-Marie-Tooth. Those are the 3 doctors that founded it. It's a nerve and muscular disease, so majority of people it could affect them anywhere. But for me, it affects me from my waist down. I just have, my ankles aren't very strong. They're kind of fragile. I can't grow my calves at all, and I have a lot of tightness on the inner part of both my legs, so my feet pull in, so I kind of walk on the outside of my feet briefly. It's not as bad as it used to be, but that's kind of the struggles that I have to deal with. I have a lot of hip tightness, and I don't have a lot of strength within my legs. The disease is kind of weird. You could overwork the muscle. For normal people, when you work out, you get stronger. And like muscle builds up, and then over time, like a year or two from now, you could see significant growth. For me, I have to be very cautious of that. Like if I do that, what those people are doing, trying to work out on a certain muscle, it could just actually make it worse. It could weaken. So it's like you got to be very careful of not overdoing a certain muscle.
27: So it's kind of like the reverse effect.
2: Yeah, very much so. And so like upper body is fine. Like upper body is no really issues. I have some issues in my hand. My hand shakes occasionally. I think it's just from the disease. My grandpa has it and his hands shake quite a bit. But yeah, for me, it's just mainly affects my waist down. So I use a cart for competition. I've got medical waivers from the USGA, ASGA, and NCAA.
27: A golfer swing, if you're all arms, you're not going to be able to hit it very far. You got to use your lower body quite a bit.
2: Definitely one of the shortest players for my age. I guess, for golf, you don't really need distance. You just need consistency. One thing that I've kind of worked throughout when I started taking it serious when I was like 12, 13, 14, and then 15, 16 for sure is when I really thought I could play college golf. But growing up, my swing didn't really feel that different than other people. It was just I couldn't use the ground force very well. So it doesn't really look different. It's just it sometimes maybe feels different. A lot of people growing up, I wouldn't say my swing is like it very much so now, but when I was a freshman, sophomore in high school before my surgery, because my swing changed a lot when I had surgery or after I had surgery in January 24. A lot of people compare my swing to Fred Couples. I just took it way over the top of my head and just kind of came down like, so before my surgery, I 10 fingered it on the club.
4: Okay.
2: Baseball and after grip. My surgery, I interlocked.
4: Yeah.
2: And the recovery was 7 months long. And so I wanted to always switch to interlock before I had surgery. And I just figured, well, I'm basically got to relearn the game again. So I was figured I'd just try interlock. And then ever since my surgery has happened, my golf game has just been, you know, peaked. Before my surgery, I never shot in the 70s twice in a 2-day tournament. I shot like 75 at state my sophomore year and didn't get all state somehow. But my first tournament coming back from surgery, it was the Burns Park junior thing for ASGA, and I shot like 77, 75. For me back then, I never played better the second round.
4: Yeah.
2: I could play decent the first, but then I'd always shoot a worse score in the second.
4: Like you might have been tired or something?
2: Yeah, so it's just my feet. It was so hard to play golf consecutive days, especially 18 back-to-back. Just my right foot, I had a stress fracture. I mean, the doctors said that I had a stress fracture at the beginning of the summer in 23, I believe. And I didn't figure out that I broke it until November 1st of 2023.
4: Oh, wow.
2: So I played an entire summer. I shot 75 at state with a broken foot. After my surgery, just my game propelled. And I think it was after my surgery, we had the junior match play at Eagle Hill. This is when I really figured out that I was like, okay, I could at least play college golf. I played horrible in the qualifying round. I was a 64 seed.
4: Up against the number one seed.
2: Yes. And it wasn't just the number one seed. It was the number one ranked player in Arkansas. He won it the previous year. His name's Willie Gordon.
4: Yeah.
2: I know a lot of people know him. If you're in the golf world, you definitely know the name. He plays at Arkansas right now. But like when you, like he was like this kind of guy's like when you play against him, you're like, you're scared. Like not, I don't know if that's.
4: Were you scared?
2: I wasn't scared because I just figured that I had nothing to lose. I'm the 6'4 seed. If I get my ass whooped, whatever. If I win, then that's incredible. And we got delayed like 3 hours from our tee time. And I woke up at like 10:45 and I got there, I hit like 4 range balls. And then I teed off, and he got there late, too. I think he hit a couple range balls, too, or maybe just putted. I can't remember. But basically the equivalent of, like, a 5-star. And I'm like, this little kid, I wasn't even ranked or had anything. We play that afternoon, and I lose on the 18th hole, 1 down.
4: You took him to 18.
2: I lipped out on 18 to lose for birdie.
4: Oh.
2: We, like, 4-balled, like, 6 or 7 under on the back nine, I meant. And at the turn, I was 1 up. And we were just both playing some really good golf. And that match, I had Carson Roberts came up to me, says, like, he was basically telling me, I was like, you can play college golf. And I was like, I was kind of iffy about it. I didn't really know. I wanted to, but I just didn't know. And he was like, if you need any help with recruitment or anything like that, you let me know. And I think a couple months later, he helped me out. But
4: he can spot the talent now.
2: He can. Carson's a really good guy. He's done a really good job for the ASGA junior program and just overall ASGA.
4: Yeah, I think so too. Were you self-taught in golf?
2: I was.
4: Good thing you didn't listen to your dad. I mean, he could teach you baseball, but golf probably not.
2: Yeah, I didn't have a coach really. I mean, Bruce occasionally would help me.
4: Bruce Baxley at Searcy Country Club. Yeah.
2: He would occasionally help me, but I just self-taught myself. And I'm glad I did that because of the way my disease is. No one really would know how to work through it, if that makes sense. It's something that, like, I kind of have to get to a certain point in my swing to then I can ask questions and ask for advice and stuff like that. Since March, I've been going to Brennan Watson in Conway at Arkansas Golf Center.
4: Really good instructor.
2: Yeah, really, really good. I mean, ever since I've gone to him, I've had the success that I've had, and it's been unbelievable. Working with him, but growing up, I mean, I would occasionally see Bruce and ask for him like a little advice, but I never got a lesson. I literally never got a lesson till the end of 2025, and Yeah, I just think.
4: Look at your game now.
2: One of the most impressive things for me when you really think back at it is just the self-taught, like how I self-taught myself how to play. I mean, no one, I might say no one was there to help, but it was just like, I was just like, eh, I'll just, it's fine. Like, I'll work. I guess it's just something that I got to work on my own.
4: What's the best part of your game?
2: Short game.
4: I would think so. I mean, you spend a lot of time around the green.
2: Oh, yes. Yeah. So growing up, that's just what I learned first. That's what I wanted to teach myself first. It's not something that I really thought about, like, looking forward in the future. I was like, all right, I got to teach myself short game to when I'm, like, 18, 19, 20 years old. Like, it's going to be really, really valuable. This is something that, like, I just wanted to learn first. And I would always just chip, putt. Like, if I go out there for 15 minutes at night, I lived right by the course, or I do live right by the course at Searcy Country Club, which is where my home course is at. And I would just go out there 15 minutes and just chip around or just do stuff like that. I think that's super, super valuable if you have, you know, if you're able to do that at a golf course. Just go out there, even if it's 15 minutes, just put in the work. And I just taught myself the feel. I'm a very much so feel player. I don't do anything clock system or anything like that, or like take it back to hip height, or it's all feel for me. And I think some of the best wedge players in the world are field players.
4: I think so too. Got great hands, good feel around the greens. Do you play many games when you're around the green working what you try to do?
2: I mean, yes and no. I usually work on technique a lot, and sometimes I'll work on games. Like, I'll do like 9 holes up and down, and I'll set like a certain goal. But I'll make some chips hard. So, like, the 9 holes, I'd be like, all right, I want to get up and down, 7 times. I'll make a couple really hard ones, and if I don't do it, well, I don't do it. But it's just kind of a good kind of goal. And then I also do like up and down challenges with like buddies at the golf course. We'll just mess around, just pick random spots, go to a different hole. It's just, I think doing that stuff really can just overall get your short game better. And then also, you make it fun. You have to make sure you make golf fun. If you're making it like annoying or like very frustrating, it's going to be really hard to develop. I think that's another thing that I've really worked on as I've gotten older is my mental game.
4: Yeah.
2: I mean, if you really think about it, you don't know a lot of good golfers that have the mental cases. You don't. I mean, obviously, there's times where you're going to have people that are going to kick clubs around, break them. But like, overall, you're not going to really know a lot of people that are going to have success in golf that break stuff or just talk crap to themselves. I think growing up, I've just really learned to adapt to not do that.
4: The transition that you have made from 25 to 26, it's shown in the results. You talked about not being able to put back-to-back rounds in the 70s together, but this year at the State Am, I mean, my goodness, the Junior Am, I should say, Junior Stroke Play, pretty impressive couple of days there. Walk me through it.
2: So that first day at Shadow Valley, and the course is in amazing shape. Shout out to them.
4: Great golf course, by the way.
2: Yeah, great golf course.
4: A hidden gem, I think, in Northwest Arkansas. You've got Pinnacle, and it's right there. Basically in the shadows of Pinnacle.
2: Oh, yeah. No, Shadow Valley is unbelievable. Never played it till this year.
4: It's got some tough, tight holes.
2: It does. It's got some really, really tough holes. I just remember saying in the practice round that whoever's in play the best or most this week is going to win this golf tournament. I just remember saying that. Some of the holes are really tight. You don't have to hit driver. And, well, yeah, I just executed that really, really perfectly. Didn't know I was going to win, but I was in play like on a lot of the holes. I think the first round, I missed 2 fairways, and I was in 2 fairway bunkers, and it was the first and the last hole. And those were my only bogeys that day. I had like 5 birdies. I shot 69, which was 3 under. I just played really, really smooth golf. I also putted just incredible for the week. I mean, the putter was just unbelievable.
4: You like bent grass greens?
2: I love bent grass greens.
4: Yeah.
2: I love bent grass greens. They're my favorite greens to putt on by far. I'm just really good at reading the slopes. I don't mind Bermuda at all. I mean, that's what Searcy is. Like,
4: yep.
2: I don't mind Bermuda at all. I mean, I actually like Bermuda. But if I had a preference, bent, because of the fact that you can just easily see, I say easily. I mean, it's not easy green reading, but looking at bent greens, because it's just pure slope. Bermuda, you got to worry about the grain and all that. And so
4: too many different factors.
2: Too many, yeah.
4: You're right. And I think, too, Alex, with bent, if you get it on line, you hit your line, and you've got it red right, it's going to go in.
2: Mm-hmm, for sure. It's the right speed, for sure. I'm not an aggressive putter at all. I don't mean this in like a weird, cocky way, but I don't three-putt a lot because I like to think that I'm a defensive putter. I like to drip it in. I don't hammer it, try and hammer my line. Like, if I have a 5-foot putt and it's like, breaking maybe a cup and a half out. Like, I'm not going to aim, you know, ball out firm just because of the fact that if I miss it, well, then there's a very good chance I could 3-5 feet. So I think I practice a lot at home, dripping putts in. I don't take an aggressive line at all. And I did that the whole week at Shadow Valley, especially that last round. I think I was like I was 6 under through 15 holes. And I had like one tap in birdie, and it was the 15th hole. I mean, I was just making putts. It was just unbelievable.
4: That's rounds in the 60s. I mean, you couldn't put back-to-back rounds in the 70s, and here you are putting them in the 60s now.
2: I know. It's the game. My game has just evolved so much. I think a lot of that's mentally. And then also, this is a really big thing, is like after you commit and after you know that you don't have to like work at it from talking to a coach to feel like you're trying to improve or impress the coach or whatever, whoever it might be, after you commit, it just takes off so much stress.
4: Yeah.
2: And like really feeling like, because I wanted to go to Tech. I remember telling my family, if there was a Division II college that I wanted to go to, it was going to be Tech. Harding's in my hometown, but I really wanted to get away.
4: Yeah.
2: The thing about Tech is also, because I'm a big Razorback fan, it's halfway between home and Fayetteville. And so I know all my friends are going to Fayetteville, so I'll be able to go up there and then I'll also be able to go home. It's like, it's just perfectly right in the middle.
4: Yeah, you're right in the middle. A good break. Winning that stroke play, mm-hmm. I mean, what was that feeling like?
2: It was pretty awesome. I mean, definitely winning the match play back at Searcy was a lot more memorable because it was at home. I had a hometown crowd watching me basically the whole week. Friends who've never watched me play golf before got to come and watch me. Because, you know, in high school matches, nobody can come out. I mean, it's during school usually, and or we're not even at home. And so I had a bunch of my friends come out and watch. It was just so fun. That was more memorable, but the stroke play was just, I don't even know. It's so hard to describe it. I mean, they're both memorable, but it was like, I had it my home course, and I still had to play incredible golf at the match play, but it was like all the hard work that I've put in, putting, going to the range at late at night, you know, just staying out there grinding at the golf course. I mean, it's pure stroke play. I mean, 3 days grinding, got to make the cut, all the hard work that I put in, it just all came together. Yeah.
4: Do you know, Alex, how many junior boys golfers have won the stroke play and the match play in the same year?
2: I've been told 2, but I know it's not 2. I know it's around 4 or 5, I think.
4: Really? I guess. I mean, you've got both trophies. You can read and see who it is. I was told it was two.
2: I know Henry O'Keefe did it last year.
4: Last year.
2: And then I think somebody did it in 2018 or 2019. I've been told Connor Gantz done it, but again, I haven't really looked at the trophies. That would make sense. I know there's a bunch of people that have won the tournament twice. I don't know if it was in the same year.
4: Right.
2: I've been told 2. I've been also been told 4. So I really don't know. But
4: well,
2: I know
4: you brought up his name earlier, Carson Roberts. I texted him. I said,
2: he said 2?
4: He's the one that told me 2. And I said, well, when was the last one? He goes, Henry O'Keefe, last year.
2: Okay, well, then that's awesome. That's pretty special. I mean, wow, that's pretty awesome.
4: If that is in case true, which I don't know why it wouldn't be. Yeah, now you got to read the plates on them and say, okay, let's start with, you know, the first year that's on there. Make sure, okay, compare it, stroke play to the match play. You've got an assignment now.
2: I do. I don't want to go home anytime soon, but that will be the first
4: time. That is pretty cool. College golf. Been a goal of yours for a while now, and you're going to be playing at Arkansas Tech. Mm-hmm. I mean, some really good golf courses around there. Russellville Country Club.
2: Russellville.
4: It's in pretty good shape.
2: And we play Chamberlain as well.
4: Yeah, Chamberlain. Love it. Yeah. I think it's really one of the hidden gems of the state. I think it's got some beautiful views.
2: Literally what I told 3 people yesterday. I was like, because it's kind of in the middle of nowhere. I don't really know what's around it besides Russellville, Chamberlain. I mean, obviously Dardanelle, but that's basically the same thing. I mean, yeah, I played it yesterday. It's so firm right now just because of the heat stress, but like it can be a very challenging golf course. It would be very good for qualifying for sure. I know that's where we'll do a majority of our qualifying is there. It's a very challenging golf course. It's pretty long. I mean, it's about 7,000, but it's a fun golf course. I only put the front end yesterday because it was so hot yesterday.
4: Yeah, it's brutal.
2: It was so hot. And I played Russellville in the morning, 18 already. So I played 27 yesterday.
4: Yeah, that's probably a good
2: thing. Russellville is also a really good practice course.
4: My first hole in one.
2: Really?
4: Russellville Country Club, number 4. During the four ball.
2: Wow. Russellville, it's good practice facilities. Bent greens, obviously. So another key part for going to Tech is we got bent greens at Russellville, Bermuda at Chamberlain. So what I'd like to think is whatever tournament we got coming up, wherever it's at, whatever the greens are, spend the majority of my time at either or course, whatever the greens are. I think it's a really good factor that Arkansas Tech has for us golfers. And then the thing about Russellville is, like, it's pretty tight on the front and on the back. It's a little bit more open, but it's still tree-lined. You still got to keep it in play. I mean, you don't necessarily have to keep it in play to play well out there. But
4: you can get around the trees
2: around
4: on the back.
2: Yeah.
4: But
2: it's a good golf course. I played yesterday for the first time since I had a high school match my freshman year there.
4: Oh, wow. So,
2: yeah, it's been a while.
4: What did it mean to you to make the Southern Junior Cup team?
2: Oh.
4: And represent the state of Arkansas.
2: That was pretty special. That was, looking back at it, how it was this year, I wish I was there all my years of golf. It was really fun. So it's top three in points and then three captain's picks, but it's the match play winner gets in 99.9% of the time. I mean, it's basically an automatic bid if you're not in top three. And so I won it. Top three in points were selected after the match play, and so I wasn't top three. So I didn't really officially know if I was going to be on the team after I won, but I got called like a week later from the ASGA saying that I was.
4: It'd be kind of hard to keep you off of that team. I mean, you win the stroke and you win the match play. Well, we're not going to put you on the team.
2: Yeah.
4: What?
2: Well, I just didn't know yet. It wasn't official because I wasn't a top three pick. So I was the first captain's pick though, which was pretty special. But the event was awesome. I mean, something that any golfer in Arkansas definitely strive to get to that. I mean, you're playing against some of the best players within Alabama, Missouri, and Oklahoma, and you get to play some in real courses. We got to play where the University of Missouri plays, the club at Old Hawthorne. That place was unbelievably pure. I did pretty well there in my matches alone. I went 3-0. But we lost by 4 to Bama. We got 3rd. But the experience was unbelievable. I mean, just the team chemistry. To our first dinner the day before our set practice round, you could tell the girls and the guys weren't really talking to each other. After it was all over, we were all just engaged with each other.
4: That's cool.
2: It was just so fun.
4: Those events are really, really neat. I really enjoy them. Best golf course you've ever played?
2: Well, I can tell you the best golf course I'm going to play, the State M next year.
4: Yeah.
2: Elotion.
4: Yeah.
2: That's probably going to be the best golf course I'm going to play.
4: You're exempt.
2: I am exempt. Yeah.
4: If you need a caddy, if for some reason I don't get in, I mean, I'm going to try, I think. But if I don't get in, you need a caddy, you can call me.
2: I'll let you know.
4: Yeah.
2: I'll let you know.
4: Your dad's got my number.
2: The best golf course I've ever played, because I haven't really gone out of state much. I guess the best golf course I've played in the state, I mean, it's nothing like special, but it's just a good golf course. It's Hardscrabble. I mean, that's one that comes off the top of my head.
4: Yeah.
2: That's where the Junior AM was last year.
4: It's solid.
2: Which is actually where I met Coach Stevens, the Tech coach at. That golf course is pretty good. It's pretty hard. A lot of the field did not like it that week just because of how hard it played.
4: Blame Carson for that.
2: Yeah, you can. That course off the top of my head comes to mind.
4: That's a good one.
2: Yeah, no, it's a great one.
4: It's
2: especially
4: a great
2: for the
4: course.
2: State of Arkansas.
4: Yeah.
2: Like, I haven't played the Village courses. I played a couple, but none of the Diamante.
4: Yeah.
2: I haven't played the Blessings. I didn't make it to that this year.
4: Well, but you're in the State M next year.
2: Yeah, I'm not worried about it.
4: I mean, I think that's pretty good. Fantasy foursome, living or deceased, Alex, that you could play around to golf with, who would be those other three golfers?
2: Jordan Spieth. That's number one. He's my favorite golfer. Love him so much. He's just somebody who I was growing up with. I was watching when he was dominating in 2015 all the way to 2017, which was probably arguably when his prime was.
4: Yep.
2: That's who I grew up watching. The other two guys, I guess you got to put Tiger up there. That's just a no-brainer. And I feel like I'd have a lot of fun with John Daly. I feel like that group, I don't know how much Jordan and John Daly get along. I will get along with all three of them very well.
4: Yeah.
2: So,
4: yeah. Well, and being at Arkansas Tech, you never know. You go to the Lions Den over there in Dardanell. He might be there.
2: He might. You never know. He might be there, and the next afternoon, he'll be in California somewhere. Yep. You never know.
4: He could. Alex, best of luck at Arkansas Tech, and congratulations. Junior stroke, junior match.
2: Of course.
4: Pretty impressive.
2: Thank you so much for having me on here.
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27: 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He wins the ASGA Junior Boys Stroke Play and Junior Boys Match Play this year, all while battling Charcot-Marie-Tooth disease. He's going on to Arkansas Tech University, playing collegiate golf. It's been a goal that he set a couple of years ago, and along with encouragement from Carson Roberts, the executive director of the ASGA, Alex is on his way. He's going to be a golden son. Best of luck, Alex, at Arkansas Tech University. Remember, when you find your ball mark on the green, fix it and a couple of more. And I hope to see you sometime soon from the Shoregrass.
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0: Little Rock man is in custody from a deadly stabbing that happened earlier this week. 41-year-old Michelle Jones was killed on Tuesday at a home on West 36th Street. 23-year-old Laquarius Jones is now facing a capital murder charge. Investigators are still working the case. And a Little Rock murder suspect has been arrested for a deadly shooting. On Tuesday afternoon, 23-year-old Jazavin Gregory was found shot on J.E. Davis Drive. He died at the scene. 21-year-old Amarian Hatchett now faces a capital murder charge. Now, these are both ongoing investigations. For more information, you can always head over to our website, krk.com. For the Buzz Radio Network, I'm KRK's Jessica Rockwell. 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
3: Sunny and dry weather in store for today, and temperature-wise, actually should be pretty comfortable for the last few days of August. High temperatures today will only be in the lower 90s, which is pretty close to average for this time of year, with plenty of sunshine for your Friday. A similar story Saturday, but the heat will start to build again on Sunday. This is meteorologist Juliana Cullen with the Arkansas Storm Team for the Buzz Radio Network.
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0: Check, check. Oh, my
1: jam. God. Can I jam? Can I jam on the one?
2: All ass is in the jackpot now.
1: Yes, they did.
0: Jack it up there, Christian.
3: 0600. What's the O stand for? Oh, low. My God, it's early.
4: All right, folks, enjoy the show. Stay tuned.
0: Thank you.
4: We're going live in 2, 3.
5: Morning Mayhem starts now.
0: Perry. More juice, Christian.
5: Present. 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Oaklawn, Arkansas's only casino resort.
0: Right away. It really sounds lovely. Man, that's
6: a Christian. From the office of your
0: I don't know.
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0: RQ609ers, it is the first Friday of football season.

0: Monster on the phone. Who's this?
1: Well, Wade, you know what? It's a Friday, Randy. You figure this one out.
2: Remember, number, number, number.

0: Strength and honor.
1: Strength and honor.
2: Strength and honor.
1: Luna, mo, mo, mo.
2: We can't go on until you say it.
1: Thank you.
3: Yeah, boy.
1: Yeah, boy.
2: Let's go to the phone. Who's this?
1: Oh, hey, Chuck.
2: I can barely hear it.
1: I can't, too.
2: Something's amiss.
1: It is.
2: Something's
1: really
2: amiss.
1: Well.
2: You hear it too, Jeff?
1: Yeah.
2: Who's this?
1: Oh, hey, Joe.
2: One more time.
3: Los Angeles!
1: Not better.
4: Good morning,
2: hey, Gary Bradshaw.
4: Welcome to Morning Mayhem with David Basil, Roger Scott, Justin Moore, and Christian Weaver. Whoopig Sui, Los Angeles.
2: Thank you, London Tour Guide. Good morning, everybody. It is 6:11 on this Friday, August 28th. Yeah, we're. You know, what it is? It's Christian, say something to us right off the bat. Say good morning.
5: Good morning.
1: Yeah, I can't hear him.
2: I'm kidding. I don't know what the deal is. Yeah. It's just super low.
1: Super low.
2: Coming through our ears. I don't know what the deal is.
5: We're cranked up on the board, so I don't know.
2: Huh, it's odd. We've got Chucky.
1: Hey, hit the box on the side.
2: Good morning, Roger.
6: Good morning, David. How are you?
2: We are on the road at Fletcher Dodge. End of the month sale, as always. Full inventory as we drove through the parking lot today. We'll look forward to visiting with Zippy and Frank. We'll have R.J. Hall coming by. We'll talk with Heather Baker. No Danny West today, but we'll visit with Steve Qualls, our NASCAR correspondent. A lot of ground to cover. First of all, right off the bat, Roger Dodge, UCA.
6: Man, way to go.
2: Started 1-0, baby. 1-0.
6: Go Bears, yeah.
2: Against what Tennessee team was it?
5: UT Martin.
2: I keep wanting to say Middle
5: Martin.
2: I keep wanting to say Middle Tennessee.
6: Tennessee Martin.
2: Yeah. But Tennessee Martin was ranked 22nd in the FCS poll. Like they were supposed to win the conference that them and UCA are in. UCA gets the win on the road, so that's a heck of a start.
6: Yeah.
2: I end up, Roger, I missed the first half, so I said, I'm gonna lock in and watch the second half. Good game, but UCA definitely looked like the better team. So good way to start. Yeah. You know, of course, Justin Akery and Chris Kane were on the call there. Yeah. Last night, you had a couple of high school games. You had Catholic losing to Robinson defending state champ. Champs, rather, they look really good. And then North Little Rock beat, who did they beat last night? Because they apparently had fireworks and all the things, and which I thought was pretty impressive for a high school. Let's see who it was. Oh, by the way, Arkansas Baptist loses to Pikeville, Kentucky, 51-7. It was Rogers who North Little Rock beat last night, 34-28. Robinson beat Catholic, 49-14. So, anyway, so you... Oh, yeah, Rogers lost to North Little Rock. But tonight, Rogers, you mentioned in our Facebook Live, you got the biggie, you got the salt bowl. We'll be talking with a former class president of Bryant, one of the guys who really helped me, has been helping me a ton with the Clinton, Jerry Jones, Jordan Johnson. And it's a big deal for all those graduates of those, you know, those schools. It's just
1: the community.
2: Yeah, and I'm curious, you know, that heard some scuttlebutt. We'll have to ask RJ if this is something that will continue to go on, will it ever change? Will they always play each other every year? You know, Bryant has won.
1: What do you mean, play each other every year? What do you mean?
2: You
1: mean the game?
2: The game.
1: Not just necessarily the first game of the year or any of that.
2: Yeah.
1: Oh, really?
2: Yeah.
1: Listen, I didn't know it was in jeopardy.
2: You know that, I don't know. Did you know that Bryant, I don't know that for a fact, do you know that Bryant has won 20, I believe this is right, 20 in a row?
1: Yeah.
2: 20 years. They had that one time. So you keep thinking, and Benton's a good football team. Can Benton come up?
1: Benton's a better than good.
2: But Bryant has been unstoppable. They've won 7 state championships since 2017. I mean, you know, it's crazy how well they've done.
1: So they have done well. And when, the coach is in Conway now.
2: Buck James.
1: When Buck left, not a drop off.
2: Yeah.
1: Not a drop off. They've won a couple of championships since he's been gone. I think they had one loss. They had 4 in a row, 1 loss, and then a couple of other championships. So.
2: Well, I know.
1: I think they've been in them all.
2: I think every high school team probably plays tonight. I would think that this is the opening weekend that everybody.
1: I think so.
2: Yeah, I think so. So good luck to all the high schools out there, all you coaches who've been doing a good job in this heat, all you cheerleaders and band members that have been working hard too. Tonight's your night. So good out there and have a great
1: Which
2: job.
1: Is a little bit different on your saying that every team is playing, because in years past, it wasn't. the Salt Bowl, the game.
2: Yeah, and you're right. Everybody now it's part of just, you know, usually we do it a little bit earlier. That's right. And we're Memorial tonight. It's back at Benton. Mm-hmm. So anyway, you got that tonight. Of course, up on the hill, you got soccer last night, rather. The soccer team, it was, I think, started in like top 15. They have one game. They're 0-4. They're 0-3-1. It's like, what is happening? You got volleyball starting on the hill in Fayetteville tonight. Of course, Scotty Thurman's daughter is a player there. Mm-hmm. We've had her on the show mm-hmm. before. You had NFL action last night. Buffalo edges Pittsburgh amongst. And I'll tell you, the Cleveland Browns. So, what is the backup quarterback, Christian?
5: Dylan Gabriel
2: threw like three. Yeah, played over threw three touchdown passes last night. Did you see the run by Taylen Green?
5: I did.
2: Did you? Holy cow, Roger! He's in the back of the end zone. I mean, literally, like on the back part of the end zone. Comes down to there, and it looked like he shot out of a cannon, and goes about 35. And even the announcer, I think it was Kirk Herbstreit, said, "Wow." Wow. At the end, they were the only cow. And of course, we had seen that 4-3 speed in Arkansas the last 2 years. Coach Silverfield spoke last night or yesterday at the Hogs Illustrated deal.
1: Yeah, pretty. I read the article in today's paper reading about it and the calls that he got. Did you see that?
2: Saban. Yeah, that's first time.
1: Saban and Vrabel. Who else was it?
2: Did he turn down the?
1: He turned them all down.
2: Yeah,
1: he turned them all down to stay because he thought he was a coach in waiting.
2: Yeah,
1: you know, with the Norvell and all that, which obviously it turned out. But I mean, it was I could go back and look at it. It was Saban. Les Miles.
2: Les Miles, that's right. So
1: they all called
2: Kansas, not in LSU.
1: Is that what it was? Yeah.
2: A couple other things. You got the Little League World Series going on this weekend. Did you see the PGA Tour? It's the PGA Tour Championship. You see who the leader is? Minwoo Lee. Minwoo Lee. That's the first time I've noticed that name on the tour. But that's can you even spell Minwoo Lee for me, Raj?
1: Oh, I can. It's M-I-N.
2: Very good.
1: Dell Lee.
2: Outstanding. Very, very nice. Also, too, did you see now where, again, the courts, the courts came out yesterday and said they don't care what the SEC tries to do. They'll be going against the wishes of the court. You can't defy the court. Yep. You can do all the little things you want to, but the bottom line, the court. Remember, we talked about that yesterday.
1: Yeah.
2: You just said, well, you know, wait a minute. I mean, what are we doing? You can do that, but the courts have already said.
1: No. Until somebody says you're going to be fined or this is going to happen and you start taking money out, they're going to do whatever they can to get the edge. It's just going to continue to happen.
5: I think even the court said you can't be punished for getting one of these players or whatever, so I don't think they can find you. They don't have any ground to do so.
2: Yeah, the tough thing is once they rule that, okay, that class of 2022, they all get 5 years. And so it's almost like they go, we don't care the circumstances, that we can't help that. The bottom line, you should have had a better system. They're going to get to come back, and I don't know what you do at this point. I think they're probably going to have to let them. I think if the court is going to do that. So
5: let them play. It's a one-year deal.
2: Roger, this day in history, a lot of cool things. You had the Martin Luther King, I Have a Dream speech. That was 1963, Roger.
1: Yep.
2: Coming up just before we were born.
1: Yep.
2: Back in 63, an amazing speech. Mm-hmm. This was also the day that Brooklyn Dodgers general manager Branch Rickey and Jackie Robinson met.
1: Is that right?
2: It was the beginning. It was 1945. It was the beginning. You know, Branch Rickey was, you know, hey, we're going to do this. And, of course, probably took a lot of grief for it. They ended up signing him. I think it was $600 a month. And $3,500 to sign for the Montreal Royals, a Dodger farm team.
1: So 18. So would that make what would that make it 18 years to the day that MLK gave that speech
2: To that?
1: Yeah.
2: 45.
1: Is that what it would be?
2: To the day.
1: When you say that he met him on that day, I'm sure it wasn't calculated anymore that when they picked the tropical storm to be named Dolly, they knew she'd die. They didn't do that unless they had a magic eight ball.
2: The other thing sort of crazy today is, tell me what year it was. It was right now when Hurricane Katrina reached Category 5 status. Second lowest barometric pressure for an American hurricane in recorded history. So they knew this was coming. But what year was it? Do you remember?
1: Let me look at it. I know where I was because one of my dogs, we lived, it was three houses ago, and a dog was named, I named a dog Katrina because of the feeder bands. I was going to say 2000.
5: It's
0: 05.
1: 05
2: is correct. Okay. Yes.
0: I had just started working at Signal Media.
1: Okay.
2: And yeah. You, of course, you know, it really wasn't the storm that was...
0: Shut up.
2: It really wasn't.
1: I had a kid in the fourth grade.
2: It wasn't just the storm that was the problem in New Orleans. It was the lower ninth ward and the flooding. Remember, the dams broke. Okay. And that's what happened. Remember, it just started. And remember, Kendrick, we had a lot of folks moved up to Arkansas and have remained here ever since.
1: Yeah. Was that when the Superdome is that what that was?
2: Remember they were saying there were all kind of reports coming out. There's dead bodies all over the.
1: Yeah.
2: Of course, we were embellished a little bit.
1: I think the one thing that I remember weird about all that, the movie Deja Vu with Denzel still shows remnants of that. You know, the boarded up where they'd go by and you'd see where they would mark houses and doors with a number X that it had been checked and that sort of thing. But I remember, and I think was that Little Bush? Was that who that was?
2: Yeah, it was.
1: I think they were calling everybody refugees. I think I think there was a term that everybody gave. We're not refugees. We're Americans. You know, I think something to that. Something like that.
2: So is think about that. So that was 2005. Tommy and I had just started the show. Oh. Remember, we took off to. Much to the chagrin of Lindy.
1: Oh, yeah.
2: It's like, you know, we just. Okay. Tommy goes, all right, we're doing water. Come up in. Lindy's like, we got to be organized. And Tommy's like, get your trailer, bring us them. We just. And then we get down there. Remember, we get down there, Roger, and the military stop us.
1: Yeah.
2: Go, you can't go any further. Yeah. So we pulled off in this one city, and there was a military set up, and we dropped off 10,000 bottles of water and about, you know, 50 other people behind us. And so anyway, also a couple of interesting birthdays we'll get to a little bit later. Bing Gazzara, our favorite bad guy in Roadhouse. What was his name in Roadhouse? What was his character's name?
0: Brad Wesley.
2: Oh, Brad Wesley, very good. Oh, he's such a great bad guy.
1: Well done. Great.
2: Such a great bad guy. His bad guy might be Mount Rushmore for me. He was just such a good.
1: I only know him from three things. Roadhouse, playing Al Capone in a movie.
5: Oh, wow.
1: Yeah, yeah. And the voice of NFL films, not the NFL films that we all know with Sobel and all that, but it was like
2: I don't remember that.
1: It was a weekly. I think it was a weekly recap, and it was Ben Gazzara or something like that. He just had a great voice.
5: I know him from
1: but
5: three.
1: Ben Gazzara. What?
5: Anatomy of a Murder, Jimmy Stewart movie. It's really good. And then he was in Killing of a Chinese Bookie, which is a John Cassavetes movie.
1: Very good, very good, very good.
2: Yeah, it's you know, again, when we talk to Christian, even though he's a little low today on our deal, I feel like I'm talking to I feel like I'm talking to a 50-year-old. This guy's 29 years old. He's not 50. Right. He's throwing out, you know,
5: Bogart movies. Anatomy of a Murder has George C. Scott in it too. It's really good. Just watch it.
1: Yeah, okay. Okay, I don't know what's going on.
2: We're getting reports on YouTube. What our YouTube shots look like? Look who we're in between. Thank you for our YouTube monitor out there. You're good hanging out with it. You got to get in the shot. You got to get in the shot until Frank gets here.
0: Fine.
2: There we go.
1: Chuck. Oh, hey Chuck.
5: The stream just got a lot better.
2: Christian, today
0: things are going to go up now.
2: Today, also, we got to make our official picks. Mm-hmm. Make official picks today.
1: What am I looking at right here? Is this your Morning Mayhem question of the day that I'm looking at?
5: It is.
1: It says Morning Mayhem QOD.
2: Yes.
1: What do you think Arkansas football's record will be this year? He has 2-10 and or worse. 3-9, 4-8, 5-7 or better. 5-7 or better. And I have chosen.
2: Wait a minute. Don't do it yet. Don't tell us what you just wait a little bit later. Chuck, you want to tell us what you're picking for the Razorbacks record this year?
0: 4-8.
2: Okay. 4-8.
1: And while we have you, would you like to give us your Arkansas State Indian Red Wolves prediction?
0: 10-2. No.
1: By the way, book, little book.
2: I did not check. I don't think Arkansas State is playing this weekend. I think their first game is next weekend. And so UCA, I think, just got to jump on everybody amongst the other ones that we mentioned as well.
1: Sure.
2: 661-1037 if you want to be a part of the show. We finally reached Roger. You know. Oh, by the way, too, I'm gonna be able to show my commercial today for Channel 7.
1: Okay,
2: yeah, very good about very doing good. That. Yeah, this starts nice. Year number 14. If you did the math, I'll have to go back and look at it. 14 years, Christian, I've gone to every Razorback game, home and away, for 14 years. I've only missed one game in 14 years. You want to know what it is, Chuck?
0: Which one?
2: Christian, you know why I only missed one?
5: No, I don't know if I know the story.
2: Yeah, and so I would have had whatever consecutive games for 14 years, but COVID hit, and tried to avoid it. And of all the games I missed, it's Texas. It's the Texas game where we blow them out of the stadium in Fayetteville. And other than that, that's the one. That's the one. Or I'd have a perfect.
1: Let me tell you something. And you took more than one COVID test to try to get up there.
2: I did.
1: Because you weren't really sick. I was sick in bed. I was watching it. Yeah. I wasn't feeling very good. But I know you tried everything you could to get in there.
2: Oh, my gosh. Streak was on the line. It was Texas. I'm like, no, not this game. Not this game.
1: Right.
2: So do me a favor, Christian. Go back and look on 14 years. That would be the 5 years of Bielema, the 2 years of Chad, the 6 years of Sam, and tell me how many games it is that I will have attended less than the one, and then give me the record, the overall record of all those games. What do you think? What do you think, Roger? And Zippy joins us now. Good morning, Zippy.
7: Hey, Zippy. Good morning.
2: What
7: how
2: you
7: are
2: doing,
7: you boys?
2: Buddy? Good to see you.
7: Good to see you.
2: I know Zippy had lobbied very tough to say we don't need Roger and Baz to come out here. Me and Frank got this show covered.
7: Yeah, what was that
2: last
7: about?
2: Week to where he did, we got this. We've done it. You know, we don't need you guys. Matter of fact, we're going to do the Fletcher bus.
7: Yeah,
2: it's going to be the Fletcher.
7: We
2: bus
7: did 3 hours and 50 minutes car talk. We took it over.
2: Anyway, well, I heard you guys.
1: Were we in Florida?
2: Yes.
1: Okay.
7: We were all vacationing.
1: Wow. Wow.
2: Well, I heard it went well. I heard you guys had a good time. And Christian was out here as well, right? Christian had a good time coming out.
5: They went me out.
7: Hello, RJ.
2: Had RJ.
1: Right.
2: Yeah, and RJ will be out here today. All right, let's take a break.
1: What were you? You were asking about something. What were you going
2: to
1: ask?
2: I was going to ask Christian to get the record. What do you think the winning percentage of all those coaches, of all the games I've seen, the win-loss record.
1: What for the Hogs?
2: For the Hogs.
1: In that 14 years?
2: In the 14 years I've covered.
1: So what would that be? That would be 120 games?
2: Well, he's going to tell us. We got bowl games.
1: Well, I want to know that. Yeah, I want to know how many.
5: Few of them, at least.
2: What is it? Do you have it already?
5: No, that's I do not it. Have it already.
2: Okay.
5: But that goes back to 2012,
1: well, I
5: want to
1: guess
5: right?
1: the record.
2: What's that?
5: That goes back to John L. Smith. Was that the first year?
2: No. It was Bielema's first.
5: So
2: I did the 5 years of Bielema, 2 Chad, 6 Sam.
5: This will be the 11.
2: Okay. 14th. This will be the 14th year. So, Roger, before you guess it.
1: Yeah, well, I want to know how many games.
2: Let me get the number of games. But it'll be interesting to see what I've endured on the road. Now, listen, we've all.
1: What we do know is in that period, don't we have the worst record in the SEC? Did I see that?
2: Probably so.
1: Yeah.
2: Probably so. Zippy, we'll come back and talk. I know you got a full parking lot. Great inventory.
7: Good selection.
2: Maybe the best you've had in the last couple of times we've been over here. I mean, you've been working towards this. And is this my vehicle behind you?
7: Yes, it's yours.
2: All right, look at that. There it is. It's a beautiful vehicle. We got to talk about that.
7: When you sell more, you get stock more.
2: That's right. That's right. All right, don't go away. 628 here on Morning Mayhem Live from Fletcher Dodge, Chrysler Jeep, Ram, and Sherwood.

0: still on the sidelines? 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
2: In college football news, a Dallas judge signed an order Thursday that prohibits the NCAA and SEC Commissioner Greg Sankey from stopping a group of athletes, including three that are or were on NFL rosters, from returning to college. This is the first court order to block a conference from making rules to punish schools for signing professional players. Central Arkansas opened up their season with a win last night, beating 22nd-ranked UT Martin 36-24. Sophomore quarterback and Conway native Donovan Amalo put on a show, throwing for 243 yards and three touchdowns while rushing for 118 yards on 12 carries. They'll take on West Florida next Saturday. And the Buzz High School football game of the week tonight is Bauxite hosting Glen Rose. Coverage of that game can be heard on the Buzz starting at 6:45. I'm Christian Weaver with the Buzz Radio Network. 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
4: Slightly milder temperatures in store for today with highs only reaching the lower 90s. It's going to be sunny and dry for your Friday and a very similar day ahead of us for Saturday. But the heat will start to build again on Sunday into next week and we'll have those high temperatures back up in the upper 90s. This is meteorologist Juliana Cullen with the Arkansas Storm Team with your forecast. For the Buzz Radio Network.
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6: Old number 53 here, and back in my day, I was fortunate to be around some great teams, along with some great teammates. 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
6: Rubber Band Man on this Friday, August 28th at 6:33. Glad you're with us. It's football time. Roger, in
12: Arkansas. It's football time in Arkansas.
6: Yeah, you missed it earlier. UCA, big win last night. Very happy for them starting the season. They want to bounce back in a big way from last year. They did, so they get started with a win last night, 36-24 over Tennessee Martin. Arkansas Baptist goes down to Pikeville here locally. And then I got some high school games last night. Joe T. Robinson handled Catholic pretty easily, 49-14. That's your defending state champion there. And then you got North Little Rock beating Rogers in North Little Rock 34-28. So big one tonight, Salt Bowl. That will be packed over in Bryant. We'll talk with Jordan Johnson, who's a Bryant guy, who was the president of the class. Also, Roger, anything interesting about Jordan, he is a fraternity brother of Frank Fletcher. And he was telling me last night, he said, Frank spoke to my pledge class in 1996. And apparently, Frank wore some interesting clothing at that. So, only Frank could do. If you want to be a part of the show, 661-1037 Zippy, I would imagine you guys need to boost some cars this weekend, right?
1: Yeah, we got through Monday. So we got today, Saturday, and Monday to take advantage of the deals. They've been running these specials. I've been talking to y'all for about 60 days, and then they change it up. And they always put it on something they want us to order. And Rams was the big focus the last 2 months. We sold the most Rams we have all year.
6: Very nice.
1: Each month. And the deals are still here. You know, I got these express trucks starting at $39,900. I've got four-wheel drives. I got 20-inch wheels. And these are equipped, not stripped vehicles. You know, they're not, you know, just all work trucks. You got $15,000, $17,000 off. One of the confusing things about buying a vehicle is when you're upside down, you know, it's like, how do you get out of it? Well, you get out of it when I take $15,000 off something. It keeps you from putting money down. And a vehicle that's really gotten hot, it's finally getting some traction, is our Cherokee. You know, you got the Compass, you got the Grand Cherokee, and then you have the Cherokee now. It's 38 miles to a gallon. It's sleek. It's quiet. It's got all the technology. It's great.
6: It's funny, right, Roger? If you look at my Jeep Cherokee, which that gray one is absolutely gorgeous. Silver four. What does that thing list for?
1: That one's. I can get it almost $40,000.
6: Yeah, I'm telling you, folks, it is a good. The wheels and everything look amazing. But I was going to say that. If you look at my white one that I'm driving now, there are 6 trophies in there. I have been driving around the last 24 hours and I had to take the bump slow because, you know, I got it from the touchdown club and I hadn't been able to take them out of my house. So probably just going to leave them.
1: What you leave in that vehicle is always a good story.
13: Hey, I heard, I was anxious to talk to you because I saw or heard a couple of days ago that because of gas prices and that sort of thing, there's also, and maybe for other reasons, there's a resurgence in the minivan.
1: I don't have one. I mean, I've had to go get them. You know, they might not be cool to some people, but Dodge Chrysler Jeep Ram, we're cool.
13: I had one.
1: We put 20-inch wheels on these things. We wrap the tops black, but when you're parked beside people that can't park and they're on the lines, you hit a button in that power sliding door, you can get in there. Well, you know, trying to get your kids.
6: It's a classic.
13: Well, you know what? I had one, and back in the day when I had one, it was just on one door.
1: Right.
13: And now they're on both sides. Now they're automatic. Yeah. All the things, the comfort that we have. When I think I took one to a different regime. I think that back even before Mark Miller was the GM or whatever. It might have been Peters or whatever. Took a group. I drove, since I was the only one that didn't drink. Drove a minivan to a Cowboy game, Cowboys Redskin game. That's what we took back then. Yeah. It was
1: well,
13: one
1: you can
13: of your,
1: pack them full and have a good time.
13: Pack them full and stay comfortable and a smooth ride. And of course, I needed it for my family at the time.
6: Well, I remember my good friends listening, and she was remembering about my family, Roger. They bought the old school van where you had the captain seats and you could get in there.
13: What's that called? A dog?
1: It was like a conversion van. Some of them had futons in the back. Yeah. They had the wood grain
13: up top.
1: You're
13: talking about the teardrop windows on the back?
1: Yeah, the big Chevy.
13: Well, we had one.
1: High top van.
13: The Scooby-Doo van.
6: But it was comfortable, and they came to every... There comes Frank. You might as well not... Yeah. they went to every game and put like 120,000 miles or 130,000 miles on in 4 years. They had to replace the engine. Hey, Frank. I love the fact they're coming back.
1: Talking about your Grand Cherokee, we've got... 3 Grand Cherokees right now that I can sell for $33,775.
6: Nice,
1: and Frank can give them a lifetime oil change.
6: I like it. I like it. That's a good deal. Speaking of Frank, good morning, Frank.
14: Good morning.
6: Let's see here. Let's get that up. You got it? Say something.
14: I just heard you talk about the real deal of the deal.
1: Yeah, the Grand Cherokees, you get a lifetime oil change package. We've marked them down, and the only reason we have them, we loaned them out to customers in our service department so they can keep their wheels going, they can keep their life going, and they've got low miles on them. They're under 5,000. They're still a new car. and you get the new car warranty. There's nothing negative, and but other than you saving a ton of money.
15: Well, Frank, I heard that you guys really didn't care if we came, me and Roger came back. That you guys now have got the radio show under you got it handled now. You don't need us. You got the Fletcher Buzz show.
14: We had some great help. It was fun. It was a fun day.
15: You've done this long enough. You can do it. You can have your own show, Frank. You know what you're doing. I love the fact, my favorite thing is that Frank said he had to tell, because RJ is going to make sure and acquiesce that we give Frank and Zippy all the time to talk cars. And Frank had to say at one point, all right, we got to talk some other things now. We've talked a lot about cars. We got to talk about some other things. I said, that's a radio man. He's become a radio man. So
14: had to follow your direction.
15: A couple things. High school football, Frank, has begun. We mentioned the big one is the Salt Bowl tonight, but Steve Qualson brings up another one. Lake Hamilton at Lakeside. Lakeside. That's a bitter rivalry going on right there.
13: So I'd say the Salt Bowl of Garland County, sure.
15: Yeah, that's exactly right. It's interesting. Most of the times you would think you would play your rivalry games later in the year, but a lot of these folks are playing it right off the bat.
13: Well, so they also do the biggest race in NASCAR the very first
15: of
13: the year.
15: Yeah.
13: So.
15: Yeah. 661-1037, Frank, last night, UCA beats a team that was ranked number 22nd in their level of play, and UCA wasn't even ranked, so that's a great start for them to beat them on the road, Tennessee March, so that's a good thing. Listening, somebody says, listening to y'all on the way back from the beach, right. We love you guys, Scoop of Steve. Somebody says, if we beat Texas so Baz and Baz didn't go, maybe he should not go to more of the games. Another one, I think they may need to stop going to the games. Listen, maybe so, I'm stuck. Frank, I've been going to 14, this will be the 14th year I go to every game. And it's been a little rough at times. Christian, did you get the numbers on it yet?
16: Yes, I did.
15: Let's hear the numbers.
16: So, do you want to guess the record at least?
13: I will. Well, give me the total game.
15: Give us the total game. We'll let Frank guess
16: too.
15: So,
16: we have played 160 total games. So you've went to 159, Baz.
15: I've gone to 159 out of 160, Frank. Yeah. 159 out of 160. I missed one game because of COVID. And that's Bela 5 years, Chad Morris 2, and Sam 6. So of those, you want to do a percentage?
13: I'll just tell you what I think the record is in those 14 years.
15: 13, yeah.
13: 13, 13 years, okay. I'll say it's 60 and 100.
15: 60 and 100.
13: I'll say 60 wins. The 100 losses.
15: And then what would that be percentage wise?
13: Am I good at percentages? I don't know.
15: What do you think, Frank? How many of the games of 160 do you think we won? And that's this conference and non conference. Do you have any idea?
13: And that's bowl too, yes?
14: I'd say we won 65%.
15: Okay.
1: I think you're at 40 something.
15: You think
1: we're going to be in the fourth with John L. Smith.
15: Two Chad Morris years kill you because you got 2-10, 2-10. What is it, Christian?
16: I'm pretty sure. Oh, I know. It is 65 and 95. So Roger was close.
15: Oh wow! So what is? Can we do the math on that? The percentages? What does that come out to?
13: 37.5%.
15: What is it?
13: 37.5.
15: That's the winning percentage.
13: Well, at sixty. So it's probably just under 40. Just under 40.
15: Yes, 40%.
13: Okay.
1: Wow. 2-10.
15: So there you go, Frank. Yeah, so over the 13 years that I've been doing this, we've only won 40%. That's tough. It's been a tough road.
13: I had a great guess at it because I've been, obviously you hear in the last several weeks, if not the beginning of the season, that the Razorbacks are last in the SEC in victories in a decade and more. So.
15: Yeah, and also, too, Frank, last night we were talking about the Cleveland Browns and your man, Taylor Green. Did you see the run he had out of the end zone? Oh, he had a 30-yard run out of the end zone. It was
14: when?
15: Last night. Yeah.
14: Oh, I thought they were playing Saturday.
15: No, I think the highlight I saw was last night.
14: And you must have seen a highlight from them. They're playing Saturday at noon, and he's going to get to play half the game.
15: Well, maybe it may. Well,
14: you're looking at
16: last night. They did.
15: Yeah, it's because the other backup quarterback threw three touchdowns. What's his name?
16: Dylan Gabriel. Yeah.
15: Dylan Gabriel, the guy he's fighting with, also
16: played the Pats last night.
15: They played the Pats, and they actually beat them pretty easily, didn't they? So maybe they're playing another game.
1: What a quarterback mess.
15: Well, they got four, and that's a lot. And that, you know, the question is, are they going to carry four? And that's what, you know, we're talking. We hope for Talen's, you know, situation. You know, hope it.
1: Well, he's got a lot of talent.
15: Yeah, it showed on that run. Holy cow, Frank. We'll show it to you. It's this, that 4.3 speed. And even the Kirk Herbstreit said, wow, at the end of it. 6.61, 1.037, according to this, he started the second half. Talen did last night. I hate that Frank missed it.
14: Well, I'm sick because I planned my whole week.
1: Well, we can get a replay. We can find
14: who's playing Saturday. Bobby?
15: Yes, in Ireland. It's TCU and North Carolina. What time is that game? Is that a night game?
14: 1 o'clock, I think.
15: Okay. Oh, yeah, I'm anxious to watch that.
13: I'm anxious to. I'll be keeping up with that team because of Coach Petrino.
15: Yeah, 6.61, 1.037. Frank, I hadn't seen you since we hadn't been on the show together since we announced the big meeting that is going to be Jerry Jones, your buddy, and President Clinton. It's going to be an epic. Already sold 1,400 seats in 48 hours, and I know Frank was like, Baz, I want to hear a little bit of the backstory. So we'll find out a little bit today when we talk to Jordan Johnson. And you spoke to his pledge class in 1996. What fraternity are you in?
14: Kappa Sig.
15: Yeah, he's a Kappa Sig, and he said, we said, we'll never forget the Frank speech.
14: Time goes by.
15: Well, he said it was a great speech, but he said, what was interesting is what you were wearing. Anyway, all right, we'll take a break. If you want to be a part of the show, 661-1037. Somebody said, Frank's going to miss Bobby, too. It's at 11 o'clock.
14: No, yeah, thank
15: make sure you know what time it is, Frank. We got to help him out. All right, 661-1037. Baz is a curse to the football team like he was the Lady Razorback softball.
13: Well, we'll give out our view here when we, sometime today. You let us know because the question of the day Christian has got out there is, where do you think the Razorbacks are going to be starting out with a 2-10 season, 3-9, and yada, yada?
15: Yeah, Frank, we make the official picks today, what we think the Razorbacks are going to do. We'll do that at the 7 o'clock.
1: They're going to have a winning record.
15: Wow. Well, I hope you're right, my friend.
1: You got to have hope.
15: Hey, I hope you're right. All right, don't go away. 6:45 live from Fletcher Dodge, Chrysler Jeep Ram in Sherwood.
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15: All right, it is 6:49. Glad to be back here with our friends here at Fletcher Dodge Chrysler Jeep Ram in Sherwood. They've got deals going left and right, and got a full room full of vehicles and great inventory. One of the best. I mean, I've seen you, Frank, over the years. Y'all had to dip down real low because of all the different things. It's nice to see. It looks like it's back to normal.
14: There's a truck out there now unloading more inventory.
15: Is that right?
1: Yeah, we got three this morning. So come out here and get them.
15: 661-1037. We've got some of your fraternity brothers going. AEDKB, Frank, new Kappa Chapter alumni. So what is it again? Which fraternity is it?
14: Kappa Sigma.
15: Kappa Sig. There it is. Someone says, ask Frank if he's got any more books from The Author Ever Told. That's the people still remember
14: they
15: that.
14: I remember that. No.
15: The game was on Amazon Prime Video. So what happens is they put that darn thing on Prime, and a lot of people forget it. You know, you don't see it pop up on one of the big ones. Let's see here. Taylor had 66 yards rushing. 30 of it was from out of the back of the end zone. Let's see. Conway High School is playing a team out of Missouri. Can Frank help me get out from under my truck? I'm a little upside down. Let's see what else here. There's one other here I wanted to get to. 661-1037 is the number. Roger, last night you were in Hot Springs.
13: Had a great time, Dan. Thanks for bringing that up, Baz. Real quick Gina Ritchie. Her husband was there. Gina is the owner in the Heights of a place called Mrs. Polka Dot. And Brett and Beth Graves from Hot Spring Village, they were a few of the folks that came out. Small, intimate crowd. But those folks were a part of it. We had a great time. Steve Qualls, of course, with his group was there, and we just had a fantastic time. Great food, great fun, and some ball games are on TV as well. And we'll do it again next week.
15: That's right. You're cracking up next week. Someone says that Bryant, Baz, you're wrong. The Salt Bowl's at Bryant tonight. Sorry about that.
13: We just know it's not a war memorial.
15: That's right. Apparently last night, the Bryant Hornet ninth grade, 41-14 over Greenwood. You had a lot of ninth grade teams play last night as well. Someone said, Fuzzy said, thoughts on getting KJ Jefferson to the touchdown club. You know, I'm not sure. What do you think, Frank? Is it too soon that people don't care because he left? I don't know if he would be received as well as if maybe 5 years from now you bring him back. Because, you know, he left after he left with every record. He goes down and, you know, plays at UCA, I think. Or not UCA, Central Florida. I just don't know. I don't know if it's like Sam Pittman. You don't bring Sam back this year. It's too soon. Not with you.
14: No, but at some point he'll be a great.
15: That's right. And you, Frank, you were there. You were there Monday. You said other than the first attempt at humor,
14: that yeah, Coach I thought Coach really. I mean, he's such a. What you see is that intensity in him speaking. You get a little hint of what he's doing up there. I mean, he's changing everything.
15: Yeah.
14: He thinks that, you know, They have to have a different atmosphere, a different culture. And I think he's really been hard on all these guys. I don't know how that's going to work out.
15: Yeah.
14: But, you
15: but
14: know.
15: You came away. You were impressed.
14: When I met with him in his office for an hour, two or three months ago, and very interesting conversation. I had no idea when I met with him that he had coached the Detroit Lions.
15: Yeah.
14: I didn't know that he was a pro coach also. But very easy to sit in his office and talk to. Very, very. I called to find out what his interests were, so I'd have some subject matter. And he loved dogs, so we had a long conversation about the Rockets and his dogs. And
15: did you notice too, Frank? And I give him credit. When he came down, he wanted to know through the SID, Kyle Parker. He said, "I want to know who all's going to be there. Tell me who the people that are going to be in this room." And that's great. He wants to know when he comes down here, the people that he's met, the people that he needs to remember. Yeah. And that's why it was good for him to see you. So the Hendricks family and Merritt Dyke and other supporters and other. So I think that's he's got great awareness. And Frank, now you're having to do that. If you're a coach, you're having to raise money. You have to be connected to the business community. I love what he says, too, about he told his people like Bray Cook, who's this a former team captain that's reaching out to all the alumni. He said, "I don't care if they only played one snap. If they were a Razorback, you connect with them," telling Bray Cook, that because they're businessmen, they're supporters of the university, which I think is a great idea. And now finally we'll be able to, stop talking about what ifs. We've been talking for 9 months. Is he going to do this? We'll be able to see the product next week. Also, during the break, I was talking with Frank about all the segments we do, Roger. We are Money Mayhem is what they call us, Frank, because we have a ton of sponsors like you guys. So we got 28 sponsor segments during football season, which is a lot. But, Frank, as you mentioned, there are good people like, Dan Hampton, Walt Coleman, Darren McFadden, Mark May. But did you hear the latest that we have signed on? I got to thank Farm Bureau is going to be the sponsor. Our friend Rob Rodell is involved, and Joe Cates is a salesperson. Randy Rainwater is going to do a sponsor segment on Morning Mayhem every week during football season.
14: I didn't know that. That's my buddy.
15: You know, to be able to have you on, Randy.
12: It'll all be for Riverfront Steakhouse.
2: That's what I'll do.
12: We'll be mentioning, thanks to the new sponsor, but I'll be mentioning the steak.
15: But anyway, it's funny. We have Rick on. We've had Rick on for 2 or 3 years, and he's very popular with us.
12: And he's been on 36
16: years.
12: He's
16: a nice guy.
15: Yeah, he's Rick is who he is, and we mixed up with him a little bit differently than Anthony. I think Randy will be interesting to see if we can get Randy in a little bit different double R.
12: Hey, real quick, Steve Brown's out there. Two things. Number one, just a few days left in the summer auto loan special that they have at Alcoa. 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But his son Josh makes his debut as the Cutter Morning Star head coach going up against Fountain Lake.
15: Oh, very nice.
12: So we know we've talked to Josh before, and I remember hitting him up. But Cutter Morning Star, that's another Cutter and Fountain Lake Hot Springs.
15: Sort of a rival.
12: Absolutely.
15: Sort of
12: right there. Well, of course, in Hot Springs area. So congratulations to them and good luck. And David Hendricks Jr. wants me to ask you about Gus Malzahn, the original announcement for
15: So the dates got mixed up on that. Gus Malzahn's coming Tuesday after Labor Day. Lynn Swann's the following weekend, the 14th.
12: So which is the 8th then? So Gus is coming on the 8th?
15: That's right. Okay. Gus Malzahn on the 8th and Lynn Swann on the 14th. Frank, you've had a chance to meet Emmett over the years, I would think, through Jerry. Emmett Smith this coming week. Zippy, you're coming to that.
16: I'm coming.
15: It's sold out, and I got tons of people going, I need to be able to return the calls. I just said, I'm sorry that we decided not to move it to the bigger room. We're just going to do it this way.
16: I'm almost going to wear a jersey.
15: And he's going to take pictures. He's going to take a lot of pictures.
12: Very cool.
15: No signatures, no autographs. But have you been around Emmett very much at all?
14: I was there when he came, when he first came to Dallas. I never did get to know him, but I know a lot about him. When he first came down there, I was down there a lot with Jerry. Emmett went out with Charlotte. Emmett called his mom every night. He didn't run with a football player.
15: How about
14: they
15: that?
14: Went out to the clubs playing. He went out with Charlotte. They went bowling. They would play games.
15: Nice.
14: And he was just a different, totally different type.
15: Yeah.
14: And straight as an arrow.
15: Those are special years, Frank. Those years.
14: It was very interesting. I was around that whole situation. It was just When I watch this, and I'm sure there's a lot of listeners listening right now, if you watch it, the Netflix, America's Team, if you watch that whole program, if you think about when you finish watching it, I can really see how they won three Super Bowls quickly.
15: Right. I think we're going to run out of time here. Okay. Save that. We'll save that. We'll do that the next hour because I want to hear that. But anyway, hey, he is one of the greatest of all time. He's got the greatest numbers, still has the record. So but look forward to doing that next week at the Touchdown Club next Monday. Hey, this is a Super Friday. We're getting ready for more football tonight, this weekend. Finally made it back to the promised land. So don't go away. 7 o'clock here at Fletcher Dodge.
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27: A Little Rock man is in custody from a deadly stabbing that happened earlier this week. 41-year-old Michelle Jones was killed on Tuesday at a home on West 36th Street. 23-year-old Laquarius Jones is now facing a capital murder charge. Investigators are still working the case. And a Little Rock murder suspect has been arrested for a deadly shooting. On Tuesday afternoon, 23-year-old Jazavin Gregory was found shot on J.E. Davis Drive. He died at the scene. 21-year-old Amarian Hatchett now faces a capital murder charge. Now, these are both ongoing investigations. For more information, you can always head over to our website, krk.com. For the Buzz Radio Network, I'm Kara Case, Jessica Rockwell. 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
28: Sunny and dry weather in store for today, and temperature-wise, actually should be pretty comfortable for the last few days of August. High temperatures today will only be in the lower 90s, which is pretty close to average for this time of year, with plenty of sunshine for your Friday. A similar story Saturday, but the heat will start to build again on Sunday. This is meteorologist Juliana Cullen with the Arkansas Storm Team for the Buzz Radio Network.
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5: I don't know Chicken Big Big Bay Ball Wall.
2: And Justin Moore.
5: That's how a pro chef would tell you to eat it.
6: All right, that's 7:06 on this Friday, August 28th. That sounds fine there. For some reason, that rejoiner didn't quite sound as good. Hopefully, we got this worked out. There you go, Christian. Roger and I are here at Fletcher Dodge Chrysler Jeep Ram with Zippy Chris Zender and Frank Fletcher. Christian Weaver is back in the studio as it is a football Friday. Got a lot of ground to cover. They're doing deals here left and right. We'll continue to talk about that. We missed you guys. You guys, when we were down in Marathon, Florida, you guys did the show like it was nothing. It's like, who needs you guys?
7: And I enjoyed it. I got to listen to a little bit of it as well. And the only thing that I really did, I heard him say the thing that you said he said. That was funny. That's what I heard as well, which I thought was great.
6: I know. Okay, we've covered enough cars. We got to talk a little bit about some other stuff.
8: RJ said he had a bunch of notes. He said, it wasn't right. I was prepared.
6: 661-1037 is the number. High school action gets underway tonight. Do want to congratulate UCA. Big win last night. They beat a ranked team that was on the road at their place. They were not the favorite. It was Tennessee Martin was the favorite. They win by 12 points, 36-24. Big win because Tennessee Martin was the favorite for that conference. So, Frank, you know, it's all about the Razorbacks, I know, but we want all the schools here in Arkansas to do well. We want UCA. We want UAPB, who plays at War Memorial this weekend. And then there's a lot of great high school action.
7: Yeah, I wonder where my Hot Springs Trojans are. Let me go find that out. I've talked about everything but them.
6: Let's go to the, before we go any further, let's go to the Hodges Glass, Little Rock Glass hotline. Talk to a buddy of mine that I found some scoop about his connection with Frank. Jordan Johnson, who was a graduate of Bryant High School and the U of A, Frank. This is the 30th. Your 30th high school reunion. You were the school president, class president, so you're doing all the planning. And he's also the guy, Frank, that's been behind the scenes along with Stephanie Street and Mac McClarty that helped put together this Bill Clinton and Jerry Jones get together. And I know, Frank, you asked about that. Good morning, Jordan. How you doing, buddy?
9: Hey, guys. Hey, Baz. Hey, Frank. Hey, Roger.
7: Hey, man.
6: The first things first, the game tonight is at Bryant. You guys are doing tailgating and all that, so right, go ahead and tell us about that real quick.
9: And we've got a 30th high school reunion. We're going to be tailgating at the Salt Bowl, which used to be probably the largest attended high school football game in the state. Last year was at Benton. It moved from War Memorial. This year it's at Bryant. And for part of our reunion, we're going to have a big tailgate. We've got First Service Bank giving us a grill. We're going to stream the game, actually, so that we can all sit around and talk and catch up over the last 30 years.
6: Yeah, 30 years is always. And then you have a dinner at Chenal Country Club on Saturday. So you're doing a big 30th, which is hard to believe. You've graduated 30 years. And so before we get to the Frank and the you guys are fraternity brothers, I did want to give you the chance for, because Frank was asking, he's, Baz, I want to hear a little bit behind the scenes on the on the President Clinton, Jerry Jones deal. So we don't have a lot of time. I just, real briefly, Jordan. Jordan is he has his own consulting company. One of his clients is President Clinton and the Clinton Foundation. Just maybe just give Frank a little tidbit of maybe how this came together and what it's been like just trying to put this thing together.
9: Well, Frank, as you know, Basil can't be told no. I mean, he can, and I don't know who you go get after you get Jerry Jones and President Clinton. I mean, I just don't. But, you know, Basil's been after to get President Clinton for a while, also Jerry Jones. And this summer, it just kind of came together. We were talking, and he said, man, what about President Clinton? I said, well, what about Jerry Jones? And, you know, President Clinton and Jerry had this great friendship, and which you saw in the spring when President Clinton crashed.

0: his press conference at the Star, and they talk frequently. And so when President Clinton got word about this, he asked his buddy Jerry if he wanted to join him on stage, and, I mean, unequivocally said, yes, when, tell me when, let's go.
1: How about that? Isn't that great? Well, like I said, if not for the work of Jordan and Stephanie Street, of course, you know Mac, Frank.
2: Yes.
1: It's going to be epic. It's going to be great. I can't tell Jordan, you know, that they're dealing Roger, you know, all the Clinton folks and the Cowboys are dealing with us Rubes down here in Little Rock, the little old touchdown club. And Frank, the best thing, in 48 hours, the floor is sold out. I know, Zippy, you talked about going, the seats on the floor are gone. Now we're going up into the seat back section.
2: It'd be interesting to see how many.
1: Yeah.
2: Really good.
1: I think we're going to
3: be competing with Ella Langley.
1: Well, it's going to be fun. The best thing about this is that they're not talking politics. We're talking football. And their memories of growing up in Arkansas and Coach Brewer's and all those things. And then maybe some thoughts about, you know, what football's like today. You know, and so anyway, of course, you know, Frank is great friends with Jerry and goes back a long way with
2: Yeah,
1: you.
2: Long time.
1: Do you know President Clinton very much at all? Have you been around him?
2: No, I don't. I mean, you know, shake hands and hand him a check.
1: So the other thing, Jordan, you told
0: Thank
1: me,
0: you.
1: You go, I told you we were going to be at Frank's place today. You go, well, you know, Frank and I are fraternity brothers, and he spoke to our pledge class in 1996. So the main thing is you said he gave a great speech. You can tell us about that, but what was Frank wearing that you remember? I mean, you vividly remember what he was wearing in 1996.
0: Frank, you really made an impression with us. I think Charlie Whiteside got you to speak to us in the fall of 96. I don't think we were probably behaving well, and you came in, and you had a purple suit on with a blue shirt. I mean, and you, your presence, you rocked it. I mean, you walked in, everyone was silent. And you talked about it was amazing, man. You talked about Sam Walton and your business, your successful business journey. Challenged us to be better. You talked about your buddy Jerry Jones, what the house meant to you then, and why it's important to kind of remember where you are right then. But you got to represent everyone well. And I tell you what, I don't think we had an issue after you left. Well, I really appreciate it. Left an impression.
2: That's a great memory.
1: Do you remember the purple suit, Frank, that you wore?
2: I probably do. I've got a few of those get-ups.
1: Oh, it's a small. Here he is, 30 years later.
2: You know, it's funny what he remembers.
1: I know.
0: Well, Frank, we'll be forever indebted to you, buddy. I appreciate you doing that, Frank.
2: Well,
0: I really appreciate
2: to you and having a one-on-one conversation.
1: Do you guys have the handshake? I have a special.
2: Oh, yeah. We have a secret handshake. It was wonderful. Back in my time, we lived in the house a lot. Now, most people stay there 6 months, move into an apartment, but we stayed there many years, and we formed the friendships of a lifetime.
1: That's great. Well, Jordan, I had no idea that was the case. I know Frank wanted to hear a little bit about the Clinton, the Jerry deal. Hey, have a fun time tonight. It's at Bryant Benton. It's the Salt Bowl. It's going to be at Bryant tonight. Congratulations on 30 years. Thanks for all your help, and we talk about it every other day. So have fun this weekend, buddy. Congratulations.
0: Thank you, guys. Bye,
4: Frank. Thanks,
0: Frank.
1: All right, Jordan Johnson. Yeah, I tell you, Frank, how about that 1996 is when you... How many times did you speak to the fraternity? Do you do that very often?
2: No, not in a long time, of course. But I used to go up there. I remember people coming, you know, when I was there. And, a guy came in and talked to us when I was 19. And it gave us a little deal about how to treat women, you know. We thought we knew how to treat them. We'd go to the drive-in movie. But, he was telling us about, you're talking about manners and things that we kind of chuckled and laughed about. When I look back on it, though, you know, people come in and give you some wisdom.
1: Yeah.
2: You know, I was right off the farm, man. I went up there and they cut up all my clothes and burned them because they were so bad. That actually happened. I had to get a whole new wardrobe that they burned everything I had. But you know, people come in that are older than you are, and if you sit there and keep your mouth shut a little bit, you can learn something.
1: Yeah.
2: But I learned a lot just having, they had a house mother come over and taught us, you know, when you sit down at a formal dinner table, which fork to pick up first, which spoon to use, and keep your where to keep your hands and what to do with your napkin. You know, we just laughing all this funny as hell. But the first time I went to a big event, and I had no idea, you know, when I was supposed to even sit down, but that's what it's for. You're appreciative of somebody teaching you stuff that you think you know everything, but then you make an idiot of yourself when you don't know anything. So you know, it was really I love to. I did get to go speak to the senior business class for about 20 years.
1: Yeah, I do that.
2: I don't do it anymore because my memory's slipping. But I enjoyed it and they enjoyed it. You know, I sent a whole group of seniors over to China to my factory.
1: That Kappa 6?
2: Yeah, some of them could pay their way, and we substituted whoever couldn't pay, we paid. And we sent them, and I had my agent take them up into China to the factory. And, you know, they wrote me letters like, this is the most fun thing we ever had in college. You know, they expected to see a dirt floor factory, and what they saw was German machinery and Japanese computers in mainland China. So anyway, and my whole association with the University of Arkansas has been a blessing.
1: Well, let me ask you this, and Roger, you could just hit me. We need to do a Morning Mayhem handshake. We need to have, you know, I played Sigma Chi and I D-pledged before I got initiated, Frank. But there was the handshake and all that. But so Jerry, were you and Jerry classmates as Kappa 6?
2: Jerry was a year behind us.
1: So you were basically. Yeah, yeah. So what was Jerry like as a Kappa Sig? He was playing football.
2: We didn't see him much.
1: Okay.
2: We see him sometimes. I really got to know Jerry better after school, not so much in school. He was playing football all the time. And he didn't live in the Kappa Sig house.
1: Okay.
2: Yeah.
1: Somebody you told me stories that he was a money making dude. He was figuring out ways to make money even back then, whether it be selling his tickets. Or were you doing the dry cleaning thing or with him? You were doing the dry cleaning thing.
2: Yeah, we were all scrapping to get some money.
1: Yeah.
2: You know,
1: what was you remember the dry cleaning thing, Roger?
2: Yes.
1: What did you do? What were you doing?
2: I went out to the dry cleaner and I said, I'm a pledge trainer, so which meant I had 30 guys, I could make them do anything I wanted to. So he said, we pay 15%. So I'd go in there and get their laundry and, you know, have it dry cleaned instead of having laundry. I dry cleaned underwear, you know. And so I got my check, and it was about $15. And I went back down there, and I said, man, I'm working hard, and I'm not making any money. I said, what's the most expensive thing we can do to something to make my commission? He said, well, we can dye the pledge's pants, and that's $6. So 15% would be 90 cents. I said, we're going to dye them every week. So all my pledges had different color pants once a week. Dye green one week, dye black the next week. And then I caught up with them because all the bills went to their mothers. And they got these big dry cleaning bills.
1: Didn't last very long.
2: $200 for dry cleaning.
1: Wow. Little did we know the way Frank got into this business.
2: And then I decided I was going to be a jewelry salesman. And I found this thing called a half of a heart. And so I got this deal where the guys would give the girl a half a heart, and the guy would wear a half a heart, which meant that you were together. It was like being
1: How did that go?
2: It went good, man. I got that going everywhere.
1: Did you? All right.
2: Yeah. Wow. And, and then, then I started selling some competition to Underwood's jewelry, and they didn't like that.
1: So you're doing this as like a 19, 20-year-old?
2: Yeah.
1: Wow.
2: Yeah.
1: How about that?
3: That's outstanding.
1: The entrepreneur spirit even back then.
2: Yeah, you know, trying to make a little living.
1: What did your folks think? Did they know you were doing all this stuff?
2: My folks are back on the farm. My folks told me, if you don't graduate in 4 years, you will be back on this tractor the rest of your life.
1: Yeah.
2: So I actually studied some because I did not. I had about 10 years of that tractor. So I did not want to go back.
1: What was your What was your degree? Was it business?
2: BSBA.
1: Yeah. Yeah. Okay.
2: Yeah.
1: Gotcha.
2: Business degree, which meant when I got out of school, I absolutely knew nothing.
1: I think you did.
2: I did not have any skills. I mean, I think about it when, you know, what they're teaching now is much more today's world.
1: Yeah. Applicable.
2: You know, my first job was at Wortham Bank for $360. A month.
1: Yeah, 360 a month.
2: Yeah.
1: Well, I think it turned out pretty well. The writing was on the wall that you were doing all those deals back then. Now you're doing deals. Listen, Frank, at your age, which we don't have to tell how old you are, you can figure the math there. Frank Fletcher Zippy still gets up every day, and it's not. It's a he micromanaged to the point where he's involved with what the price of a vehicle is.
3: Man, you got
1: dealership still.
3: This is a truth. You got to admire his work ethic.
1: Yeah.
3: It comes down from the top. Everything starts from the top.
1: Yeah. And,
3: I mean, you can't say he's on the beach enjoying his life and just relaxing and all that. He's in here with us. Whether you agree or disagree sometimes.
1: He wouldn't want it any other way.
3: It doesn't matter. Yeah, he's going to give you all he's got every day. And it's trickled down to me. I come from Jacksonville, Arkansas. Started working as a busboy.
1: You've got a great story, man. He's got a great story.
3: But he mentored me, gave me a lot of opportunity, and I tried to make the best of every opportunity.
1: How many years now altogether?
3: I just had my 25th anniversary.
1: Under Frank? How about that?
3: Let me tell you, my aunt raised me. She's an assistant. She said, you never hold down a job. You can't get up in the mornings. But when I had to have a job and had to show up, it's hard to do it when you work for Frank. He expects you to be at work, and I expect my guys to be at work. It trickles down.
1: Yeah.
3: I expect it out of my kids to get up and go to school. You know, it just.
1: Yeah, Frank, you're a demanding guy, too. Even at your age now, you're just as demanding as you were 25 years ago. You have expectations on.
2: Well, you know, I look at it that the good Lord's let me live a certain number of years, and I think about that every day. Why am I still alive? And, you know, my purpose is to try to show my faith to other people and to do some good, you know, besides all this work. We all have a purpose and some of us, it takes a few years to figure out that, you know, to stop and figure out what are you here for? What are you supposed to be
1: doing? Yeah. Yeah. Well, you've been doing some great things, buddy. A couple things. 661-1037 on our Milton Heaton Air text line. Someone says, tell Frank I said A to B. Frank is a Kappa Sig. Tell him I said A to B. So I don't know what all this stuff is. This must be the lingo for you.
2: Well, we can't talk about all this stuff out there, but I'm glad there's a lot of Kappa Sigs listening. There's some good chapters here in Central Arkansas. And you know, some of the guys I went to school with were still my very best friends.
1: You bet.
2: I don't think any of us really remember people from high school. I think about that.
1: Yeah,
2: it's
1: tougher.
2: I guess it's just so far back.
1: And you're older and you're spending more time.
2: You think about
1: that? Yeah, not as much. Yeah, I think probably because in college you get 4 years of.
2: Yeah,
1: of the,
2: you're tighter together.
1: That's right. That's exactly right.
2: You're away from mom and daddy.
1: that's true, too. Someone says that North Little Rock beat Rogers last night with a 40-yard rushing touchdown with 21 seconds left to win 34-28. We didn't know that, Roger.
4: And I just looked up where my Hot Springs Trojans, they travel to Greenbrier tonight, so they'll take on the Panthers. And I think the Panthers are like number six in that classification. So
1: gotcha.
4: Top five, top ten, maybe.
1: I love it's high school action tonight. You had a lot of junior high action last night in addition to the couple of the high school ones. Here's one, Raymond with the Arkansas School Plant Managers Association. Looking forward to hosting you guys in a couple weeks in Hot Springs at our annual conference. Roger, we're going to do that.
4: What is that?
1: This is the Arkansas School Plant Managers Association.
4: Oh, I remember. I know what that is. Yeah, we've done that a few times. I'm looking forward to it.
1: Here's one. Hey, Baz, it's Steve Rook. Frank's from Tamo, and I'm from Gould, Southeast Arkansas.
2: Yeah, so, I know that place.
1: Exactly
4: Grady,
1: right.
4: Is that down there in by Grady?
1: What's that?
4: Is that down by Grady?
2: Past Grady.
4: It's Grady Gould?
2: Okay. Florida, you go to Moscow, Tamo, Grady, Gould, Dumas, Lake Billings.
4: Got it.
1: 661-1037, we're going to talk about that. We'll go ahead and take a break. We're going to come back, and we're going to give our prediction for the year. Now, Frank, normally you're right, Roger. Frank's had a tradition in the last 10 years of making some kind of bet. So we're going to give him 5 or 6 minutes just to see if anything comes to mind. It doesn't have to be a big one. Zippy, you've seen it too. It's almost been, I don't know if he cannot do something. Those something out there. Hey, we got to do a little match game. We got to play Factor Crap. We got to do some of those fun games today too.
4: And we've got to start working on, because I didn't attend college, so I need to know, you know, what are some of the dynamics in those secret handshakes that we're going to be doing for morning mayhem.
1: All right, they are doing deals here. You got through Monday, Zippy, right? You got through Monday. All the deals you're talking about today happen all the way through Monday as well.
3: Come see us. We're family-owned at the end of the day. We're always going to give you a good deal.
1: I love what Frank was saying. You know, some people, you know, the how much money and $15,000 doesn't resonate.
3: Hey,
1: much. We're going to take care of you.
3: If your iPhone breaks, who are you going to call Apple? Nobody's going to help you. They're too big. You come in here. I'm sitting right here in the office. Walk in and talk to me.
1: I connected him, Frank, with Steve Arison. Steve Arison's looking at buying a car for his wife, and he said, I'm coming over here to start. So I love that everybody trusts that we're going to go to Fletcher and get taken Yeah, that's right.
2: So. Like to deal with Zuki.
1: That's right. All right, don't go away. 725 here, live from Fletcher Dodge Chrysler Jeep Ram in Sherwood.
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7: Taylen Green got some action for the Browns last night in their 37-13 win over the Patriots. Green had 27 yards passing and 66 yards rushing during his time on the field. The NFL preseason wraps up tonight before the regular season starts on September 9th. The nationally televised games tonight are the Ravens hosting the Commanders at 5 on the NFL Network, the Bengals playing the Eagles at 7 on CBS, and the Broncos facing the Vikings at 8 on the NFL Network. College football is upon us. 0 week in the FBS gets started up tomorrow with TCU and North Carolina facing off in Ireland at 11 a.m. That game will be on ESPN or Disney Plus. 14th-ranked USC will host San Jose State at 2 on NBC. Virginia and NC State will play at 2:30 on ESPN. Other games include Stanford hosting Hawaii at 6 on the ACC Network, Florida State taking on New Mexico State at 6 on the CW, and UNLV will host Memphis at 9 on Fox. I'm Christian Weaver with the Buzz Radio Network.
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10: Slightly milder temperatures in store for today with highs only reaching the lower 90s. It's going to be sunny and dry for your Friday and a very similar day ahead of us for Saturday. But the heat will start to build again on Sunday into next week and we'll have those high temperatures back up in the upper 90s. This is meteorologist Juliana Cullen with the Arkansas Storm Team with your forecast for the Buzz Radio Network.
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1: All right. 661-1037 is the number if you want to be a part of the show today. Great to be here at Fletcher Dodge Chrysler Jeep Ram. Got to give a shout out, a birthday shout out to 9-year-old Anna Lee Raj. Her daddy is Tiger Lee, and so he's a faithful listener. And happy birthday to Anna, 9 years old today. So good for her.
4: Happy birthday. Happy birthday to Steve Brown. I was just
1: over at the
4: birthday Steve
1: today?
4: Brown's birthday. Happy birthday, Steve Brown.
1: And is today, can he, is today the last day of the...
4: Is today the last day or Monday the last day of the, I'll double check of the...
1: Buy a vehicle over here and get refinanced over there at his deal.
4: Yeah. Get the loan. Absolutely.
1: Always great to be here, Frank. Tommy Smith may stop by today. He said he was. We're going to see. Frank, we've been coming over here for, geez, at least 15, 20 years, I would think. Been a great relationship, a lot of fun. And one of the fun things is talking about Razorback football and making predictions. And so this is it. We're going to make our official predictions. Me, you, Roger, you and me.
4: Now we got our question of the day. Christian, now, are you going to ask me to tell you which games are going to win? Can I just give you a number?
1: I'm not going to do that.
4: Good, good, good. Well, our question of the day is just that. Christian, do you have it in front of you to read it out?
16: Yes, I will read it. What do you think Arkansas football's record will be this year? Your options are 5-7 or better, 4-8, 3-9, or 2-10 and worse.
1: So 2-10, 3-7, 4-8, and the best you give is 5-7 or better. That's the way you say it.
16: Yes.
1: Okay. By the way, Christian, what was it like? You know, you don't get to get out of the studio very often, but you got a chance to hang out with Frank and Zippy. Frank and Zippy last, well, I guess it was a month ago. What was it like hanging out with these guys?
16: It was a fun show. I got to meet Frank. Frank, I don't think we had ever met before, so I got to talk to Frank and get to meet him a little bit.
2: Fun.
16: So I enjoyed that.
2: Yeah, I did too. You were great.
1: By the way, Randy Allison said it's also Heather Baker's birthday today, so we'll have her a little bit later. So, all right, Frank.
4: Along with Bingazzara.
1: Bingazzara. Frank, we'll start with you. What is a Frank Fletcher prediction on the football season? 12 games. We're not talking bowl games, just 12 regular season games.
2: I'm hoping.
1: Here, put that mic really close.
2: Okay. I'm predicting we're going to win 4 games.
1: Okay, 4-8 for Frank. Zippy, what do you want to take?
3: You know, I always have the hope we're going to go. We're gonna have a winning season by one.
1: Okay, so that means we at the 12 you'd be 7-5.
3: Oh shit!
2: We're
3: 6-6. We're just gonna go. We ain't winning more than 6 games.
1: Frank, we've been here 20 years. That's the first S bomb we've had on the.
4: Okay. I don't know if
3: that was a genuine
4: it's on the radio or not, but I know it is online
1: on YouTube. we'll have that clip. So
4: thank you, Zippy.
3: You're welcome.
4: Thank you for
1: with
4: that.
1: With a big S on there. He says 6-6. So you're not going.
3: I can't give him 7.
4: Okay. Yeah, that's what he said. That's what he said. He said 06.
1: Is what it was. 06.
3: That's exactly right.
1: That's good. All right, Christian, what do you have for the Razorbacks for 2020? What year is this? 6.
16: Yes, this is 2026. I'm going to give them 3-9, and the reason why is because I think they win 2 of the non-cons, that being Tulsa in their first game, and I think they find a way to just win another one somewhere. So,
1: okay.
16: 3-9.
1: Okay. Raj?
4: David, you know, I put on...
1: When he says David, Frank, when he says, doesn't say Baz, when he says David, that means he's getting serious.
4: Here's the thing. I want to be positive. I just want to be positive. And you know, reading the paper again today and seeing the article about Silverfield, even though he dissed me at the touchdown, it's okay. I don't make a donation. But reading what I said here, you know, when you've got coaches like that going after him, and I don't mean to get silly and go, hey, we've had a great season, let's go ahead and now, before this coach leaves, let's give him everything he wants in the history of the world, and then we lose and we never win again. But just young, this guy's a football coach and all that. I put on our deal 5-7 or better. 5-7 or better.
1: So
4: I want to be, you know what? And the Razorback fan is in me. I want to say 5-7.
1: So what you going to pick?
4: I'm going to say, you know, the Razorbacks are going to win 6 games this year. I'm going 6.
1: Wow.
4: Just like you.
1: Wow.
4: 06 is
1: wow.
4: What I'm, you know, because I want to be positive. Do I want to be realistic and do all that? What am I going to put my money on and this and that? Who knows if I get a little bit deeper. But you know what? I'm like that ant in that rubber tree plant. I got high hopes.
1: So,
4: and again.
1: You're going to do 6 or 5?
4: I'm going 6.
1: Okay, 6-6.
4: You go, I want to win in season.
1: You know, Frank.
4: But so what?
1: Last year, you think about it, you know, they're 2-10 last year and really should have been.
3: God, they're a lot better team than
1: had
3: that.
1: The chance to win more games.
4: Yeah.
1: You know, if the receiver doesn't fumble that ball against Ole Miss, the running back doesn't fumble the ball against Memphis, yeah, you win a few more games. And so,
4: well, come on, Navy, David.
1: That's what I think. I'm going to believe, and I'm a Razorback guy, and so
4: you are.
1: And so I'm going to believe that they're going to get some bounces this year, Frank. I like Silverfield. I like he's a detailed guy.
4: Too.
1: Did you see today in the paper, Roger, what he said that the Hawks Illustrated yesterday? He goes, the best compliment I get, and we played it. Sully played my clip after the game last year. Sully was interviewing me after Memphis, and I said, Sully, you got to give those guys credit. That's a well-coached football team. Mm-hmm. And that's what he said. He said, that's the best compliment I can get. You so bet. I'm going to believe that his ability to coach details and the coach effort will find a way to get a couple wins that on paper, Frank, they're not going to be favored for any game except for two, Tulsa and North Alabama. So I'm going to say they win five games. They figure out a way. That means they either got to beat Utah, or they got to beat three conference teams. It could be Tennessee, it could be Vanderbilt, it could be Missouri. I don't know if it's going to happen or not, but I sure hope so. So that being said, Frank, is there any bet you want a Fletcher bet you want to throw out there, or do you want to continue thinking about it, or is there something that comes to mind? You've always done it the last four, 5 or 10 years, so anything come to mind?
2: Not at this time. I want to get a little flavor. By the time we do the next show, I'll be ready to.
1: Okay. All right.
17: God, last year didn't feel like a 2-10 season.
1: Well,
17: it did towards the end.
1: Yeah, it did. What's the clip we have of Justin, if we can find that? Yeah, it was. You just couldn't find a win there at the end. So, anyway, everything gets underway this weekend. As you mentioned, Frank, probably the most notable game is the TCU-North Carolina game that's in Ireland, either Scotland or Ireland. I don't know which one it was. It's 11 o'clock, Ireland. Too, by the way. It's in Ireland. It's 11 o'clock, Frank, so don't tune in at 1. Of course, last night, really happy for UCA and their big win. That was that's a great way to get the season started. And, if you're UCA and you're trying to bounce back from last year, you beat a team that's ranked number 22 in the country at FCS. A couple other things, too. Roger, did you see where remember Barton High School, the one that had like
4: sure
1: 50-game winning streak? Did you see they announced last night they got to go to 8-man football?
4: How about that?
1: Isn't that something?
4: They were perennial champions.
1: Yeah, and had the longest winning streak in the history of the state. So also this weekend you got the World Series Little League Baseball going on. I don't know if you saw that or not. So and then of course we'll continue to see what happens with the. With this court case, whether we get some extra players or not, just like some of the other colleges. But I was going to say, Frank, did you see about this video about Good Good Golf? Have you heard about this?
2: No.
1: So there's a company called Good Good Golf that partners with Callaway Golf and others. They come out with a video, a commercial, and the video is that apparently shows a woman about to take a club out of her bag. Mm-hmm. And you see this guy standing in the back, and he sees her, and he doesn't like it for whatever reason. He sprints towards the girl and knocks her down and looks at her, says something, grabs the club, and walks off. And they run the spot. They put it out there. So the response has been, everybody who's any, and they've had a good relationship, Good Good Golf is.
17: Well, good is a big,
1: so you know what it
17: big
1: is?
17: Deal.
1: Yeah, yes. I don't know. It's some kind of golf company, right?
17: They run a huge, like YouTube, and they got real famous. A guy hit a hole in one on a par four, and they watched it, and they had a group of guys. And let me tell you, they're not edgy people. It's more of a good faith. It's a bunch of guys that play golf, and they film it, and they edit it wonderful, and you show their rounds, and you get to know the guys that are in Good Good, and that's who you relate to. Now their apparel has blown up. I mean, they got
1: millions of subscribers. Because they put that video out, everybody is you're done with us. Because it shows you knocking over a woman. Who would look at that? Who would look at that and go, that's a good idea? Let's show you knocking down a woman and turn around and walking off. I mean, somebody in the level of checks there should have gone, that's not a good idea. You know, that's we have a relationship with Callaway Golf and all these others. Don't screw that up.
17: They were fixing to get their sponsor PGA event. I don't know if they lose.
1: I think
17: they've never done anything edgy, so that's so surprising out of them to come out and be edgy like
1: yeah,
17: that.
1: Yeah, it was a big mistake, and it just goes to show you got to be careful with the things you do. So I didn't know if anybody had seen that or not. Frank, today is also the anniversary of Martin Luther King's I Have a Dream speech. It was 1963, as we mentioned, Roger. And we found out that how many years earlier?
4: 18, was it?
1: Branch Rickey, the general manager of the Dodgers, Frank, signed Jackie Robinson. So it was pretty interesting that those years later that happened with Martin Luther King. And then today's also the anniversary that Hurricane Katrina reached Category 5 level.
4: Oh, wow.
1: So I'm sure you remember that, and that the effect of all the thousands of people that have moved to Arkansas, to Mississippi, do you have any memory of that?
2: I remember wiping out. I knew some people down there lost a lot of stuff.
1: Yeah, it changed the city.
17: They sold some cars for it. They got FEMA checks, came up here and bought some cars.
1: Is that right?
17: Yeah.
1: Yeah, that obviously it changed it. Thank you. It changed the complexion of that city for a long, long time. But anyway, it's 2005. Tommy, that was our second year doing the show, and we immediately started taking water down there. That's the only time he could do. He didn't wait to, let's go, let's get him, give me 50 trucks, and we're going to go down there. Ross, can we play a little match game before we go to break here?
4: You want to do that right now?
1: Yeah.
4: Go ahead and set it up, man.
1: While we're doing that, if you got that ready to play, go ahead and play. Just a reminder is that all the deals that they're doing today will go all the way through Monday, right, Zippy? Any deal that you're doing goes all the way. You can do it on Monday, too.
17: Well, yeah, we're going to be open on Tuesday, by the way, so after all those deals, we'll get our, you know, we'll still be open next week.
1: Yeah,
17: so
1: that's
17: come
1: right.
17: See us.
1: Yeah,
17: but
1: that's right.
17: Right now, we're pushing to hit a number. Okay. We're going to do everything we can to make a deal.
1: Gotcha.
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1: All right, thanks to Renata Jenkins-Beiler. You know Renata, Frank, over at Roller Funeral Home?
2: No, but I certainly know who she is.
1: Yeah, she's a.
2: She comes to the touchdown.
1: She does. You can't miss her. I love it, the fact she's a tall girl that loves big hair. You know, the big hair is still there with Renata. We love that. All right, we need a contestant. What are we playing for, Christian?
16: Well,
1: do we have any?
16: I think we have Arkansas Trojans.
1: No more of that?
18: I don't have them on me. I had to clean out my car, and I didn't bring them.
1: Well,
4: you know what? Yeah, you can do it.
16: You can bring them
4: unless,
16: back.
4: And I can get them there Monday.
1: Well, unless, it's up to Frank. Frank, do you want to make it special and give something from Riverfront Steakhouse or Benihana?
2: Sure.
1: All right, we're going to be a meal for Benihana.
2: Benihana.
1: All right. So you get dinner for two Benihanas.
2: Wow.
1: 661-1037.
4: Wow.
1: So, yeah, get us a contestant.
4: And get us somebody while we're waiting.
16: We got Stan wants to play match game.
1: Now let's Stan's play the last time he won the last time he played. Let's get somebody had won recently. 661-1037. 661-1037. Yeah, Frank. You just raised the game.
4: You just knocked it out. I got nothing. So we want to win. Clint, is that you?
16: We got Clint.
4: Hey, Clint.
19: That's me. Yes, sir.
1: All right, Clint, we're not going to make this easy. This is not going to be an easy one, but if you want to win Benihana's, you got to get this one right. So, Frank and Zippy, don't give me your answers yet. And, Clint, don't give us yet. Give us a chance to think of what we want to do, because this could be a lot of different ways. Good blank.
4: Good blank. Okay, no brainer.
1: A lot of different directions you can go with this.
4: Easy peasy.
1: A lot of different directions you can go with this. Clint, do you have your answer? Don't say it yet.
19: Ooh.
1: Okay, keep thinking.
19: Keep thinking.
1: Frank, do you know what you're doing? Yeah. Don't say it. Zippy?
4: Yeah, Roger. Absolutely. Keep thinking, Clint. Keep thinking.
1: Christian, do you have your answer?
16: Got it.
1: All right, Clint, what is yours?
19: Good luck.
1: Good luck.
4: It's easy. Yeah.
1: Very, very good one. Ooh,
4: great sound from the movie Taken.
1: Good luck.
4: Good luck.
1: All right, we'll start with Frank. Frank, what did you have?
2: Good morning.
1: Good morning.
4: Absolutely.
1: That's an obvious one there.
4: Yeah.
1: Zippy, what did you have?
17: I was good. Good.
4: Good.
1: Good. Good.
4: That was on my brain.
1: We just talked about that. Yeah. And Christian, what did you have?
16: I had good burger.
4: Good burger.
1: It's time to play.
4: It was a show. I remember.
1: Roger, what did you have?
4: David, first thing popped into my mind was the TV show Good Times. Good times.
1: You went good times.
4: I went good times. Good times.
1: Well, I had multiple answers.
4: Of course you did. Of course you did. Now, how many did you have?
1: I had just two or three.
4: You either had two or three.
1: Three. It looks like
4: you had three of them.
1: Yeah.
4: You had three of them, Clint. Let's see. Obviously, that's got to be one of them. Good luck to you. All right, give them to me, Baz.
1: I had good morning.
4: Good morning. Good one.
1: I had good night.
4: Good night, obviously.
1: Yeah, that's a good one.
4: And, of course, I had good luck. Good luck. That's outstanding.
1: Yeah.
4: Very good.
1: Yeah, the good is because we just talked about that. So somebody can say that.
4: Absolutely.
1: Yeah, good grief.
19: Obvious.
1: Good Lord.
4: I don't know what else.
1: Frank, what do we need to do for this winner to get his Benihana's?
2: Come out here. Show his ID to Zippy. Come see Zippy out here sometime of the day.
4: Yep. Clint.
1: All right, Clint.
4: Clint, give Christian your name, phone number, and a place where you have a birthmark so no one else can come in here and get your prize. And we'll give it to Zippy, and it'll be here waiting on you later today.
1: Could you imagine how many people would play every game that we had?
4: If Frank gave away
1: Benihana's for our prizes.
4: The only thing that makes it easier for a listener while we're at Frank's playing match game would be if, in fact, the guy in the office that talks like a cat is also playing.
1: Frank, today, we'll take a break, Christian. Today is National Red Wine Day.
4: I got it, Christian.
1: So you're a red wine guy, right, occasionally?
2: Yeah.
1: Yeah. And now you also, you know your red wine.
2: No, I don't.
1: Yes, you do, Frank Fletcher. Yes, you do. I'll never forget, Frank, downtown.
2: Cash.
1: Frank goes down there, and our good buddy Rush Harding.
2: Rush Harding
1: pulls out the big guns.
2: He pulls out something that I'd never seen or heard, and my friend who got his phone out, looked it up, and it was it was worth more than my car.
1: I love it that Frank they looked it up and go, whoa. All right, so Rush knew that that you were a red wine connoisseur.
2: I'll tell you how we made the most out of that bottle of it. We should have just never opened it, but we did. But my grandson lives down in Ocala, and he's just all about wine. So we get him the empty bottle, and he puts it on the, when he has people over for dinner, he puts it on the, he pours some cheaper wine in a craft on the table, and then he puts his bottle out there and passes it around, lets everybody look it up.
1: Yeah.
2: So they all think that they're drinking this wine that's unbelievable. He's done it about 10 times. Nice. He's used that bottle that's almost worn out.
1: I've seen Frank when he gets good waiters that do the red wine stuff, and I've seen him when they don't. Boy, I tell you, you know, Frank liked it done the way he liked it done, for sure. Just like selling cars. They're going to do you some amazing deals if he's ready to do some deals.
2: Well, there are two guys that I've run around with, Augustine Fernandez and Dr. Whitnapple, and those guys have wine cellars in their home.
1: Yeah.
2: You know, temperature, and they have it all cataloged about their different kinds of wines are in this section, and it's all certain degrees. Anyway, they know all about wine, so I'm embarrassed when I'm ever. In fact, I just say, look, I'll pay for the meal, you guys bring the wine, because I don't know anything about
1: wine. Pretty good deal.
2: Yeah. Judy likes a white wine.
1: Yeah, you guys know your wine.
16: Like
1: you guys
16: know your
1: good some. Yeah, what? Sommelier?
16: I don't even know what that is.
1: I used to wear a mask. All right, there's Joe Cates over there. All right, don't go away, everybody. 7:48 live from Fletcher Dodge here in Sherwood.

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2: Friday on The Zone, we'll get a recap of UCA season opener against UT Martin. 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
5: 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Don't go away.

0: right, 7:53. Coming up here shortly, we're going to visit with Heather Baker and RJ Hawk, Roger, and Heather's got a big announcement. It's going to be a sort of a surprise on what she's up to. She's we're going to get the one to break it. And of course, Heather's always at the Touchdown Club, and
1: she is
0: been a big supporter of our show year round, not just during the Touchdown
1: That's
0: Club.
1: Right. That's right.
0: Real quickly, Emmitt Smith is sold out. I've had a lot of people texting me, and I'm just there's just no more seats. It just we decided not to move it, and it is just there's no room. I mean, it's gonna be so crowded. As Frank mentioned last week, was crowded with Silverfield. And the great thing, Roger, about Emmitt, he is going to be doing pictures. He's not going to be doing autographs, and so which is cool. Which is, you know, I had to convince his agent because a lot of times they people, you know,
1: it's very cool.
0: But Dwayne Duncan is so good at taking photos and getting people in and out of there. Coach Silverfield did that last week too, which I thought was great. He took time to do the pictures, but Dwayne is so efficient at doing that. So also, we've sold out on the floor of Simmons Bank Arena. So all those 1,400 tickets for lunch are gone, but we're going up into the seat backs. It's like you were going to see a concert. Matter of fact, Michael Marion said this weekend at Simmons Bank Arena, they're going to have 12,000 plus for Benson Boone. 12,000. That's and so anyway, so if you can go to LRTouchdown.com, you can go to the Simmons Bank Arena website and buy $25 tickets, not lunch, but get access to the concession stand and still see Jerry Jones and President Clinton. Hopefully the Cowboys will start off good and have a good good season going when he comes into town.
1: I hope so.
0: So anyway, also, you got after Emmitt, you got Gus Malzahn, you got Lynn Swann, and Doug Flutie. And then, of course, John Tyson after that, and then President Clinton and Jerry Jones. Frank.
2: Let me mention to you, everybody, before you go to that event, go on to Netflix and watch America's Team. It's like 6 hours, all about Emmitt Smith, Troy Aikman, the whole story. And you will enjoy this program so much. I went back and watched it again.
0: Yeah, it's
2: great. I
0: watched
2: it about a year ago, but it's on Netflix, and it's called America's Team.
0: Yep, it's so good. I watched it last year in preparation for Jimmy Johnson. It's now, listen, if you're not a Cowboy fan, you may not enjoy it as much, but it's still intriguing, Frank, even if you're not a Cowboy fan.
2: Well, it's got a lot about Arkansas. In other words, when he came over there, they called him Arkansas Hick.
0: Yeah.
2: You know, it really intrigued me. But here's David. Do we have a minute?
0: Yeah, you got about, 5 minutes. Yeah.
2: When you watch this program, here's what occurred to me about why they won those first three Super Bowls. When he got into the league, remember this, everybody was getting the money from the league.
0: Right,
2: 1/32nd. So he came in, and first thing he did was put Pepsi-Cola in. Well, the league called and said, you can't do that. We're a Coca-Cola sponsor.
0: Right.
2: Well, he got a lot of money for Coca-Cola. Okay, well, nothing happened, that deal. And then he brought in Phil Knight from Nike.
0: Right.
2: And the league was hooked up with Converse.
0: Right.
2: He got $50 million to pay, from 49ers. Deion Sanders.
0: Right. Yeah, Deion. Yeah.
2: Okay, came to me.
0: Okay, that's right.
2: But anyway, so Jerry was out making these deals with different people, and none of these other owners were older men. They were asleep. They weren't making any money. They weren't spending any money. And all of a sudden, here's a guy who gets $50 million, and he hands it to the superstar player.
0: Yeah.
2: And so he was out getting the greatest talent, and everybody else. So they had a big meeting and just started suing Jerry.
0: Yeah.
2: They still didn't do anything.
0: Yeah. Yeah.
2: So until that lawsuit was settled, and Jerry sued them.
0: Yep.
2: But Jerry was out making deals, and he had the greatest players. And now what you have is an even field where everybody has great players.
0: Yeah.
2: If you look at this program, you will quickly understand
0: why Jerry,
2: how they were superior. I mean, they had Jimmy Johnson, who I think was the greatest coach.
0: Right.
2: They had a hungry owner.
0: Yeah,
2: I mean it's what you call the right time, the right place, and the right money.
0: And you can make the point, we were doing this, that Jerry Jones is the most impactful owner in the history of American sports.
2: Let me tell you something, folks. Listen to this. Most of you don't know this. Fox that we all know about didn't even have
0: a sports division. Yeah.
2: They had no one in. They didn't even have an announcer. And Jerry Jones went to Murdoch. And he said, man, I don't even have a sports division. And so they took it away from CBS, which back in the day, they used to be NFL all the time.
0: Yeah.
2: So Jerry created all of that.
0: Yeah.
2: Anyway,
0: yeah, it's remarkable. It's a remarkable story, Frank, and that's why it's going to be. He and Clinton together are going to be fascinating. It's going to be a fascinating day. That's October 12th. So go and get your tickets. It's only $25, and it's going to be historic.
2: It won't be over in 1 hour. You're planning on being back.
0: All right, don't go away. It's 8 o'clock here at Fletcher Dodge here in Sherwood.
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6: Class is out for students in the Searcy County School District. District leaders say it's to prevent the spread of a stomach virus. Both students and staff have been getting sick. The school district is closing today and working with the state health department to clean and sanitize the buildings. The school district says students should return to school if they don't show any symptoms for at least 2 days. And the Arkansas Martin Luther King Jr. Commission's three-day conference is currently underway. It's hosting a nonviolence youth summit and a March on Washington commemorative vigil today. Tomorrow, the commission will be at Shorter College for a leadership action and civic engagement seminar featuring Dr. King's nephew, Isaac Newton Ferris. 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
8: Sunny and dry weather in store for today, and temperature-wise, actually should be pretty comfortable for the last few days of August. High temperatures today will only be in the lower 90s, which is pretty close to average for this time of year, with plenty of sunshine for your Friday. A similar story Saturday, but the heat will start to build again on Sunday. This is meteorologist Juliana Cullen with the Arkansas Storm Team for the Buzz Radio Network.
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0: All right, it is 8:06 on this Friday, August 28th. Roger, next week we're going to have, we start with everybody. It's going to be Full Tilt Boogie with all of our segments for football and all of our good friends that we get, like the Mark Mays and the Bruce James and the Walt Comans and the Darren McFadden and, of course, John Daly and the Dan Hamptons. Randy Rainwater.
1: I'm so pumped about that.
0: That all cranks up. You know, got football this weekend. Got a lot of comments here on our Middleton Eaton Air text line. We'll try to get to all of these, but we got a lot of ground to cover here. Frank, right off the bat, before we get started, go any further, again, you guys are doing deals left and right here from today all the way to Monday, right?
2: It's end of the month. We talk about Frank looking at the business. We're going to put too much in your trade, and we're going to help you get to an affordable payment, and we're going to take care of you afterwards. You know, we're going to advertise a good price. You can pay cash. You don't have to trade anything in. We're going to honor our prices online and get you a good interest rate. And we're going to try to do whatever we can to help you and enjoy this car buying experience. We'll make it as fast as possible. You know, that's our biggest deal is trying to – I hate when I get online and I see and people come in and say, man, I hate buying. Referred to me by one of Frank's neighbor's sons, and he told me, he said, man, I wish I would have met you a long time ago. You made it so easy. His daughter had an engine problem. I bid his car over the phone, got her approved. We did a three-way text message. She came in last night, signed and left. Everything was transparent. We're going to print a sheet out. We're not going to write numbers on a piece of paper and all that. We're going to print you a sheet, tell you what you're paying for your car, what we're going to give you for your trade, what your taxes are. We're going to give you different money downs, different terms, and it's going to be right there. You can look at it. We'll text it to you. We'll email it to you. I tell everybody, if you want to buy a car, just come in. If you don't have time, we'll do it all over the phone or email. But it's the most transparent buying experience. There's no weird fees. We have a $129 dock fee that we do, and that's it. You know, some people charge $5.95. Sometimes they charge $9.95 for a bunch of hocus pocus, and we just don't add anything.
0: No hocus pocus.
2: Hocus pocus. You're gonna get to look on a piece of paper and see where you're at.
0: And RJ, that's my vehicle behind you there. That is a good looking. I don't know if that mic's working here.
3: Can you hear me? Check.
0: Yeah.
3: And what Zippy's saying as far as makes it easy, I literally bought my truck over FaceTime. I was at UALR doing something, and Zippy, he FaceTimes me. I never get a FaceTime, and he goes, hey, I had this truck come in, look at this thing. And
0: have you seen this truck, Raj?
3: And
0: that's a good looking truck.
3: So he's FaceTiming me the truck, and I said, yeah, that's it. And we literally did the deal over FaceTime.
2: He told me where his family felt comfortable buying a vehicle, and it took us a couple months, and we got the right truck in. It's what he wanted, and we got the payments right. We gave as much as we could for his trade-in and just try to make it easy. It is not hard to buy a car here, I promise you.
4: David, but, you know, we've made the end of the month famous.
0: Yeah, I know. You have. You really have. We've been doing it for, 15 years, 20 years?
4: Yeah. Unfortunately, we've trained people to wait.
2: On Sunday,
4: we've been doing this so many years, and honest to goodness, we're up against it like every other business. We've got to make a month. And so we get pretty desperate here at the end of the month.
2: I'll tell you, this
4: is when you're the boss and we're taking orders.
0: I love it.
2: I'll tell you, last weekend we sold 23. I wake up Sunday, he goes, what happened? And I said, it was a multitude of hard work, some good advertising.
0: I like it.
2: Good inventory. But, you know, when you buy something from here, you know, we do something fair. We're not here to make a month off one person. We're not here to take advantage of a bad situation. But we got guys here that have families too. When you buy a car, you're supporting their family.
0: You bet.
2: And it's a good feeling. We got a lot of good value people here. We put prices on the windshield. I mean, Frank is trying to change the car business one day at a time. We might have been a little early trying to do it, but he's going to do it one way or another. But like I said, it's so easy.
0: Well, we trust, and Zippy and Frank, we trust. We got some more folks that I know, Shane Broadway, that had a question about the Chrysler 300. We got RJ Hawk here. We got to introduce RJ. We got to bring in Heather Baker here. And then we'll hear Steve Qualls later.
5: I'll be back.
0: I think Big Stars may call in and say hello to Frank.
6: Shout out John Vines listening.
7: Yeah, John Vines is
0: listening. But Heather's got an interesting announcement today, Frank. I think we're all going to be a little intrigued to hear. Let's bring her in.

0: officially, Christian.
1: All right, sir.
2: Heather, right now?
0: Yeah, let's bring in Heather right now. I'm sorry. I should have told you it was 8:05. So, is she on the phone?
2: No,
0: she should be on the phone.
1: Got it right here.
3: She has the busiest social calendar in the state of Arkansas. Her insight on what to do across the state is unrivaled. She is the go-to person when you need an event promoted. It's time to talk to the queen of promotions from AY Magazine and Arkansas Money and Politics. It's Heather Baker.
4: Thank you for calling your name and reason for calling. I'll see if this person is available.
1: I have no idea what that is.
0: I'll tell you what, as we try to get Heather, we'll officially welcome RJ. Well, RJ, great to have you here. It's become a tradition now, you being come over here to Frank and
5: Zippy's. And I love it. I will say that I started tuning in about 6:30 this morning. I've yet to hear Frank cut you off from talking about cars too much. I've yet to hear that. So, I set the bar on selling cars in this show when you guys were gone.
0: Well, y'all had a good time.
6: We had a good job.
7: Yeah, I told them we had our biggest new car.
0: I told them they don't need us anymore. They do their own show. I thought Tommy may be stopping by today. Just old times, a lot of history here. But I'm glad you. Thank you for doing that. You and Christian did a great job.
5: Yeah, no, we had a great time. It was a lot of fun. And so, I appreciate Mr. Fletcher for letting me come out here with you guys. And
0: trust you.
5: You know, one thing that I was really enjoying this morning, you guys talking more high school football this morning.
0: Yeah, excited about it.
5: Salt Bowl starts tonight.
0: Yeah.
5: And,
0: big for youth.
5: Well, you know, this is the first time in 15 years that I have not called Salt Bowl.
0: Yeah.
5: In some capacity. See, last year I did the pregame show.
0: Right.
5: That was done on the pay-per-view. And this year, I'm not doing
7: it. So, who's doing it?
5: So, well, you've got the Benton Bryant local broadcast.
0: The Buzz is not doing it.
5: I don't know what the Buzz is doing.
7: Oh, the Buzz is not. Okay.
5: And so I'm going to go be a fan tonight.
0: Good.
5: Just hang out.
0: Zap Bryant.
5: Yeah, my real estate company's doing we've got a booth set up in the tailgate area, and so we'll be doing that, and we're going to go watch the game and hang out.
0: All right, I think we've got Heather. Heather, are you there now?
8: I'm here. Good morning.
0: Good morning. I've been teasing. I told Frank and the boys that you've got a special announcement today. I think you guys have just put it out. You know, Heather does a lot of stuff, Frank, but, you know, she started out selling cars. You know, she's in the car business, not really selling cars, but promoting the selling cars. Yes. But, Roger, she's got a new announcement today. This is breaking news that this is a new adventure for Heather Baker. Heather, give us a scoop on what you have new going on in your life that we're all going to be able to watch here soon.
8: Well, it's pretty exciting. So if you love the iconic show Dallas, you know, from 78 to 92 and the reboot in the 90s with Josh Henderson, there is going to be a spinoff called The Big D. And it's produced by Evan Ross, which is Diana Ross's son, and Greg Carney of Film Mafia Entertainment. And Ryan and I have been cast as ourselves, kind of like an entourage role. So I'll be playing a media mogul from Arkansas. And we have adopted one of the main characters of the show when he was a young child. So it's going to be called The Big D. It's going to launch sometime, they're saying, either the end of this year or beginning of next year. And there's going to be so many spinoffs of it. They're going to have to do the backstory of it, get everybody caught up to where King of All, which will be Larry Hagman, passed away and the reading of his will. I mean, it's so exciting. And people ask me a million questions, you know, I don't know all the details of it. I show up when I'm told to show up. I do what I'm told to do. But, I mean, it is so exciting. We have Steve Tamburlio, Taman Thursock, which is from Pretty Little Liars. And, you know, talking about Clinton all morning, his nephew, Tyler Clinton, is in the show with us. And we have some incredible cast. Of course, Evan is going to play in there. Evan Ross will play a character. And they have the big, big characters that are going to be released in probably around November, and they're all well-known names. Everybody knows. There's going to be so many roles. But what's so cool about this, David, is Greg is really wanting that just natural role that people are who they are, and that's like the entourage playoff. So that's why, you know, Ryan and I are playing ourselves, because he wants us to be super authentic. And, you know, I'm playing the mom or the, you know, a son. Of course, I have one, so it comes very natural to me. But, I mean, it's super exciting to see where this is going to go. I mean, it's already set for 3 seasons. This will be a series, and it will stream.
0: Yeah, so that's what because that's the next thing. So first of all, Frank, are you saying that you and Ryan are you guys have adopted Larry Hagman's son? or a grandson, or no?
8: Well, no. So Larry Hagman's son's name is John Ross. And John Ross is going to have a twin that was given up at birth. His name is Jack. And we have adopted him. When we adopted him, we had no idea that he had any relation to the Ewing family.
0: Okay.
8: And so he's been living with us in Hot Springs since he was 5 years old. And so when King Ole, per se, Larry Hagman, dies, we find out that he has become the richest oil mogul in the world.
0: Gotcha. All right, now let me ask you this. Where will people be able to watch this, Heather? What's the platform this is going to be shown on?
8: Well, from what I understand currently, now some of this can change. This is all new information, and I'm getting it as a lot of people are getting it. You know how they did The Chosen? They aired it in the movie theaters, and they did the backstory of it, and then they showed the couple of the shows. They do that every season with the launch of The Chosen. They're going to do that. So this will launch supposedly right now. That's the plan, is it'll launch in movie theaters with the backstory and get people caught up. And then from what it is right now and planned, it's supposed to be on Prime.
0: All right, Roger Scott, you're the actor here. Wow, that's how about that? So
1: that
0: it goes from Frank from a magazine publisher now listen, Roger, any tips you need to give Heather from an acting?
2: Obviously not.
8: Roger, tell me what to do.
2: Right. Sure.
0: How many episodes have you shot already, Heather?
8: Well, when we're filming currently, we don't know where they'll go, we've filmed for many, many, many, many days. I know that we have a 4-week series coming up where we'll be going in and out of from Hot Springs to Dallas. I know that we obviously have to get Jerry Jones on there because he's been a big part of the Dallas show in the past. So we're excited to do that with him. But, you know, it'll be interesting how they do this. I had no idea, but some of the big stars, they have them for like a week, and they film 12-hour days, and they get, you know, they'll get a whole season of shows from that 1 week, and then they put it all together. And we'll be on call to be in those scenes with some of those actors. And then how, you know, Greg and Evan put this together with the producing of it, that's how, you know, it'll all come out.
0: Well, Frank, did you ever see the scene with Jerry Jones? Was that Landman?
1: Landman.
0: Roger, was that? I mean, it was impressive.
1: He did really good.
0: I mean, it was like he was just being honest.
1: I don't think they even rehearsed it.
0: It was almost, and I thought for a minute it was almost like he was telling the true story. Because what he talking
8: he
0: about
8: was.
0: His daughter? He was. I mean,
8: no,
0: he said, "I bought
8: he
0: this team."
8: He talked about his life. It was his story.
1: Yeah.
0: Go ahead, Frank.
1: He basically said, "I bought this team for my whole family to be involved with." You know, just told a story about his family.
0: I think people were trying to figure out if this was acting or if it was just being honest.
1: It was part of the movie, but it was actually a true story.
0: I know.
2: He switched up a few of them.
0: I think you're right.
2: Exactly.
0: But I'm going to tell you, Roger, it was pretty darn compelling, wasn't it?
2: It was very good, absolutely.
0: Yeah, you know what? I think about that. We may need to show a clip of that at the Clinton Jerry.
5: So is Heather going to have the 5x7 headshots now when she goes out for people to sign whenever she's out? Is that what you're going to do, Heather?
8: You know, actually, we went with Josh Henderson is who plays John Ross and Jack. And we went with him out last time, and people were already asking questions where we were going. It was very interesting, and they had us in a private area, and there was a line of people coming up. And Ron and I are looking at each other like, what have we got ourselves into? So it will definitely be a very interesting dynamic. And, you know, Josh, he played John Ross on the reboot. You know, he was in Desperate Housewives. He was in 90210. I mean, I think he has like 70 movies. But you know, he says when you're in the South, it is a whole different ball game because of how much people love that iconic series of Dallas.
0: Yeah. Frank, did you watch Dallas back in the day?
1: No.
0: Did you? Roger, you did.
2: Oh, sure.
0: RJ, did you?
1: Yeah. Oh yeah,
0: yeah. Zippy, did you watch it? I did not watch it because you know why? It wasn't it on Friday nights?
2: Mm.
5: Because, I watch all the reruns. So,
0: okay, yeah. Let's say I remember in state championship or state playoffs when I was hurt. I remember going up into the stands watching the game and they go, "Did you hear?" Or something like, "We know who shot JR. We're going to find out who shot JR." Wonder how big of a deal that was.
2: Shower scene, all that kind of stuff.
5: Have you visited South Fork?
0: I have not. Have you?
5: It's super cool.
0: Have you been there, Frank? To South Fork? Roger, have you been there?
2: Yeah.
0: You have?
2: Yeah.
0: It was, all they did was just show that is in the open. They never used that as part of the.
5: I think they used pieces of it.
8: Oh, yeah, they
5: had a Hollywood set that they did a lot of it on, but I think there was like certain rooms and things that they actually did stuff in.
0: What were you saying, Heather?
8: They shot there a lot. Yeah, they shot the reboot there all the time. We've actually been shooting there as well.
0: Gotcha.
8: So it's actually there now. It's a lot smaller. This is a crazy story, but this is how this all came together at the beginning is when I was meeting with a producer about another movie. The ringtone of my phone is a theme song to Dallas because it's such a like iconic part of my childhood. And when I was a kid, every summer my dad would take me to Dallas. Well, it's actually Plano. We would go to Plano, and that's where South Fork is located. And I would buy him a little plat of land. So they would sell like these 2x2 plats for, and I would buy them for his birthday. And it was like such a memorable experience. And I was telling that story. But yeah, they have a lot of scenes that they have actually there, and they use the grounds a lot. But the owner of that still loves people to come out and experience, you know, that iconic scene there at South Fork.
0: Well, congratulations to you and Ryan. Yeah. That's exciting. You know, Frank usually gives a review of some kind of series he's watching. So
8: all right, ready.
1: I can't wait.
0: I tell you what, since we've used this segment today, why don't you just go ahead, you know, you can go to aymag.com, right, Heather, for all the events happening this weekend. Sure. Anything, any one big thing that we need to know besides all the high school football going on and college football around the state?
8: No, I mean, we've got the Mount Chicken Fry, you know, the chicken picking and chicken. You know, that's going on this weekend. Mount Nebo, we've got the chuck wagon races. We've talked about that every year for like the last 5 years. Yep. You know, that's definitely iconic. But, you know, we have all the music lineup, every sporting event, and every event around the entire state on aymag.com. And we'll have that on our social media platforms as well for everybody to check out.
0: Now, will we, at the Touchdown Club, will we have to give extra seats now for Heather's security?
5: Our security detail. We'll have Clinton's security, we'll have Jerry's, and now we'll have Heather and Ryan's security.
0: All right, Heather.
2: I think it's pretty obvious that next year she will be one of the speakers.
0: All right, Heather, thanks. Have a great
2: weekend. Thanks, Heather.
8: David, I have to say real quick, the best part of last week was me getting to hug Frank Fletcher's neck. At the Touchdown Club, so it was great to see him.
0: Yeah, he's going to be. He was there last weekend. Frank, you're going to Emmett too, right?
1: Yeah.
0: How about that,
1: Heather? It's good. Always good to see you. Congratulations.
0: Thanks, Heather. Have a great weekend.
8: Thank
0: Congratulations.
8: You, sir. You'll have a great weekend. Thank you.
0: Yeah. Bye-bye. There you go. We get a back-to-back Frank Fletcher visits.
5: You know, I was running around for Silverfield because we had leaks in the ceiling and we had all kinds of things going on. And I just happened to glance up and there was Frank and I was like, hey, Frank, how's it going? And so, it was great to have Frank.
0: You know what I love about Frank? I was having to deal with Emmett's agent, and they were just asking about, hey, give us some things about the club, just, you know, we can share with Emmett. And I said, you know, the great thing about our club is that you can have a millionaire 100 times over sitting right there, and then two rows over you got a guy who makes a minimum wage or a retiree. Yeah. It's in the common thing.
2: That's at this table right now.
0: The common theme.
1: You're talking about yourself.
0: The common theme is the love of football. Yeah. That's what it's all about. So anyway, it's good stuff, and it'll be packed again for Emmett. My mother now is so funny, Frank. My mother, I don't know how. I guess because he's from Pensacola, she loves Emmett Smith.
5: Yeah, me too.
0: So she goes, listen, RJ is going to be. I will not be able to. There won't be any space between RJ and Emmett. He'll be.
5: Frank, you know how Rex actually sits on the end and Basil sits. We've actually rotated. Baz is sitting in my seat. I'm sitting where Baz is sitting. And, you know, Baz usually has somebody go and pick Emmett up from, or pick our guest speaker up on the plane. I've already canceled everybody. I'm going to fly down and get him. We don't need Wes. I'm going to get him in the limo and bring bring him on.
0: I don't think we've never had anybody you've been this excited about, right? I think this is Jimmy was big.
5: I mean, I was pretty pumped about Michael Irvin. When he got him.
0: One of the threes.
5: Manning was cool, but like,
0: yeah, no, yeah.
5: And like
0: your cowboy,
5: Jimmy I was pretty excited about Jimmy.
0: But Emmett.
5: Emmett's like next level though, man. Like the only thing that beats Emmett is Troy.
0: Like, is that right? How close is that?
5: It's 1 and 1A.
0: Because you know Emmett, I saw the open that Sully did, Frank, for Emmett.
5: Yeah.
0: And again, probably nobody's ever going to break that rushing record because nobody runs the ball like they used to anymore, you know. And then the fact he goes on to win Dancing with the Stars.
5: Yeah.
0: I mean, he's iconic in nature, but his name is so big. And watching his film when he was at Florida, we forget how good he was at Florida. I think he had 3,900 yards with the Gators, and he not that big. He's like Barry Sanders. And I'll ask him about that. You know, I'm sure people come up to you and, you know, wow, you're not very big. I guarantee he gets that all the time.
5: Yeah.
0: And but he had that great offensive line at Dallas. That's the other thing. And you had Troy Aikman in a threat, him throwing the ball to Michael Irvin. Who was the other receiver? It was another good receiver. You had Michael Irvin. You had
6: Harper.
0: Yeah. You had Novacek. You had you had a lot of weapons.
2: Not only did he have that great offensive line, but they had speed, so they would follow him down the field and block for him as well.
0: Yeah,
2: because they were fast.
0: His balance was great. And you're watching him, you know, he'll bounce all people. And but anyway, my mother's so excited about it. I don't know how she's falling in love. She goes, "You think I can meet Emmett?" I said, "Mother, I think we can work that out."
5: We've actually decided Baz is not going to ask questions that one. I'm actually going to do it, Frank, instead of Basil.
0: Well, listen, we've got to get you out of hot water with all the folks over at the state capitol.
2: Shout out once again to John Vines, the Speaker of the House, and everybody there at the capitol.
5: There's absolutely no hot water.
0: You tell Frank during the break.
2: We've already done that. Where were you?
5: CT's sitting there.
0: No, I'm busy doing things.
2: You're the one that said, "Tell Frank the story."
0: Was that on the air?
2: No,
0: it wasn't.
5: And we didn't need it to be.
0: Did you want to say on the air?
5: No, I don't want to talk about anything.
2: No. You know what? Isn't it about time you get a summit yourself? Yeah,
5: I mean, Frank, things are great right now.
0: We were hoping that Frank would come up with one of his annual car bets for the football team.
1: I want to go over and talk to the man. Really, what I've been thinking about is I think we need to do something more dynamic, but it needs to be a combination of Fletcher Buzz.
0: Talk
1: to the management. You know, it's if you guys could promote it, but you know, we go in like half.
0: Well, you know where that's going to go.
2: You've earned that. We are tight.
0: Absolutely. We are tight.
2: How about this? With every car he gives away, you and I will give away the little half heart necklaces that he gave away back in college. We'll give away with every car. We'll do that. We'll purchase those.
1: I think it's going to be a bigger contribution.
2: Okay. All right. I'm just saying, listen, we got to start somewhere.
1: Something like if I give away the cars, they give me a year's free advertising.
0: You know that's going to work. Well, of course, you think about that.
1: It all sounds like it's going downhill.
0: I don't even
1: remember. All excited about this. Get me strung out for $250,000.
0: Can you remember the year that was when you did that? Remember what year it was? It was a year that we Trey, look it up. It was a year that LSU beat us on the last drive in LSU.
1: At LSU.
0: Yeah, and see if you can figure out what year they are. We'll take a break, come back, and visit with RJ, brought to you by Natural State Wholesale and Don Grisham and the boys. And they're doing deals here. I feel activity happening. A movement happening here at Fletcher Dodge. They've got a huge inventory, their biggest I've seen in years. Showroom is completely full, and Zippy's hungry to make a deal. Frank's told him, but he's got to
2: I'm swapping in my truck today. I had nothing but the masculine musk has been coming off of me. I've parked that truck underneath the construction or the contractor's awning at Home Depot.
5: Do you back into your parking
2: back
5: spot?
2: No, I don't do that yet. I can't park straight.
0: 2013? Wow, Frank. That was 2013.
2: Wow.
0: That was 13 years ago when you made that bet. Holy mackerel. Would you believe it was that long, Raj?
2: Yeah, turn zip on.
0: I'm sorry. Oh,
1: I lost the bet.
0: That was the only one. Yeah, 2000.
6: That's enough, though, wasn't it?
0: Yeah, 2000.
6: I got to find the recording on the guy that we called. He was in a meeting at.
0: He
6: thought we were joking. He was getting pranked by one of his workers. And you should hear the roar in the background.
0: Well, Frank, I'll never forget. We're sitting up in the press box, and you're getting ready to win the bet. And then that freshman, he's on the 1 yard line. He said, "There's no way they're going to score." And then he throws this ball and it goes up in the air. And I'm thinking, "Wow, that's a lot." And I look and I see there's nobody around the LSU receiver. No. Oh,
1: their regular quarterback got hurt. This guy hadn't played. He was
0: the freshman. Nobody. The freshman.
1: He comes in there and goes 90-something.
0: 99 yards. 99 yards.
1: Scored, I lose 12 cards.
0: 12 cards. That was all the way back 2013. All right, don't go. We'll be back in just a minute live at Fletcher Dodge here in Sherwood.
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10: In college football news, a Dallas judge signed an order Thursday that prohibits the NCAA and SEC Commissioner Greg Sankey from stopping a group of athletes, including three that are or were on NFL rosters, from returning to college. This is the first court order to block a conference from making rules to punish schools for signing professional players. Central Arkansas opened up their season with a win last night, beating 22nd-ranked UT Martin 36-24. Sophomore quarterback and Conway native Donovan Amalo put on a show, throwing for 243 yards and three touchdowns while rushing for 118 yards on 12 carries. They'll take on West Florida next Saturday. And the Buzz High School football game of the week tonight is Bauxite hosting Glen Rose. Coverage of that game can be heard on the Buzz starting at 6:45. I'm Christian Weaver with the Buzz Radio Network.
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12: Slightly milder temperatures in store for today with highs only reaching the lower 90s. It's going to be sunny and dry for your Friday and a very similar day ahead of us for Saturday. But the heat will start to build again on Sunday into next week, and we'll have those high temperatures back up in the upper 90s. This is meteorologist Juliana Cullen with the Arkansas Storm Team with your forecast for the Buzz Radio Network.
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6: We're gonna have a winning season by one.
0: Okay, so that means we at the 12th, you'd be 7-5.
6: Oh. We're 6-6. We're just going to okay. We win it more than six games.
0: Oh, we got to hear that. Frank, I don't know if Frank and Zippy heard that. That was earlier in the show where Zippy was trying to come up with the record. Can you play that clip one more time, Christian?
6: We're gonna have a winning season by one.
0: Okay, so that means we at the 12 you'd be 7-5.
6: Oh, No.
0: Gotta bleep it. Gotta bleep it. That's listen. That, I love the natural reaction, Christian. Let's welcome in RJ officially since RJ, we haven't done that yet.
2: RJ,
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0: All right, your official, yep. RJ. Yeah, great to have you. And I know you did the have we seen you since you did the Roger's been having fun, all the politicians that showed up at Bucky's the other day?
5: No, but I've texted with you guys quite a bit. And,
0: Frank, did you see that? Everybody but the president was at Bucky's the other day.
5: Yeah, Bucky's is, you know, I got a number that they've been open almost 10 days.
0: Mm-hmm.
5: They've had 275,000 visitors in 10 days. You know, to the Bucky's in Benton.
0: Frank,
5: and,
0: you know what's crazy about that is the land around there, the development that will happen as a part of that. It's sort of the same thing with the family markets. When a chain goes in or an organization goes in that's well-known, people like Frank, they know they're going to create traffic. So, yeah.
5: Yeah, I know there's all that development across the street from it that there's going to be some restaurants in that area, and they're going to try to build that up into a shopping area and things of that nature. So, yeah, it's great. It's great for Saline County. It's great for Arkansas. I mean, just the sales tax dollars that are going to come in.
0: Yeah.
5: And, you know, talking with Mr. Beaver, literally.
0: That's his name?
5: Yeah, Mr.
0: Okay.
5: Beaver. You know, majority of the people, now initially it's locals that go, but as it goes, most of those people are from out of state.
0: See, that's what I'm curious as to. If you walked in there and out of 100%, how many of those are out
5: of
0: state?
5: They've got so much data on
0: those
5: things.
0: I bet you they do.
5: And he was saying that once the newness wears off, right, the locals have gone and done it. He said a majority of their business is people traveling up and down the interstate. And so that's revenue coming into the state of Arkansas that's not from the people that live here.
7: Yeah, well, it's on my path to Hot Springs once a week.
5: Yeah.
7: But it's not in my normal path of getting fuel. So it won't be my service station. Even, you know,
5: I did see that they have 16-pound bags of ice for $1.99. So we won't be putting a Cardinal ice down in Haskell anywhere because you can't compete with that.
0: Frank, they have the Beaver. What does Fletcher have? Do we need to get a mascot?
7: Chauncey.
0: Chauncey. You've had the Parrot.
1: I need to get a monkey.
7: Chauncey. Christian, freeze that for me.
0: Yeah, mark the tape.
7: I need to get a monkey.
1: When I was a kid, y'all all know I had Chauncey, my monkey.
0: Such a great story. Could you listen? If you had a monkey here, I think people would come.
5: People would come
0: just to see the monkey. But some of those monkeys get real angry.
1: Yeah,
0: you know,
1: the last one burned down our store.
0: Wow.
1: They get loose at night. First, he ate 9 boxes of X-Lax, and I had to take him out in the woods for a week.
0: Yeah, that's not good.
7: Well, it used to be the trunk monkey.
0: The trunk monkey. I tell you, it's so funny. Frank doesn't know this, but, you know, I finally, because of Natural State Wholesale and Don Grisham, I've got this really cool tile.
5: Yeah.
0: And I've had to replace it 3 times because it has a hard time, Frank, getting it working on this wood deck.
5: And it wasn't Natural State's product.
0: No, it was the tile. But we had a problem trying to make that. So I'm trying. Every time I talk to Jeff Lazier, who's the floor guy, he's a really talented guy. I said, Jeff, I have been wanting for the last 2 years to get Frank Fletcher and Judy Fletcher over for dinner. And I said, I can't do it until I get this darn deck done. And so I'm hoping we're close, Frank, to finally getting you and Judy.
5: I thought it was done.
1: Only a certain number of years.
0: I think it is. I think this last one worked. I think this last one worked, keeping my fingers crossed.
5: By the way, I had a contractor buddy of mine that he heard us talking about Natural State on the radio. And he went out and he outfitted his entire new build with Natural State Wholesale flooring and tile, and it looks outstanding.
0: Yeah.
5: Saved a ton of money.
6: I've known Barrett for a long time. He's a great guy.
5: Barrett's good people.
0: Don, Drew, all the guys out there. Of course, they were at the Touchdown Club last week as well. Frank, what did you say? You said you wanted to share. You got a new book you want to throw out there at us?
1: Oh, yeah. You know, folks, when I'm on here, I always like to talk about the newest thing I've read. And I want you to make sure to understand that whether you're like horse racing or not, this is a book for everyone. You know, pick this book up, put put 10 copies for Christmas to give. The name of the book is Cody's Whoosh. Now, Cody's Whoosh is the name of a horse that was named after a young boy who was not expected to live 2 years old. Yeah. A lot of you know this story. And Cody was the young boy's name, and he was taken out at age 4 or 5 by Make-A-Wish because they didn't think he was going to live very long. And so they took him out to a farm in Lexington, Kentucky, and he met this unnamed young horse who had never raced. And so the managers told them, you know, him being in a wheelchair, I want to keep this horse back 7 or 8 feet because these horses are, it's a colt, and they might run over and bite him or something. But the horse gently walked over in the cover of the book that we're sitting here looking at, and I don't know if this will show on camera or not, but I can't get it. Anyway, the horse went over and put his head in Cody's lap. So the manager said, I've never seen any colt that we've ever have go over and lay his head down in a child's lap. So after the child left, the people at the farm were just awestruck. So they named the horse Cody's Whoosh.
2: How about that?
1: From Make-A-Wish, his name. Well, Cody was nonverbal, but he also had a pad on his wheelchair that he could type in what he wanted to say. So he told his parents, I've got to go see that horse run. And they said, well, you're not able to go to the track to a race. And he said, well, he won't win unless I'm there. So the horse lost like 2 or 3 times. And Cody said, I have to go to the track. And the horse knows me. And so when Cody went to the track, the horse came over to him again in front of 10,000 people, put his head in his lap again. And the horse won. And the horse won.
2: What a great story.
1: And won the Breeders' Cup. And
2: I remember seeing it. That was an amazing story.
1: You know, and if you want to get ready to buy this book, just go on Google and look up Cody's Whoosh story. And this is a paperback book. Everybody I've given it to me has called me back and said, oh, you know, thank you so much for this book. I'm going to buy copies of it. Cody's Whoosh, it's in every store. And I promise you that you will... you'll shed a few tears.
2: Yeah, I remember the video. Remember that, Raj?
6: Oh, I do.
2: It was stunning.
6: To see that horse, movie.
2: To see that horse come over and put it in that kid's lap. It was a remarkable story. By the way, too, Frankie, you had another winner the other day at Saratoga, right?
1: Yeah, we have a really horse we're really excited about. His name is QB. QB standing for quarterback. QB Rocket. And he ran his first race at Saratoga, which is very difficult to win, and he won. He went wire to wire. He came out of the gate, went to the front, and scared me to death. Luckily, I was there with my son, Chris, and Jim Salmon, and Jackie Lackey, and we acted like teenage kids running around and around in a circle and jumping up and down. But it was very,
6: congratulations.
1: Very exciting. QB Rocket.
2: 661-1037 is the number if you want to be a part of the show.
6: We've given our Razorback
2: predictions.
6: We haven't gotten one from a state representative and personal good friend of mine.
20: You do a better job than I did.
6: An honest man, Robert James Hawk.
5: Yeah, so I heard you guys talking about this earlier today, and I think the popular opinion amongst fans is, you know, 3 or 4 wins, right?
2: Yeah.
5: I think they're going to sneak up on somebody, or a couple somebodies. Yeah. And I was listening to a podcast yesterday. I think that, you know, Auburn's on the schedule, right? And, you know, Silverfield has been against Golish. He's been really good.
2: Yeah, I think he's beaten
5: him
2: twice.
5: So I think that – I'm not saying that's one you're going to guarantee a win, but I think that's a winnable game for him.
2: Yeah.
5: And so I'm going to say 5-7.
2: Okay. That's what I picked.
5: And 5-7, but with the potential of, you know, they're going to be in the hunt for a 6th win and try to become bowl eligible. But I think 5-7 is where I'm
2: going. Come on. You know, and then we debated that yesterday, whether that was something the fans should be happy about. Justin said no, and Roger, you sort of sided with Justin on that. You could see how the fans, you know, shouldn't be excited about winning 5 games. I
1: think they'll be very excited.
6: Yes and no. Of course. I mean, as a Hawk fan, I want the Hogs to do well, and I really, it's just a whole new season. It's a whole new regime, and we shouldn't be excited about winning 5.
7: as a lifelong Razorback.
0: Yeah, that's not where we want to be.
7: As far as this season goes, absolutely.
0: Let's go to break. Come back, play a little factor crap. Frank, this is great. I ran Frank's Jonesboro store. This is on our Middleton Eaton Air text line. I ran Frank's Jonesboro store for many years. He made me put up a 30-foot blow of a monkey on the roof. So you have had monkeys before. You had a blow-up 30-foot one. Do you remember that one?
1: Oh, yeah.
0: Let's see. Here's one. You tell RJ, as a voter in this district, he may have lost my vote unless you've watched Tombstone by now. You know
5: what's funny about that is I had people texting me. We talked about on the show. They asked if I'd ever seen Tombstone.
6: I've seen it 100 times.
5: I said I'd never seen it. And
2: everybody has.
5: The Saturday after I was doing this show, it was on TNT.
2: Yep.
5: And I said, you know what? I'm going to sit here. And I caught it about 10 minutes in. And I watched the whole thing. It is a good little flick.
7: It's a good little flick.
5: Yeah, it was good. I did watch it that Saturday after the show.
7: Here.
5: What?
6: Down there walking on water.
7: Well, not working.
0: Well, that's all right. We'll get when we come back. All right, we need a contestant for Factor Crap. Frank will be playing with this. Zippy will be playing with this. You just got to tell us if what I tell you is fact or crap. Or as Zippy would say.
6: No.
0: Zippy just told us how you just, it'll be a bleep. It'll be a bit. All right, don't go away. 8:46 here at Fletcher Dodge and Sherwood. Sure.

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0: Great song right here. Speaking of, Steve Qualls, our NASCAR correspondent, will check in with us around 9:30.
1: Okay.
0: I think we'll get a good call from Big Sarge. You want to say hi to Frank. Looks like, RJ, we're almost sold out of the next section up on... and Simmons making it for President Clinton and Jerry Jones. At only $25, Frank, you were saying that's a heck of a deal to be able to go see those two guys. You know,
2: that's the cheapest ticket anybody will ever be able to buy in the world.
3: Yeah, Baz, Frank, you know, so we have these leadership meetings between me, Baz, and Chris, and Debbie, and we're talking about the pricing for these tickets for Jerry and Clinton. And, you know, so when we had Peyton Manning, we had the tickets at $60 and $40. For $40 for members, Basil goes, guys, I want to pack out Simmons. He goes, let's make them as cheap as possible.
0: I want to make it.
3: And I said, Basil, you know, we got cost. Like, there's cost to do this. I don't care. This is the conversation. He goes, I don't care.
0: Wonderful.
3: So I'm thinking, okay, we're going to get the floor full, and we'll have overflow, and we'll charge the member price for the ticket for the upper. And Chris and I are at the meeting, and Baz goes, nope. And he goes, we charge $10. $10. We'll fill up every seat. We'll do 10. I said, Baz, we can't charge. I said, we got to have security sitting over here. Nope. No. So we finally got him to $25 on these tickets. And so.
0: Listen, I want people to have the ability.
2: It's still a very.
0: It's a great day.
3: If it were up to Baz, he'd give every ticket away in that place and say, y'all, hey, come one, come all. We'd fill up the whole thing like a concert.
0: Well, you know.
2: Since he doesn't take a salary.
0: That's right.
2: He thinks that everything else is free.
3: Everything's free.
2: Nobody can clean that place up.
0: Frank, the key, as you know, is that this thing is not about making money, because none of us make any money off of it. But we
3: got to pay the bills.
2: Wait a minute. The athletic director said the athletic director said he didn't want to come down here and help you make money.
0: Well, funny, Frank, you say, you look at the middle of that lineup this year, you got John Tyson, Jerry Jones, and Bill Clinton back to back to back. But we don't have 100-year check.
3: Well, he's at a 50-person touchdown by Northwest Arkansas on a poncho.
4: You mean to tell me a president of these here United States could find a time?
0: Hey, well, again,
4: oh, I'm teasing.
0: It's
4: just,
0: all
4: you know
0: good.
4: What?
0: It's all good.
4: You guys will make up somehow down the line, and I wish Hunter. I would just like anybody. I wish Hunter Yurecek has the best football season as AD that he's ever had at the University of Arkansas.
3: And by the way, if you want to get those tickets, LRTouchdown.com, and you can go and buy tickets. I've had some people text. Super easy. Go on there. You can buy your ticket online.
0: As you want to.
3: And now that we've got the whole lower bowl, essentially, you can buy as many as you want. Bring it. You know, we always talk about, like, Razorback games, things like that at War Memorial. If you've got a kid or something that wants to experience something, these guys aren't going to be around forever.
0: Yeah, Frank, I think it'd be a great idea for a coach that's near the arena to maybe, like, North Little Rock, or bring the team. Yeah. Bring a team to see the owner of the Cowboys and see a former president. It's a pretty cool deal.
4: And I'm going to be in the stands going ice cold Dr. Pepper here.
2: the concession stand's going to be open.
0: Yep. Yep.
4: So I'll be telling some peanuts.
2: Y'all getting a cut on that?
0: No, Frank.
2: No,
3: he wanted to open up and get free food away.
0: Hey, Michael Marion says I'm the Garth Brooks of ticket pricing.
3: He said, why don't we just give us, they're having to sit up in the chair back, so let's give them free hot dogs.
0: No, I didn't say that.
4: Wow.
0: A couple things here. Jessica said, ask Frank if he's got any copies of those books he's pushing. She wants one. No, you got to order them on Amazon or whatever, bookstores. You know, easy to get those. Someone says, I know I'm in the minority. I know I'm in the minority, but five and seven season is disappointing. I realize where we've been as a program, but it makes me ill that a 5-7 season would make fans satisfied. Again, it's all relative. The reason that because you went 2-10, you've got probably the least talented team from a talent in the conference. So it's just, of course we'd rather be 7-5, but again, we won two games last year. So if you win three, and most of those will be all conference games, I think that's progress in the right direction without much talent. Most people are expecting us to win two games, so, you know.
2: Well, you know, what everybody's got to understand, this is not the old rah-rah college boy that grew up here. This is a pro league now.
0: And so
2: it's just like the Dallas Cowboys versus whoever.
0: Yeah.
2: It's whoever's got the most money to buy the top talent players.
0: Yeah.
2: And we're down at the very bottom of the SEC in money contributed.
0: Yeah, it is.
2: So, you know. The state of Louisiana, the governor of Louisiana thinks it's very important for Louisiana to be in the top. So he said, you know, we're going to back this team with everybody, the state included. And you know, it's sooner or later, we're going to have to figure out a way in Arkansas to raise money if we want to compete in the SEC.
0: Yeah.
2: And there's no other way around it. You know, my suggestion, which was not taken, which is to charge the university students from Texas. The biggest number of students are from Texas that go to the University of Arkansas. And it's because we're the lowest priced university in the South. So why do they all come to the university? It's because it's thousands cheaper than anywhere in Texas. So why not charge them $100 or $200 or $1,000 more? And if you charge them $1,000 each, they would still come exactly the same number because it's still thousands less.
0: Well, listen, we're going to see the chancellor here in a week or two. You want us to pitch your idea? Have you pitched your idea to the chancellor? He may.
2: I have no pull. I'm telling you, we have to raise money. We have to have concerts. We have to have events to raise money.
0: By the way, speaking of concerts, do we not have the concert this summer with
3: they had Post Malone and Jelly Roll.
0: They did?
3: Yeah.
0: I never saw it.
3: Remember Don was telling us about it. Remember, because he had a suite.
0: We must have been in a marathon that week.
3: Sure. Yeah.
0: How many people showed up?
3: They sold out the stadium.
0: Okay.
3: I'm pretty sure. The bad thing was it ended up raining, and so they had to delay it, so a lot of people left. And so, Post Malone and Jelly Roll, and I think that they signed a deal to do a couple more.
0: RJ, great to have you.
3: Yeah. One thing, Natural State Wholesale and Cabot, you're looking for flooring, tile, fixtures, go to naturalstatewholesale.com. The guys at NSW will get you set up to save a ton of money. Promise.
0: Have fun at the Salt Bowl tonight.
3: Yeah. Thanks, RJ. Hornets, Panthers tonight.
0: Yeah, it's going to be a good one. 7 o'clock.
3: Yeah, right? 7 o'clock.
0: All right, RJ, thanks so much.
4: Guys. Thanks, Robert.
0: All right, I got more show to go, and they're doing deals here all weekend at Fletcher Dodge. Don't go away. 9 o'clock.
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9: Is out for students in the Searcy County School District. District leaders say it's to prevent the spread of a stomach virus. Both students and staff have been getting sick. The school district is closing today and working with the state health department to clean and sanitize the buildings. The school district says students should return to school if they don't show any symptoms for at least 2 days. And the Arkansas Martin Luther King Jr. Commission's 3-day conference is currently underway. It's hosting a nonviolence youth summit and a March on Washington commemorative vigil today. Tomorrow, the commission will be at Shorter College for a leadership action and civic engagement seminar featuring Dr. King's nephew, Isaac Newton Ferris. 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
9: Sunny and dry weather in store for today, and temperature-wise, actually should be pretty comfortable for the last few days of August. High temperatures today will only be in the lower 90s, which is pretty close to average for this time of year, with plenty of sunshine for your Friday. A similar story Saturday, but the heat will start to build again on Sunday. This is meteorologist Juliana Cullen with the Arkansas Storm Team for the Buzz Radio Network.
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0: All right, 9:06 on this Friday, August 28th, football season.

0: week one opponents, and it's a new coordinator, new coaching staff. I mean, you are literally sometimes chasing ghosts. I mean, I've done it in the past where I've watching film from 7 years ago. I mean, I kid you not, going back and say, okay, hey, this guy was in the CFL, the UFL, going trying to study tendencies, trying to figure out what they do, whether it's offense, defense, or special teams. And so at least having them play the game, we're not going to have all the answers, but we'll have a general idea. I know they're going to have to kick off. I know they're going to have to put out their kickoff return team. So those are things, right? You assume they're going to have to punt. You hope. So you get a feel for maybe you have an understanding what they're doing formationally, who the guys are that are going to be playing. It gives you a little bit better understanding. I think so much of it in game one, obviously so much respect for UNA. We still need to focus on what we're doing and whatever they throw at us.
1: All right, welcome in. It is a fantastic Friday, and college football has gotten underway. We are 1 day and 1 week away from Arkansas football beginning. That was Ryan Silverfield talking about trying to prepare for North Alabama. And really, preparing for anybody these days is almost a fool's errand. But we appreciate them trying, and they're paying them a lot of money to do it. So by golly, I'm sure they'll figure it out. Thanks for joining us today. We actually are going to talk a lot of football today with people who are journalists and people who coach football, for example. So that'll be a good mix. And a lot of our normal stuff, champs and chumps and such. So I hope that you can stick around throughout the show today. We're going to have a good time.
2: You're really burying the lead here. The start of the football season was last night. You're all fired up about it. And if you're looking for reasons to have fun across the state, you had an Arkansas team get an upset win on the road last night.
1: That's right.
2: How much fun was that?
1: That was fun. Yeah, congratulations to Central Arkansas going to Tennessee Martin and getting the victory last night. And, I mean, pretty convincing. The score was not really, to me, indicative of how dominant I thought UCA played against their opponents from the OVC, which is not exactly a football-strong conference necessarily. I think it's more of a, I don't know, I don't even want to say if it's a basketball conference. It's just a conference. Anyway, but it was a good win. This is a team that was picked to win their league, so it's certainly not insignificant that UCA went on the road and won. And again, they've got 50 new players. UCA's got 40 new players. Who knows? I mean, you're rolling the ball out there and going, we'll see. And they rolled it out there pretty good with their new quarterback. What is wrong with my headset today? I don't know, I can't hear anything. I can turn this up as much as I want to. It's not changed. There we go. A little bit better. Donovan Amalo. Remember that name. That's a guy that is going to be in the annals of history at Central Arkansas, no matter what happens the rest of this year or the rest of his career. Last night, he became the first quarterback in the 20-year Division I era to run for 100 yards and throw for 200 yards in the same game. It has never happened before at Central Arkansas. And we were looking, I was talking to Josh Goff, who was a bit of a, I don't want to call him an amateur historian, but he is a freelance historian, we'll call him that. Doesn't work with UCA anymore, but used to work in the sports information department. He likes to dig in the history holes and try to find what he can. And there was Stallworth, the former quarterback there, had a couple of games where he ran for 100 but never threw for 200 in the same game. So we're trying to figure out if it's ever happened before in history. You know, there's some guys in the old school. He brought up Bobby Tyner. I mean, there's some guys that have been greats over the years. But you got to go in the Wayback Machine to try to find anything close to what happened last night. And Amalo, I couldn't decide if I was going to call him a poor man's Michael Vick or Steve Young. I don't know if you can compare people to Michael Vick anymore. But he's a left-hander, so that's the reason it stands out.
2: That's why you can go with the Vick.
1: And I looked up the numbers today. Vick ran for about 6,000 yards in his career. Steve Young ran for over 4,000 yards in his career. So, I mean, really, either one's a good comp. But I think he's so sudden in his running that it reminded me more of Vick back in the day. Right. Obviously, again, I'm not comparing him to Michael Vick. But the way he goes about it, I thought, was a little more similar to that.
2: He certainly looked like he had a full grasp of the Bears' offense yesterday. He was completely in charge. He's slippery. He takes the open man when it's right there in front of him. I was impressed.
1: I agree. So we've got some guests coming up. I didn't mention Clint Sterner, but he will join us coming up at 10:30. Brought to you by our friends at Crane. And Coach Brown, speaking of, is going to join us at 10:45. Quick recap from last night. I talked to him last night after the game. We were stopping to grab a bite to eat. He was driving all the way back to Conway. And he said that, don't worry, I'll be up. I'm going to take my kids to school, because that's who he is. He'll get in at like 3 in the morning, and he'll still get up and take his kids to school, because he's an animal, and he's also family first.
2: Well, and after a win like that, too, you're going to be jacked.
1: Well, that's what I told him. I said, you're not going to sleep anyway.
2: Yeah, so you don't even need the caffeine. You don't need the cup of coffee or Red Bull, whatever it is. You have your caffeine from the big win.
1: Well, as Charles Barkley said, you can sleep when you die. But in his case, he can sleep this weekend because he doesn't have a game. Now, they've got a little taller order coming up than they thought maybe going into the season after what happened last night. There were a couple of very interesting things that happened last night in FCS football that we'll talk about, but one of them involved

0: their next opponent, which, like them, I'll just say it. I mean, they got a top 25 win yesterday. They beat Southern Illinois. They're playing West Florida, which is in David Basil's old stomping grounds. I think it's in Pensacola. And the Argonauts are coming to Conway next weekend, and they are a new UAC team, and they have just moved up, transitioned into Division I. And, I mean, everybody's transitioning in 2026. It's the thing to do. Mm-hmm. The Argonauts are getting on board. So we're going to see how that goes. And, of course, you go back 20 years when UCA moved from D2 to D1. What do? They won their league the first year. They didn't want to get many rings, but it's like, well, we had the best record. I know we can't play in the postseason, but we're the best team in this league this year. So the Argonauts are trying to do the same thing. I don't know that they're going to get there, but they got off to a good start last night.
1: Meanwhile, UCA's a success coming into Division I quickly after starting in Division II is completely opposite from Arkansas's upcoming opponent, North Alabama,
0: yeah,
1: who I think I was reading, they're the only program to ever win three straight Division II national championships, and that wasn't that long ago. I think that was within the last decade.
0: The transition has not been kind.
1: Not at all.
0: Somebody botched it.
2: That's not when Bowden was there, was it? Terry Bowden? He coached there for a while.
0: Yeah, he did. I don't think they won much when he was there, but I could be wrong.
2: That was after the waitress at the Waffle House thing.
0: I don't know about that. I remember his undefeated season at Auburn.
2: Well, that's why he wasn't at Auburn.
1: Well, the three national championships were in the 90s. Pardon me. But they still had, I mean, they were routinely played in the championship game up to the second round quarterfinals.
0: When UCA used to play them in the Gulf South, they were always really good. So, yeah, they had a long tradition in Division II. It has not gone particularly well.
1: But 2-10 last year.
0: That's the risk you take.
1: That's true.
0: Tom Murphy will join us in the 11 o'clock hour, talking a little Razorback football, as will Clint. And then 11:30, we've got another FCS team hosting a game this weekend, and that is UAPB. They are taking on Morehouse this weekend.
1: Here in town.
0: Yes, right? At War Memorial Stadium. So Coach Hampton's going to join us at 11:30. We'll talk to him about the matchup. They kick off at 6 o'clock tomorrow if you're looking for some local football. We've got high school football all over the state tonight. Congratulations to Coach Boulding for getting his first win at North Little Rock last night. So that was good to see.
1: Taylen Green knocked off Rogers game yesterday.
0: Taylen Green does not play high school football. He would be very dominant if he did.
1: He would.
0: But he had a really nice moment last night with Cleveland. I don't know what else he did. Did you watch much more?
1: I watched. I mean, really, he had four drives. They scored on two of them. One of them was a field goal that was set up by an interception. And then there was the nice drive, 98 yards from
0: that was the one that was started by the long run?
1: Yeah, 30-yard run on a play where if you didn't think he was playing for Cleveland, it looked like 80 different plays from last year. Nobody can either someone's open and he didn't find him, or the play's breaking down and all he does is just show off that athleticism and break left and turn it into 30 yards.
0: Well, JW would be excited that he didn't throw an interception. I hope he's happy about that. And it led to a touchdown.
1: Outside of that, it was really just, I guess, some game management for Green. But I feel like it's funny, too, because Dylan Gabriel was terrific in the first half, threw three touchdowns, and that's the battle between the two of them. And the Browns' social media is just out there glazing Taylen and everything. And they're being nice about it because it is his pro debut. But he's probably getting cut Monday on cut day.
2: Are they keeping three quarterbacks or two?
1: I mean, even Munkin has said, he's not expecting to keep four quarterbacks.
0: No, I would think three probably. And Gabriel will probably be the third.
1: And then,
0: I can't imagine there's that much separation between Deshaun Watson and Taylen Green.
1: I can't imagine there is either. But I guess you got to give Watson one more chance, I guess, just because of the contract, and let what Herb Street said yesterday, and I think he's right, the inevitable breakdown. And it might not just be Watson's fault. It's just that's not a good team.
0: Oh, it's Cleveland.
1: Yeah. I mean, he's going to get hurt or he's going to be ineffective. Shadur gets the next shot. I just wonder, will Green make it through waivers? If he's cut and he goes on waivers, somebody's going to take a chance and give him a shot on a practice squad or whatever. I don't think Cleveland will have a chance to keep him.
2: He's better than Josh Dobbs, who is the Lions' backup. I'd take him over him.
0: Maybe.
2: Dobbs can't play dead.
0: Nah, Dobbs has had some moments now. Come on. Don't be ugly. And we haven't seen anything from Taylen Green yet to make us believe he's going to be able. But I will say this. He's a very cheap option as a third quarterback. That's for sure.
1: Yeah.
0: And, you know, and let's be real. We all know what happens. If you get to your third quarterback, what are you doing?
2: Losing.
1: You're losing.
0: No, you're trading for another quarterback anyway. You're not going to let him play.
1: Well,
0: it always happens.
1: They traded two of them last year.
0: It happens every year. It's like, oh, we got first guy got hurt. What did you do? Well, put the second guy in. What happened to him? He got hurt. What did you do? Well, we traded for a guy. What about your third guy? Man, I can't play. It never happens. They maybe in a pinch they get in that game, but by the next game they're going to have somebody else on the roster playing quarterback.
1: Right. And if you're looking for how quarterbacks would have separated themselves yesterday, like Gabriel threw three touchdowns Talen really, I mean, he had a couple of nice plays. It had one long run, and there weren't any throws that stood out. It was just, it was game management stuff. Yeah. It wasn't anything special.
2: Can you really see Gabriel being an effective quarterback at that level? His arm is too weak. He doesn't have a strong enough arm.
0: I didn't want, you maybe watch more than I did. I didn't see enough of him in college to have a feeling about
2: it. I watched him a bunch.
0: Yeah.
2: Good game manager, smart, really limited athletically.
0: Yeah.
2: I mean.
1: It'd be okay. The opposite of Talen Green. I mean,
2: basically,
1: no limitations athletically for him.
0: Yeah. No. That may be the extent of his talent.
2: High floor, low ceiling. Green's just the opposite.
0: Yeah. Mm-hmm. So, I don't think anybody considers either one of those guys long-term starters in the NFL. So, again, at the end of the day, it's like, how long can you hold a clipboard and get paid?
1: Mm-hmm. I just wonder when it gets when the moment comes, if it does, with Talen Green, where he tries another position. Offensively, we have people text in and say, you should try safety. I don't think he's someone who wants to go hit somebody.
0: Let me tell you what he's going to do. Not. Another position.
1: He's already said he's not going to.
0: Yeah, he's not.
2: Yeah, but if that could keep you in the league 5 years by playing receiver, wouldn't? I mean, Terrell Pryor did it. He was fairly good at receiver. So, I mean,
0: I just don't think he wants to do it.
1: I don't think
2: he said every time he doesn't want to do it.
1: But what is it? It may end up coming to. Well, what do you want to do? Do you want to be a quarterback?
0: Yes,
1: in Canada, or do you want to play receiver?
0: What do Canadian quarterbacks make?
1: I think you can make seven figures, potentially, I think.
0: Is that a lot in Canada, Moose? I don't know. Canadian dollars.
2: Not with the exchange rate.
0: What's that?
1: I hear they're putting a 50% tariff on quarterbacks now.
3: That's enough to live off of, I'm sure.
0: Yeah, I mean, I'm sure.
3: You don't have to pay for health care.
0: He's going
3: to
0: Is it good? Can they put him back together if he gets broken, or does he have to come back to the States?
2: You go to Toronto and live by Lake America.
0: How's your socialist healthcare orthopedic surgeons up there?
3: They're doing just fine.
0: Are they? Okay. Well, let's hope that if he goes north, he stays healthy. So,
3: well, this was the sad part about all this was we didn't see anything from Dylan Gabriel until this either. And so that's a bummer to see that finally he gets his shine, but he's outshined by the guy who got way more chances and threw three touchdowns. That's a bummer.
1: I think the die was cast a couple of weeks ago anyway.
0: Yeah.
3: True, but now that we finally saw him and he leads a 98-yard drive, they're like, okay, well, never mind. See ya.
0: Listen, it makes it more intriguing to somebody else potentially, so that's good.
3: So. I do think so.
0: I mean, he's a great third option. And again, you could put a package or two in for him because he is an intriguing athlete.
1: Well, so the zone question of the day today had to do with Razorback rookies in NFL camp and the stories that have come out. Just four that... I don't know if the word is surprising, but what surprises you the most? Talen, I mean, really, he got talked about a lot in camp and barely played.
0: Yeah, he's an afterthought.
1: He was an afterthought. Were you surprised at him being an afterthought? Kenai Walker has been anything but an afterthought for the Bills. He's going to make the 53-man roster as an undrafted free agent.
0: That's a great story.
1: Two players from last year's secondary are going to be playing in the NFL.
0: That's crazy.
1: I did not... see that coming, which I think we did a couple
0: yesterday.
1: Days ago. Yesterday,
0: yeah.
1: That's right. And then
0: two guys who couldn't play in the SEC are playing in the NFL. It's weird.
1: Fernando Carmona is probably starting on the inside for the Titans.
0: That doesn't surprise me. I'm not. That's the least surprising thing out of this whole deal for me.
1: And Mike Washington flashing the way he has with the Raiders.
0: I'm not surprised by that. Obviously, him being potentially in a starting role is due to injury, but I'm not surprised at all that he is performing well. And I thought that what he does transitions well to the next level anyway. So
1: it'd be Walker. It'd be Kenai Walker.
0: That's a great story.
1: Bills.
0: Isn't that crazy?
1: Mm-hmm. He's had a big interception. I wasn't watching yesterday, but I just looked in the box. He had a tackle. So he was out there yesterday.
0: How do you judge the size of an interception in a preseason game?
1: Good question. I think it's the way the play was made. It was a play that he blew up in the backfield. It was a play he snuffed out by noticing the alignment. So it was a heads up smart play, not just a physical play. So I think that stood out.
0: Okay, I'll give the man his due. Give the man his flowers. 10:22 if you want to join us today, 501-661-1037. We're going to stay on task. We're going to stay on time because we have a number of guests we've got to get to, four in all.
1: I'm going to really do my best today to help you with that.
0: Thanks. Philip Martin will be along shortly as well. You know what? I'll take a break right now. I'm not even afraid. You want to hear the...
1: you won't do it.
0: Talen Green touchdown run?
1: You
0: anybody?
1: You won't do it.
0: Oh, I got to find a bumper song because I dropped the last one out first. So I guess I can't. You're right. I won't.
1: I told you.
0: Anything you want? Any requests you'd like to hear into the break? Make it upbeat. Make it fun. That's what's fun about this station. I remember one time when I was working in Minnesota, my very first TV job, we got invited up to do something with the radio station, and they were just clowning us or whatever. I was a reporter. And they're like, oh, you want to request something? I was like, blah, blah, blah. And they're like, oh, we can't play that. I was like, oh, it sucks to be tied by genre. That's
1: too bad for you. Sexy thing. It's a Friday. It's Friday, man.
0: You know what? That's a good one.
1: Great about today.
0: Sexy thing.
1: THANG, I think, is the title.
0: You Sexy Thing by Hot Chocolate.
1: That's the one.
0: It's spelled like normal. Now, can I get it up and on? There we go. Make up your own jokes. Okay, there it is. It's where it needs to be. Oh, it went away. Well, whatever.
1: Well, now you have to sing it.
0: Thank you. I'm not going to do it. Maybe one more cup of coffee.
1: I bet you won't do it.
0: It's almost hard not to sing along to it.
2: You know where these cats were from, don't you?
0: I certainly do not.
1: It must be Michigan.
2: England, genius.
1: Of course.
2: Yeah. Believe in miracles.
0: Sway from you sex a thing. Another gray and dreary place. Wrong gray and dreary place. Although, I mean, look, they are both known for their music. I'll say that. All right, I'm back in a sec.
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4: In college football news, a Dallas judge signed an order Thursday that prohibits the NCAA and SEC Commissioner Greg Sankey from stopping a group of athletes, including three that are or were on NFL rosters, from returning to college. This is the first court order to block a conference from making rules to punish schools for signing professional players. Central Arkansas opened up their season with a win last night, beating 22nd-ranked UT Martin 36-24. Sophomore quarterback and Conway native Donovan Amalo put on a show, throwing for 243 yards and three touchdowns while rushing for 118 yards on 12 carries. They'll take on West Florida next Saturday. And the Buzz High School football game of the week tonight is Bauxite hosting Glen Rose. Coverage of that game can be heard on the Buzz starting at 6:45. I'm Christian Weaver with the Buzz Radio Network.
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0: All right, welcome back. We're going to talk to Clint Stoerner in a little bit. At least we hope so. It is his first appearance of the year, and we will talk to him momentarily. In the meantime, you can go to see our friends at Burroughs and Mr. Frank's in the Heights. 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I mean, what are we doing over here? Come on, folks. Got to take care of those eyes of yours. And they've got great sunglass options. Not only can you protect your eyes, but you can also look pretty darn stylish. Check out Chrome Hearts. That's one of their top sellers over at Burroughs and Mr. Frank's. Very popular brand. And there's also a sale going on until the end of the month on Cartier. But the month's almost up, so you better get over there and take advantage of what they've got to offer ASAP. Chrome Hearts, Robert Mark Lindberg, and they've also got new designer frames coming in every day. It is sunglass season, folks, for a while. Although there are a lot of leaves falling off the trees around here. I'm just saying it's because of lack of rain. But
1: drought may do that to
0: you.
1: Yeah.
0: So I'm going to say summer's going to last for a little bit longer. But you need sunglasses in the fall and winter, too. Let's be honest. You want the glare of that snow burning your eyeballs? They can do prescription sunglasses. Non-prescription makes no difference. But you do need to go to the place where you can get the look that you're not going to find anywhere else. It's high-end designer eyewear with brands like Cartier and Gucci and Salt and State Optical. And again, deals happening right now, all under one roof on Cartier. So I want you to go see our friends at 5901 R Street in the Heights. They've got their in-store lab. They can get your lenses fixed up, get you on your way looking great. And they've got the stuff that you're not going to find anywhere else. It is Burroughs and Mr. Frank's in the Heights. Will you text him, please, sir? That'd be great. If you want to join us today, you can hit us up on the text line brought to you by Middleton Heat and Air. And that is at 501-661-1037. You can also send us a live fan feedback, thanks to Rainbow Restoration. He does not. He may have the app, but anyway, just text him. It's fine. Taylen Green, we talked about him a little bit last night. Here's how it sounded on the broadcast.
2: Of course, you're thinking about the situation.
0: That's Taylen Green talking about it. Here's how it sounded on the broadcast.
3: Green running around, shows that speed.
4: Wow.
5: Yeah, he's dynamic.
3: Yeah, you saw him at the combine. Whoa.
0: Okay. Well, that was a great call. Thanks, Al. Here's Taylen on his first NFL snap.
6: It felt really good. You know, of course, a little nervous. First NFL game, first snap, but I felt good to be in that huddle and, you know, call the play and just say ready, set, break and see the defense. And there's nothing like it. And, you know, I'm really appreciative of just the opportunity.
0: That's nice. Well, you're going to get an opportunity with someone else next because you're not going to stay there.
1: When I watch him, and I can, maybe it's because of being a fan of the team when I saw him do this. I watch Taylen Green, and I know some people compare him to Randall Cunningham, but Randall Cunningham, like, was a great quarterback.
0: Right.
1: Taylen's not a great quarterback, not yet at least.
0: Mm-mm.
1: I see Cordell Stewart. I see somebody with great speed and an absolute hose of an arm that just isn't going to win a job as a quarterback right now, but needs to be on the football field because when Cordell took over as the quarterback, it was after a full season of being a slash, which of course turned into his nickname. And that was a year that Pittsburgh had Jim Miller and Mike Tomczak as the quarterback. Cleveland's kind of in the same position right now.
0: I know you're relatively new to the show, but we don't talk about Cordell Stewart when the Pigskin's in.
7: Thank you.
0: It's triggering.
7: I was
0: triggering.
7: In the stadium on the Hail Mary. I was there.
0: How come you don't hate Westbrook?
1: Michael Westbrook. How about that?
7: He was from Detroit. I give people from Michigan a pass.
0: There you go.
7: Mostly.
1: Anyway, that's what I see. But you know what? I think it took some convincing for Stewart to do that.
0: Yeah.
1: It's going to take a lot of convincing for Taylen.
0: Well, you have to include the quarterback piece, I think, to him and go, okay, we're going to let you take some snaps at QB. You're going to run around. You're going to throw some routes. But we also need you to run around a little bit and play some receiver. He would be a really tough. Because he's got a pretty good thick base. Like, I think he would be a pretty sturdy receiver, you know?
1: I think he would, too.
0: But again, I think it's going to take some
7: Wouldn't
0: talking.
7: You think 2 years under the tutelage of a quarterback whisperer like Petrino, if you don't have it by now, you're not going to get it?
1: That's a fair question to ask.
0: I'd be curious to know what Bobby thinks about his ceiling, you know?
7: I would, too.
0: Like, what do you think? Like, did you get as much out of him? Like, or would another year have mattered, you know?
1: In college, yeah.
0: Listen,
1: there can be huge growth between one year and another.
0: I'll say this. I haven't been around him a lot, but he's as nice a dude as, I mean, he was so humble and so nice. And when he came to our event a couple of years ago, he was just awesome. Even backstage, like talking to him, he's just normal guy, very kind, very humble. He's an easy guy to root for. So I don't know what's going to happen with him, but I certainly hope things work out well for him and he lands somewhere. But all right, let's head to the Jim's Razorback Pizza Hotline. I see standing by one of my all-time favorites, a guy who did get some time in the NFL. Unfortunately for him, he didn't have to go to Cleveland to do it. Clint Sterner, ladies and gentlemen.
3: Sterner, play action, looking, pumps, throws down the middle. Touchdown, Arkansas! Oh, my!
4: It's time to talk football with one of the best Razorbacks to ever do it.
3: Sterner throwing the deep ball. Lou Williams completed the 15, the 10, the 5. Touchdown, Arkansas!
4: Clint Sterner in the Zone is sponsored by Chris Grain Dodge Jeep Ram with two locations to serve you in Benton and Hot Springs, plus the big lot with over 600 pre-owned vehicles to choose from.
0: All right, Big Red, welcome back for another season. How are we doing over there? What's going on?
5: Man, I'm doing good. I'm doing good. Almost as good as old Chris Crane Dodge Jeep and Ram in Benton and Hot Springs. Almost as good as that Crane boys. But life is good, man. Life is good. How about y'all?
0: Well, with all due respect, I got a ways to go to get to Crane level. But I'm feeling okay about my life, you know? Doing all right. I made some tough decisions over the years. It's all going to be okay. We were just talking about Taylen Green.
5: You and DJ both look like y'all making some pretty easy decisions with them women in your life now. Well done. Congrats, my brother.
0: Thank you. Those are easy decisions. It's the rest of the stuff that's tough. So we were just talking about Taylen Green, Clint. You've seen a lot of quarterbacks come and go. You got an intriguing guy in Houston as well with Stroud, who looked like a world beater his first year and then kind of has regressed maybe a little bit. But do you think Taylen Green has hit his ceiling, or is there still more for him to achieve, you think, at quarterback? I mean, can he be a guy that is even just a backup, not the number three guy, a guy that can get to a number two spot, you think, as a quarterback in the NFL?
5: Well, I mean, yeah, potentially. I mean, look, there's a guy with that skill set, that size and that skill set that can do what we saw him do last night in terms of the off-script stuff and the athletic ability. That guy's going to get a ton of opportunity. That guy's going to get more opportunity than the 6-foot guy that has to think his way through everything, right? I mean, that's just the reality of the world we're living in right now. And so the opportunity is going to present itself. And the reality is when you watch him play, there are huge strides to be made mechanically and technically. And of course, there's a processing piece to understanding how to win from the pocket and committing to winning from the pocket kind of deal. So if there's somebody out there that can unlock, you know, that part of Taylen Green, then absolutely. I mean, the staying power in the league is absolutely there if they can do those things. But that's a big if. And in the next, you know, 3 or 4 years, we'll find out if he can get it done, you know, whether it's in Cleveland or elsewhere, whether that coach or that developer can get it done.
0: Okay. Well, we'll stay tuned on him. You know, we're excited. We were talking about some of the other guys that are in camp and are going to make the roster. And obviously, Michael Washington's been given a pretty big opportunity with Genty being injured. And a guy that, you know, we saw last year, I think enough, Clint, to think, you know what, this guy could be a pretty good NFL back.
5: Well, look, I mean, I think he'll be a great NFL back. We were hoping to get him down here in Houston with the Texans you know, just when you look at, I love the one cut back, bigger back that can handle the pounding of the NFL. Obviously, the speed piece that you saw there at the combine, you know, that's real. And so, you know, that type of back, again, has the ability to play in the league, to stay healthy in the league, to handle the hits that the NFL, can put on a running back kind of deal, the workload. So, the surprise here is that he's getting the opportunity so quick. You know, you look up and every team needs two good backs, and Genty obviously is going to get the bulk of the work in Vegas, whether he deserves it or not. Being that early of a draft pick, he's obviously going to get it. But with the injury, boy, Mike gets a real opportunity. And I mean, hell, in training camp, he's lit it up. Every time I look up, he's averaging 8 to 10 yards a carry in a small sample size. So, yeah, man, he's gonna be fun to watch.
1: I think some of us were surprised too that there's going to be two Razorbacks from last year's secondary that make NFL rosters. Not now, you expected Julian Neal because we think it was a third-round pick of Seattle, and third-round picks are going to probably make the 53-man cut. But Kenai Walker, undrafted free agent signed by the Bills, has flashed all throughout camp and the preseason. And reading about him, he's a lock to make the Bills' 53-man roster. None of us would have expected that two members of last year's secondary, which was so porous and just broke down so often, you'd have two of those guys on NFL opening day rosters, Clint.
5: Yeah, not that I in any way, shape, or form thought that that would happen. I agree with you, the point. But when you look back on that particular unit in the secondary, really the defense as a whole, very rarely did we look up and go, boy, they're getting ran through because they're not, you know, they're not talented. They don't have the size and the skill set, right, to be a better defense, maybe not a top defense, but a better defense. Most of it was obviously coaching. Most of it was not being disciplined, not being where you're supposed to be when you're supposed to be there, not communicating right. And, you know, the NFL has a way of, you know, working those kinks out. If a player can get to the league like that, two secondary players can get to the league like that and have staying power at the NFL level, you got to really question, you know, what was going on from a scheme standpoint or from a coaching perspective at Arkansas on the defensive side of the ball last year. So, yeah, man, I mean, that secondary, I'm surprised there's not more. I mean, you had some, at least tangibly, you had some guys that were big, long, fast, and could play. But, boy, they just had a hard time putting that thing together, didn't they?
0: Indeed. Talking to Clint Stern on the Jim's Razorback Pizza Hotline, let's ask about the current team at Arkansas. KJ Jackson slotted in as a starter. I don't know if we've talked to you about him. Again, there's a limited sample size, but we've seen some exciting things from him. What do you expect from him? And again, it's a little different now with Ryan Silverfield as the head coach versus working with Coach Petrino. But what do you feel about him going into the season, and what are you looking for from him?
5: Well, look, I mean, I love the leadership piece that we're hearing. I think it's real. I know your old co-host DJ. I mean, you know, he really has drilled home the incident on the sideline against Texas last year. And I was actually at that game and witnessed it, literally was watching him go to the sideline and witnessed it. Now, unfortunately, I was watching because I've seen so many guys grab the belt down 30 points or grab this stick or whatever and not really care about what the score is. And so as I'm watching my team get beat down, unfortunately, I'm at a point where that's what I'm looking for. And I saw the same thing in live that DJ saw at the time as well. That right there speaks volumes. He's obviously aware, right? He's obviously competitive to a fault. He obviously wants to win, and it matters more than the look at me stuff or, you know, a lot of the stuff that we see in today's game with today's players. That piece alone, I think, really does speak volumes. The other thing to me is the last few quarterbacks that have gone through Arkansas, and I'm talking about guys that had staying power and played a bit, I really questioned their ability from a mechanics standpoint to execute the pass game, just the pass game alone, right? KJ Jefferson was obviously an athlete and could do some things. Obviously, Taylen Green could do some things athletically. But when it comes down to third and five and you dial up the right play, do you have the ability to get the ball out of your hands and in the hands of the playmaker and let them go make plays? And can I bank on you doing that, right? Those guys really struggled with that. I think this kid they got now is gonna be really good in those scenarios. He is technically and mechanically more sound, I think, than the others when it comes to getting the ball out on time and throwing the ball accurately and having a quick release. And so I'm really anxious, and not anxious, excited, I guess, to see kind of if that pays off, because I think in the little small sample sizes that we've seen, I think it will.
0: Defensively, again, we're hopeful that there will be improvement. We just alluded to the back end. You know, I think they're pretty excited about the front seven, and certainly the defensive line with the depth they may have this year. At least they do on paper. We think they're going to have some good defensive line depth. Biggest areas of improvement you think necessary for the defense? Where are you looking for there? What are you hopeful for?
5: Well, look, we just talked about it. I mean, I'd love to come on here with some hard-hitting opinion about what this defense needs to do, but this is the one thing that I think has probably been kind of maybe negatively received from Ryan Silverfield. I think the hey man, what's this? What can we look for in this team this year? And he gives a lot of folks would think is coach speak, but it's really the whole accountable, physical, communicate, like all the basic stuff that typically is coach speak. I think that's exactly what the program needs. And more specifically, I think that's exactly what the Arkansas defense needs. Is everything is reactionary, right? I mean, everything boils down to recognizing what the offense is doing, line up correctly, play your right technique and mechanic, and trust that the other 10 guys are going to be where they're supposed to be. Communicate everything in between. Defense, that's what defensive football is about. Then you can play fast and physical. If you're doubting at all, when the ball snaps, you're beat. And so I just think the basic stuff that Ryan Silverfield is preaching that may not land with a lot of the fan base, I think is very, very real when it comes to the unit, the side of the ball that needs to improve the most.
0: All right, Clint, I appreciate the time, and we will talk to you next week. We'll get a little preview or your thoughts on the North Alabama game and what Arkansas can do to impress us, because let's be honest, we all expect them to win that game. So appreciate the time. Enjoy the weekend. We'll talk soon.
5: You got it, brother. Y'all be good. And Chris Crane, appreciate you, man. Y'all get down to one of them Crane dealerships and get you a new rig, huh? Go home.
0: All right, Clint. Thanks, man. Appreciate it. All right, 10:44, Nathan Brown, head coach of the UCA Bears. They are 1-0 for the first time since 2020. Will join us on the other side of the break, get a recap of his quarterback's performance and his team's victory last night at UT Martin.
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0: right. Well, we efforted. It is 10:50, and we are going to head right to the Jim's Razorback Pizza Hotline, and we will take a couple calls after we do this. But we're going to talk to Nathan Brown, head coach of the Central Arkansas Bears, who for the first time since 2020, that was the COVID year, starting 1-0 with a victory last night against nationally ranked UT Martin. Coach, congratulations on the win, and kudos to you for coming on with a little lack of sleep. How are you?
1: Doing good. A lot more enjoyable on Friday morning after a win, I can assure you that. But yeah, it was a good night last night. I always appreciate getting on here and talking about the Bears. You know that.
0: Yeah, well, this happens a lot, whether it's football or basketball. And in real time, we can't really necessarily put in perspective what we just saw because we don't have time while we're doing the broadcast to dig in deep on some of the history. But last night, something happened with your quarterback, Donovan Amalo, that has never happened in the Division I era at Central Arkansas, and we're not sure it's happened ever. Going all the way back, is a guy throwing for 200 yards and running for 100. Now, maybe in the old school, we were talking about Bobby Tyner may have pulled off a couple of those performances, but certainly not in the last 20 years. It is a significant achievement. I know you were excited about his performance. I know there's some things he wants to clean up and you want him to clean up, but overall, give me your thoughts on his performance and the significance of what he was able to achieve last night.
1: Well, first of all, I can assure you, I'm not on that 200-100 list. I never was real close to that 100-yard mark. I was an opportunistic runner. I wasn't a great runner.
0: I would say for a season, maybe, Coach. I think you had 430 yards in your career. I looked it up this morning. So
1: So I was by no means fleet of foot, but I'm very, very pleased with last night and how Donovan performed. Obviously, we had high expectations for him. I've been very open with what I think he can be. And you know, I thought what was good about last night was he had to deal with some early adversity in the game. And, you know, throwing an interception for a pick six early in the game, second drive, you know, albeit a tip ball, kind of unfortunate, but it is what it is. And I thought he responded the way you would want a program-leading quarterback to respond. I mean, I've talked about him having the intangibles, the it factor, stuff you can't coach. And I think he proved that last night. I mean, you can see the physical ability. That's easy. I mean, that jumps off the page at you, you know, when you're watching him play. But it's some of the things on the sidelines, some of the poise he has, just the way his teammates respond to him, I think, is what has a chance to separate him.
0: Do you do anything different with a lefty versus a righty as a play caller?
1: You know, I've been asked that, but no. I mean, like, you know, he throws so well to his left and his right that it's not a big issue. I mean, just an athletic kid. You get a little bit more right hash sensitive, you know, you probably start more drives on the right hash so you can give his arm side the field. You know, if you're a right-handed guy, you're probably more left hash sensitive. So, I mean, that's about the only thing. But as far as play calling goes and, you know, him breaking the pocket and doing some different things, you know, if he was deficient, you know, rolling to his right, you know, it might be a different deal. But, you know, he's talented and athletic enough that it's not an issue. So, as a caller and an offensive scheme, it doesn't change a whole lot.
0: Bears win it last night, by the way, 36-24 on the road at UT Martin. And, you know, there were a lot of things we talked about going into the season. You were really excited about some of your new additions on defense, and especially in the back end. And I'm going to let you talk about those guys. But also the running back by committee, which is a little different deal from last year when you had Landon Chambers. And we talked in postgame, too. I feel like that came to fruition pretty well as well. Can you talk about, I guess, some of the new looks to your team and how you felt like it looked on the field, I guess, in the first game?
1: Yeah, I mean, we got in here early and, you know, watched the game. And so I've seen the game already twice. And, you know, as far as watching the film and, you know, one thing that I can't get more excited about is how hard our running backs ran. I mean, at the end of the day, all four of those guys have different abilities. We got a couple smaller backs, a couple bigger backs. You know, we can just throw a lot at you, you know, at the running back position. And we feel really good about those four guys. And all four of them had moments last night. And that's what's encouraging is, you know, in college athletics, you got a lot of mouths to feed. Well, if those four guys can keep performing like they did last night, we're going to be in good shape. And that's exciting. You know, I mean, we controlled the line of scrimmage with our offensive line, and I thought our running backs did a good job of pressing the hole and hitting the gap the way you're supposed to hit it and played with a physical presence. And, you know, that's what kept us ahead of the chains and gave us a chance to be so good on third down conversions. And that's what won the game ultimately. And then, you know, defensively, yeah. I mean, a lot of new names and faces, but I'll tell you, the two that that really stood out were two returners. Those two linebackers last night, Justin, were all over the field. I mean, Ashton Williams and Kyle Vokey, I mean, those two guys played about as good a game I've seen a couple linebackers play here in a long time. And so that's encouraging, man. When you got your returning guys that aren't newcomers, that are a year better, a year stronger, a year more advanced in our system, and see those guys have success, that puts a big smile on your face as a coach.
0: There's no doubt. Nathan Brand joining us on the Jim's Razorback Pizza Hotline, talking about last night's win over E.T. Martin. So next up, Coach, you got a team that most people around here are not going to be very familiar with, and they are transitioning up from Division II, and they're off to a pretty good start. They beat a ranked team last night. We're talking about West Florida. The Argonauts coming to Conway next weekend. You get a couple of extra days to prepare. So do they, of course. And you know all too well, having lived it, that just because a team is moving up from Division II doesn't mean they can't be competitive at the next level.
1: Oh, I mean, you would have fun recruiting to Pensacola, Florida, wouldn't you?
0: Yeah.
1: I mean, they've got a great spot to recruit talented players. Obviously, that's not even to mention the talent of high school football down in that area. So, you know, they're going to be talented. I mean, they won a Division II national championship not many years ago, so they've had a ton of success there. You know, they've got athletes up and down the field. Obviously, proved that last night. I mean, they beat a ranked Missouri Valley team. I mean, like Southern Illinois is a well thought of team out of probably the most powerful conference in our level of football. And so that's a great feather in the cap for the UAC. You know, the United Athletic Conference had two ranked wins last night with our win and West Florida's win. And you know, fate has it that we meet week two. So I mean, it's going to be a big matchup and one we're going to have to prepare for and get ready for, and obviously our home opener and also conference opener. So I would anticipate, 8 days from now that Conway, Arkansas ought to have a lot of fans, a lot of supporters, here on the stripes for a 6 p.m. kick against a really talented West Florida team.
0: Absolutely. All right, Coach, I appreciate the time. 6 o'clock kick next week. We'll be giving away some tickets to that matchup for the home opener for the Bears next week on the show. So make sure you listen in for that. But I appreciate you. Try to get some rest. Enjoy your weekend and get right back to it. You guys off tomorrow, I guess, or what's the plan? You guys getting a little treatment today?
1: We'll bring them in this afternoon and kind of clean up UT Martin film, not worry about them after today. So we'll get all that cleaned up. Tomorrow will be their off day for this week. Since it was an early Thursday kick, we kind of had to shift our schedule around. And then we'll go have a competitive practice Sunday evening and get back to work for a work week. So looking forward to the couple days off. Last night was a physical game. You know, it was busy. We need a couple days to kind of rest and recover, but looking forward to getting back on the field. It's always fun to come in here and make adjustments off a win.
0: Absolutely. Congrats, Coach. Appreciate you. See you Wednesday.
1: Yep, see you Wednesday, Justin.
0: All right, very good. All right, that is Nathan Brown. First coach's show, by the way, Wednesday night next week at Walk-Ons in Conway. It'll be on the Buzz this year. We're going to move it to Wednesday at 7 o'clock, and it'll be on after the Ryan Silverfield show next week and for the next couple of weeks. So there you go. Kerry, I'm sorry we are out of time for the top of the hour, but I promise you if you'll hang on, we'll get to you right out of the break and talk to you first thing next hour. We've also got the Red White Report and a whole lot more. Next hour, we're going to talk a little more FCS football with Alonzo Hampton, the head coach of the UAPB Golden Lions. They play tomorrow at War Memorial Stadium.
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8: Little Rock's man is in custody from a deadly stabbing that happened earlier this week. 41-year-old Michelle Jones was killed on Tuesday at a home on West 36th Street. 23-year-old LaQuarius Jones is now facing a capital murder charge. Investigators are still working the case. And a Little Rock murder suspect has been arrested for a deadly shooting. On Tuesday afternoon, 23-year-old Jazavin Gregory was found shot on J.E. Davis Drive. He died at the scene. 21-year-old Amarian Hatchett now faces a capital murder charge. Now, these are both ongoing investigations. For more information, you can always head over to our website, krk.com. For the Buzz Radio Network, I'm KRK's Jessica Rockwell. 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
10: Slightly milder temperatures in store for today with highs only reaching the lower 90s. It's going to be sunny and dry for your Friday and a very similar day ahead of us for Saturday. But the heat will start to build again on Sunday into next week and we'll have those high temperatures back up in the upper 90s. This is meteorologist Juliana Cullen with the Arkansas Storm Team with your forecast for the Buzz Radio Network.
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1: Welcome back for our second hour. It's been a good start to the show today.
2: You just ruined it then. You believe in that sort of thing?
1: No, you and I have talked about this. We don't, like last night, UCA's kicker. He was 10 of 10 last year, Caleb Jones. Last night, he's lined up a field goal. I said, well, he didn't, and Chris and I looked at each other and said, I don't believe in that crap. He didn't miss a kick all last year. Then he made it. So boom.
2: I almost sent you a text with about 3.5 minutes left in the game.
1: Yeah.
2: I think I waited until they scored that last touchdown before I sent the text.
1: Oh, I wasn't comfortable until then either. Yeah.
3: So you do observe the no-hitter silence when there's a no-hitter.
4: That's what I was going to ask.
2: Not necessarily.
4: That one at least?
2: Not necessarily.
3: Really?
2: No.
1: How'd you handle Gage Wood?
2: I didn't use the word no-hitter.
3: He's allowed no runners.
2: I said he'd allowed no runners or he'd allowed no hits.
3: Right.
2: Yeah, I'm not just going to throw the term no-hitter out because
3: you don't want
2: there really is no such thing as working on a no-hitter. You either threw a no-hitter or you didn't.
3: Yeah.
2: So it's like, has he allowed a hit? No.
3: Fair enough.
2: That's what I'll do. But here's the thing. I tried to get Bubba to like talk about it a little bit when that happened. Dude wouldn't even look at me. He was treating me like I was the guy throwing the no-hitter. He wouldn't even look at me.
1: Players are superstitious. I don't believe in it as a broadcaster. I don't think anything I do on there impacts the outcome of the game or the way that the game is played.
3: Same.
1: It just doesn't.
3: Same, but I didn't want to
1: say. It's not logical.
3: It's not what Crash Davis said.
1: Well, he's not a broadcaster.
3: Okay, but.
1: As a player, you got to. Yeah. If you believe that you're playing well because of this or that, and I'm not going to go into what he said.

Billy Moore, the Billy Moore, known to the most as that. And it will be 2 years tomorrow to the day that we lost Billy. There have been a lot of tears, that there's been a lot of laughter. There's a lot of frustration. It's a lot of emotions for all of us, you know, that knew and loved Billy so very, very much, from the town pump to Zach to College Station, Texas, when Coach Gary Blair would be there. My daughter was playing tennis at A&M. Coach Blair would say, "When are you going to get more down here?" I'll guarantee you we'd have to drag him out of the Dixie Chicken. But he was the most beloved person at Texas A&M Aggie Spring Muster here in Little Rock, Arkansas. That was the only chapter of Texas A&M Aggies never so elated to have an old Razorback QB. Really, they were. It was a photo op like you've never seen it. And then, you know, the stories, they just come. And they're funnier, and they're funnier. But undoubtedly, you know, as I think of Coach Royals, and I do speak to Jack, you know, he was at night, and he's having a happy life, Frank's son Jack, he and his wife, and enjoying their years. And to Archie Schaefer up at Tyson, chickens are funny, Archie. We know that, as proven by my granddaughter, who was laughing about funny chickens, and I can guarantee you that Mr. Don Tyson Chairman, who was buried in the most humble of ways in a Tyson khaki uniform, everybody. When you ask him what he did, he was a chicken farmer and a good one. And we miss him too. But I can imagine with Paul Berry, Boots, Jim Lindsay, Billy, you know, Jerry Linebarger, good story, y'all. So, Cotton Bowl, Jerry Billy Center, and his two front teeth get knocked out and play before. Goes to the sideline, Coach Broyles looks at him, puts him back in the game, and Billy says to him, "What's it feel like to be fondled here in front of 70,000 people, Jerry?" I have no idea how they got that play off, because I would imagine there was nothing but a lot of laughter on that field for a while with that statement, that it sounds just like him. You know, then we were able to be gone from that life of the party persona at Zach's or at Grumpy's or Pleasant Valley Country Club, and to all of them at Country Club. I want to thank everybody there and everybody everywhere for everything throughout the eternity of our lives together and our lives apart. For your kindness, you know, for caring, for, you know, a hug or a smile or anything at this point, you know. There won't be another Billy Moore. There won't. You know, according to Rush Harding, you know, we were at Cash after Billy's last Hall of Fame. It's the last time I saw Jerry Lamb. I got a picture of two vibrant guys at a Pleasant Valley Country Club four ball. Oh, she do. And I look at a little picture of Billy and his mama, his little fat mama, Lucille. He would go over there and he'd take her trash out every Monday. He never missed a Monday. Not only that, he paid off his parents' house. His dad didn't have a car. He had a work truck from the electric company. Billy, fifth of eight kids. He didn't know how to eat a meal without a piece of bread in his hand. Not a clue. And he was

0: invited to a young lady's house when he was at Little Rock Central High. Year of the integration crisis. We stopped over there, and there was a tour. The people that were there, they saw history. They heard literal history. This is a man that was in a school with the 101st Airborne in the city of Little Rock, Arkansas, with machine guns that would shoot you if you threatened the life of any of these nine children for just a chance to go to school, y'all. We got to be better. We got to be better, everybody. We do. It's incumbent on us, you know, citizens here, to love and know that we're here to serve and not be served. We are. But to everybody, Dave Basil, and seeing you in a minute, guys, you know, Ma is out there. As you're typing on something, but we thank you very much for the Burrell's Award, the Duke Trophy, which we hope that goes to Arkansas this year, and the State Line Trophy that goes to Arkansas also. We certainly look forward to a very happy, safe CTE, y'all. That's battle. It's a battle, y'all, because I spent nights in memory care with Billy. You know, I just couldn't bear to leave him. As hard as this is to speak right now here on the radio, and let everybody know that he knew every one of you, every single person. I do not know how we got into anywhere without him stopping you all, each and every single person. You were all his best friends. Everybody was. And you were his, too. Thank you. From the bottom of my heart, yeah, I'm humbled by this and being able to tell this on the radio. It's important that we, you know, that we spread the news. Like, zero joke line. Billy walked up to him at a football game and said, "Doug, one of these days I'm going to whip your whatever there at Corky's or wherever you are, Doug." Doug put his hand out, you know, about 4 feet from his body onto Billy's forehead, and Billy was just kicking and punching at the air. And then he was out to go smoke another cigarette. You know, some people like to work till the day they die. Billy set his mind to smoke till the day he did. And he did it well. You know, and never bothered me. As he did in the opera house in Dallas after my son's graduation from dental school. And then he light up, U.S. Bank. He was there at my job interview. And then he was in the mall on a bench where he continued to smoke, where he was not supposed to. He was going to probably be sleeping on a bench in the park. I'm kidding. Right down to U.S. Pizza and Judy Waller. I mean, what a time we had there and everywhere. I mean, you know, it's just to the Mazzanis. To the, you know, to everybody. And y'all, please do think about Billy Joe Moody. He's walking a battle right now of Alzheimer's, from what I understand, as told by Eddie and Tim Langston, that we're on that team with Billy. And I can also leave you
1: Carrie?
0: With this.
1: Okay, Carrie, go ahead. Yep. We got to wrap it up. But
0: last thing.
1: Appreciate this. Yeah, go ahead.
0: So, the last thing, Billy loved for me to rub his hands. They hurt. They were stepped on, y'all. Week in and week out for all of y'all. Because we love our Arkansas Razorback football. What a pig. Love you, Billy.
1: Thanks Carrie. Stay tuned for Out of Bounds coming up next.
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3: Practice 19, a preseason camp for Razorback football, is today underway under sunny skies, low 90 temperatures in Fayetteville. And while the Razorbacks are one of 122 FBS teams that wait for next week to begin their seasons, the Hogs' first opponent, FCS-level North Alabama, opens tomorrow in Birmingham against Samford. We heard yesterday from Coach Ryan Silverfield at the Hogs Illustrated Luncheon, and here he speaks on opening up against a team that's already played their first game.
4: Anytime you play these week one opponents and it's a new coordinator, new coaching staff, I mean, you are literally sometimes chasing ghosts. I mean, I've done it in the past where I've watching film from 7 years ago. I mean, and I kid you not, going back and say, okay, hey, this guy was in the CFL or the UFL, going trying to study tendencies, trying to figure out what they do, whether it's offense, defense, or special teams. And so at least having them play the game, we're not going to have all the answers, but we'll have a general idea. I know they're going to have to kick off. I know they're going to have to put out their kickoff return team. So those are things, right? You assume they're going to have to punt, you hope. So you get a feel for maybe you have an understanding of what they're doing formationally, who the guys are that are going to be playing. It gives you a little bit better understanding. I think so much of it in game one, obviously so much respect for UNA. We still need to focus on what we're doing and whatever they throw at us.
3: Two players were made available for the media yesterday. We will not be hearing from players again until next Tuesday during game week against North Alabama. A couple of brand new Razorbacks were in front of the media yesterday, including defensive back Kyrie Maglore, who comes from West Georgia, 2 years there, also 2 years at Eastern Kentucky. He'll be playing safety for Arkansas, 6'3", 200 pounder, and here he speaks on reaching a dream of playing in the SEC.
5: Around fall camp time last year, I had a teammate who, he was an older guy on the team. I mean, I was an older guy too, but he was older than me somehow. Me and him, we sat down, we had a talk. He was like, dude, like, if you want to play at the levels you aspire to play at, which we all talked about SEC play and all of that, he's like, you gotta tune it up. And I had a coach, he was always on my tail. All my coaches over the past 2 years, honestly, they were really good about lighting a fire under my tail. Like, the frame is there, but it's all about what you're putting on tape and the work that you put in day to day. Like, if you want to play in the SEC, you gotta live up to that standard daily. And I'm super appreciative, super grateful for them, because I don't think I'd be here today without those conversations, without those instances where somebody's pulling me whenever I don't feel like I have it. So just to be here today it's a blessing, man. It's a blessing.
3: Also heard from Zadavian Sims. He will be called Day-Day by his teammates. Comes from the University of Oregon, where he got into just 4 games in 2 years. Sims is 6'3", 305. He'll play the outside and the inside for Arkansas on the defensive line. And here he talks on a little bit of the difference between those two spots.
6: When I'm a filled in, where I'm a 4-eye, so, I mean, it's really the same of tackle when I'm a 4-eye, but when I'm in an end of a 5, it's just more space, you know. Most of the technique is kind of similar to playing 3-tech, so I played it before, and I have a little experience there, so it's not too big of a jump, but it's not too much different for me.
3: Over to the NFL. Preseason football got back underway yesterday for week 3. Talen Green finally made his preseason NFL debut for Cleveland, quarterback in the entire second half in their 37-13 win against New England. 4 drives. Green really had just 1 good drive, taking the Browns from the 2-yard line to the end zone early in the fourth quarter. On the second play of that drive, Talen reminded everyone of what makes him special with a 30-yard scramble.
7: Green running around. Shows that speed.
8: Wow. Yeah, he's dynamic.
7: Yeah, you saw him at the combine. Whoa.
3: Green went 4 for 4 on the drive, 27 yards total for the game. He led all players in the game with 66 yards rushing. Mike Washington and Xavier Sory also completed their preseasons with the Las Vegas Raiders last night in an 18-12 loss to the Niners. Washington ran 8 times for 49 yards. He finishes the preseason with 168 yards rushing on 23 carries. Of course, Raiders primary back Ashton Jeanty has suffered a low ankle sprain earlier in the week. Vegas has not announced the timetable for his return. Sory made 2 tackles, is not expected to make the 53-man roster. Also, Treylon Burks is fighting to make the Commanders' 53-man squad. tonight at Baltimore on the NFL Network. He was not targeted at all last week in Washington's second preseason game. He has just one catch for 16 yards in the preseason. Traylon is battling for the sixth and final receiver spot on the Commanders with Dyami Brown. Gage Wood will make his 23rd start of the minor league system for the Phillies today. Lyle Lockhart for the Travs at Wichita. Charles Davalon hit his 22nd home run, and Arkansas soccer lost again.
1: Tom Murphy standing by on the Jim's Razorback Pizza Hotline. What is up, Tom? How are you? Tom?
9: Do we have think this is Tom?
1: It was supposed to be Tom.
9: It's JW.
1: Oh! What happened to Tom Murphy?
10: He literally goes, yeah, it's Tom.
9: Well, I think Tom,
1: call Tom
9: was at the bar with me.
10: I got him again.
1: Voicemail, he says he can't explain it. Try him back again.
10: Yeah, I tried.
1: JW, what's up?
9: What's up, man? It's football season. I was listening to Billy Ray Cyrus earlier. Man, what a good day. You know, I love chicken, and football's back, air season get cold, down at the cafe, serving beer early.
1: You being mean?
9: I don't know.
1: You call up here to be mean?
9: Babies are born there.
1: You call up here to be mean to somebody?
9: Huh?
1: Is it, you call up here to be mean?
9: No, man. It's football season, baby.
1: Okay.
9: Merry Christmas. Woo-hoo!
1: All right. Try Tom again, please, dear Lord. What's happening? Holy cow. Oh, let's just get Rick from East Arkansas in.
10: Yeah, we need some normalcy on here.
1: No doubt.
3: I tried for a moment there. I don't know if it'll help.
1: Yeah, steady us out there, Rick. What's up?
11: Hey, how about them Bears? That's what we used to always call it. I'm a graduate of 87. As terrible as I was in 88, I made the second string before I got broke down. And Coach Horton got me a job so I could finish out my career in school. Hey, my main question is, I think Justin might know this.
1: Who knows?
11: Do some of their players make $5,000 or $10,000 or something like that? The good ones on NIL. I know they got some stuff set up. But I didn't know how much money some of them kids, but I hope they make something. Some of them make something. Do y'all have any idea? I love UCA. That's, you know, that's where I graduated.
1: Yeah, I don't know. We don't get that information, Rick. I appreciate the call. I'm not really sure what they're getting exactly. We are way, like, up against it now. Can we move Tom? See if he can do 10:45. We got Coach Hampton waiting on, too. So let's hit the break. We'll come back, and we'll figure this all out. We've had a day already. And it's, you know what? We still have half a show left. Obviously, you know, maybe we're only one caller away from finishing out the rest of the show. Who knows? Sorry, Tom. We'll get it together. Bobby Joe, please hold on. We'll get to you, too, momentarily. I do want to tell you that... if Arkansas doesn't play the way you were hoping, I can't do anything for you at UAMS. But if you have an orthopedic issue, that is the spot to go. We talked to Dr. O'Malley yesterday. I don't know anybody who's more fired up about football season than he is.
12: Yeah.
1: 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My buddy Tom says, what's going on your show? Tom, I have no idea.
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14: It's the final week of preseason games in the NFL, and we finally got to see former Razorback quarterback Taylon Green in action.
7: Green running around, shows that speed.
14: Wow.
8: Yeah, he's dynamic.
7: Yeah, you saw him at the combine. 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
14: His 31-yard run there began an impressive 98-yard touchdown drive for the Cleveland Browns as they beat the Patriots 37-13 last night. And former Razorback running back Mike Washington Jr. had another solid outing for the Raiders with 8 carries for 49 yards in their final preseason game yesterday as they lost to the 49ers 18-12. The remaining preseason games before final roster cuts are this weekend, with 10 games today and 2 more tomorrow, with Detroit at Indianapolis and Chicago at Tennessee wrapping up the preseason. I'm Moose for the Buzz Radio Network.
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1: All right, we're going to have to get back to normal. Sorry, guys. It was real fun just getting completely off the rails there for a minute, but sorry. We're getting back to normal.
3: Make sure we had all of that recorded.
1: All right, entering his fourth season as the head coach at UAPB and getting ready for game number one tomorrow at War Memorial Stadium is the head coach of the Golden Lions, Alonzo Hampton, who has been kind enough to join us the day before game day because, well, we don't have a show tomorrow to ask him to be on, so there's that. But you can go support the Golden Lions if you want to watch a little college football tomorrow over at the stadium. Coach, welcome back. How are you? What's going on?
21: Hey, man, excited to be on with you guys again. I always appreciate what you all do. I'm in Little Rock right now. We just had to have a lunch on for the Natural State Kickoff Classic at 12. So it's a lot of buzz in the city. Our players are excited. Had 3 weeks of camp. And so now you can hit the other team, right? So had a lot of opportunity to watch some football last night. And so now we're excited about putting our product on the field, hoping everybody come out and have us a great showing.
1: Absolutely. Well, looking forward to it for sure. And it's always good to get – we were talking about the importance of having games at War Memorial, and it's obviously good to have your team come in. You guys are taking on Morehouse in the opener here, Coach. Tell me about your matchup this week.
21: Yes, I mean, obviously, you know, in years past since I've been the head coach, our first game has been Texas Tech. It's been the University of Arkansas. So now we're playing a home game, and then you have Morehouse. They got a new head coach coming in there. They play really great defense. He's coming from a program. They won 10 games back-to-back. So it's ECU, man, a historical black college university that's really good in academics. And, you know, obviously they want to make sure their football program is doing the same. So we got our workforce our kid is going into year four. We have 105 jobs I've had since I've been here. We've never been over 90. And so we're doing things the right way. The foundation is set. And, you know, we got five preseason all-conference players coming back. So we're excited to get on the field and see what we're about.
1: Pigskin, you'll appreciate the fact that they're number one running backs from Columbus, Ohio, one of your favorite stomping grounds. Yeah. I love your backfield, Coach. I'll tell you this, not only Jennings, but, you know, B.J. Curry, who I know had dealt with some injury issues. But, I mean, that's a pretty dynamic backfield from a running standpoint. How much do you plan to lean on those guys, you know, versus trying to air it out a little bit this year? I know you have had some years where you guys are pretty dynamic offensively, but that's a pretty good starting point, I would say.
21: Yes, B.J. Curry, he won't be playing in this game. He's a little banged up, but yeah. B.J. has been tremendous. Jalen Jennings is back. We got Zamari transferred from ULM 2 years ago. He's really talented. He stepped up when B.J. got hurt last year. And then when Zamarian got hurt, Jalen stepped in and became an all-conference running back. But we have another young, I see him tomorrow. He may be better than all of them. So we got some talented guys in the backfield. Got some really dynamic receivers. De'Avion Robinson, preseason all-conference. I think he had like 45 catches last year. He can touch it. He can go six real quick for you. And then on defense, we got our All-American linebacker back, Daenerys Hill. Man, he's special. I'm watching all over the field. He's a team captain. And then we got a defensive line. Our Chief started 9 games last year, but he is special as well. So we have an opportunity on paper, you know, to be really, really good this year. But it starts with game one. We got to play every play like it's our last play. And if we do the things we need to do, like you said, everybody want to know who's going to start at quarterback. And I tell them one of them. And we've got to make sure we protect those guys and let our O-line go to work and let our defense play complimentary football and be special on special teams, but we'll be okay.
1: Well, I know you're locked in on this game, but quick turnaround to go to Missouri playing next Thursday. What kind of challenge does that present? I mean, you're obviously playing a ranked SEC team, and then you also have less than a week to prepare. So what are the what's the plan for you guys after Saturday?
21: The plan is, you know, you come off a win, you get about 7 to 8 hours of sleep, you get up, and you practice on Sunday, right? That's going to be our Tuesday practice. We're going to go Sunday, Monday, Tuesday, then on Wednesday we're going to travel. You know, obviously it's not where you're playing that game, the first game of the year, but the short week is not fun. But at the end of the day, you know, our players will be excited about the opportunity, and we just need to be smart on how we approach that game, right? We probably need to snap that ball 1 second on the clock.
1: Yeah.
21: Play good defense, keep the ball in front of us and do things like that. But our kids will be excited. But the first thing we need to do game here, but it's going to be a fast turnaround, like you said. And our guys know, man, you want to get off fast start, get off to a 1-0 start. Then we'll worry about Missouri on Sunday and Monday. I'm going to go to church on Sunday and do a lot of praying and ask God to show us a lot of favor.
1: Yeah. Well, that's always a good move, regardless of who the next opponent is, I suppose. We're talking to Alonzo Hampton, head coach at UAPB, if you're just tuning in. So neutral site game week one, then Missouri, and then Alcorn State, you guys are playing at the Liberty Bowl. What's the story on that? Is that just a regular conference game on a neutral site, or what's the deal there?
21: No, that's a New Year's classic, man. That's the most important game on our schedule. Okay. Let's just call it what it is. For us, Mr. Fred Jones, he does an amazing job. We'll have about 50,000 there. We play it in a little. It is exciting. It is for our fans. We're trying to make the Natural State kickoff classes the same way. It's a big deal, right? Our players know it. Our alumni know it. It's a conference game. Last year, we were able to get our first win in the third year's class since I've been the head coach. So it's important. But again, we can't really worry about that when you got to take care of business. But it's a big deal. Anytime we play a classic, it's like a Super Bowl.
1: Mm-hmm.
21: I mean, you have all the festivities leading up to it, the luncheon. It's figurative. Everybody's trying to get the win. Everybody, the fan base is talking trash. But then at the end of the day, so we need to take care of what we need to take. We get there. It'll be like a Super Bowl. Our players will be ready. Coaches, our alumni base, you know, the former head coach there, Coach Cedric Thomas, the head coach at Alcorn, was the head coach here at UAPB for couple years ago. He had played here. So it's always fun. We do a little trash talking.
1: Yeah.
21: And you know, we got him last year.
1: Well, there you go. Well, hopefully we can get him again this year, Coach. I appreciate the time. Good luck tomorrow night. And good luck the rest of the season as well.
21: All right, man. Appreciate you guys for all you do.
1: Yes, sir. Appreciate it. All right, that is Alonzo Hampton, head coach at UAPB.
3: Good luck, Coach.
1: Maybe they can do something that Arkansas struggled to do.
3: Which would be?
1: Beat Missouri. So we'll see. You know, they have the same color scheme, Phil. Maybe get a little Tiger confusion. Maybe they throw it to the wrong team.
3: Their yellows are pretty identical,
1: too. Yeah, I think they're pretty close. So I don't know. That'll be a tall order. And again, it's a short turnaround. You go Saturday to Thursday. Very difficult. But you know what? We see NFL teams go Sunday to Thursday, right? How hard can it be?
3: Plenty of them do.
1: Yeah, it happens all the time.
3: Heck, this year you've got a team that's going from Paris. I think the Steelers play Paris on a Sunday, and then they have a regular season game in the United States the next Sunday. So, yeah.
1: All right,
3: Grown men, they can handle it.
1: Sure. Speaking of grown men, Bobby Joe's on the line. What's up, man?
0: Hey, man, y'all ain't going to believe this. About 2 hours ago, I asked the Lord, give me a sign on this Razorback football season. You know, I've been teetering on 5-7, 6-6, something like that. Pigskin, are you here? Are you listening?
4: Yeah, I'm listening.
0: Listen, I go into my Highway 38-31 Junction Dollar General on the back, and I had to get some milk for my wife. And on the back row, there was a woman breastfeeding her kid. I said, "Holy cow, this is going to be a hell of a year. This is going to be unbelievable what might happen this year." What do you think?
1: I don't know how that's a sign.
4: I don't know that has anything to do with God, the Bible, or common sense, Bobby Joe. I can't imagine. Yeah.
3: I think what it is that he went looking for...
0: It's going to be a hell of a year. I was not expecting that.
4: Well, you were telling us they were going undefeated last year, so a little bit of the bloom is off the rose, son.
1: Moose, what do you think about that?
14: Well, in this scenario, Bobby Joe...
0: After seeing what I just seen...
1: Bobby Joe, hang on.
0: I think we may go 8-4.
1: Hang on. I think Moose has some thoughts on this.
14: In this scenario, are the Razorbacks the mother or the baby?
3: Or the breast?
0: The mother. Mother in control of everything.
14: And you're the fans.
0: In control.
14: Suckling.
0: We're gonna go double digits if you get my drift. Double wins if you get what I'm saying.
1: I really don't. All right, Bobby Joe, have a great day. That's a really weird. It's a really weird.
4: I'm gonna pray for
1: message.
4: That boy.
1: Yeah.
3: Hey, what the hell happened at 11:06 today?
4: I don't know. We're in the twilight zone,
1: buddy.
4: We really are.
1: I think again the lunar eclipse. Somebody mentioned it earlier. I think that may have something to do with it. From the 501 on our text line, brought to you by Middleton Heat and Air. Holy blank. Now this is radio.
3: I know exactly what you're referring to.
1: Yeah,
4: exactly.
1: Moose, that was great. This person says that's why we have him here.
4: Man,
1: that's the first time in 14 years I've had to mute your show. That said, love you guys. Keep up the great work. I don't know how you could possibly turn away from that call.
3: I think that was an all time record in terms of length.
1: I've never. That is, you get that call four times a show on drive time, but for us,
14: say, not on this show,
1: a record. Right.
4: He never lets anybody go on that long. He was obviously transfixed, as were we all.
1: Yes, from the 501, is everyone calling in at 11 this morning, slobber knocking drunk? Bobby Joe tried to buy that woman's milk to take home to his wife. I was thinking that. That's a great text. Hogs are definitely the baby because we will suck, this person says. Okay. Okay. All right. Now we just need Harley to call in and the circle of hell will be complete. Yes, I think
3: we've got another hour and 18 minutes of this to go. Like all of you out there, the die has been cast for you too.
1: From the 501, how about North Little Rock's win last night? We gave them some love. Happy for Coach Boulding.
22: Did you see their new uniforms?
1: They look good.
22: They're awesome. It said Dogtown on them.
1: I didn't see that part.
22: Oh, I got to get one of those.
1: Other color scheme.
3: Oh, that's cool.
1: I'm dying here, Justin, about to go post. I wasn't upset at all about that Colorado cut it off. I did try to jump in a couple of times, but I didn't know where the heck to get in there.
3: Did you fit in a chess match during the call?
1: No, but it's also like, you know, somebody's trying to give it tribute. Admittedly, it was a little bit, I don't know, all over the place. But, you know, it's. I didn't want to be disrespectful, but it was sort of, you know, yeah. Anyway. I don't know.
4: He does remain Arkansas's only first-team All-American quarterback in their football history. So he deserves some credit for that. So that's something.
23: No Joe Ferguson?
4: Really? No.
3: Yeah. I just had trouble understanding her to a point.
4: Yeah, we all did.
1: With all due respect, what the hell, this person says. What the hell are we listening to? Can someone please decipher what this lady is saying? Listen, she was, and I do this sometimes too. I'm in the middle of telling a story, and then I take a hard left, and I go to a different story, but still relatable. But maybe you didn't pick up on that. Zach says, off the rails, why not after that last 30 minutes? Did you guys see where Tim Curry actually died the same day as Dolly, but his family withheld the news to show respect for Dolly? I think it's so they didn't take away from his attention, because, again, I think if she could do it over again, or their family could, Farrah Fawcett's family would have held the news that she died until after Michael Jackson was announced. You got to give him some time. I do love the fact that I show up at the stadium last night, and I didn't realize that there had been an order that all the flags were to be flown at half staff.
5: For a week.
1: So when I see that, I was like, you know what? That's great. That was really nice. Plus, we were in Tennessee, which obviously, you know, Holly's, Dolly's hometown, or home state. I got secondhand embarrassment listening to that lady ramble. I have no idea what she's even talking about. She was talking about Billy Moore. That lady got arrested for public intox, and you used her one phone call. She used her one phone call to call you. You know, that's mean. You guys,
6: love is what it is.
1: You guys have to be a little. Yeah, she's a big fan. Why don't you try it? She's got to. You got to be a little more understanding, people. You know, make it stop. What the hell am I listening to? Good grief, wrap it up.
5: She had 8 minutes on hold to gather her thoughts too.
23: That's right. Yeah.
1: Listen, here's the deal. I'll say it again. I don't get paid by the word. So if Carrie wants to talk for 10 minutes, I'll rest my voice. Thanks.
5: I think she could have gone for another hour.
1: I think she could have gone for another day.
5: There were a lot of stories she had, and she likes chicken.
1: I would. Yeah, we all do. It is good. You know what else I like? Going to Hot Springs. Don't you?
5: I love going to Hot Springs.
1: How much?
5: Enough that if you try to convince me to go later tonight, I might say yes.
1: There is a show.
5: What's there?
1: We have been talking about this for some time.
5: Is this the Jason Bonham Led Zeppelin?
1: It is, Phil. I'm glad you asked. Let me tell you more about it. It's all under one roof at Oaklawn in the event center. I don't know. Philip, where are you at on Bonham? Big fan? Okay fan?
23: Yeah, I'm okay.
1: Yeah.
23: I'm okay.
1: I was never
23: Dave Marsh didn't think he was a very good drummer, though.
1: Is that right?
23: Yeah, Dave Marsh used to trash him all the time.
1: That's rude.
22: His dad sure was good.
23: Yeah?
22: Yeah.
1: Well,
22: yeah.
1: You can go. If you like Zeppelin, this is the night. Jason Bonham's Led Zeppelin evening is finally happening. We've been talking about the show for 2 months, I think. Also, while you're there, you can earn an entry in the 24/7 Smoke-Free Casino through tomorrow to win a 2026 Icon VLS-20 fishing boat and trailer, and you get some free play, too. 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While you're there, grab a bite to eat, maybe check out some live music. 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So many reasons to go down and check out our friends down in Hot Springs. We're back to wrap up our second hour, I hope, after this. You

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7: Arkansas football is back 1 week from tomorrow. Tom Murphy's been covering camp, and he flexed his time a little bit. It's been a day. Tom Murphy joining us now on the Jim's Razorback Hotline. Thank you, Tom, for flexing. I appreciate you. How are you?
8: You bet. I'm great. And I guess following an epic caller, I don't know if I can match anything that caller said.
9: It just ramble for 8 minutes, and that's you'll right. be fine.
7: Well, there's a good gap between the two calls. I think you'll be just dandy. So here we go. Final week of really fall camp. I guess we move into North Alabama prep next week, whatever that's going to look like, or maybe we move into Utah prep next week more specifically. But what's going on the next couple of days and through the weekend? I know there's no availability from a media standpoint, but what, at least interview-wise, but what are you guys going to be able to watch this weekend?
8: Nothing, man. Viewing is closed down. There were two player interview windows this week, Tuesday and Thursday, and then Ryan Silverfield spoke, as you guys know, in Little Rock, on Monday, did his radio show Wednesday, and he was at the Hogs Illustrated Sports Club yesterday, in which I wrote a story about the time that Les Miles, Nick Saban, and Mike Vrabel all offered him jobs. It was after his first two seasons at Memphis. All offered him jobs within basically the course of 24 hours, which is pretty crazy. Turned them all down, became assistant head coach, and moved on from there. So it's just a slow time. Basically right now, and yep. Then we'll get more interviewing next week.
9: Tom, I want more Steven Souls, not just in the backfield, which I think is exactly what they brought him here to do, but more of him in front of the cameras and on the microphones. He got loud. He whispered a little. He even interviewed a teammate for you guys. That was a little bit of a different kind of oppressor.
8: It was. And, you know, we talked to him in spring, and I believe here's the first line of, hey, Steven, you had two sacks today. Three sacks today. So he's a funny guy, and I told Kyle Parkinson after, I said, man, I hope he has a really productive year, and I hope we talk to him a lot. And Kyle's like, I don't know, because he was so outspoken, But you know what? He got to the real part of it, y'all. He said, and this is what somebody told me at Memphis, and I wrote about it quite a bit this summer. They said, look, in camp, Ryan Silverfield is mean. Like, he's tough. He doesn't take any guff. He holds them accountable, and they're not going to like him. And that's what Stephen Soule says. Right now, if I do my NFL documentary a year from now, I'm going to say I hate Ryan Silverfield, but I understand what he, you know, I hate him right now. And that's because at this moment in camp, they're grinding. But he's like, I understand what he's doing. He's pointing out all the little things we have to do right. And so you got to give Silverfield credit for this. He hasn't changed his ways. He's making these guys go through all the steps. And who knows if they're going to be any good this year. But I really think they're going to be feisty. I think they're going to be competitive. And hopefully we start to see some results from his first season.
9: What do you think of there's a couple of players that we've talked about a lot are Souls and Kamori House. And I know I don't think Souls is switching positions as much as he's just going to be on the field a lot more at Arkansas than he was at Kentucky. House is switching positions after he was already a very productive player at North Carolina at linebacker. And I just wonder what you think of both of those players and how hopefully they can progress in different roles than they had before.
8: Yeah, these are the kind of wild card personnel things that, wow, you know, if they work out, these guys are what we think they are. We're going to make some measured improvements on defense. And I would include Christian Harrison in that. He's getting a lot of talk about all the good stuff he's done. But House, you're right. He seems to be very happy with what the star position could be. They're blitzing. I mean, you heard the young guy who was in a couple of days, the guy who was with House, Carter Stoutmeyer, another star, talking about, I've been making more plays in this camp than I've ever made. They're blitzing from that star position. They're going to do some things to try to keep people off balance. So Souls, yeah, what he talked about how he's having to learn what first down and second down are like, because he's been a third down. I mean, that, he was a specialist. His name's Stephen Stackham Souls at Kentucky. He didn't get a ton of snaps on first and second down. Well, he's having to learn how to be a first and second down guy. And then when they need to get heavier, if teams are trying to load up extra tight ends and lead blockers and stuff, then Charlie Collins is going to have to play more at that jack position. I'll give Ron Roberts credit for this. He's installing a lot of stuff that you can try to employ to go against different offenses you see now. Here they're running an RPO game. We're going to do this. They're running lead plays. They got a fullback. We're going to do this. And so they're giving themselves a chance.
7: Okay, well, we're going to leave it there, Tom. I appreciate the time, and we will talk a little more about the matchup with the Lions next weekend when we talk to you next Friday.
8: Outstanding. Y'all have a great weekend.
7: All right, brother. Appreciate you, Tom.
9: Thanks,
7: enjoy.
9: Tom.
7: All right, let me get Steve in here quick before the top of the hour. What's up, Steve? Okay, Steve.
10: There you go.
7: That was the opposite of our call earlier. Philip Martin's here, too, from the Arkansas Democrat Gazette. we're going to talk about this Wile E. Coyote movie.
10: Yeah, okay.
7: I mean, that's the best lawsuit since the Baldoni case.
9: These are lawsuits I'd rather talk about other
10: than
9: the college sports
10: idea.
9: Stuff today.
10: I mean, it's just sort of, yeah.
7: It's creative.
10: Why did it take him so long? That's what I want to know.
7: It's a new twist on an old favorite, isn't it? Yeah. Well, cool. We'll talk to you about that in our final hour. Let me hit, what else do we have here? Maybe a little live fan feedback through our Listen Live button brought to you by our friends at Rainbow Restoration. Yes, you all have thoughts, don't you? I love it when you guys get in here. What the hell is happening? That's a good question. I'm pretty sure the woman is drunk. I don't think so. I think she was just having a tough day. What is going on? No offense, but what in the world is going on right now? Are we in the Matrix? No, we're in the Twilight Zone. Gosh. Sorry, Jackson. Don't get confused. This person says, Carrie is a prime example of day drinking gone wrong. You know what? I think Carrie's having a tough time. You guys need to be nice. Josh in Cave City. Remember when you said how good the show was going?
9: Damn, the whole idea of speaking funny. Too soon, right?
11: Yeah. That is funny.
9: And that's Jackson me texting back. You with 3.5 left
7: you
9: from did. Yesterday's game.
7: You broadcast jinxed me. You son of a bee.
9: I'll hilarious. Take the blame.
7: Was her call on the same level as Jacqueline from the past and her calls? You know what? That was very Jacqueline-esque. I will say that. God bless America.
11: One of the texts said, plot twist, Carrie was the lady breastfeeding at Dollar General.
9: Oh, boy.
7: She's like, I have to stop for a second. There's a gentleman coming up to me with a jug. What's up, Steve?
12: Oh, y'all are just having to fight it today, aren't you?
7: Yeah, it's all right. It's fine. We got about a minute to the top of the hour. What's happening?
12: Okay. Back in the 80s, Coach Hatfield had a player that could not, would not maintain his weight. And when asked, you know, for the 100th time by the media, he said, he responded with, well, I don't know what to do. I can't find him. But now we have NIL. Can the players be fined now for not following team policy or breaking team rules?
7: Or not being fat enough?
9: I think, well, keep in mind, NIL is not just one large monolith. It's coming from a bunch of different sources. Mm-hmm. So the university only controls a percentage of the NIL for each of these players. Maybe they can suspend those payments, but only those payments.
7: Yeah. Mm.
12: I don't know. I was just curious.
7: Yeah, it's a good question. Though. It's fair, Steve, to ask. I appreciate the call, man. Thank you.
12: All right, man. Thanks.
7: All right, next hour, Champs and Chumps, entertainment, birthdays, and whatever else you want to get into. And you're gonna have you seen this movie?
10: Yes, I've seen this
7: movie. Okay, you don't have to talk down to me. Just ask.
10: I don't review movies I haven't seen.
7: Well, you're not like most of the reviewers I know, pal.
10: I agree. Yeah, there are some that,
7: pretty sad.
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19: Class is out for students in the Searcy County School District. District leaders say it's to prevent the spread of a stomach virus. Both students and staff have been getting sick. The school district is closing today and working with the state health department to clean and sanitize the buildings. The school district says students should return to school if they don't show any symptoms for at least 2 days. And the Arkansas Martin Luther King Jr. Commission's three-day conference is currently underway. It's hosting a nonviolence youth summit and a March on Washington commemorative vigil today. Tomorrow, the commission will be at Shorter College for a leadership action and civic engagement seminar featuring Dr. King's nephew, Isaac Newton Ferris. This all starts at 9 a.m. For more information on this event, head to our website, krk.com. 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
20: Sunny and dry weather in store for today, and temperature-wise, actually should be pretty comfortable for the last few days of August. High temperatures today will only be in the lower 90s, which is pretty close to average for this time of year, with plenty of sunshine for your Friday. A similar story Saturday, but the heat will start to build again on Sunday. This is meteorologist Juliana Cullen with the Arkansas Storm Team for the Buzz Radio Network.
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5: 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He feels

0: Okay, let's try to bring it back around, boys, and finish strong, shall we? Like, we know what we're doing, okay? Let's pretend like this is a real professional radio show. Just for a little while. Just for one more hour, Phil. Is it much? You don't have to do a whole hour. It's 50 minutes, 51 minutes.
1: Not very much. I'm not worried about us.
0: I'm worried about Moose, too, but let's not say it in front of him.
1: It's the callers.
0: How about we don't take any?
1: There's that.
0: We're going Bill Vickery final hour. What, Philip?
2: Don't platform them. You do platform it, you know. I mean,
0: don't platform them?
2: Well, don't platform.
0: I don't know what that means.
2: That means don't put
0: dumb it
2: them
0: down
2: on
0: for
2: the air.
0: Dummy.
2: Don't put them on the air.
0: Philip!
1: I don't
2: but
1: know.
2: Or do put them on here. Like I said, just do open phones for an hour.
0: That's,
2: I mean, come on.
0: That's so elitist.
2: What are we doing here? Yeah, well, is this a...
1: I think you could release a single of Carrie's phone call and people would snap it up.
2: Remix that. That's what you should do. You should make it downloadable.
0: Moose, challenge accepted.
2: Right. Put it on the website, make it downloadable, and have people remix it.
0: I think it'd be great.
2: There you go. There
0: challenge.
2: You go.
0: Challenge accepted.
2: Yeah.
0: Best remix wins a
3: put
0: prize.
3: Put Dr. Dre in there scratching all over it.
1: Put it'd it be to awesome. About a 112 BPM or something.
0: I'll tell you what I'm going to do. Yeah. I'm going to do it. If you guys go to the effort.
4: Valley.
0: You guys go to the. But it feels bad because I don't want to feel like we're making fun of Carrie. But that would be amazing. I was going to offer some Razorback tickets, but I don't think I can encourage that kind of behavior. Yeah, listen, man, I'm with the proletariat. You know what I mean? I'm not like you. I'm not up here with the, you know, the upper echelon. You know what I mean? Yeah. I'm a man of the people.
2: Right. Like you fly commercial.
1: You're with the proletariat.
0: I do fly commercial.
2: Yeah, I know.
0: And coach.
2: Mind you.
0: Yeah,
2: sure.
0: I do.
2: Sure. Wheels up all day, baby.
1: The proletariat doesn't sit in that chair.
2: That's right.
0: Just because I'm the monkey pushing the buttons doesn't make me special or cool.
3: You're the man that everyone's rebelling against.
0: Yeah.
2: Yeah.
0: All of you buttholes are, that's for sure. Yeah, I don't
1: so
0: really.
1: So much for bringing it back to professionalism today.
0: Oh, if butthole isn't listen, on this show,

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1: Oh, my goodness.
2: Okay.
3: Can't beat that.
0: Why don't they just give it away?
1: Could shake a stick at that.
0: 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Wouldn't that be disappointing? Mustard, no extra charge.
1: They will charge you extra for ketchup, though.
0: They will break your pinky fingers.
2: And for rum.
0: Yeah, that's true. I'm going to be optimistic that you're not going to need rum to get through Arkansas football season this year. I think I'm feeling good. Listen, the state is off to a good start. Okay, the state in Division I football is 1-0.
2: Yeah.
0: Okay.
1: Now it's up to UAPB to make it 2-0.
0: I'd have to go back and look. It was during the Petrino era, I believe, but there was a period of time where the collective of the Division I teams had won like 17 games in a row between Arkansas State, Arkansas, UAPB, and UCA. Everybody was killing everybody. It was so much fun. That was a glorious month plus. Since then, things have changed.
2: A long time ago.
0: It was pigskin, but it was so joyous. Mm-hmm. We talk a lot about Remember When around here. You know why? Because it used to be pretty awesome. I mean, anybody mention 1964 lately?
2: What did Tony say to Paulie? Remember When is the lowest form of conversation.
0: Unless you're a Razorback fan.
2: Yes.
0: Then you could talk about 94, and you get to talk about
2: 98,
0: obviously.
2: 2011.
1: Is that the same as talking about 2021?
4: Nixon coming.
0: Not 94, 64, I'm sorry. 64.
2: Oh, yeah, the nine-game.
0: 64 and 94.
2: Winning scheme, right.
0: 04, 14, yeah. 24. Yeah, we missed our 24 window. That should have been every 30 years something really magical happens. What year did the incident happen in baseball?
1: 18.
0: Okay. Well, I missed that one. I think Arkansas is due for something. I was thinking about on my drive in this morning, you know, again, your mind goes weird places. I'm driving 3.5 hours in from Martin, Tennessee, and I thought to myself, what the hell was I doing in Martin, Tennessee? Now, I thought to myself, when is Arkansas going to compete for a national championship again in anything?
1: That's not track?
0: That's not track.
2: This year in basketball?
4: Basketball.
3: Sounds like baseball's praying for a sign.
0: Then I started thinking, does Cal have the goods this year to get there?
1: Man, I want to think he does. I think that, I mean, if you're just looking at level of talent, absolutely. I just wonder about level of experience and size. I think that's what we're all wondering.
0: They got length. I worry.
1: And whether Mirinen's going to really get going.
0: I don't know if this fan base could take success now. I just think everybody is so, it's like the years of growing up as a Cub fan when they stunk. It's just like, you know, again, I'm surprised people's heads didn't explode when they finally, you know, like we were all waiting for, the throw across the diamond from Chris Bryant to go in the dirt and Rizzo to miss it and them to lose the game and, you know, losing 7 or whatever to Cleveland. I was just like, you know, what bad thing's going to happen next?
1: It's because you still had Bartman in the back of your mind from, what was that?
0: I don't blame Bartman.
1: 12 years before that or something?
0: I blame Alex Gonzalez.
4: But the whole Wrigley era, they didn't even try to win. It was just a baseball theme park.
2: They reveled in
4: losing.
2: They did. The Cubs fans did forever.
4: Yeah.
2: Now they're winning. They're pretty good.
0: Like, we revel in that, too.
1: At Arkansas, we're always...
2: Crow Armstrong. What a player.
1: We're always waiting for the bottom to fall out. Like, with baseball, you think, well, whatever happens in the regular season doesn't matter because something bad's going to happen in the postseason.
0: Right.
1: And normally you're shown that you may be right about that.
0: Mm-hmm.
1: It doesn't mean that's what's going to happen in the future. With men's basketball,
0: there's an Elite Eight ceiling, it feels like.
1: You do have that.
4: Right now, yeah.
0: Honestly, if they could just get to a Final Four, I think I'd be so drunk on excitement for the fans. It would almost be not as satisfying as a championship, but like if they could get to a Final Four and you could just have that extra week of excitement, it would be such a joy. Because again, it does sort of announce, and when you're a major conference team and not a fly-by-night once, you know, like a George Mason, it changes the perception.
1: But still, being around for even the 2021 season, when they beat Texas, beat A&M, beat Mizzou, we haven't experienced anything like that in a long, long time. Even if you're just talking about a season that is close to that, the level of like happiness.
0: Yeah.
1: And it wouldn't even be competing for a national championship. It would just be competing and winning more than you lose.
0: I want it so bad for the fans. I really do. I would love to see them. I would love to sit here and do a show for a week after a championship. It would be so cool. I've never experienced that.
1: I don't think we would know what to do. We would just take calls. That's basically what it would be.
0: I did that today and we don't have any expectations.
1: That wasn't about championships either.
0: Yeah. They were good during his era.
1: Yes, they were.
0: Okay. All right, let's hit entertainment birthday. Actually, let's do Champs and Chubs because I know me, and if I don't do it now, I'll forget it. I mean, I hate to admit it. I mean, I know me, and I'm dumb, and I also don't trust you guys to keep me on task. No offense.
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1: At the risk of being obvious, it is significant, though. My champ this week is a no-brainer after last night's performance. Donovan Omalu, who spells his first name with a Y. D-O-N-O-V-Y. And if I was snarky and not good friends with the man, I would ask Coach Brown, why didn't you get this kid the first time around? But I'm glad that they only let him get away for one season in Central Missouri and saw the error of their ways and talked him into coming back. Last night, Donovan Omalu did something that has never happened in the 20-year Division I era of college football at Central Arkansas. He ran for 100-plus yards and threw for over 200. 121 and 243, to be exact. He also threw for three touchdowns. He did have a tip ball pick six, to be fair, to tell the whole story. But he is a very special individual and a left-hander in addition, which is kind of fun to watch too, which we really haven't seen too much of up there. So anyway, that's my champ of the week this week. I cannot wait to see what the rest of the season holds if this man can stay healthy, because he is something to behold. My chump this week is also from the world of FCS football, where I pay a lot closer attention than most of you guys do. And it goes to the Northwestern State Demons, a once proud program down in Natchitoches, Louisiana. Mm-hmm. It's not Natchitoches, but we may have to start calling it that
2: the
1: after that embarrassment.
2: The first time you see it, it is that, though.
1: After the embarrassment of last night. Now, it depends who you believe. I believe that it is the second time ever, not the first time ever, that an NAIA team beat a Division I football team. And it happened last night as Louisiana Christian knocked off Northwestern State 42-37 in Turpin Stadium down in Natchitoches. Natchitoches is also famous for what well-known musical death? Go ahead.
3: For who? Well,
1: what
3: I was
1: going to
3: say
1: death?
3: Meat pies. But,
1: well, that too. Yeah.
2: Jim Croce.
1: Jim Croce, that's right.
3: That's right. Jim Croce died outside of it.
1: Yes. Took off from... It didn't go well.
3: Yeah.
1: It's like the day the music died, Louisiana style.
3: Yeah,
1: anyway,
3: exactly.
1: I digress. The other part of it is I'm going to give an additional, which I told you guys, one game ball, one jockstrap. Or excuse me, one champ, one chump per week. But I have to do an addendum to that. Because I'll just give a tip of the cap. I won't give him a champ. But a young man named Bryce Perkins was 14-25, 178, two touchdowns. He's the starting quarterback for Louisiana Christian. He is a native of Van Buren, Arkansas.
2: Yes. Mm.
1: So let's hear it for the former pointer turned whatever Louisiana Christian is. But what a win.
4: They're Christians.
1: They are. But more of a...
4: Martyrs.
1: Well, you know, it was the Christians against the demons, which is hilarious.
3: There you go. Yeah,
2: that's perfect.
1: Think about that. Demons go straight to Hades, and they did last night. They probably felt like they were in hell. Anyway, all right, that's what I got.
2: I got a champ, and if you didn't see last night, Chris Sale of the Atlanta Braves had a game for the ages. Against not just a team, but the Dodgers, who still cannot figure out a way to beat a team with a better than 500 record. Sale delivered a five-hit shutout with no walks and 11 strikeouts. He became the first pitcher aged 37 or older in over 5 years to throw a complete game nine-inning shutout. Adam Wainwright was the last. Bartolo Colon before that was the previous pitcher to do that, and that happened in 2013. So that means over the last 13 years, there are only three pitchers aged 37 years or older that have thrown a nine-inning complete game shutout, and Sale did it yesterday to go to 13-9 with a 2.06 earned run average. I'm going to tell you what, Miz is probably going to win the Cy. Don't shut out Chris Sale yet, and the Hall of Fame is going to call for him at some point.
1: We don't shut out Chris Sale. Chris Sale shuts you out.
2: He shuts out other teams.
3: How old is Colon? 57?
5: Sweep for Atlanta and a taste of October in late August.
2: I think the Dodgers right now also are 2-9 against teams better than 500 this month. Watch out.
1: Watch them win the World Series anyway.
2: Yeah.
1: What else you got?
2: Chump.
1: Okay.
2: Did you see the meteorologist from Maine? WAB. We talked about this on Tuesday, Moose and I. WABI meteorologist Patrick Osborne had an on-air meltdown for the ages.
6: Result in a few of these showers and storms popping up mostly across the north and west, and resulting in the chance for some heavier precipitation, a few bands of storms in some spots. We gotta fish up this weather right now. solo 80s and spots on Monday. I can have to step on the screen. I've never had this happen before. Oh, jeez. All right, let me get it together real quick. I'm so sorry.
2: The story is that he's trying to prank the anchor, and he ended up making himself laugh to the point where he becomes a national joke, and then he laughs like that.
4: Usually stuff like that is contagious, but man.
1: Only dogs could hear that laugh.
3: Where's the director in that? I mean, what's... Cut that off.
2: You were on TV a lot more than me, Justin. I mean, what do you do in a moment like that?
1: Go to break. You go to break. Yeah, that's something. Moose, what do you got?
4: My champ of the week is Donna Warner, 79-year-old from Wanatamani Golf Course in Newport, Rhode Island. Wanamatonomy course in Newport, Rhode Island.
1: If you're 79, I do not want a metonymy. Thank you very much.
4: Donna Warner is the GOAT. At her club, the club championship in golf.
1: In golf.
4: She started in 1974. She went back-to-back, won in 75, took a few years off, then four-peated from 79 to 82, lost in 83, won 84 through 86, another three-peat. Some lady named Margie Packer took her down in 87.
1: Nobody likes her.
4: Ooh. Then she went 1988 to 2000, 12 in a row, club championship. Lost in 01, was back in 02, and then Catherine Murphy went on a big run for a few years. Donna Warner's back 2008 to 2016, won every single one. Her last couple of wins came in 2020 and 2021, and they thought Donna Warner was out. But she's back, baby. 2026, Wanatamani, women's club champion, Donna Warner at 79 years old. Her 35th club championship this year.
1: That's spectacular.
4: Unbelievable. And so this went viral because someone was like, I went to my family's golf club, and who is Donna Warner? And took a picture, and her name is all over the board, obviously.
1: Where is the club?
4: Newport, Rhode Island.
1: Okay. That's amazing. What a great story.
4: 79 years old. Yeah.
1: That's unbelievable.
4: Yeah.
1: I mean, only she and Donald Trump have been anywhere close to that age and won their club championship. Good for them.
4: I don't know if she kicks balls or not for that.
1: She doesn't drop extra ones in the fairway when she needs them, I bet. Anyway.
4: I didn't have a chump. I was going to go double champ if that's cool with y'all.
1: Yep, that's fine.
4: Dunkman champion Cam Hazard. Shaquille O'Neal's Dunkman League. This kid is an accounting intern. He is from Abilene Christian University. Some of his dunks were insane. He won his first round. Beat players like Mac McClung.
1: Yeah.
4: Literal NBA slam dunk champions.
1: The 360 swing under his butt dunk that he completed was unreal.
4: 6'2", 49-inch vert.
1: Gosh.
4: Yeah, 4.0 student, Excel expert, in the band at Abilene Christian. And also he can munch it.
1: Yeah.
4: It was incredible.
1: He's not worried about hitting his head on the rim. He's worried about hitting his head on a raker beam.
4: Yeah, holy moly.
1: That's next level. All right. Very, very good work there. All right. Let's do quick entertainment and birthdays. We got the rewind, which is pretty good. Moose cracked me up this week. I'll tell you right now. You got me yesterday, Moose. I'll tell you right now. I told everybody who would listen to that story yesterday. It's very good stuff.
0: 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Check them out on Facebook and Instagram, or stop by Bell & Sword's new and larger location at 1011 Oak Street.
1: I don't even know if this is newsworthy. It's like if somebody comes out or says, I'm not gay, or I am gay, or, you know, I do drink, I don't drink. I just don't even know why this is newsworthy anymore, but it is, I guess. To each their own. Anyway, Adam Scott has revealed he stopped drinking 12 years ago. I don't drink, he said. That's why... You look so young, it's poison, he was told by the podcast host that was interviewing him. This is the guy that played Derek on Step Brothers.
3: Mm-hmm.
1: That Adam Scott, not
7: and
1: the golfer.
7: I, sing high like this.
2: I know him from Severance, too, right?
1: Severance, yeah. That's right.
2: Yeah. Parks and Recreation. I hope really not drinking doesn't make him seem any less nervous on camera.
1: He says, I was never a big drinker. I just kind of faded it out. He didn't give any details about his journey. Doesn't sound like as much of a journey. Like, if you barely drink, quitting drinking is probably not that hard. Anyway, I don't even know that I've told these stories anymore. This is like the other day. I told this story last week, Pigskin. I'm at the Iowa State Fair, and I'd never met this woman. She was married to a friend of mine that I went to high school with. And they were all over social media, all over social media. Well, they got divorced like a year ago. And I'd never met the woman, but I saw her at the fair. So I walk up to her, and I'm like, hey, I went to high school with your ex-husband. And she's like, yeah. I said,
3: good opener.
1: And then I go, I don't even know why I'm talking to you. This is stupid. I don't even know what the point is. But anyway, I've seen you all over Facebook. I just want to say hi. Have a great day. It was the most awkward exchange I've ever had in my life, except for the time when I saw the guy in the Michigan shirt in the locker room at the gym, and I said, do you like your guys today? They were playing Alabama in a bowl game, and he thought I said, do you like guys today? And he said no, and he ran out of the locker room. But that was the second weirdest exchange I've ever had.
4: A Michigan man said that?
1: I know. Yeah. Odd, am I right? Yeah.
2: Watch it, Moose.
1: Yeah. Oh, this was so we talked a lot about the Baldoni case, about how Blake Lively got $400,000, but she was looking for $8 million, so she kind of didn't do well. This is the same kind of story, but from a British standpoint. Britain's Prince Harry, Elton John, and other high-profile claimants face paying millions of dollars out of their own pockets to cover the legal costs of the Daily Mail's publisher after a judge ruled their failed privacy lawsuits were conducted in an unreasonable way. So take it. Boy, I tell you what, Harry can't get a win.
3: Yeah.
1: I think he's moving home. In a further damaging blow, the judge said the additional costs should be paid on an indemnity, easy for me to say, basis, meaning that that the Daily Mail does not need to show that they were reasonable and proportionate. So apparently this judge is not a fan of these famous people going after this publication. Over in Europe, apparently they protect the press.
2: Well, there's been big deal with privacy and journalism in the last, what, 7-8 years in Britain specifically, Philip?
3: Yeah, I mean, they did all kinds of weird stuff. Paying people to hack phones and things like that. I don't know what's going on over there. I don't know about this case specifically.
1: Yeah.
3: But,
1: it seems like there's always, I mean, people around here are like, we don't expect any privacy. We're in the United States.
3: Well, I don't think you do not have an expectation of privacy if you do anything on social media. Now, if you send somebody a text, that you may have some
1: nudes, you mean?
3: Expectation of that, yeah. But
1: like, if I send you a nude, you got to keep it between us? What are you talking about?
3: Yeah, I think so. I mean, I think you could expect it. I mean, I don't think that, you know.
2: You got a folder in your phone for that.
3: Yeah, exactly.
1: Do I?
2: You do.
3: Now it could be subpoenaed.
1: I don't have a password on it. I can't have my nude
3: subject to, you know, discovery and stuff like that, but, you know.
1: The next nude I send will be the first, so I hate to disappoint you. We'll just have to keep our words together.
3: Yeah.
1: How old's that lady that won all those golf tournaments, Moose?
4: 79.
1: Yeah, 79. Tell me, let me know when she hits 117, then I'll be impressed. Let me introduce you to a woman named, of course her name is Ethel Caterham. British super centenarian Ethel Caterham turned 117 last Friday, marking the milestone with a quiet family gathering at her Surrey care home. I didn't think she was going to the club until 4 a.m. Born on August 21st, 1909, during the reign of King Edward VII, wow. She holds the Guinness World Record certification as both the oldest living person and the oldest living woman. Oh, they're recognizing women as people now, huh?
3: All right.
1: That's news to me. A former nanny and nursery operator, she is now a grandmother of 3 and great-grandmother of 5. Not very prolific for a 117-year-old lady, huh?
2: There might have been a great-great-grandchild in there somewhere.
7: Good thing.
1: She says she credits her longevity to drinking a lot of rum and smoking 6-packs a day. Just kidding.
2: Just like all the other super centenarians.
1: Never arguing with anyone. I listen and I do what I like, she says. She sounds awful.
3: That's good advice.
1: Her late sister died at 104.
2: And
1: 24 years ago.
2: Amateur. She's still running. Yeah, she is still running the victory lap over that one.
1: Yeah.
3: Mm-hmm.
2: Are you a super centenarian when you get to 110?
1: I guess. I don't know. I've not even seen that phrase written down before.
2: Just wonder if it meant that she could fly.
1: That's right. She deserves a cape, though, for, I don't think I printed off birthdays. You guys want someone to wing it here?
3: Shoot.
1: It's not that great anyway. I think I have it in my drafts. Let me see here. Drafts. There are drafts. Live reads, da-da-da. Oh, yeah, here we go. This is good. Let me introduce you to the Battle of Cooch's Bridge.
2: Battle of what bridge?
1: You heard me.
7: Careful.
1: American Revolutionary War. On this date in 1977. On this date in 1777. Check your history.
3: Jimmy Carter.
1: The Battle of Cooch's Bridge took place near Newark, Delaware. It was the only significant battle, I think, that was fought on Delaware soil. But there were many naval engagements off the coast, apparently. It took place about a week before the major Battle of Brandywine. I guess they were fighting over booze. Some traditions claim this was the first battle which saw the U.S. flag. Apparently, the U.S. also got their butts kicked, and a lot of guys died. Well,
3: yeah,
1: like 20, which was a lot then.
3: Washington's one loss record wasn't that great, if you look it up.
1: It wasn't?
3: No.
1: You talking about the city, or are you talking about the president?
3: General, I'm talking about the general.
2: Okay. Yeah. Do we actually keep win-loss records for
7: well,
2: general?
7: He wasn't much of a tactician.
1: Well, admittedly, it's like being a quarterback. It's,
8: it's not
1: being
8: all on you.
1: It's not all on you. Listen, it's a team sport, boys.
3: Yeah, it's a team
1: sport. I'm sorry. Listen, Bobby over here got his musket jammed three times, and you put this
3: really
1: one on me?
3: He was really good in the playoffs, though.
1: I'm not taking this one, Joe.
4: It was a different era. They played stronger defense.
3: He was sort of like
4: then.
3: Eli Manning.
1: Joe left his bayonet at home, and you're putting this on me? I don't think so.
2: I think earned run average means a lot more than wins and losses.
1: Mikey's horse broke its leg, and you're putting this loss on me?
4: Players spaced out the field a lot differently back then.
1: Yeah, it was a totally different game. What was that one that Ted Lasso used that they said, oh, yeah, we've been using that for years? What is it, like free soccer or something?
4: Triangle offense.
1: No. What was it called? What's the?
4: Oh, it was.
1: It's like positionless.
4: Yeah.
1: But what do they call it?
4: What is it called?
2: Everything in soccer is triangles. Everything.
4: Yeah. I'll keep talking.
1: You're supposed to know soccer, man.
3: Oh,
1: my God. Now I can't even count you.
4: Ultimate.
1: No, that's not right. That's Frisbee.
2: You're a resident European.
1: We're just going to do birthdays here like this because we're tight on time. I don't care. We're not giving anything away. We are going to give away a boatload of Razorback tickets next week.
2: I just want to go cross Cooch's Bridge.
1: Obviously, you got to go to Delaware next time you're up northeastern way.
7: General Matt Kuchar was the winning. Was the winning general?
1: Can't even win the Ryder Cup. I don't think he's going to win any battles in the Revolutionary War.
3: Hey, your caddy.
7: Then he stiffed his caddy after that.
3: Hey, your caddy.
1: All right. This guy is a 90210 actor.
2: That is alive.
1: Still alive.
2: So that would be Jason Priestley.
1: Jason Priestley. Did he ever do anything else?
7: Not much.
1: He's a very handsome man.
7: He was in Tombstone.
1: That's right, he was.
3: He was in Tombstone, yeah.
7: He had the glasses.
1: Mm-hmm. He's very fancy in that one. Mm-hmm. How old is he?
2: Jason Priestley today is 58.
1: Mm-mm. He's 57. I'm just going to move on here.
3: Okay.
1: The woman that was made famous in... she's really turned being an inappropriate parent into a real career. At least she did on the screen.
7: Mama Karen June. Osborne.
2: Roseanne no. Barr?
1: Jennifer Coolidge.
4: Oh.
1: Stifler's
3: Jennifer
1: mom.
3: Jennifer Coolidge, yeah.
2: She really did.
1: 64 years old. Jack Black is 57 today. Mm-hmm. Shania Twain. How old do you think Shania is today?
7: 52.
2: 66.
1: Great Canadian.
3: 60. Yeah, she's early 60s.
1: 60, okay.
3: 61.
1: 61, exactly right. Big fan.
3: Yeah, she's early.
1: And
2: you said she was on tour with Harry Styles, opening for Harry Styles.
1: I heard they were dating.
2: No.
1: No, not really.
2: Thank you.
4: He wishes.
1: And then Honey Boo Boo's birthday is today. How old do you think that little Honey Boo Boo is? Her sister's making a boatload, apparently, on OnlyFans, which is disgusting.
4: How 40. Long ago was that?
2: Is she 20?
4: Yeah, like 25.
1: She's 21.
3: 21.
1: Honey freaking Boo Boo.
7: I was thinking of her mom.
1: I'd rather talk about Cooch's Bridge. Anyway, that's that. That was fun. Thanks for playing. I've always wanted to be a Civil War buff, Pigskin. Biff wants to be a buff.
7: Biff wants to be a buff.
1: That's right. Philip, you seem like a guy that might have one of those little like Revolutionary War chess sets. It's like, I'm blue today.
3: I'm not. No.
1: It's like, no, you're gray.
2: If he could choose to be a buff about one war that the United States has been part of, which war would you buff?
1: The current one.
7: Nah.
1: I want to know all about the inner workings of Iran.
7: It's got to be the Civil War.
3: No. It's got to be World War II.
2: Revolutionary? Well,
1: yeah. Revolutionary. Yeah.
2: We've had some important
1: it's
2: ones.
1: It's us against them. Yeah. I don't want to know any more about us fighting with each other. I want to fight against others.
3: They didn't really care that much about us.
1: What about Spanish-American?
3: Yeah, they weren't
7: all we had to do, it was like Vietnam, but reverse. All
3: yeah,
7: we had
3: exactly.
7: to do was
3: we
7: not
3: were,
7: lose.
3: Yeah,
7: just
3: all
7: don't
3: we had
7: lose,
3: to do was annoy them enough that somebody stepped in Parliament and go, we're doing what? Where?
7: They got bored with us, and they went and turned their attention to Napoleon. That's,
1: my grandfather served in the Korean. What do we get out of that one?
7: Not much.
3: No, that was a bad
2: thing. You got a stalemate that's lasted 60 years.
7: We got Gangnam style.
1: But we did better in Korea than we did in Vietnam, right?
3: Yes, we did.
7: Yeah, it was a stalemate.
1: But what was our point? What was the point of going to Korea? I don't know.
7: Because we thought that the communists are going to take over everything.
1: We thought the communists would win?
7: We thought that
4: and now they are.
7: Country after country after country would dominoes. Fall to the communists, yeah, which the was stupid. Effect. It didn't turn out to be the case.
2: Apologies for bringing out the Friday afternoon history lesson, folks. Right. That one's on me.
7: Well, hey, you brought it up.
1: I've always wanted to know what happened. Why the Capulets and the Montagues get sideways?
2: Rabbit hole still lives. Yes, sir.
1: You ever been to Verona?
2: Maybe.
1: Yeah, they have the alleged, like, place where, like, you know, Juliet lived and all that.
2: So, oh, no. I never made there. Yes. Haven't been across.
1: It's a lovely, lovely home. They have a really nice,
3: look at
1: like a miniature Colosseum. It's not as big as the one in Rome, but it's pretty cool.
2: Don't drink what's in the cup.
1: But they do shows there. They don't fight animals and kill each other there. It's unfortunate. Don't drink what's in the cup. That's exactly
2: right.
1: Stay
2: away from what's in the cup.
1: That's a good point. That one didn't end well. It's sad.
2: Incredibly sad. Yeah.
1: A lot better than the Odyssey, I can tell you that much.
2: Love stories. They're all supposed to be sad.
1: Why don't we all go to Cash and agree on something, okay? Yeah. We can all agree that Cash is fantastic and delicious and wonderful. Hey, you know what? Rush got a shout-out from our earlier caller today. I don't know if you guys heard it. She was fantastic. Anyway, we all love Rush. He's great. And his whole family's pretty fantastic. 501-850-0265 is the number for you to call to book a reservation for a special event at Cash. But again, just going over there for an appetizer and a cocktail is a pretty special event. It's just such a great space. It's easy in and out. There's plenty of downtown parking during the day. They got free valet parking at night. 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
4: It's the final week of preseason games in the NFL, and we finally got to see former Razorback quarterback Talen Green in action.
10: Green running around, shows that speed.
11: Wow.
12: Yeah, he's dynamic.
10: Yeah, you saw him at the combine. Whoa.
4: His 31-yard run there began an impressive 98-yard touchdown drive for the Cleveland Browns as they beat the Patriots 37-13 last night. And former Razorback running back Mike Washington Jr. had another solid outing for the Raiders with 8 carries for 49 yards in their final preseason game yesterday as they lost to the 49ers 18-12. The remaining preseason games before final roster cuts are this weekend, with 10 games today and 2 more tomorrow, with Detroit at Indianapolis and Chicago at Tennessee wrapping up the preseason. I'm Moose for the Buzz Radio Network.
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1: All right, time for, you know, that stuff where we go, do you remember how dumb we were this week? And people are like, nope, can't remember. It's like, well, thank God, we're here for you.
18: Now it's time to look back. It's the best interview and show moments of the week. It's the Zone Rewind.
1: Okay, I missed this segment because I was off. I was watching Jack Johnson. More on him in a minute. Here is Clint Conk talking about Ron Roberts, who's the new defensive coordinator at Arkansas. He knows him well. Faced him when he was at Southeast Louisiana as the head coach.
2: But about the Ron Roberts defense, what do you think of this?
20: Very aggressive. Constant movement. You're going to get edge blitzers and pressure from different size places, second and third level. Now, again, it depends on your talent level, how much man coverage you can play. But I think you're going to see more man coverage probably, I would think, just knowing Ron's MO over the years. Very aggressive up front, going to stop the run, going to put you in some difficult down and distance situations, and going to be very aggressive. And he always had a new wrinkle every time we played him, and he had some great teams down in Hammond, Louisiana at Southeastern. And of course, his career just took off from there. He's done a great job and, you know, reinventing himself, and he's very comfortable being a coordinator. I expect Arkansas to be much more aggressive than what we've seen the last several years.
1: That sounds good. Ryan Silverfield joined us this week on Monday from the Touchdown Club. Thanks again to Arkansas Spine and Pain. We appreciate them. We'll be back there Monday with Emmett Smith. Here's Coach Silverfield on its attention to detail.
21: Be a good football coach. It can't just be, especially as a head coach, you just can't focus on scheme. And this job at Arkansas requires not just to be good at scheme, but so many other things. And that's why I thought it was a perfect fit. Everybody said, Ryan, why Arkansas at this time? And because I was like, this is a program that needs that attention to detail. And I believe, I'm a firm believer, how you do anything is how you do everything. So the attention to detail, whether it's the steps, right, the famous story of my first 24 hours on campus when I said something about the light bulbs being too dim, and they're like, what are you talking about? This is the way it's always been, and I hate that answer. And, you know, listen, I give all that credit to people, I guess, that I was around that were paying attention to detail. And I tell everyone in our program, I don't care if you're a grad assistant, you're the janitor, you're the defensive coordinator, pretend like this is your program and you're the head coach at the University of Arkansas for 10 years. And have that same attention to detail, whether it's a piece of trash on it, right? Hey, that thing looks off, or hey, this kid was 2 seconds late. I know no one else saw him, but this is something. And if, I think that attention to detail, if everybody's on it and feels like it's their responsibility to be on top of it, at least a successful program. And I've been a long believer of that, even as an assistant.
1: He also is happy that his messaging is getting through. OTB, TTB.
21: The fact that you know that, that's... Now, look, I got to be a constant guest on this station. But, yeah, listen.
1: That's
21: so
1: commitment.
21: For the fans, OTB is own the ball. TTB, in nicer terms, means take the ball.
1: Yes.
21: And so you're exactly right. Like, as a head coach, you want to see ball security. You want to see all those things. You want to see quarterbacks making great decisions. But you love it when the defense goes and makes good plays. I always say this. Like, if the defense is going to go make a good play on the ball as an interception or maybe knocking out, let it be a teachable moment, right? Hey, the guy let go of this, or his hand went down in this, right? You just don't want to see carelessness by the offensive guys doing that, and no different, right? I don't want to see the offense going and throwing the ball over our defense's heads, you know, 50 times a practice. That's not good for anybody, right? And then ultimately, right, you don't want to see the offense go out there and can't get anything done because the defense is just stuffing them. So it's that good back and forth.
1: Mm-hmm.
21: Some days you're going to sit there and say, man, the defense really had a good day here. Sometimes the offense. And sometimes, okay, hey, did this player step up when we can see him working with this unit or this guy doing this? And then putting all those pieces together, ultimately you want to have success on both sides of the ball.
1: Okay, there's that. Mm-hmm. I had a couple other thoughts on that. But what he said in a nicer way to say TTB is take the ball. What is that? What's the other version
2: I was
1: of
2: trying
1: that?
2: To think, what would the other thing be, and I can't think of it.
1: Okay, we'll have to find out what the dirty version of that is.
2: Yes.
1: Speaking of dirty, if you think you had a bad week, try being a guy worth, I don't know, $100 million or more who got busted trying to pay a hooker $165 in a trailer park to sleep with him. And who knew? I don't know if you read the report closely. For $20 extra, she'll do it unprotected. Had no idea. That's wild.
2: I guess another what the hell would be Jed York, owner of the Niners.
4: Oh, my God, dude.
2: Tried to ping this fake prostitute 3 times in a trailer park 20 minutes outside Youngstown where he was born. You're worth billions of dollars. You're telling me you can't find somebody higher priced that actually will answer when you text?
4: I don't know how factual this is, but I saw it was about $140 was the rate they'd agreed upon.
2: $140, that's right.
1: You left the $20 off.
2: No contest, sentenced to 2 consecutive 1-day terms, one of those days already served, $1,150 fine. He's got $1,150 under his fingernails.
5: Fly your G6 to Vegas.
4: Yeah, it's legal, dummy. And I'm going to go, I'm not an expert in this by any means, but I'm going to guess you're getting a higher quality product in Vegas, too, than you are at the trailer park for $140.
5: Not that we're condoning it.
4: Yeah.
5: We're not condoning it.
4: But if you do it right.
1: Two things about that. First of all, Joe, I'd sit this out if I were you.
7: Right.
1: Secondly, I would say that the you forgot to mention the caution to the wind tax, which is $20, Moose. It was $160. And it was the funniest part of the whole video was the cops just clowning him. It's like, well, here's the exact amount of money they negotiated in cash, ready to go.
4: That's how rich people stay rich, I guess.
1: I guess so. I guess so. You're right. Listen, you don't tell that man where to get his prostitutes, by God. Are you worth $1 billion?
4: No, but I'd like
1: that's
4: to think
1: not why,
4: I
1: though.
4: Had some more sense.
2: These people don't become billionaires and stay billionaires just by throwing money around to any prostitute that they look at.
1: Well, it is hilarious. You think about Robert Kraft. I mean, he went to a massage parlor in a strip mall, for God's sakes, and there's nothing naked about the strip mall. This is just a regular strip mall.
7: Right.
1: It's just a weird situation. I'm like, guys, I mean, a little discretion for a few extra bucks. It's so weird.
2: Am I supposed to compare this to, like, Warren Buffett driving the same sedan for the last 35 years?
1: Listen, if I ever got to be a billionaire and I felt like that was something I needed in my life, I'm flying to Vegas, to your point. And I don't know how much it costs. We were talking about inflation the other day. How much has this stuff gone up? I don't know. But I'm going to tell him my name is Phil Elson.
2: And, sure, yeah.
1: Anyway.
2: You got my number, too.
1: Yeah, exactly.
6: Yeah, real thought-provoking this show is. It's funny. I was having breakfast with Natalie today, and she said, oh, yeah, I meant to mention this to you the other day. I said, what was that? She said, well, I tuned into your show. I was driving somewhere. I said, yeah. She's like, you guys were talking about farts. I was like, yeah.
4: No, that's not
6: she's
4: us.
6: Like,
4: we would never.
6: She's like, you must be thinking out of bounds. She's like, man, I really wish I could get paid to sit around and talk about farts instead of being stressed out about my actual job. I'm like, I know. Can you believe this nonsense? They pay us for this.
2: Sooner or later, there will be a lawsuit involving farts. Don't worry.
1: So this is very highbrow stuff, Pigskin. I know you're really proud to be associated with it.
7: But I'm sitting this out.
2: It's been a topic a couple of times on the show because of Dante Moore, the Oregon quarterback, and then there was the teacher
7: who put in a little fart corner in her classroom.
2: Yeah. This isn't on us. These are the other people doing these things.
7: Yeah.
2: You have to bring
7: the coarsening of culture. That's what it is.
1: Broadcast journalist. That's what I am. Last but not least, I like music. I had my summer music's come to an end, boys. I'm kind of sad. I saw a lot of music that some of you guys wouldn't be caught dead at. And when I brought up my most recent excursion, old Moose just had to make a little smart aleck comment, didn't he? Why can't you just let me live in peace?
4: That doesn't sound like me. Why? I don't know. That doesn't sound like me.
1: Can you just leave me alone?
4: I would never.
0: Went to see, again, Jack Johnson and Lake Street Dive. And my buddy introduced me to Jack Johnson, who was still pretty new on the scene, 25 years ago. But 25 years ago, I'm like, I'm singing every word to every song. And I will tell you, I violated my own rule. And I took four or five videos, which I normally don't do. There was only one that I filmed a lot of. And was he did the one about Willie Got Me Stoned, where he talked about a true story about Willie getting him high one day after they had done a show together and playing poker and kicking his butt. And then he had no money left to get a cab and go home.
3: You wear shoes on?
0: He did. Yeah. He did. His bass player did not.
3: Okay.
0: But it wouldn't bother me. He's Jack Johnson. He's different.
2: Okay. It was cool. Does that turn you off? I guess it doesn't.
3: Let me ask you this. Then, were there any other white people there?
0: No, not a one. Yeah, I gotta be honest. It's funny that you asked that. I don't know that I saw one person of color the entire night, to be honest with you.
2: But, you know what?
0: I know, shocking.
1: I don't see color, Moose.
7: Yeah, Jack Johnson's not real big amongst the brothers.
1: You know what?
7: For sure.
1: Good music is good music, and I don't care.
7: Not to the brothers.
1: I don't care what color your skin is, by God.
7: Lake Street?
1: Lake Street was great.
7: Yeah,
1: they're always
7: great, aren't they? Yeah.
1: Man, they are fantastic. They really are talented.
2: You got people texting in on what TTB for Well, it's not X-ray. This isn't X-ray. This is PG-13.
1: You feel like you have a good answer on it? You feel solid about this?
2: Well, we've got five different people texting in about
1: it. What is it?
2: Peyton and Cersei says, Cole and Poen says it.
1: Hey, go ahead. Just tell me what it is.
2: Take that, bitch.
1: Wow, you could have just said take that B. I mean, golly, so profane. That makes more sense.
7: That sounds misogynistic.
20: Mm-hmm. Okay. After the Callaway good stuff, you gotta be careful.
7: Oh, that Callaway!
1: Oh
7: ad.
1: My gosh, they should have been our chumps of the week.
7: Did you guys talk about that?
1: No, I forgot about it.
7: Again, what did you say? If you're not funny, don't try to be funny.
20: That was horrible.
1: It's funny if a guy pushes another guy down for taking his driver. You can't go shove a lady down.
7: No,
2: under any circumstance. Even Brenda Warner, if she's beaten you 50 times at the same club.
7: Yeah.
1: What?
4: 35.
2: 35. It's the 79-year-old woman who's won. We've talked about her this hour.
1: When you said Brenda Warner,
20: comedy works.
1: I was thinking of Kurt Warner's wife.
2: Her name is Brenda Warner, right, Moose? Was that her name, or did I get her name wrong?
4: Donna.
2: Donna Warner.
1: Brenda, I think that's Kurt Warner's wife. You can see why I was thrown off. All she ever was guilty of was a bad haircut.
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1: All right, first high school game of the week. Glen Rose Bauxite tonight, 6:45 pregame on the Buzz, followed by the high school scoreboard show, first of the year. Busy weekend travelers over on Buzz 2, Fishing Arkansas, Sunday Buzz, all the good stuff. A full slate of college games next week, so get ready for it. And as far as television goes, the Tour Championship continuing. It's on ESPN right now. Yes. Picks up, actually, it's on Golf Channel now. It started over there at noon. Mm-hmm. And then we got some exhibition NFL starting at 5 o'clock tonight. And there is some high school football on television if you don't want to go out and catch a game. And there's baseball across the board, softball, WNBA, basketball. My dad will be happy to tell you that Indiana plays at 6:30 on whatever Ion is. Anyway, so there you go. All right, Philip, give me a 60-second take on this film. Thumbs up, thumbs down, creative, good, bad, indifferent.
11: Oh, it's fun. It's fun. It's okay. It's not The Odyssey, which is
1: good.
11: A good thing.
1: Yes.
11: Exactly. It's based on a 1990 short piece in The New Yorker where Ian Fraser, the staff writer, wrote this little thing in the form of a court pleading about Wile E. Coyote, you know, suing the Acme Corporation. That's where it takes off from. It builds it out a little bit. There's a little bit of a story, a backstory with Will Forte and John Cena, who are old law school, you know, rivals. And Forte now runs this, you know, kind of low rent practice where he sues on behalf of cartoon characters who make $200-$300, you know, because they're indestructible.
1: Is it worth it?
11: Yes. Yeah, it's fun. Okay. I might wait till it comes on streaming, but I would definitely see it. It's and it's nice because the studio tried to kill it. The studio tried to bury it and use it as a tax write-off.
1: Surprise,
11: and
1: losers. It lives on.
11: It lives on. Yeah.
1: Thank you, brother.
11: Sure.
1: All right. Wes?
13: What's up?
1: Don't wait for streaming on Out of Bounds. It's coming up next right here on the Buzz Radio Network. What's up?
13: Cabo's going to join us at 1:30. Talk a little Razorback. Steve Sullivan in the studio. Neil Atkinson from Bet Saracen at 2:30. And Brian Edwards, VegasInsider.com, with some picks at 3:30.
1: Will he pick the high school game of the week, yes or no?
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1: Okay. Who you got in the game in Ireland?
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6: Class is out for students in the Searcy County School District. District leaders say it's to prevent the spread of a stomach virus. Both students and staff have been getting sick. The school district is closing today and working with the state health department to clean and sanitize the buildings. The school district says students should return to school if they don't show any symptoms for at least 2 days. And the Arkansas Martin Luther King Jr. Commission's three-day conference is currently underway. It's hosting a nonviolence youth summit and a March on Washington commemorative vigil today. Tomorrow, the commission will be at Schroeder College for a leadership action and civic engagement seminar featuring Dr. King's nephew, Isaac Newton Ferris. This all starts at 9 a.m. For more information on this event, head to our website, krk.com. 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
17: With KARK's Juliana Cullen.
18: Sunny and dry weather in store for today, and temperature-wise, actually should be pretty comfortable for the last few days of August. High temperatures today will only be in the lower 90s, which is pretty close to average for this time of year, with plenty of sunshine for your Friday. A similar story Saturday, but the heat will start to build again on Sunday. This is meteorologist Juliana Cullen with the Arkansas Storm Team for the Buzz Radio Network.
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0: running around, shows that speed.
1: Wow.
2: Yeah, he's dynamic.
0: Yeah, you saw him at the combine. Whoa.
3: Whoa. We've seen that before out of Taylen Green. And the NFL got to see it last night. Taylen making the most out of his opportunity and watching some things on social media over the last, since he played. There are a lot of fans around the NFL, Joe. They're like, man, we need to claim this guy if Cleveland cuts him. We could use this guy as a backup quarterback, a guy to maybe invest some time in to see if you can't make him into something. I don't know if Cleveland, what they're going to do. You know, that's the problem. Cleveland was worried about playing him in the first couple preseason games and even in some practices. And then they finally put him out there, and now everybody saw what he could do. It almost forces your hands, right?
4: Yeah, you know what, though? Those are fans talking. Those aren't necessarily GMs, but he did open some eyes to teams around the league, other organizations. And, you know, it'll be interesting to see what their plan is for him, if their plan changed because of his performance last night and how other teams do react to it. Because, you know, like we were talking about yesterday, you're not going to go practice squad to practice squad. So if he's a practice squad player for Browns, then only way he goes to another organization is if they're willing to put him on a 53. You would think at this point that a lot of teams would have their backup quarterback situation solidified. They have the guy that they want, or if there's still some competition there, then they're probably leaning towards somebody that's already on the current roster. So it's a really interesting situation overall, and here in the next couple of days, we'll find out exactly what happens with him.
3: Yeah, to be fair, Dillon Gabriel was awesome in the first half. He looked really good. His numbers, so it's Cleveland's in a very unique situation because they have a muddled quarterback situation. They got Deshaun Watson who hasn't played well. Fans aren't happy with him. They're going to give him one more shot with that big contract, but it feels like the writing on the wall, at least for me, is he's going to be given an opportunity. If he fails, he's gone. They'll cut him. They'll get rid of him. We know he's not going to be, unless he just has a remarkable year, he's not going to be around next year. So who is your quarterback of the future? And that's what they got to figure out. Is it Shador? Is it Dillon Gabriel? Are they going to suck so bad they got a chance to draft a guy next year? Who is your future? And then how does Taylen Green fit into all of this? And can you use any of these guys as some trade bait?
4: Yeah.
3: You know,
4: yeah,
3: is Dillon Gabriel attractive enough to send him off and get some, you know, draft capital?
4: That's the guy that you would target if you're that organization. He's the guy you target because this current coaching staff didn't draft him. And so it becomes a

0: get you to sign with somebody else and try to find a better situation?
1: If those opportunities are there, you're kind of counting things before they happen that those opportunities would be available. But if, let's say he gets cut, and not only is it he's already had a conversation with Browns and they're saying, we really want you on practice squad, we really want you here, but he's getting multiple calls. Now you do want to fill out your options to see what may be best situation. But if it's, once again, if it's only about going from one practice squad to another practice squad, nothing is promised anywhere. So you're probably better off staying put where you've already had those conversations in-house.
0: You know that they like you because they drafted you and believe in you. But it could be another team that, you know, sweet talks him, does a great job of recruiting him and his agent and saying, you know, we see a future with you. We want to sign you to our practice squad. Here's our plan for you. Here's our plan for the future. Maybe a more attractive place if he wants to get out of Cleveland. Just throwing it out there.
1: Yeah, I mean,
0: I think it's safe to say Talen's going to be in the NFL one way or the other, whether it's on a 53 or on the practice squad.
1: He should be. I mean, we've seen one, we've seen one glimpse here. I mean, we've seen him for years, but I'm saying overall, they've only seen. Now, what they'll do is they'll go back and watch film on him. They'll go back and see, because they'll be intrigued and they'll want to see more because they haven't seen anything. Talking about teams around the league, they haven't seen much, so it'll intrigue them enough to go back and watch. And when they do that, they're going to see good, but they're also going to see bad that goes with it.
0: Oh, yeah. We saw, like I said, started the show, we've seen this as Razorback fans. We've seen that scramble, and that was the, excuse me, the patented scramble to run back, and he would have ran back another 10 yards when Talen Green, except for that was the end of the end zone. He couldn't. He had to flatten out and then take off and split the linebackers and split the corner safety. You saw that burst of speed that Talen Green has, the excitability. But it was a great drive for Talen Green. Got the ball on the one. Here's how it finished.
2: Of course, you're thinking about the situation, but you're not, like, thoroughly. Like, I'm not. I'm just taking it one play at a time. Like I said the other day, taking it one day at a time. So my focus is to keep the chains moving and do whatever I have to do to keep the chains moving. And in the huddle, when we went 98, I told him in the huddle, hey, we on the 2 yard line, let's go 98, let's take it 98. And we did, and that was the exciting feeling to end the drive with the touchdown.
0: Is that it? Is that the only drive he got, the 98-yard drive, or was there another drive?
1: No, he got multiple drives.
0: Okay. But that was the one that they were able to convert on. He finished 5 of 7, 71%, just 27 yards, but ran 8 times for 66 yards. Led Cleveland in rushing, by the way. Had that 30-yard run that we heard to start the show. But finished with 66 yards rushing for Cleveland in a 98-yard drive. Also last night, Mike Washington, third straight nice performance for the Raiders. He finished up with 49 yards rushing. Had a long of 13 and led them again. Had I think it was just 8 carries, but Mike Washington looked good. Oh, I saw Rocket Sanders played a little bit for Cleveland last night.
1: He's played in the past couple of games. He's played quite a bit because somebody was deceived by they saw Sanders and saw carries. So, and this is last game, and they were saying, oh, man, Shadur not only passing, he was running, and they're like, no, that's other Sanders. That's their running back.
0: That's
1: his
0: Rocket.
1: Last name is Sanders also.
0: All right, so we got more NFL games tonight and this weekend. Last night, besides NFL, we had UCA. Very nice victory at Tennessee Martin, knocking off a ranked team. I thought it was awesome to see Brandon Amolo back in Conway, or playing at least now for UCA instead of the Wampus Cats. Had a huge game. Akery was telling me he's the first quarterback at UCA to ever throw for over 200 yards and rush for over 100 yards in one game. And
1: that's
0: he does
1: great,
0: that in his first appearance. He was fantastic. And the Bears' defense was good last night. And they go to Tennessee Martin, knock off a ranked team. And they'll be back home next Saturday taking on West Florida. And West Florida also knocked off a ranked team last night. I think it was Eastern Illinois. And so maybe both will be ranked this week. And we'll have a top 25 matchup in Conway when UCA plays. High school football last night, North Little.

0: Rock.
1: Jumped out to a nice lead over Rodgers. Rodgers came storming back. And then North Little Rock takes it in the fourth quarter. And I thought, well, isn't that a little ironic? Because we were talking with Brad Boulding yesterday, and it was all about finish. Yesterday, last night, North Little Rock finished and got the victory over Rodgers. And at War Memorial Stadium, Joe T. Robinson overcame an early deficit to Catholic. A great run by the Catholic player. I saw it on TV. He broke, I think, four tackles, like solid shots. They were just bouncing off of him, hits the sideline and outruns the defense for a touchdown. But then it was all pretty much Robinson after that. Joe T. wins big at War Memorial Stadium. Tonight, now a full blast of games. Everybody else playing, of course, our big game right here on the Buzz. It is Glenn Rose at Bauxite. And you can hear it live from the pit. Trip Keeter has the call. I was just reading the Facebook post from Caleb Perry, Bauxite's head coach that we had on earlier this week, and he had made a post and just wanted to update all the minor fans and high school football fans about, I'm pretty sure it was his wife, was driving to Fayetteville last night, and a drunk driver, or a driver who was arrested and charged with drunk driving, lost control of his car, went across the median, and she T-boned the car and was taken to the emergency room, and he had to drive from Bauxite last night up to Fayetteville, and thankfully she is okay and was discharged last night. But he said it's been a rough 24 hours, and but he's going to be there tonight. He said, thank God she's okay, we're okay, and I'll be on the sideline tonight. So another little storyline to the Glenn Rose Bauxite game, such a big rivalry, but something like this happens, it puts everything in perspective for both fan bases.
2: And great that everything turned out for the better there.
1: Yes, yes. That could have been a terrible, terrible tragedy to start things off the night before the season begins. Tomorrow we have some more NFL games, but the college football season starts, or at least the Division I FBS season begins. We got TCU taking on North Carolina over in Ireland, the 4 o'clock or 11 o'clock start. So you've got football all day long, college football on TV, starting tomorrow morning.
2: It's an exciting time. Got it started last night, and this is what everybody's been waiting for. But they're probably looking towards next week, but it's good to get a taste of it now.
1: If you want to try to check out North Alabama, they'll be playing. I know Coach Silverfield will be checking out North Alabama. He was, I think this is with Hogs Illustrated earlier, talking about their opponent.
3: Anytime you play these week zero, week one opponents, and it's a new coordinator, new coaching staff, I mean, you are literally sometimes chasing ghosts. I mean, I've done it in the past where I've watching film from 7 years ago. I mean, I kid you not, going back and say, okay, hey, this guy was in the CFL, the UFL, going trying to study tendencies, trying to figure out what they do, whether it's offense, defense, or special teams. And so at least having them play the game, we're not going to have all the answers, but we'll have a general idea. I know they're going to have to kick off. I know they're going to have to put out their kickoff return team. So those are things, right? You assume they're going to have to punt, you hope. So you get a feel for maybe you have an understanding of what they're doing formationally, who the guys are that are going to be playing. It gives you a little bit better understanding. I think so much of it in game one, obviously so much respect for UNA. We still need to focus on what we're doing and whatever they throw at us.
1: Yesterday we got to hear from a couple of the players. We had Day-Day Sims and Kiora McGlure. Day-Day, of course, is one of the transfers, one of the big defensive linemen they got out of the portal. Day-Day, where is he? I was just looking him up. Out of Durant, Oklahoma, coming back to the South after starting his career at Oregon. And Sims was asked yesterday about the other guys in that defensive line room.
4: Yeah, I think we got some smart guys on the defensive line that can communicate well, play physical, and play hard. So, I mean, the depth we have is great. We got guys like Hunter, who knows the defense inside and out. Carline, real physical at the point of attack. And then Quincy, you know, he's just a, you know, big freak, you know. So, I mean, we looking good right now, playing hard and just knowing the technique and knowing our plays is something that's really key for us.
1: Big freak. Quincy Rhodes, that's a heck of a nickname. Wouldn't you like to be called the Big Freak? Let's go with now McGlure. This guy played at West, was it West Georgia last year? Yeah, West Georgia, fifth-year senior. He's a defensive back, a safety. Now he gets to play in the SEC, and he's been thinking about that a long time.
0: Around the fall camp time last year, I had a teammate who, he was an older guy on the team. I mean, I was an older guy too, but he was older than me somehow. Me and him, we sat down, we had a talk. He was like, dude, like, if you want to play at the levels you aspire to play at, which we all talked about SEC play and all of that, he's like, you gotta tune it up. And I had a coach, he was always on my tail. All my coaches, over the past 2 years, honestly, they were really good about lighting fire under my tail. Like, the frame is there, but it's all about what you're putting on tape and the work that you put in day to day. Like, if you want to play in the SEC, you gotta live up to that standard daily. And I'm super appreciative, super grateful for them, because I don't think I'd be here today without those conversations, without those instances where somebody's pulling me whenever I don't feel like I have it. So just to be here today it's a blessing, man. It's a blessing. There you go.
1: Another one of those guys that have that chip on their shoulder, want to prove that they are legit SEC players, and they should have been in the SEC. But now that they have made the most of it, they're in the SEC, and they want to prove they belong in the SEC. Let's go to the Middleton Heat and Air text line real quick. We got Cabo coming up in a few minutes. Let's start with Nighthawk was the first one in. Is 27 yards passing making the most out of it? Well, he's 5 of 7, Nighthawk. Limited opportunities. He's playing with probably other third, fourth string guys, probably against guys that aren't playing with guys that aren't going to be in the NFL. Just watching the drive. I did not watch both series. I watched highlights of the drive. He did a good job. You can dislike Taylen Green for the issues he had at Arkansas, but yes, he played well. He played very well. He raised eyebrows. TP and Little Rock West, Joe, slow your roll. Didn't you see the game or highlights, but he was going up against the first team or third team. He's going up against the third team. I'm sure. At that point in the game, he was going up against guys that won't be in the NFL most likely. But he was also playing, like I just said, with guys that aren't going to be in the NFL. It was pretty equal, except for one thing. Taylen was by far the best player on the field at that time. And the athleticism just was screaming. Friday night high school games. What in the world is going on with people who seem year after year? Not sure what you mean. Donovan Omolo. Yes. Did I say something else? And it's Donovan with a Y, by the way, instead of V-A-N. It's V-Y-N. Omolo. Excuse me if I said something else. I thought I said Omolo. Boyd says, oh, he's got a Salt Bowl prediction. Benton 17, Bryant 72. Okay, Boyd.
2: Oh, my gosh.
1: Know who you've got. I do not, you know, Bryant has dominated this series for this entire, you know, last 20 years or so.
2: Yeah.
1: I think this is the best chance Benton has in a long time. I think they're going to be competitive this year. I'm not picking Benton to win. I'm just saying Bryant reloading a little bit early in the year. Benton has a lot of guys coming back. It's one of their better teams in a while. I feel like this is a very good opportunity for Benton to keep it close and make it a heck of a game. 501 says, who are the most interesting matchups in Arkansas high school football that you like tonight, sir? Obviously, I like the Glen Rose Bauxite game. Benton Bryant is awesome. I got up early this morning and worked on my show tonight and was looking at the different matchups, and I've already put it to bed and moved on. I'll have to pull out the schedule to look at some of the other good matchups. Warren is going to Malvern, and if you want to see the Lumberjacks play, this is a good opportunity. I am drawing a blank. I'll get back to you and let you know who I think some of the best ones are around here. Hey, guys, is the Salt Bowl going to be available on a watch to stream somewhere? Yeah, it is. They've done it the last couple of years. It's almost like a pay-per-view. You have to buy the stream, I believe. And I think each school has their own version up.
2: That's probably where to start. Yeah, just check with each school. Check their school's website.
1: I'll text some of the people in charge of the Salt Bowl and try to get you something firm so that you can watch it tonight. All right, let's take a break. We'll get Cabo on here. Talk a little Razorback football. 8 days away. Boy, next Friday's going to be a lot of fun, right?
2: It will be.
1: Heck, it's go time now. It's all good. We got football, a lot of football everywhere. High school, college, NFL. Take a break. K-Bo next. We got Steve Sullivan stopping by. Neil Atkinson, Brian Edwards with some picks. Got games tomorrow. See who he likes. Stick around. It's Out of Bounds.
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7: It's the final week of preseason games in the NFL, and we finally got to see former Razorback quarterback Talen Green in action.
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7: His 31-yard run there began an impressive 98-yard touchdown drive for the Cleveland Browns as they beat the Patriots 37-13 last night. And former Razorback running back Mike Washington Jr. had another solid outing for the Raiders with 8 carries for 49 yards in their final preseason game yesterday as they lost to the 49ers 18-12. The remaining preseason games before final roster cuts are this weekend, with 10 games today and 2 more tomorrow, with Detroit at Indianapolis and Chicago at Tennessee wrapping up the preseason. I'm Moose for the Buzz Radio Network.
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1: 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He joins us now. K-Bo, what's going on? 8 days, man. 8 days.
9: 8 days, gentlemen. 8 days. That's the good thing. And got some college football started last night. UCA got a good win over a ranked team on the road. Hogs' first week opponent, North Alabama, plays tomorrow. They get to take on Samford and good old Birmingham, Alabama. So, yeah, I'll be watching that a little bit. And we got a full slate of high school football tonight. Randy and I will be in Heber Springs for the Sonic Blast. And then we'll be on for the Scoreboard Show tonight, first one of the year, 10 to midnight. So give us a listen, and you get to get all the scores and analysis. Barry Grooms will be on with us. I'm excited, man. Excited.
1: Hey, what are the best games tonight? Somebody was asking me, and I did all my work for my show tonight, and I dismissed it. I put it to the side. I've forgotten everything. Who would you say are some key games around here?
9: Yeah, he had a really good one last night with North Little Rock and Rogers, 34-28. Of course, you got the Salt Bowl with Benton looking in Class 6A, going up to the west on the left part of the state. You got Van Buren, who's number four in Class 6A, number four, number five. They're taking on Alma. That's always a really good one. Marion is playing Wynn. Both of those teams have new head coaches. Marion has former Pine Bluff quarterback Claude Johnson, and his associate head coach is former Pine Bluff great Rod Stinson, and Razorback Rod Stinson, who left Blytheville to become Johnson's right-hand man for the Patriots. And then the Randy Coleman era starts for the Wynn Yellow Jackets. Really looking forward to that one. Looking southern part of the state. This game goes back to as long as I can remember. El Dorado playing Magnolia in non-conference play. El Dorado, of course, they're ranked number 6 in Hootens.com Class 6A poll. Magnolia's number 13. Cabot and Jonesboro is one that I'm really looking forward to. Jonesboro has to move on from Asa Myers. They've got a couple of guys that are going to be really good playmakers. But Cabot has Lance Clark coming in from Marion, taking over that job after Scott Reed retired as one of the great high school coaches. Joe T. Robinson took care of Catholic last night. Hot Springs and Greenbrier, that could be a shootout. Yeah, Hot Springs is the 5A South favorite. Greenbrier, ranked number 3 in Class 5A right now. Class 5A is going to be tough, guys. I'm telling you, Greenwood, Joe T. Robinson, Greenbrier, Farmington, Lakeside. They haven't even mentioned Parkview yet. So a lot of competition in Class 5A this year. Going down to Class 3A real quick. That's the one I'm covering. Monticello and Fordyce. That's going to be a barn burner. It's going to be at Fordyce. Fordyce is ranked number 2 in Class 3A. Monticello is ranked number 8 in Class 4A. JoJo Joseph Akilis for Monticello. And then Andreal Ellison, the quarterback from Fordyce, Coach Tim Rogers. They think they've got the real deal this year. They can push Mansfield for that potential 3A state championship this year. Those are just the ones that I'll be looking at and following pretty close tonight.
1: Thank you, K-Bo. That's great. All right, what's the plans for the Razorbacks today and tomorrow? Because Coach Silverfield, as detailed as he is, I know he's got plans for them.
9: Yeah, the thing is to get it as close to next week as possible. And that's the biggest thing. If you go through, you know, they do their, you know, kind of walkthroughs really on Thursday and Fridays. Just, you know, they want to get everything. It's kind of a tying up thing. So the biggest thing that they've been working on this week, and this, whether they said it in the press conference or not, going inside the huddle, so to speak, is that they've started working on North Alabama. But Coach Silverfield only knows so much going into tomorrow. So he's going to get to see what North Alabama does on offense, defense, special teams. So they will have a better game plan knowing what tomorrow looks like and they look like when they play Samford. So they have done a lot of OTB and TTB drills to make sure they're taking care of the ball and going and getting the ball on defense. They have to shore up some things in the back end, guys. As much as you'd like to say that, you know, Christian Harrison coming in from Cincinnati, being a starter back there, that other safety spot's kind of up for grabs. I'm honest with you. There could be three guys playing back there. Plus, you've got the guys that they've supposedly brought in. They can't let that stuff bother them. They can't let, you know, are we going to get these three guys to add some depth or not? They have to go with what they got right now. So shore up some position battles. I know those are really been decided, making sure that final depth chart moving forward, start getting that game plan ready. And usually going into an off week, that Saturday before is your first day of really looking forward to the next opponent. So get as close as you can and looking forward to next week and replicate that and have those guys ready to go.
1: Is that Miguel Mitchell's position you're talking about, the other safety spot that's up for grabs?
9: Yeah, it could be, you know, McGlure starting over there. You know, I just don't know. I think Miguel Mitchell, you know, he came from Florida, went to the transfer portal. He had decent numbers last year, but that back end was so bad, and he was part of that. Yeah, that's the one thing you got to look at. As, you know, big as these guys are and as, you know, maybe athletic as they are, the ball skills were terrible, and that's across the board. Even Julian Dill, who got drafted in the third round by the Seahawks, and Kenai Walker, who I think he's going to make the Bills squad. If not, he'll be a practice player. God, the ball skills were bad, so that's one thing they've had to work on. And I know Brandon Marcello, who actually got to see the scrimmage last week, and he spent 2 days embedded with the Razorbacks. He's going to do a big story on it. And he said he was really concerned about the back end. It's not so much the front seven. It's the back end of the defense he's worried about. He thinks the offense is going to be fine, which I believe in. And I think K.J. Jackson's going to go out and compete and be a good quarterback. And if he can come out and be above average and play, you know, borderline great, good great, they had a chance to get to that 5-6 win mark.
1: Kevin Bohannon with us, HogSports.com. K-Bo, I thought about you when Coach Silverfield had his radio show, and he said the one question he has is the defensive line and the depth. And we've all been talking about some names on that defensive line, and I thought they had some dudes to create some depth, but maybe that's not happening like we thought.
9: Yeah, and that's you know, some things just don't work out the way we thought it would in the beginning. And you know, there have been some times but they've got some versatility. They may be able to move some guys around. You know, Day-Day Sims is somebody that is going to be really versatile, that he can play a defensive end spot, but he can also shift down if they need to. So the good thing about Ron Roberts and his defense is you can put Steven Soles and Charlie Collins on the field at the same time. And then you got two guys in the middle. So maybe it's Hunter Osborne and Quincy Rhodes Jr. You and I talked about it the other day that Quincy is big enough to play inside. He's, you know, quick enough, obviously, to beat a guard. And that's what they'll need in some situations. So Ron Roberts is going to be able to tailor his defensive calls to the personnel he has. That's what all great coordinators do. They're able to tailor their play calling to what they have up front. And that's going to be really important. We're hoping that, you know, Danny Beal steps up. We'll see what happens, guys.
1: All right, K-Bo, the biggest question you have right now besides safeties is what?
9: I hate to say this, but linebacker. Linebacker, it's the depth at linebacker. Like, who's going to be that third and fourth guy? We go back to Bumper Pool, Grant Morgan, and Henry. Was it Hayden?
1: Hayden.
9: Those three had 100 tackles 1 year. They played every down. And sometimes they were on the field all at the same time. But you can't do that in SEC football anymore. So is Wyatt Simmons going to step up and be that guy back there? Or are they going to get like a Ben Bogle or Phoenix Jackson? Phoenix Jackson, Wyatt Simmons, who's going to be that first guy that comes in to relieve Shaw? or the other starter over there from Howard. That's the biggest thing. Yeah, the biggest thing I'm looking at right now is, can those linebackers, there can't be much of a drop-off. You got to be able to plug the gaps. You got to be able to get those guys and cover out of the backfield. Are they going to be able to do that at a high level to where they give Bradley Shaw a break? Because they can't go for every snap and play 90 to 100% of the snaps. They need to be around 80%, in my opinion.
1: Yeah, that's when it would be nice to watch some of these scrimmages or some of the practices where they're actually doing some 11-on-11 work and you get to see these backup linebackers and maybe you feel better after watching them play. That's what this North Alabama and, of course, Utah game's all about. We get to see some of these other guys, and especially the North Alabama game. Surely we get to see 90 players, maybe more, in this game.
9: Yeah, you should, because there is no more red shirt. That's the great thing. So you got 5 and 5. So you can't just hold a guy out so he can only play 4 games. Can't do that anymore. So if a guy is good enough to get on the field like a Tay Lockett on that back end, can they get him in there and get him in there to play? Brandon Ford is another freshman. I know that some people have been talking about. I know Trey talked about it the other day on Hog Sports Live. Is he going to push for time at cornerback? So on the defensive side, you got Lockett, Ford, Danny Beal. Up front, maybe those guys can really, you know, show themselves on the defensive side of the ball. Offense, you may not see too many freshmen. That's just where they're at right now. They just got a lot of older guys and maybe some transfers like a Terrence Roberson. He can be in there. But freshmen, I don't think you'll see too many on the offensive side of the ball.
1: Yeah, the only ones would be maybe but because their wide receiver room is so deep.
9: Daquan Prevost.
1: Yeah, I don't know if you need to, you know, if he gets much action. And then, again, you got some good freshman running backs, but I don't know because, the room is so deep, you may not need to use them.
9: Yeah, guys like the second-year guys that have really impressed me in the preseason camp, fall camp, Cam Settles and Markeelan Batten. You know, Batten was really active in the last scrimmage. He had a couple of really good runs, reception out of the backfield. And that pushed Jasper Parker down the list. So, you got 5 guys right there. Adding a sixth and T.J. Hodges is going to be really tough. So, I think they're really limited on what they'll be able to add from the offensive side of the ball for freshmen this year.
1: Here's a good question on the Middleton Heat and Air text line. Will our coordinators be on the field or in the press box?
9: Oh, that is a great question. I think Roberts has operated from the sideline. I don't think they've asked that question yet. And Cramsey's been a booth guy from what I've seen in the past. That'll be interesting to see.
1: Yeah.
9: But we'll find that out.
1: That's what I was thinking. I've listened to almost, seems like every press conference, and I don't know if that's been asked of Silverfield yet.
9: Yeah. I'll ask Trey today when we have him on at 5 o'clock on Drive Time Sports.
1: Yeah. Maybe a Monday question for Silverfield when he talks to the media again.
9: Absolutely.
1: What's your theory on that?
9: So I've had experience with this, so I had it 2 different ways. Being in the booth, you had quietness. It was solitude, and you were able to think a little bit more ahead, because offensive coordinators, defensive coordinators are always thinking a play ahead. Plus, you can see the entire field. The problem is you have a disconnect. I was always wanting to talk to my quarterbacks when they came off the field. I could do that through the headset, but it just wasn't the same as being able to look in their eyes and seeing, okay, this is what you know. And with the way technology is now, you know, having Morgan Turner was in the booth last year for Bobby Petrino, and he could be his eyes in the sky. So that was really important. Having somebody you can really rely on and be your right-hand man if you're on the field. I've done it both ways. I felt like I was a little more organized when I was up in the booth because there wasn't as much going on. But I felt like I can get in a better rhythm when I was on the field, and I had a better feel of whatever was going on out there, and I could make changes, pivots, and get everything. Players are used to hearing certain voices, and they respond different to different coaches. That's just the way they are. That's the psychology of a player. And if I knew I needed to make changes, I could do it quicker on the sidelines.
1: Kevin Bohannon with us, hogsports.com. Kevin, K-Bo, I got to ask you about baseball because the ABS, they voted on it's happening.
9: Yep.
1: Is there any changes with the current ABS system that we saw at the SEC tournament?
10: They may make some adjustments in the way it measures, because it was a little bit different from MLB and the ABS that it does. So it was a little wider on the outsides and inside corner, on the outside and inside corner of the plate, no matter what you're looking at. So on the corners, it was a little wider. And I don't think the top end of the zone went up as high as it does in Major League Baseball. So they may tinker with that a little bit. It's going to be interesting, because they say that they did it for every division, 2, 3, all of them. Didn't matter. 1, 2, 3, they can use ABS if the technology is available. But how is the technology at some of these places? We know that the SEC and everybody will have the same technology because they can afford it. They can do that. When you get to the lower conferences and the minor conferences out there, are they going to have just TrackMan doing it? Because that's a tough thing to do. It's not the same. So there's going to be some adjustments. They made a ruling on the bases. They made some different rules, changes and everything about technology, that kind of stuff. I like the ABS, but I like the challenge part of it. I don't think it needs to take over baseball and call balls and strikes on everything. I still think there needs to be a human element to it, but they'll adjust it and get it right, just like they did for Major League Baseball.
1: Sweet. K-Bo, we appreciate it, man. It was good to catch up with you on a Friday, and we'll talk to you next week.
10: Sounds good. Thanks, guys. Appreciate it.
1: You bet. Kevin Bohannon joining us on from hogsports.com. We'll take a break. When we come back, we'll take your phone calls and we'll hit the Middleton Heat and Air text line. Stick around. It's Out of Bounds.
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0: Welcome back to Out of Bounds. Excuse me. Just saw Neil Atkinson. He'll be joining us at 2:30. He tweeted out, Bet Saracen is currently the only sports book offering lines for the Natural State Kickoff Classic. That's the game between Morehouse and UAPB at War Memorial Stadium this weekend. 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Right now you can do UAPB, money line, big favor, -2,500. 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Total points, we're at 53.5. Check it out. Got a game this weekend at War Memorial Stadium, the Natural State Kickoff Classic, UAPB, Morehouse, and Bet Saracen has you covered. 661-1037, if you'd like to join us, 661-1037. That is also the number to the text line, brought to you by Middleton Heat and Air. So if you want to jump in, now's a good time. We've got about 4 minutes before the top of the hour. Let's see here. What's your take on Rising at DeWitt tonight? It's a prove-it game. It's a chance for both of these teams. Neither one of them are ranked in Rising in the top 20 in 3A by Hootens, Arkansas. Excuse me, Hootens, Arkansas football. Same thing with DeWitt in 4A. Not ranked in the top 20 by Hootens, Arkansas football. This is, with it being a non-conference game, it's a great chance for both of these teams to prove to everybody what they got and to each other. So I think it is a great non-conference game to get things started. Why are they taking college football overseas? Why are they taking college football overseas?
1: They've been doing it last few years, just trying to continue to grow the game around the world and make it a global sport, and it's something that they're doing on all levels.
0: Yeah, they've gone to Ireland a couple of times, and they were supposed to go, where was it? Somewhere in South America this year. That game got canceled, and they brought it back to the States here in the last month. I don't know if it was safety concerns or something, but yeah, that's it. Simple as that. And some fan bases love it. Remember Iowa State? An acreage? That, was that last year or 2 years ago?
1: It was last year.
0: Yeah. And they, he went over to Ireland, had a blast. So it's almost like a bowl game, you know? It's a you get to travel, go somewhere you haven't been before, start the season off that way. I think it's pretty cool. I think maybe Arkansas should play like in the Bahamas Bowl to start the season off. That would be cool. Play North Alabama in the Bahamas. Still a great time of the year to be down there. Like to travel. A Utah game in a couple weeks, though. That would be fun.
1: That'll be one that people will go to. If they didn't go to BYU a few years ago, then there's another opportunity. Mm-hmm. Make it that way.
0: Go see a stadium that you've never seen before. I know a lot of fans like to pick an SEC game every single year and travel and just see a new stadium. And this year, you got a chance to go to Texas. Go see Texas A&M, home of the 12th man, or go watch Texas now and their remodeled stadium that seats well over 105,000. Both those stadiums over 100,000. Be a difficult place to play for Arkansas. Also, they'll be on the road against Auburn. I enjoy the Plains and Auburn. Now, it's a difficult place to get to. There's no easy way to get there unless you fly private. And you can fly into Auburn, Alabama. That makes it very easy. But otherwise, it's a difficult trip. But to me, it's well worth it once you get there. Auburn's a pretty cool little town, college town. I enjoyed it. And there's that their tradition of the Eagles letting them go. The Eagle, and he just soars around, flies around, and swoops in down at midfield. That's pretty cool to see it in person.
1: They pack that stadium out every year, too, for every home game.
0: And then, what's the other road game I'm forgetting? Oh, Nashville. I've never been to Vanderbilt. Never been to that Vanderbilt, Missouri. That's the two stadiums I've never gone to in the SEC. Back then, when I was really traveling on a normal, you know, weekly basis with the team, I didn't. I skipped that trip because
1: it's
0: so bad.
1: It's worth it, though. It's worth the
0: now,
1: trip
0: yeah,
1: now.
0: I would like to see it.
1: Vandy is on a different level. They're not Vandy that you think of.
0: Well, and they've expanded their stadium. So it's I'd like to see the improvements and see how it finished up.
1: Now, it may have been worth it before because people would think that's a game Arkansas should win. And a lot of times they had matched up against Vandy. They didn't win.
0: Oh, in the
1: past. Even when Vandy came to Fayetteville.
0: It was almost like a neutral site game. So many people, like Eastern Arkansas, would take that trip to Nashville. And then you got Razorback fans in Nashville.
1: It's an easy trip.
0: Yeah, easy trip. And there would be a ton of people there, Razorback fans. Now, probably won't be the case because Vanderbilt football is popular now. And they actually have people going to their games. All right, coming up, we will take a look at the Razor Hog update. And then Steve Sullivan stops by. Get to talk to him for about 30 minutes. Neil Atkinson from Bet Saracen at 2:30. Busy second hour coming up. Glad you're with us. Hang out for another 2 hours. This is Out of Bounds.
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7: Little Rock man is in custody from a deadly stabbing that happened earlier this week. 41-year-old Michelle Jones was killed on Tuesday at a home on West 36th Street. 23-year-old Laquarius Jones is now facing a capital murder charge. Investigators are still working the case. And a Little Rock murder suspect has been arrested for a deadly shooting. On Tuesday afternoon, 23-year-old Jazavin Gregory was found shot on J.E. Davis Drive. He died at the scene. 21-year-old Amarian Hatchett now faces a capital murder charge. Now, these are both ongoing investigations. For more information, you can always head over to our website, krk.com. For the Buzz Radio Network, I'm KRK's Jessica Rockwell. 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
9: Slightly milder temperatures in store for today with highs only reaching the lower 90s. It's going to be sunny and dry for your Friday and a very similar day ahead of us for Saturday. But the heat will start to build again on Sunday into next week and we'll have those high temperatures back up in the upper 90s. This is meteorologist Juliana Cullen with the Arkansas Storm Team with your forecast for the Buzz Radio Network.
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0: Time for your Razor Hog update. We got to hear from a couple of the Razorbacks last night, or actually yesterday. Day-Day Sims, one of them, a big defensive lineman that transferred in out of Oregon. Plays a little inside, plays a little outside. He was asked, what's the difference playing inside and outside?
1: When I'm a filled in, I'm a four-eye, so, I mean, it's really the same of tackle when I'm a four-eye, but when I'm in an end of a five, it's just more space, you know. Most of the technique is kind of similar to playing three-tech, so I played it before. And I have a little experience there, so it's not too big of a jump, but it's not too much different for me.
0: Also got to hear from Key McGlure. He is the safety from West Alabama. And the word from the Razorbacks, they've been trying to add safeties. In fact, they've signed three, and a couple of them were eligible again because of a TRO issued by a Washington County judge. And then, of course, they also signed the kid from Liberty. So what's going on adding all these safeties late in camp?
2: It's super interesting. Like I said, since day one, our coaches, especially in the secondary, did a really good job of just reiterating the fact that the floor is open. We're looking for guys to play. We're looking for guys to compete day in, day out. And it's never a focus on the depth chart or where you are, more about alignment, assignment, and constantly improving. And I think that since January, when we all got here, they've done a really good job of just instilling that, like, regardless of the circumstances, regardless of what things may look at, just keep working, keep improving. And I think everybody's really bought into that. So with the new guys coming along, we just show them the standard, live by the standard, and everybody falls in the line.
0: It's not you. We're just looking around a little bit, seeing what's out there.
3: Yeah.
0: Nothing to do with you.
3: Super interesting. He handled it just beautifully.
0: Yeah, he did. Steve Sullivan with us, if you couldn't tell by the voice. What's up, Sully?
3: Get ready for the first Friday night. You've been there.
0: Yeah.
3: That adrenaline rush, making sure you have enough cameras, cars, and got to get out to Bryant for our 5 and 6 o'clock show, which makes it increasingly difficult on the sports guys who are out there or the photographers, because you got to go from your live shot at 6 to your game, which is never the game of the week. And so I'm heading to Episcopal, which is very close to the station on week one, and Ty Forte's debut as head coach over there at Episcopal.
0: Yeah, there's so much that goes on behind the scenes that the viewers at home have no idea. It's just like, oh, there's the highlights. That's how it happened. There's so much planning that goes on.
3: And then rosters. You don't want to call a guy the wrong name. And boy, if I called people the wrong name over the years, I remember when you get, and you've been there, when you get to week 7 or week 8, you pretty much know the players from certain schools. And it was a quarterback from Mayflower, and he had played like 20 years ago, and I had him scoring 2 touchdowns because I subbed his name in there. And I felt the poor guy who scored the 2 touchdowns never got any publicity.
0: Oh.
3: Hey, but stuff like that happens.
0: Oh, I know. That's what I used to tell my guys. I was like, let's get it right, because this may be their only time on TV, you know, in their whole life, and this is something they'll remember forever.
3: Yeah.
0: Let's get it right, get the name right.
3: And then you may not be able to pronounce the name. Like, years ago, we didn't have internet, or, you know, you couldn't call the field house. Someone would answer, and we had a guy, and Barry Brandt helped me out on this, and it was, his name was spelled. He returned 2 kicks for touchdowns in the first half, D-E-D-E-T-R-O-N. I know it wasn't Detatron. So Barry said, let's just call the D-Train. never worried about the pronunciation of the name. From that point on, he was the D-Train. Another thing we do is we go back each week. This is fun. We go back in the archives from a Friday night, and this year it's 2003. And you stumble on to like Peyton Hillis, and you don't remember how prolific he was in 2003 until you hear the highlights where he rushed for 340 yards. And the week before, he had rushed for 380. And those numbers just blow you away. That's in the state's highest classification. Yeah.
0: When I think of Peyton Hillis in high school, I think of that game at War Memorial.

0: So calm and so just gets everything right. You know, shoots his highlights, and then they have a streaming center where he peruses the internet and manages to get four or five great finishes that we add to the what we can to our photographers. So it at least gives us, you know, 13 to 14 games.
1: It's awesome.
0: You know,
2: speaking of Jack, he was at Tennessee yesterday.
0: Yeah.
2: Martin, Tennessee.
0: Yeah. He made the trip there. The good thing is his in-laws live in Memphis. So he didn't. Jack played it smart. Jack usually does not play it smart. He usually just drives up and drives back. But he stopped at his in-laws, spent the night, and drove back this morning.
2: That was smart.
0: Yeah, and what a great game.
2: Oh, my gosh.
0: And UCA was so accommodating after the game. They knew we had a 10 o'clock live shot, so Nathan came over and did an interview with them, and Amalo came over. And it just paid off to make the trip to Martin for that game.
2: Yeah, it was great to see them get a victory in the season opener.
0: I called UCA games for a while when Nathan Brown was the quarterback, and then was Nathan Dick, and it was Ryan Howard. I was used to that great quarterback play, and they got it from Donovan Amalo. He was the guy we remember at Conway.
2: Yeah.
0: He can sling it, and he's a winner.
2: And last night he was running it.
0: Yeah, running almost too much. I was a little worried.
2: That last drive? When I was like, all right, I think you're okay. Let's let the running backs save a couple hits on Amalo.
0: But good play calls, and he just executed it perfectly. But I remember UCA as high-level quarterback play. Anyone they would stick in just a backup would be very good. And that's what you got last night. You got a high level of quarterback play. There was a huge difference between the two quarterbacks in that game.
2: No doubt. And UCA had the better quarterback by far. Last night, you also had North Little Rock coming. They took the lead on Rodgers, and Rodgers came back, and North Little Rock
0: finished
2: them.
0: Complain about the officiating, but I thought they got a bum call on a measurement late on a fourth down, but it's karma. Yeah. Reeves runs like 40 yards with 21 seconds left. What a great win for North Little Rock. I mean, he took over a program, Coach Boulding, that was in the dumps, and that was a big win for them last night because Northwest Arkansas schools are just getting bigger and better. Mm-hmm. Their enrollment is incredible at all those schools. And Rodgers proved last year, you know, that they're a viable football program. That was a good win for North Little Rock.
2: Yeah, that's very good for their confidence. Last year, mainly a bunch of sophomores. Now
0: they got killed by Rodgers.
2: A bunch of juniors. And they are growing up and maturing, and they're going to be good this year, and they're going to be really good next year.
0: You know Brad Boulding's going to get the players. And I knew last year he had the quarterback, and he was young, and he's better this year.
2: Yeah, I like his running back.
0: Oh, he has great running backs.
2: Yeah. I should have said backs.
0: Not just one. Not and even one the wide two. Receiver, Danny Smith, looked like a running back, and he's wearing 22. Yeah. So.
2: Like Emmitt Smith.
0: Yes.
2: And then Joe T goes to War Memorial Stadium.
0: Yeah.
2: Catholic had a nice run early, but then it was all Joe T.
0: Yeah, crazy how that program has just taken off. I mean credit Coach Escola with getting it going, but Uptegrove, I mean, they haven't lost a beat. Kind of like Bryant.
2: Haven't lost.
0: Yeah, that's right.
2: He's still undefeated.
0: Yes. It's crazy. And Quad went undefeated last year.
2: Mm-hmm.
0: And, you know, he's won back-to-back titles. And, you know, they are doing a great job. They're not only feeding the monster, they're adding more to the monster.
2: Yeah, the Salt Bowl, I think it will be a little interesting this year. I think this is Benton's best team in a while.
0: Yeah.
2: And with Bryant kind of reloading from what they lost last year.
0: I just remember that line of seats for signing day when they had like 28 chairs.
2: Yeah. It's a lot of guys to replace.
0: Yeah, it is. But both these schools, you know, Drew Davis is gone, the quarterback from Benton. Both these teams don't rebuild, they reload.
2: Yeah.
0: And, hey, credit to, I know Bryant's won all the titles, but Brad Harris has done an incredible job at Benton. They are contenders every year. And now Greenwood's not in 6A.
2: Yeah.
0: Why they're in 5A is that's just wrong. If anyway, they took the wrong turn. They should have took the turn to 7A.
2: Yeah, I think the folks in Greenwood wouldn't agree with that. But apparently everybody's moving out of Greenwood and the school took a hit.
0: Well, not the football players.
2: They just all play football. Everybody goes to school there, plays football.
0: Yeah, and like any great program, they attract players, you know, from the area.
2: Yeah. All right, we're 8 days away from the start of the Razorback season. We got to hear from Coach Silverfield this week at the Touchdown Club. He had his press conference Sunday. He had his coaches show on Wednesday night. He spoke with the Hogs Illustrated yesterday. So he's done a lot of talking in the last couple of days. Are you feeling any better, any worse? How do you feel about this team?
0: I feel better. You know, I think KJ Jackson, I really want him to play well. I mean, this is a kid who's done it the right way. He hasn't complained.

0: playing. He's year three. I thought when Silverfield didn't bring in a big name portal guy, it told KJ and AJ that, you know, you're our guys. And that meant a lot, I think, to probably KJ, that, you know, it's his job to lose. And when he made that commitment to come back, I think he, you know, it was pretty much the assumption that he was going to be the guy. And props to him for winning the job.
1: Yeah. And I thought, I said this the other night, that the competition will pay off with KJ's confidence.
0: Yeah.
1: He now has a victory under his belt.
0: Yeah.
1: He won this competition. And by going through that battle, that's one of those things you can kind of put a notch in your belt. This was something that he proved to himself, and I think it helps him confidence-wise.
0: Hey, we didn't know how he was going to play last year against Missouri. We had no idea when he stepped on the field. He played great, so I expect him to play high-level football against North Alabama, and I'm excited to see the offense. I know they're going to use the backs. They're probably not going to show everything against North Alabama. And wouldn't it be nice if we just lined up against North Alabama on first down and went for about 12 yards and about 8 yards and just had our way? I mean, he's bragged about the offensive line. A little worried about the defensive line, but he's bragged about the offensive line. It'd be nice if we just owned the other team and didn't have to show much.
1: Joe and I talked about this the other day. I want to ask you, give me one player on offense, one player on defense that you're excited to watch, that you just want to see what this guy can do.
0: Yeah, Sutton Smith on offense and Chris Marshall. I mean, we've heard all about him.
1: Yeah.
0: I mean, he's gotten the Mike Washington hype.
1: Yeah.
0: Yeah. I mean, even those players talk about him like he's another level guy.
1: That dude.
0: Like he's like Hercules with his hands. Yeah.
1: Hands of steel.
0: Yeah. Yeah. And then defense, Quincy Rhodes has got to be the guy. And I think he's challenged him. And Hunter Osborne. I think he purposely left both of them out when he talked about the defensive line because he's disappointed with them.
1: Hmm.
0: You know, and when he was talking about going over position groups and he left out those two.
1: Yeah. And Oki.
0: Yeah. Yeah. I think he knows how critical it is that those old guys play well because their depth is very young. And I worry about the defensive line, but we'll see.
1: Yeah, well, it's
0: we won't see this week, but we'll see. Maybe we may see this week. You never know.
1: Yeah, but we better not see anything. You know, everything but good things from the defensive line.
0: Yeah,
1: all of a sudden they're running for 8, 12, 7. Then we got an issue.
0: Yeah, I think how great it was for Sam Pittman. Like it was almost like a lottery winner when he made that hog walk for the first time. And unfortunately for him, it was during the pandemic. I think, wasn't it? I think it was.
1: Yeah, that was his first year. They had that play 10 SEC games.
0: Yeah, but think about. Silverfield, and he kind of mentioned it, Hogs Illustrated. He's worked 28 years to reach the big time, and now he's going to experience it. And he's not one to react in a outwardly way, but I think inside he's going to feel really good about himself when he makes that hog walk and sees the response, even for North Alabama.
1: Well, if they could take care of business against North Alabama and beat Utah somehow, that hog walk for Georgia would be something he'll never forget.
0: Yeah, that would be fun. And I think they got a real chance against Utah. We don't, Utah's going to be good on offense. That may be what he dreads, a shootout. But I just want to see, I just want to see us take care of business against North Alabama because I've assumed things in openers in the past, and it always hasn't come to fruition.
1: Who was that? Was it Western Illinois one year here at War Memorial Stadium?
0: Oh, yeah. And they got their first fourth down on just a quarterback sneak. And I'm thinking, come on. They're the Leathernecks.
1: He got 3 yards.
0: Yeah.
1: It wasn't even close.
0: Yeah, that's what you don't want to see. You'll see some jitters probably. You got so many new starters. But the good news is they started other places.
1: Yeah. No, they played a lot of snaps.
0: Yeah. Yeah, so there's not many guys who are just seeing the field for the first time.
1: There was a, and I can't remember who put it out, but there was a tweet, and Arkansas had the fourth most snaps of players returning.
0: Yeah.
1: And, you look across both offense and defense, they're older, and they played, maybe not SEC snaps, but they've played a lot of football.
0: Yeah, I just wonder what the safeties think when they bring it. You wonder if they brought in all three with the anticipation that the three would compete, or if they're threats, that they know with the rules that there probably won't be, on the practice field for a couple of weeks. Or I just wonder what the thinking is there. Because it can't be great for camaraderie if you're going through summer and the fall and just bring guys into the mix at the last second.
1: Yeah, I got to think those guys, I don't know.
0: I think it was that first scrimmage, the second scrimmage where they got burned.
1: Where they had all the explosive plays.
0: Yeah. Yeah, that We're going to play like pro ball. We're going to go to the waiver wire. Practice squad, bring up a couple of guys.
1: You almost feel like they have to earn their stripes a little bit and go through about a month of practice before you stick them out there.
0: Hey, there's no question, though, that Silverfield has his hands in everything. I bet you he's making some calls on defensive personnel, too, that he's got a lot vested, and he shows in practice. He goes all over.
1: Well, and it's like his plans for tomorrow. They're going to go like 60% speed, but they're going to go through every possible scenario that you could see in a game. And he started mentioning some of the different scenarios and what they're going to do. I mean, he does. He covers all bases.
0: Yeah, and the last thing you want to see is, like, with him, the last thing you expect is, like, a first down, and they call a timeout because couldn't get the play in. We saw that.
1: A timeout after a TV timeout?
0: Yes. It's like, what the heck is going on?
1: Or a penalty with too many guys in the huddle on the first play?
0: Yes. That guy will freak out if that stuff happens.
1: Oh, my gosh. I can't wait to see the reaction the first time there's a ball on the ground.
0: Yeah, well, like, what'd he say?
1: I mean, it's going to happen. They're going to fumble,
0: Yeah.
1: At some point.
0: Yeah.
1: What happens? I mean, does that guy get to play again?
0: But, and I don't think it depends on when in the game that happens.
1: Yeah, if Arkansas recovers it,
0: it doesn't make any difference.
1: He's out.
0: Yeah.
1: You're coming to the sideline.
0: Yeah, it'll be interesting. But he has. I like the fact that he's made it just about two things: doing the little things and playing hard. You know, it hasn't been just all these specifics. We're going to throw for 300 yards. We're going to run the ball. Just two things. You know, we're gonna take care of the little things, and we're gonna play hard.
1: You know, it wasn't until the coaches show that we really got a rundown from him position by position of guys that are competing to start or to play. That was the first time.
0: Yeah.
1: And he's really been focusing in a lot on what you've been talking about, the controllables.
0: Yeah. And I look at the last play, the clinching play against Memphis, and that backup quarterback just pushing our defense. And that was want to.
1: Mm-hmm.
0: And I just hope we get that kind of effort. You know, at Arkansas, I think we will. I think that's a non-negotiable that he demands.
1: You know, it was similar with Musselman his first year.
0: Yeah.
1: He was like, you're going to see the hardest working team that's ever been out there. That's the one thing I can promise you, and that's kind of what Silverfield.
0: Yeah, he was a maniac in a different way.
1: Yeah. There's some similarities.
0: Yeah.
1: You know, can maybe Morris can be that Musselman that helps take the program from, media below average.
0: Yeah.
1: Up to mediocrity and back on the stage.
0: Hey, the great deal with this portal is you can change a team in a year. There's no giving him 3 or 4 years. I expect him to be better this year. I mean, he did the shopping in the portal.
1: Well, Z said that with us yesterday. He's like, they have spent money.
0: Yeah.
1: They've had more resources. They have spent and have better players. And so you should, as a fan, expect better results.
0: Yeah, it wasn't like Georgia buying. Georgia was retaining, using all their money to retain. They had like 15 in the portal. We went from 40-something. I mean, you're getting starters, you have to pay somebody.
1: Right.
0: You got to get guys like the Howard guy that apparently was undervalued. You know, I don't know what he's getting paid, but for coming from Howard, he probably didn't get a huge check.
1: No, I wouldn't think so.
0: Yeah.
1: No, you got to get a couple of those. And then you got to get the ones that you do pay for.
0: Yeah.
1: They have to pay off.
0: And then those guys that were buried in the depth chart at USC and, Ohio State. I mean, you got to hope they come through eventually. I don't think they're popping yet. Eventually.
1: Carlin is.
0: Yeah, he is.
1: Yeah, he's been talking
0: a lot
1: about
0: him. I think he's one that's been he's a junior, though, right, isn't he?
1: No, he's a sophomore.
0: Sophomore, yeah.
1: Yeah, I think he redshirted his first year.
0: He's the one guy that's drawn consistent praise on the defensive line. He is very high on that offensive line, so I'm interested to see how they move the line of scrimmage.
1: We got to get used to whatever the new terminology is going to be because, Carlin Jones is a third-year guy, and now he gets 5 years. So,
0: yeah, that's right.
1: You know, is he still redshirt sophomore?
0: Yeah, but if you're a defensive lineman, do you want to stay 5 years?
1: If you're a good player, do you want to stay 5 years?
0: Yeah, you want to get out of there.
1: Yeah.
0: You want to last three. If you're really good, you want out. A lot of these fifth-year guys won't be great players.
1: They'll be good college players.
0: Yeah.
1: And there are a lot of good college players that aren't NFL guys.
0: That's right.
1: And those are the ones that you want to keep because they're going to be 23 years old. They're going to be mature, and they've hopefully have played a lot of snaps. And if they're, you know, you yeah. can, they know, scouts know.
0: Hopefully by then NFL this whole guys. Thing will be settled. There won't be guys come bouncing from camps back onto rosters. And
1: I don't think that's going to happen. But these lawsuits, now they're going after the SEC and NCAA.
0: I just don't understand.
1: I'm intrigued.
0: It just the whole thing is just seedy when every time a rule comes out against a player, they go to a local judge. Like we went to Washington County. I mean, it's every school does the same thing.
1: Yeah.
0: They go to a local judge and get the injunction, and then he's eligible for I don't know how long, regardless of if he has any chance of being eligible.
1: It gives me that feeling of that 20-year-old that hangs out at high school in the parking lot when you get out of school and you're like, what are you doing here?
0: Yeah.
1: Dude, go get a job.
0: Yeah.
1: Go to college.
0: Now it's so attractive with the money they're given. I mean, that's going to be the big thing is when these guys get out of college and they got paid all that money playing football, when they get that job for $30,000 or $40,000.
1: Dude, I was just making $500. What's going on?
0: Yeah. We'll see. That'll all wash out when I'm long gone.
1: Sully, have a great Friday night.
0: All right. Thank you.
1: Good luck to you.
0: Always a lot of fun.
1: Coming up next, Neil Atkinson from Bet Saracen will join us. Stick around. It's Out of Bounds.
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4: It's the final week of preseason games in the NFL, and we finally got to see former Razorback quarterback Talen Green in action.
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5: Yeah, you saw him at the combine. 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
4: His 31-yard run there began an impressive 98-yard touchdown drive for the Cleveland Browns as they beat the Patriots 37-13 last night. And former Razorback running back Mike Washington Jr. had another solid outing for the Raiders with 8 carries for 49 yards in their final preseason game yesterday as they lost to the 49ers 18-12. The remaining preseason games before final roster cuts are this weekend, with 10 games today and 2 more tomorrow, with Detroit at Indianapolis and Chicago at Tennessee wrapping up the preseason. I'm Moose for the Buzz Radio Network. 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

0: Welcome back to Out of Bounds. Glad you're with us on this Friday. It's Friday. We got Neil Atkinson. There he is. What's up, Neil? Welcome into Out of Bounds.
1: Boy, this Friday just feels better than last Friday. Football is back. I know we had a lot of FCS games last night. I think we got about 7 of them tonight. And then at 11 o'clock tomorrow, we'll kick off FBS in earnest with TCU in North Carolina.
0: I know it. Tomorrow's going to be fun. I've got a full slate of college games. Got a UAPB game at War Memorial Stadium. You guys are taking care of everybody with that one under Arkansas Specials.
1: Yeah, and Morehouse is a Division II opponent, and UAPB is a FBS school. So, you know, the feeds are not carrying that. I looked around and looked for some comparisons to see if anybody differed from what my traders and my models have. And I think the line's a little bit high, but I'm going to go ahead with it. We're going to cover the in-state teams when we can. And we have enough data to be able to do it. And I'm just proud that we're able to do that. And, you know, it's not the biggest game in the world, but, you know, to Saracen is in Pine Bluff. I've got to cover Pine Bluff for all of my local peeps to come and see me. And look, I mean, since there's not a University of Arkansas game at War Memorial this year, this is a nice little event, and it's the first one. And I hope it gets some legs. It's a HBCU event. Which is always good to see, and I just hope they don't burn up and get too hot out there tomorrow. And I was actually looking ahead to the weather forecast for next week. It's going to be a warm game against North Alabama next week too.
2: Neil got off to a start last night, had some actual meaningful games. What was that like for Bet Saracen?
1: Well, starting about 5 o'clock yesterday, we started looking at the tickers, and we were anxious to see. You know, because, you know, FCS is, you know, with it being the first day of it, and we got a nice little bump because UCA was playing against Tennessee Martin. And actually, I think, UCA went off as a 2.5-point dog. My model actually was really, really close to what the final score was, having UCA win that. One of my models, the other model had them both scoring 26 points, which, of course, we can't end up in the tie because we got overtime. But I was kind of happy with the way my models performed because I usually don't have as many data points on those schools. But these power rankings and the data and all that are getting a little bit better. But I was comparing to see how much was being done on NFL preseason and how much was coming in on the FCS games, and it was about even on both of those as far as the amount that we saw on those games. But of course, you know, with a heavy lean towards the UCA. Tennessee Martin game.
0: Neil Atkinson with us from Bet Saracen. Neil, I just saw this a few minutes ago. The Big Ten announces they're going to change their football availability reporting process. Now they're going to do it 4 times a week. It's Wednesday, Thursday, Friday, and game day for the team's got to let everybody know, you know, the status of these players. How does that impact you guys?
1: I mean, that's good for us and good for the consumer. Because the way it was now is with prediction markets out there and the different methods of sports betting and all of that, you got this thing called public information and non-public information. And if they're doing it 4 days a week, what they're doing is they're getting ahead to make sure no one's sitting on some information or information gets out there and you got an official source. So I suspect the main reason they're doing that is to get ahead of non-public information getting out. So their programs don't have to deal with inside information type stuff, exposure like that. So and again, as a traditional bookmaker, it's really, really good for us because we can adjust our lines if we need to, especially or suspend a game and see what happens before we put the line back out there. But you know, like I usually tell is we put the original line out there, and then after that, generally it's the public that moves the line based on where they put their money in. And hey, if information comes out about a player that's more likely going to be available 4 times a week, hey, the more times we get that information, the more time the public's going to adjust, and we'll get these lines dialed in before it goes off. And I applaud that, and I'd like to see a lot more of it. especially with social media and non-public information. Get it out there to the public, and that way you don't have to worry about somebody having information that you don't have before you make your decision on your wagering.
2: Bet Saracen has lines for Arkansas's first three games. What kind of movement have you seen on any of those games first 3 weeks for Arkansas?
1: Really haven't seen a lot, and they are tied to the national consensus line because these are lines out everywhere. I mean, Arkansas has been as much as plus 8 and as much as plus 10 against Utah. The over and under is kind of wavering a little bit. Right now it's at 55. And, I think after when people see them on the field against North Alabama next week, these lines will move again or shift again. The North Alabama started out, I think we started out 39.5. It went up to 41, and it's already back down to 40. The over and under is currently at 62.5. That's held pretty steady. We're not offering a money line on the game. Usually when we get above 23 to 28 points, we don't put a money line out. I did for the Morehouse and UAPB just to show the difference in level in the competition there. These things are getting dialed in a little bit early. Now, one thing I like to caution people about, if you're going to get any big line movements, usually going to be the Friday before the game, because that's when sportsbooks generally will open up their full liability on each individual game. You know, that we have a risk ladder that we use, and that's how we manage our risks across the entire portfolio, big O computer and mathematical formulas. But when we open up that wide, that's usually the only other time you'll see a line movement based on consumer opinion versus an announcement like an injury to a player or, you know, something that would affect the game or the playing field.
0: How much money does it take to move a consumer money to move a line, a half point or a point? What are we talking?
1: Well, that is a very, very loaded question, because it depends on how big your pool is of your line. So I'm not going to say it's necessarily the amount of money; it's who it's coming from. Because you know, we send whenever we strike a bet, our traders do not see the name; they do not know who it is, but we have an anonymized trading number on them. And we know if that player is a highly skilled player or not skilled player, and we compose data on the anonymized. We don't know their names. We don't know exactly who they are when we're moving lines, because we don't want to, you know, put that in there. But if we have somebody that we know is a what we call a sharp in the business, and they put a unit bet, we know what their units are, depending on how many units they put on an individual game, and not necessarily – how much they do it, it's when they do it. Do they do it 4 hours before the game? Do they do it a day before the game? Or do they do it a week before the game? And that will influence the half points more than the actual full total itself. So, it's very, very sophisticated and tokenized and things of that nature. Mm-hmm. Now, on my level, I see the player's name and all of that other stuff. But on the traders, we want them as pure and making data-driven decisions and not emotional decisions. So we kind of lock it into that. And they've got a logarithms and things that will trigger and do a review, and they'll move those lines a half a point. So I didn't really give you an answer there.
0: No,
1: it depends on so many different things. And it's very situational on that there. And of course, I can't say everything because I can't give away trade secrets either.
0: No, it was very interesting. I loved your answer. I thought it was intriguing.
1: I probably said more than what I wanted to. But if my traders listen to the show, they go, "Neil, you're talking too much." But, you know, I like giving people a look under the hood because, yeah. I mean, it's not, you know, it's very, very interesting. And with the prediction markets coming in and the way that's going in the courts, you know, I love technology. I want technology. But, you know, there's more to it than just the mechanism that runs the sports betting. There's a lot more to the regulations and what we do in the casino industry, and that's what we've done. And so, yeah, I'm biased. I don't want to go down that rabbit hole against sportsbook prediction markets. But, it's fascinating to see where it's going. And, hey, wherever this goes, we'll adapt, and Bet Saracen will be a part of it.
2: With football season starting, Neil, Bet Saracen has a lot more promotions that are out there. What are some of the latest promotions?
1: Well, right now, we've got the NCAA football 50% no sweat bet. You know, with NCAA football starting, that's on three leg parlays. That way, hey, if you make that 3-leg parlay and it doesn't hit, you'll get up, you'll get 50% of your stake back at $25. You know, that's a nice one to do there, and that's in free bets. We also have the NFL preseason. Now the last preseason games are tonight, and then there's two tomorrow, and the NFL preseason is over. So we've got that one. And, of course, we run constantly because people come and hit this each and every day, or any sport 25% profit boost on the three-leg parlays. And, you know, parlays are such a huge part of our business. People really do love them. And football, people just, I mean, that brings the parlay bettors out in droves there. So that's why we have centered those promotions under that. And, of course, we'll have some more coming up. And when some interesting things happen with our technology and our platform coming up, here's another long tease. I'm pretty sure you're going to be very, very happy at some of the promos that we're going to be doing here pretty soon as we transition over to that.
2: And notice that Bet Saracen has several same-game parlays for first two NFL games with Seahawks-Patriots, that Super Bowl rematch, but also 49ers-Rams. So several same-game parlays for both those games on Bet Saracen.
1: We have that. Also, we have loaded the player props for tomorrow's FBS games. So the individual player props are all there. And the player props are there for all of the Week 1 NFL games, too. So That's one thing you don't get in the NFL preseason is all the player props. So if you're going to be doing some player props for those first games, you know, the first game is that Wednesday game, the Patriots and the Seahawks on Wednesday the 9th, those player props are there and loaded for you. The anytime touchdowns, the milestones, the alternate lines, the whole nine yards. So it's out there for you, folks.
0: When will the double R prop bets be out there for us for the first game against North Alabama?
1: Randy will probably put those. He usually gets those to me probably about Monday or Tuesday. Mm-hmm. Of course, we already have the season props out there for the entire season. So I will probably put those out as soon as Randy gets them to me. He's probably already got them done, but I just didn't want people. Because of the season long props out there, if I put the game props up, people are going to get them mixed together. You'd hope they wouldn't with the big numbers that that are tied to the season props. But we just do that to, you know, prevent confusion. And we just found that that's been a best practice over the last year. So I think Tuesday, Wednesday at the latest on the individual props. And, of course, this first game is a tough one for them to do the props on because, you know, the level of competition here is vastly different. And I don't know if we can hang a big enough number on there for the spread. 40 is a lot of points in a football game. I don't think that number's probably big enough from what I'm hearing some of these team members play. There's been a lot of discipline and a lot of, you know, the coach is doing some interesting things, and I think it's going to have him focus, and I think it's going to come out and make a statement with this game.
0: Yeah. Hope you're right. Neil, thank you so much. I hope you have a great weekend, and we will talk to you next week.
1: All right. Hey, I know we were all talking about football. A lot of MLB wild card races. The PGA Tour Championship.
0: Oh, yeah.
1: You got the NASCAR final race at Daytona, the 400. You got the U.S. Open Tennis individual round starting on Sunday. Plus, you got the WNBA playoff seating and combat sports, MMA, and some nice boxing matches. Check it all out. And don't forget, we've got Lou Gramm tonight at the casino, and then tomorrow night we're giving away that Audi Q8. Come down and get out of the heat and enjoy and have some fun.
0: It's Neil Atkinson from Bet Saracen. We got to take a break. When we come back, we'll wrap up our second hour. We'll take some phone calls, and I'll hit the Middleton Heat and Air text line. Stick around. It's Out of Bounds.
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0: My week's been so crazy that I'd forgotten the Cowboys play tonight. In my mind, I was thinking tomorrow night. And I was just talking with Trey Schaap down the hall, and he's like, no, it's tonight. I was like, hey, that's right. Cowboys and Saints on ESPN tonight. All right, let's go to the Middleton Heat and Air text line. We'll wrap up our first hour over there. Let's see here. Boyd writes in, says, how is the UAPB versus Morehouse game the natural state kickoff? Let's say it's the natural state kickoff because it's the first college game in the natural state. So it's the natural state kickoff.
1: Absolutely.
0: Very first game inside the state borders. So I think it's a good name for it. 870 says, there was a statement made on another show that said Green was the most athletic quarterback of all time. I say that is laughable, being Matt Jones won the West and had more than 1,000 yards overall and played for 4 years instead of two at Arkansas. My question is, you have 2 minutes on the 25-yard line to drive the field. Who are you taking, Green or Matt Jones? It's Matt Jones for me all day, every day. He's the most athletic. I agree with you.
1: Oh, absolutely.
0: Yeah. Now.
1: There's no question about it.
0: You put him in a race, it's going to be pretty close. Well, Taylen Green would win today. Was Matt's not going to run a 4.3 anymore? What was Matt's time? Did they tie? Was it the same time?
1: 4.37.
0: What was Taylen at the combine?
1: Don't know what his time was.
0: Can't remember.
1: I think it was same. I think it was.
0: I would say that Taylen Green is the most athletic quarterback at the University of Arkansas since Matt Jones, and leave it right at that. If the offense can control the ball using the short passing and running game, helped by deep speed route threats with a good offensive line, that'll give your defense rest. Your defense is a successful offense. Your best defense is a successful offense, and then your defense becomes your offense's best teammates. Of course, special teams can make or break your team. Football is truly a team sport, and I think Coach Silverfield gets it. Arkansas may have gotten the coach we have been looking for. But I know there are critics, not constructive, which is good, but like vultures, looking for dead meat on the bone, actually wants failure. They're not fans, which I get. But admit who you are a fan of. Thank you for that text, 870.
1: Okay, DJ Boone says Taylen Green, 4.36. So they were very close there, 4.36, 4.37.
0: 501 says, I mean, they haven't been to Fayetteville since joining the SEC, and this is what – the second for us to go there? They haven't been to Fayetteville. So who are you talking about? Oh, A&M. A&M. Is A&M exempt from coming here? I mean, they haven't been to Fayetteville since joining the SEC. And this is what the second time for us to go there? A&M came once. Because I remember that show put on in Fayetteville. And I had some friends from Texas who came up for that game, and they had to stay in Fort Smith because there was nothing in northwest Arkansas, unless you kept going north, north, north, north of Fayetteville. And since they're going back to Texas, they just stayed in Fort Smith so that at least that cut off, 35 minutes of their drive. But no, I know they've been here before. A&M has. TP in Little Rock. West, Joe, I'm a hog, but would love to suit up for Clemson. Night game on ABC, on the bus to the stadium and running down the hill. Must see TV. No, it's a pretty dang cool pregame ritual and a great environment. No, that's a neat one. There's a lot of great ones in college football. I mean, Virginia Tech, South Carolina is pretty darn cool. But yeah, I know those guys that have run through the A before, have been telling the current players what it's going to be like running through the A for the first time. And they've been talking about it, how jacked up they are for it. Let's go to Savage real quick. Hey, Savage, what's up?
2: What's going on, man? Just getting ready for football.
0: Yeah.
2: All right, so you talk about the most athletic at Arkansas. So who's the worst quarterback that's ever played at Arkansas? Is it Zach Clark, Robert Johnson? My vote is Steamboat Kelly. who's the worst quarterback to ever play at Arkansas?
0: Worst. What was the year not too long ago, and they played like three or four of them? Remember, it got down. It was It was
2: well,
0: bad.
2: I know before they put Matt Jones in, they played.
1: They played a lot.
0: Yeah.
2: You know, but yeah, I've seen Bo Kelly. He's the top of the list for me, but yeah, there's been a couple of doozies, but all right, guys. Solid.
0: Thanks, man. I just remember a couple of those runs from Steve Moat Kelly, just putting his head down and running over guys and then getting up and posing. And let's see here. Prediction for Benton and Bryant. I'll go Bryant 31, Benton 27. How about that? JK, I bet Hogs head coach is certainly tired of talking, answering same media questions. You know he is, JK. No doubt about it. Steve and Winston-Salem. Oh, that was for Sully. He's gone. James and Broken Arrow. Dude, you just said maybe Morris can be that guy. Pretty sure you meant Silverfield. Did I really? Oh, dang. I guess I was comparing him. I said maybe he could be like Musselman and take the program to the next level. And I guess I said Morris. I'm sorry. Ugh. I just threw up in my mouth a little bit. Let's see here. A&M was here last year. Rain delayed game. Oh, duh, I was there. Thanks, Zach. Yeah, that was the big Saracen game when D-Mac was there. How could I forget that? Back and forth, back and forth. And finally, A&M outscored them in the fourth quarter. Arkansas ran out of gas. That's when they had to play some defensive tackles. I had to look on the roster. I'm like, who is this guy? And why is he so small? Thanks, Zach. Roe, Ryan, if you'll hold during the break, we'll start the third hour with you before we get to What's Trending. Stick around. It's Out of Bounds.
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8: A Little Rock man is in custody from a deadly stabbing that happened earlier this week. 41-year-old Michelle Jones was killed on Tuesday at a home on West 36th Street. 23-year-old Laquarius Jones is now facing a capital murder charge. Investigators are still working the case. And a Little Rock murder suspect has been arrested for a deadly shooting. On Tuesday afternoon, 23-year-old Jazavin Gregory was found shot on J.E. Davis Drive. He died at the scene. 21-year-old Amarian Hatchett now faces a capital murder charge. Now, these are both ongoing investigations. For more information, you can always head over to our website, krk.com. For the Buzz Radio Network, I'm KRK's Jessica Rockwell. 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
11: Sunny and dry weather in store for today, and temperature-wise, actually should be pretty comfortable for the last few days of August. High temperatures today will only be in the lower 90s, which is pretty close to average for this time of year, with plenty of sunshine for your Friday. A similar story Saturday, but the heat will start to build again on Sunday. This is meteorologist Juliana Cullen with the Arkansas Storm Team for the Buzz Radio Network.
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13: What's up, everyone? 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

0: Hour number three, final hour for us on this Friday. Got what's trending coming up in just a second. Let's take these phone calls. Start with Ro. Ro, thanks for holding. What's up? Welcome to Out of Bounds.
1: Hey, my boy just called in and asked a question. I just don't think y'all watch Razorback football like I did, because I remember how horrible Ryan Sorehan was. I remember sitting up on a Saturday and watching Ben Pick Six Hicks throw a hot ham and cheese to the defense or something like that.
0: Ooh.
1: So, yeah, we had some bad quarterbacks. I remember Nick Starker throwing a pastrami on rye to the defense. You know what I mean? So we had some bad ones, brother.
2: Ben Hicks and Nick Starker, they would go top of the list.
0: Yeah. That's two really good ones.
1: Yes. But anyway, man, y'all brought up that trauma. I had to share it with the state. Go Hogs. Talk to you later.
0: Thanks, Ro. Bring in Ryan in Hot Springs. What's up, Ryan?
3: Well, I'm going to piggyback off of Roe. He's absolutely correct, because Starkle threw 4-1 game against San Jose State, who subsequently he would go on to start for later on. But, and up till Talen, Steamboat actually is the quarterback to sniff in NFL, at least as a backup role or practice squad as a quarterback. Nobody knows that. And also, a lot of people don't know that he went down to Southeastern Louisiana, and he won the Heisman for that FCS?
0: Yeah, Harlan Hill Award? Something like that.
3: Yeah, something like that. I wanted to bring something up, because nobody talks about it often enough. War Machine was on my feed or whatever, and I seen the highlights. I think it was from 2004 against Alabama. Peyton Hillis caught a one-handed touchdown grab against D'Amico Ryans.
0: Oh, wow.
3: As a freshman from Matt Jones. If you go to War Machine's
0: 04 would have been here, right? That was a game here.
3: Yes, sir.
0: Yeah.
3: Yes, sir. And it was if you fast forward to the 7-minute mark, with it's like 7 minutes and like 15 seconds, you might thereabouts. You can see it. I mean, it's right down the sideline. I mean, it's a hell of a grab. But it was awesome. I just wanted to bring that up, because he was a heck of a pro too. D'Amico was. But that's my thoughts. Hope you'll have a great day, and go Hogs.
0: You bet, Ryan. Thanks. Yeah, Peyton was not only a really tough runner, he could catch. He had very good hands. Could run routes.
2: At one time, that's how they were using him, mm-hmm. more so than running.
0: No, he was the complete back.
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0: All right, preseason games last night in the NFL. We're going to start with the Bills and Steelers.
5: Bills' drive continues, and this is Bell off to the races, and he's gone! Skyler Bell, a touchdown, 28 yards out. Wheeler again, and he takes it in for the touchdown. Bouchel, pressure coming, throws, and it is caught for the two-point play. Dante Pettis.
0: Bills win 28-27. Did you watch the game last night?
2: Yeah, they won right there at the end with a two-point conversion. But there was time on the clock, drive, getting field goal range. You can win the game. And it kind of went back to what the knock has been on Drew Aller, that he doesn't come through in clutch moments. He wasn't able to get him in position to kick a field goal to win game. But you know that as a rookie, you're going to make your share of mistakes. It was a moment where he could kind of shake that mantra that's on him, and it looked like same result.
0: Did Kenai Walker, did he show up any?
2: He did. He had a couple of plays, and they mentioned him a few times. So, yeah, he's continued to play well during preseason.
0: Awesome. Let's go to the Browns and Patriots.
6: First down, goal. Off the fake. Comes back this way. Caught. and taking it to the end zone for the touchdown. Luke Fleurier
7: from the seven. Gabriel caught inside.

0: there it is with 7 seconds left on the clock. 18-12.
1: Eddie Pinheiro hit 6 field goals, and they scored 18 points, so he scored all points. Now, in that Rams-Chargers game, Chargers had on dark jerseys, so I guess they were home team.
2: All right, more from the NFL. Let's hear from Chicago Bears quarterback Caleb Williams.
3: Really freaking hard to score in the NFL. When you get into games and things like that, it's really freaking hard. And so let's go celebrate when we do it. Two, it shows a sense of love and care for your teammates because you didn't get in the end zone. You know, you weren't the one getting in the end zone, so you got to go down there and celebrate and have fun and dance and do all these things and, you know, come back to the sideline, focus up, and, you know, get ready to go do it again. So it's something like the Spurs with Tony Parker a couple years ago. It's like, you know, if it was this stat of, like, they go around and they slap hands more than anybody, and it's those small things, those small connections, those small moments that build up, and, you know, when it comes down to it in those big moments, something from those moments and slapping hands and going down and celebrating with your teammates, they show up late in games, late in the year, and things like that. And so it's important, it's really important to me and us.
2: I like that. It's all about building that chemistry with teammates, that bond. Camaraderie. All right, now DJ Moore talking about Josh Allen.
4: I think our off-field chemistry, friendship has accelerated the on-field connection. So we talk almost every other play about something dealing with a route. You're having fun with Josh, but when you step on the field, he's a whole different animal. And you got to lock in yourself because, you know, he wants to win and win bad. So in my gut, that's what I'm willing to do, go out there and win every rep for him, and the rest of the receivers are going to do the same thing, and it's been fun.
2: Next up, Micah Parsons, Myles Garrett, a couple of the best rushing guys in the NFL getting after the quarterback. Now, is this like a podcast that they're on?
1: Yeah, Micah Parsons podcast. They kind of go back and forth and talk about who's getting more offensive attention, like who gets more double teams, who gets washed more, who gets more attention overall.
5: I get the least true pass as anybody.
6: I'm right there with you. That's what you're not understanding.
5: And more double.
6: No, okay. No, I get double teamed the most in the league. We can look that up. That's on
5: PFF. We can look that up, too. I get the least true pass as
6: we can look that one up.
5: Which you done seen.
6: I get doubled the most in the league.
5: Okay.
6: Speed slides.
5: Speed
6: slides. That means where they don't even look at the three tech. They come right to Mike. It's been plays where it goes just like this. The guard doesn't even look. They just go right here.
5: You mean like the Bills treated me?
6: As it should. If you're the best, you should get that. But I don't complain about it.
5: I'm getting the same thing you facing. But I got
6: what's the numbers?
1: fun back and forth.
2: All right, now let's talk about the Seahawks. This is their owner, Vinod Khosla.
7: How often do you get to buy a franchise that just won the Super Bowl? So we are incredibly lucky and humbled by this gift, I would say, from the Allen Trust. And of course, having been to Lumen Field and watching the 12s everywhere, I do want to thank them for their passion and fervor. And the community in Seattle is incredibly valuable, so we hope we'll engage a lot more with the community also. The task ahead is actually pretty simple. Keep the winning streak alive, get another Super Bowl.
1: Bought Seahawks for $9.6
2: billion. And just keep that train rolling. Just don't mess it up. More from Khosla. Turns out he's not a lifelong Seahawks fan. He grew up liking somebody else.
7: I also happened to come to this country in 76 when the Steelers were winning the Super Bowl. So actually, I was originally and still am a big Steelers fan also. A little known fact, but I still watch all the Steelers games too.
1: Don't know if Seahawks fans will like that part of it, but he's a former minority owner in a 49ers organization. But he sold his shares, bought Seahawks, but then reveals that he's Steelers fan going way back and still watches games to this day.
2: Yeah, I'd put a caveat in. Now I'm a Seahawks huge fan.
1: Probably shouldn't even mention it at all.
2: Yeah, you can say, look, I grew up loving the Steelers.

0: But, you know, now it's all about the Seahawks for me. This is my team, literally my team. At least he wasn't a 49ers fan.
1: But the thing about it is, I mean, when you have money like that and you own the team, you do what you want to do, when you want to do. So the fact that he mentioned it, it's just like, okay.
0: He probably doesn't get it. He just doesn't understand it. Cardinals, Orioles.
2: Hammered high and deep to center. Cows are to the track, to the wall. Jordan's first. Bush Stadium bomb to the firm. 3-2. Arias puts a charge into this one. Deep left center. That ball is gone.
0: Cards blast their way to a 7-5 victory. Now we go to the Royals and Blue Jays.
3: Now did Vinny get enough of that? Deep right field. Two more for the Royals. And a double-digit lead in the sixth inning. Oh. There it goes. Wow. Into the third deck in right field. So Haas saw it coming, and Caglione delivers. That is his fifth hit tonight. His third extra base hit. And he has driven in six of the Royals' 13 runs.
0: That's the fun, or that's how many they've ended up with. 13-2 over the Blue Jays. And we finish up with Braves Dodgers.
4: There's Greg Baldwin, who lines the first pitch to deep right field and gives the Braves a 1-0 lead on the first pitch from Yamamoto tonight.
2: Sweep for Atlanta and a taste of October in late August.
0: Sale goes nine innings, gave up five hits, no walks, complete game shutout, 109 pitches.
1: That's amazing, too, that first pitch of the game is a home run, and that's all you need as a winning team. They got that, and it was over.
0: I was a fan of the game just like that, a 1-0 game, first pitch home run. And you see first pitch home run, and you're like, oh, my gosh. We're about to see a ton of runs tonight. This is going to be awesome. And then that was it. Just turned into a pitcher's duel. 1-0 was your final score. And you leave the stadium. Thankfully, the home team, my team, won. So it was cool that they won. But you're just like, wow. First pitch, that was it. No
1: Even more amazing, Chris Sale, complete game. That's the most amazing part of it.
0: Great video of his son on social media. He's sitting there behind the dugout. And he sees his dad coming back out for the ninth inning, and he goes crazy losing it because everybody was wondering, will they allow him to come back and pitch the ninth, or are they going to bring in somebody from the bullpen?
1: He earned that.
0: His dad runs out, and the kid starts going nuts. That was pretty cool. Let's go to Mike and Conway. Mike is gone. Okay, Mike, you can call back. We're done. I found a note. Let me see if I can find it again. It was national. Of course, we were talking about earlier with the Big Ten. They are going to do the God. What was it? I can't remember it. I can't find it.
1: Well, how about Texas judge that issued the restraining order or a temporary restraining order saying SEC can't punish coaches in schools for playing these players.
0: Yeah, we'll see what the SEC says about that. it's very intriguing what is going on because the Louisiana case, they did the same thing. He just rewrote his plaintiff or whatever you want to call it, and he has now included the SEC in this lawsuit. So what you saw in Texas is what this Louisiana judge is, I'm sure, will do the same thing and grant it and say that the SEC can't do this. But as someone said, with Mike's life and his experience and
1: Mike's
0: all his
1: life,
0: Mike's life.
1: Greg
0: Sankey. Gosh, I'm having a 50s moment. With Sankey and his experience, and first of all, for lawyers to be going after him, they are just basically making a terrible name for themselves in the community. The lawyer community, in that world, it's just a bad look. What is happening across, you know, Texas and now Louisiana?
1: Well, they're doing their jobs. Judges, attorneys, that's what they're supposed to do.
0: It will, I would guess the next move will be next week sometime. Could be over, probably not over the weekend. Next week, we'll see the SEC's response to all this, just like we saw with the NCAA and the way they've been responding, both nationally and now in some state courts. I just don't see any way that these guys leaving NFL camps are going to be able to play in the SEC, even with these orders.
1: And it's bigger than football, though. I mean, focus is on football, but there are several other sports it's tied to. And that's probably where it starts with some of these other sports that are already playing. And football is soon to start altogether, but football has started as of last night.
0: There it is. Pete Thamel is the one who reported it. The request for an amended temporary restraining order in Louisiana has been granted. The SEC and Greg Sankey have been added. That's what I was looking for. And another one, I think it was the Mountain West Conference, they came out and added that they're not going to accept players that have signed an NFL contract, been in NFL camps. I'm not sure if they had the same language with NBA, G League, and WNBA as the SEC and the ACC did, but the Mountain West has joined. So
1: that's where the attention is now. Everybody's going after conferences. That's where lawsuits are being filed against conferences.
0: Mm-hmm. All right. We got Brian Edwards ready to join us. We got football games tomorrow to discuss, and he has some opinions. So Brian Edwards, VegasInsider.com, coming up next. It's Out of Bounds.
5: Still on the sidelines? 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
7: It's the final week of preseason games in the NFL, and we finally got to see former Razorback quarterback Taylen Green in action.
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10: Yeah, he's dynamic.
8: Yeah, you saw him at the combine. Whoa.
7: His 31-yard run there began an impressive 98-yard touchdown drive for the Cleveland Browns as they beat the Patriots 37-13 last night. And former Razorback running back Mike Washington Jr. had another solid outing for the Raiders with 8 carries for 49 yards in their final preseason game yesterday as they lost to the 49ers 18-12. The remaining preseason games before final roster cuts are this weekend, with 10 games today and 2 more tomorrow, with Detroit at Indianapolis and Chicago at Tennessee wrapping up the preseason. I'm Moose for the Buzz Radio Network.
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0: Welcome back to Out of Bounds. Thank you for joining us today. 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What's up, Brian? How are you?
1: What's up, guys? Happy Friday.
0: It is a good
2: Happy Friday.
0: We got some real college football tomorrow.
1: Yes, indeed. TCU and UNC, 11 a.m. Central, our time. So I'm glad I'm remembering correctly, right? Did we, as I was, we were closing the interview last week, didn't I say to get TCU from 7.5 to 7 for the line move?
0: Yep.
1: Glad I said that, because now it didn't move until, I believe it was Thursday, was it yesterday, or it might have been Wednesday. Anyway, it moved a little after lunch, I think it was Wednesday, to 8.5. Then I woke up yesterday morning, and it was 9.5. Now, right now, there are a few 8.5s and 9s out there. I'm locked in at 7, but I mean, I still think TCU's the play. If you don't want to lay more than 7, you know, I get it. Maybe just go with a minus 5.5 in the first half. That's what I'm going to do. Now, I still like it, but I'm not feeling as great about it because I just saw their best wide receiver is a game-time decision, which I wasn't aware of that. So hopefully he'll be able to go. But, you know, UNC, I thought Billy Edwards was a really uninspiring transfer portal get to, you know, be your starting quarterback. You know, they've got so much drama going on, and it hasn't really been Jordan Hudson in the last month or so. The GM, Mike Lombardi, is on paid leave. Belichick's son, the defensive coordinator, is on medical leave. And they weren't very good last year, 4-8. They get smashed by TCU in Chapel Hill, 48-14. Now it's on a new field. So I think TCU is the play. They had a good year last year, 9-4. Bring back 10 total starters, 5 on offense, 5 on D, which, you know, 5 or 6 years ago, that wouldn't be a very good number. But in this portal era, I think 5 starters back on each side is a pretty decent number. So give me the Frogs.
2: And what are all the plays that you like on that game, Brian?
1: So, like I said, I'm locked in at minus 7. I also put a lot less on TCU, minus 5.5 in the first half. And I also think you're good putting them in money line parlay with Virginia, which plays host to NC State later in the day. And then you can just roll with those two if you want, or you can connect it to Ole Miss next week. And that 3-leg parlay, TCU, Virginia, and Ole Miss, now money line parlay, that is, just to win outright. I put that in the money line on the parlay calculator, and it came back at plus 185. And, you know, if we hit the first two tomorrow, you know, Ole Miss is next Sunday night in Nashville to Louisville. And, you know, we'd have the opt. Basically, we'll have Ole Miss money line at plus 185. So we would have the option of maybe putting a unit on Louisville plus 6.5 or 7 or whatever the line ends up being next week. You know, it would just be a hedge option to ensure some profit if you wanted to do it like that.
2: This is one that's really intriguing. We know how much of a powerhouse North Dakota State is. Jacksonville State at North Dakota State.
1: Correct. North Dakota State, an absolute FCS juggernaut through the years. But, you know, a step up in competition here. And Jacksonville State, you know, they lose Rich Rod to West Virginia before last season, but Charles Kelly, Jimbo Fisher's former defensive coordinator at FSU for a long time, he took over first head coaching gig and took them to a 9-5 season. They won 9 for the 4th straight year. They went to the Conference USA title game for the 2nd straight year, and 4 of their 5 losses were by 7 points or fewer, which is relevant because we're getting 7 points. Now, if the line is 6.5, there are a few 6.5s out there, mostly 7s. But if your line is 6.5, I would recommend buying the half point, you know, from 6.5 to 7. Like the underdog here, Jack State's got their quarterback returning 1,076 rushing yards, 7 touchdowns, 5.9 yards per carry average for Caden Creel. Last season, he had a 9-4. TDINT ratio. The Gamecocks added 8 Power 4 transfers. And North Dakota State, they lost their quarterback. They lost their two best wide receivers and two best running backs. So I'm going to go Jack State plus 7.
0: All right. I really like this UNLV-Memphis matchup, and Memphis, of course, is intriguing since they lost their head coach and some of their better offensive players to Arkansas, and they're having to rebuild a little bit. What do you think of UNLV and Memphis?
1: I like it over, and the number's 56.5, so let's buy the half point to 56 because 56 is a multiple of 7 and therefore a key number on a total. You know, UNLV is going to be very good offensively, just like last year. Not so sure about their defense. Phil Steele's national unit rankings have the Rebels 37 at quarterback, 35 at running back, 47 on the O-line. Mullen's got his star running back, Jaden Thomas, who's a two-time All-Mountain West guy. He's got him back, and Thomas had 12 rushing touchdowns, 7.2 yards per carry average last year. And this is going to go with Marcus Stokes as their starting QB. He was a verbal commitment to the Gators out of high school, but he got in some trouble, and he went the FCS route to West Florida. But he's had a couple really good years at West Florida, 4,890 passing yards and 44 touchdowns. And I just can't get it out of my head, the Week Zero game last year when Idaho State just kept going up and down the field on UNLV, and UNLV was fortunate to win 38-31. But, you know, 56 is a fairly low total for UNLV games. They had most of their totals in the 60s last year. So I'm going to go over 56, Memphis UNLV.
2: And Virginia, NC State, what'd you think on that one again?
1: Well, I think they're going to win outright. Moneyline parlay with TCU and Ole Miss next week. I mean, I lean UVA. Now, the injury report is a little misleading. So Virginia's been mostly minus 5.5 all summer. And the ACC availability report came out Wednesday and they had 16 guys listed out. But only one of those guys is important or a projected starter, Rico Flores, UCLA wide receiver transfer. So I thought that was a little misleading, but it clearly sparked a lot of action on NC State as an underdog because the line moved from 5.5 to 4, you know, within like 15, 20 minutes of the availability report coming out. So at 4, it's a lean to UVA, but I'm not that confident in it.
0: Gotcha. We got Brian Edwards with us, VegasInsider.com. You got to follow him on Twitter, VegasBEdwards. He's on the Network Services Group hotline. We were just talking about LSU-Clemson. What a great game, you know, for week one. That's next Saturday night in Baton Rouge, the debut of the Lane Train in Death Valley. You got a feel for this game?
1: Yeah, I think LSU puts it on them. It's 10.5 right now, and I'd buy the half point in the key number of 10. You know, Clemson went 7-6 last year in the ACC, and they got 9 guys drafted. And, you know, just the stubbornness and just ignorance and foolishness of Dabo not using the portal. I mean, I think it caught up to him last year, but I think it's really going to catch up to him this year. I mean, even though they've been kind of fading a little bit, you know, the last 3 to 5 years, they were still in the ACC, so they were still king. They're not king anymore. I mean, I don't even know that they're the third or fourth best team in the ACC this year. And I think LSU is going to absolutely put it on them. I think Clemson's going to have a rough season. I'll lay the points with the LSU Tigers.
0: That's one of those games, LSU, even if they're up 17 late and you're sweating it out and thinking that you could get a push with a late Clemson score, I could see Lane Kiffin try, you know, just keep scoring. He wants to put, you know, beat them by 24.
1: Oh, absolutely. I mean, he, you know, convinced all those boosters to fund that expensive roster, and obviously his contract's expensive. He wants those boosters covering the spread up there in their luxury suites. He wants to make those guys happy for sure. So we know that in terms of play calling and whatnot to get the spread cover, Lane's going to do everything he can to make his guys happy. So that's not bad to know when you're laying a double-digit number.
2: How about Ole Miss Louisville?
1: I like Ole Miss a lot in this game in Nashville. Now, look, I think Louisville's going to be really good this year. I think they're probably going to be the second or third best team in the ACC, you know, competing with SMU. for that. But, I mean, I've got Ole Miss number 8 in my power rankings. I think Ole Miss is just absolutely loaded this year. Trinidad and Lacey, among others, they had the second-best portal class. And Louisville's breaking in a new QB in Lincoln Kindholz, who really hadn't played. Excuse me, he's appeared in 10 games at Ohio State the last 2 years, but all garbage, you know, mop up duty, if you will. So look, Louisville's. I love their transfer receiver from Vandy, Trey Richardson. They're obviously loaded in the backfield with Brown and Jennings. Or I'm sorry, both Browns. My apologies, Isaac and Kewan. But I just think Ole Miss is going to be too much for them, and I'll lay the 6.5.
0: We'll wrap up with SMU and Florida State. You were just talking about SMU. You're high on them.
1: Yeah, I think it's probably my favorite play of all these we've discussed on this conversation. Kevin Jennings back for another year at quarterback. I think Mike Norvell's a dead man walking, if you will, in terms of his job security. I think SMU is going to be very good. 5 starters back on offense. Added a couple of FBS starters. That offense averaged 32.2 points per game last year. And, yeah, and look, their losses last year, I mean, they lose by 3 at Cal. They lose by 1 at Wake Forest. And they lose by 3 in double overtime to Baylor. So, I mean, they were real close to having another big season. And, you know, they still got a lot of parts from that playoff team a couple of years ago. And I just don't think FSU's very good. I mean, Deuce Robinson is one of the best receivers in the country. But I was talking about Billy Edwards, you know, being an uninspiring starting QB portal get. I think Ashton Daniels is the same. Give me SMU minus the 2.5.
0: Is there anything you like this weekend with UFC?
1: You know, I have not really looked at UFC because I'm pretty sure I'm going to oversleep it. I mean, the prelims start at like 2 a.m. because they're over in China. So I think I'm going to miss the fights, and I don't think I'm going to bet on
0: nothing.
1: It's a bunch of Far East, you know, Asian guys I'm not too familiar with to begin with, and I'm pretty sure I'll oversleep it. So, yeah, I'm not messing with it.
0: You're literally sleeping on this card.
1: Quite literally.
0: Brian, thank you, sir. Get some rest because it's going to be far and few between from now on with college football cranking up.
1: No doubt. I believe you got football every Saturday from now until early February.
0: Yeah, no
1: Can't
0: doubt.
1: Wait.
0: Yep, you're exactly right.
1: All right, fellas.
0: See you, Brian.
1: You have a great weekend.
0: Later.
2: Too.
0: Brian Edwards, VegasInsider.com. 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We'll come back, wrap it up. We can take a phone call. 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It's Drive Time. 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

0: day, one night. Ready to live it up this weekend. It's kind of the last free weekend before the majority of college football teams start. You got plans for the weekend?
1: Watching football. That's it.
0: Yeah.
1: Just sitting around and checking it all out, seeing what happens.
0: That's going to be your plan for like the next 6 months?
1: Yeah, give or take. Yeah. But, you know, there'll be some things to do where won't have as much free time.
0: I am, it's actually a very busy weekend this weekend for me. I'm playing in the golf tournament, the Boulevard Classic out at the Country Club of Arkansas. So I'm going to be out there Saturday and Sunday. Berkeley's playing in a volleyball tournament, so I'm going to go check her out. We got the Stage 13 Gala Saturday night. So,
1: oh, she's going to be really busy.
0: No doubt. She's been very busy. But I'm excited to go check that out in their one-year anniversary, and then Sunday finish up at the golf tournament. And so a little golf and a little football in between and checking things out. I'm looking forward. And I'm just really glad that the weather's going to be a little nicer. Still not fall, but it's not just –
1: not
0: miserable
1: steamy
0: like it was for a couple weekends there in a row.
1: Yeah.
0: So I think a lot of people are enjoying that. How about tomorrow morning? 68 degrees.
1: Yeah, that'll be enjoyable.
0: Yeah. I mean, when's the last time you could walk outside and have coffee outside and not be sweating? It's been a while. Let me double check. I haven't looked at it in today, but yeah, it hadn't changed. 68 in the morning. High is just 91. 69 when we get up Sunday morning.
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0: Just 95 on Sunday. But no more hundreds in the 10-day forecast. Just all, you know, mid-90s. Next Saturday.
1: That's a movie, mid-90s.
0: Mid-90s. Next Saturday in Fayetteville, high of 93 and cloudy skies. So that would be nice. Not terrible. Earlier in the week, sunshine in mid 90s. So it's gone down a little bit, and now it's got some clouds in the forecast. So that would make it a little bit more tolerable for all the fans tailgating and going to the game next Saturday in Fayetteville. But like I said, that's still 8 days away, so that's likely to change a lot.
1: Maybe we'll have some people that didn't plan on going. Maybe they change their plans.
0: Change their mind and go. All right, let's go to the Middleton Heat and Air text line. Randall People says Starkle was bad. Yeah, that goes back to our conversation with Savage about the worst quarterbacks. We've had some people chiming in. Nick Starkle was very disappointing. You know, coming from A&M, thought maybe with some SEC experience he could lead that offense, and it just did not work out at all. Speaking of Savage, Savage writes in on the Middleton Heat and Air text line. What about Cabot and Jonesboro? I'll tell you what, Savage, that's a very interesting game. We had Jonesboro's head coach join us at the Big Miller Media Days and very much enjoyed speaking with him. And he talked about the talent that they had at Jonesboro and how they're looking to turn things around and have a better year. Cabot, of course, with their new head coach coming over from Marion. I don't know what to expect, honestly, out of Cabot. I think these non-conference games are going to be vital for Cabot. Try to get a little something going, build some momentum before they get into that 7A Central play. We saw last night North Little Rock is very athletic. They have some speed, and I think they are a legit team in that conversation to be a 3 or 4 seed in the 7A Central to try to have a home playoff game.
1: They've been building towards it, and now they're starting to see what they've been building and have some success with it. So it'll be good for Coach Boulding.
0: The only thing I heard out of the Cabot scrimmage that there were a lot of penalties, which, you know, it's the benefit game and you're working out a lot of kinks. And I know that'll have to be cleaned up. And I'm sure that was a priority since last Tuesday to try to fix those things. But that's a very good game, Savage. And I'll be keeping an eye on that score all night long to see what happens. Preston in Texarkana says the most disappointing quarterback at Arkansas is probably Nick Starkle.
1: Well, he's clubhouse leader then. He's getting all the votes.
0: No doubt. Boyd says the worst. What? No, I'm not even reading that, Boyd. That's dumb. JK, Wes, you and Joe run your show smooth, brothers. Enjoy every minute. Thank you,
1: appreciate it, JK.
0: Joe helps me out a lot because there are times I forget to do things. And he'll give me a little hand motion. I'm like, oh, yeah. Thank you, Joe. 501 writes in, this is Chick. I need to put your name in. I'm going to do that right now. I've been doing a much better job of saving contacts so that when you write in, I can say your name. Chick says, have a great weekend, guys. Chick, you have a great weekend. Peyton and Cersei, is College game day in tomorrow or next Saturday? I think they are coming to the North Alabama game, right? College game day? No. No, they're not coming, Peyton. Maybe if you go and probably not even the Georgia game, even if you're 2-0. Well, maybe. Could. Maybe. Two, if you beat Utah, maybe. No. You would have to go 4-0.
1: No,
0: 5-0.
1: No. They wouldn't be there for Georgia game because they're going to be at LSU Ole Miss.
0: Oh, yeah. That's the same day?
1: Yeah. That's already spoken for.
0: That's an awesome game. I didn't realize that was the same day. Arkansas, yeah. Georgia, Ole Miss, LSU. That's a great day of football right there. Can you imagine what Oxford's going to be like?
1: Guys, yeah, it's going to be crazy because we've seen Lane Kiffin in those environments where fans were coming after him, and this will be that times 10.
0: The atmosphere inside that stadium is going to be insane. Insane. 501 says, the tall, big boy quarterback we got from Florida years ago who got arrested didn't do us any favors on or off the field. That would be...
1: from Florida?
0: Felipe Franks? He was from Florida.
1: Yeah, he was. Did he get arrested?
0: I didn't remember him getting arrested. Now, I've forgotten a lot over the years, but I don't think he was... He's not in the conversation for being one of the worst.
1: No.
0: He was serviceable. He filled a gap, a much-needed gap, because KJ wasn't quite ready to start that year. He ended up starting the very last game against Missouri when Felipe got hurt. And that was one of those before the availability chart that came out, the availability report. I remember, I don't know what I was doing, but I was listening and on the radio, and maybe I was driving in. I don't know. No, because that game was at Missouri.
1: It was at Missouri, yeah.
0: Yeah. Maybe I was driving into the TV station to get my show ready for Friday night high school football because that game used to be on Fridays. And I get there just in time to watch the game, record the game for TV for highlights later that night. And I'm listening to the pregame show and Chuck saying, Felipe Franks is out. KJ Jefferson is going to get his first start. Funny what you remember little moments like that. Alex, I think a lot about Brandon Allen. He is still in the pros. Yeah, Brandon was a very nice quarterback at SEC. Tough dude, man. He took a beating, and he was still standing in the pocket. A lot of times you see quarterbacks after they get hit so often, they start getting gun-shy and not stepping into the ball or just trying to avoid contact, and that dude would just stand in there and take hits. Tyler Wilson was like that, too. Both of them, just tough dudes. SEC Nation is at the Georgia game. Donnie in Fayetteville. All right, thank you, Donnie. Worst quarterback, I don't know. Worst loss, Citadel. Thank you, Kevin. Kevin in Pangburn.
1: What about Louisiana Monroe?
0: That was a bad one. That was a bad loss. Cole... 6'10". No, Cole Kelly wasn't 6'10", but he was up there, probably about 6'6".
1: Mm-hmm.
0: And he looked probably 6'8" with a helmet on and cleats.
1: And carrying weight.
0: Yeah. I apologize. I think I was thinking of Ty Story. Ty Story. He's the one, didn't he end Chad Morris's career? When he came back with Western Kentucky and beat Arkansas?
1: Yeah, he wasn't good at Arkansas.
0: No, he was better at Western Kentucky.
1: Right.
0: But then again, not a lot of people were good at Arkansas during that time.
1: So, yeah, if they have him in the running, he probably should be. But he's not touching Nick Starkle.
0: Hear the music. Randy up. They're in Heber today. Saw Ralph getting loaded up early, heading to Heber.
1: Oh, yeah, you have to. That's a trip.
0: That is a haul. All right. I hope y'all have a great weekend. Coming up Monday, it'll be your weekend recap brought to you by Fleet Management Services. We'll have Clint Sterner on at 1:30, thanks to Chris Crane, Dodge, Jeep, Ram. We will also probably have Joe Klein hanging out with us. It'll be game week. We can recap some of the high school football games from tonight. Of course, recap some of the other college football games over the weekend, the final NFL preseason games. It'll be a very loaded Monday. I hope you can join us. I hope you have a great weekend, but stick around. Drive Time Sports is next.
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7: Class is out for students in the Searcy County School District. District leaders say it's to prevent the spread of a stomach virus. Both students and staff have been getting sick. The school district is closing today and working with the state health department to clean and sanitize the buildings. The school district says students should return to school if they don't show any symptoms for at least 2 days. And the Arkansas Martin Luther King Jr. Commission's 3-day conference is currently underway. It's hosting a nonviolence youth summit and a March on Washington commemorative vigil today. Tomorrow, the commission will be at Shorter College for a leadership action and civic engagement seminar featuring Dr. King's nephew, Isaac Newton Ferris. This all starts at 9 a.m. For more information on this event, head to our website, krk.com. 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
9: Sunny and dry weather in store for today, and temperature-wise, actually should be pretty comfortable for the last few days of August. High temperatures today will only be in the lower 90s, which is pretty close to average for this time of year, with plenty of sunshine for your Friday. A similar story Saturday, but the heat will start to build again on Sunday. This is meteorologist Juliana Cullen with the Arkansas Storm Team for the Buzz Radio Network.
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0: Live from the Eat My Catfish studios, it's time for Arkansas's number one caller-driven sports show. 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
1: 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Welcome to Drive Time Sports here on the Buzz Radio Network. Rick Schaefer standing by in Northwest Arkansas. Kevin Bohannon. I'm Randy Rainwater. Today, our first Sonic Blast of week number one, 2026, here in Heber Springs, as the Heber Springs Panthers are hosting the Adkins Red Devils. Also join us, Barry Grooms of Hooten's Arkansas Football Magazine. So, gentlemen, I'll just say in general, gentlemen, good afternoon.
2: Good afternoon.
3: It is a good afternoon.
4: Hey, isn't it great to have the first Sonic Blast during the first week of high school football?
1: Isn't it wonderful?
2: It's beautiful.
4: And last night, you had games last night. Tonight, if you got Barry and Kevin on, there must be quite a few games this week, are there?
1: Yeah. I think it's more than one.
3: Yeah.
2: Only a handful of teams off.
4: Really? So most of them are playing tonight?
2: Yeah. Yes.
3: Okay. Yes.
1: Now, I've got to set the stage, Rick, because, Barry, this is when you want the template of how you want a pregame set up for a game, and then you throw in a Sonic Blast. Scott Davis, Cody Davis, I mean, the entire community has stepped up. There are different stations, play stations, as an example. I call them bouncy houses. I'm not sure what
2: they are. Bouncy houses.
1: Bouncy houses, sure. Okay. Yeah. There are two of those, and there is a huge pontoon boat, which they have said that they're going to let Kevin take out during the 5 o'clock break.
2: Yes, sir. Wow.
1: And terrorize Greer's Ferry Lake. Thanks to Red River Boating Center. Mm. And then there's another station where, can you smell it, Rick? Can you smell it, Barry? Can you smell the aroma
4: through
1: of the burgers,
4: through the
1: hot dogs?
2: Alligator.
1: Yeah. Oh, my goodness. Oh,
3: man.
1: What an aroma. I mean, this is the icing, if you would, on top of the cake, because it's food, naturally. But we've already put in our Sonic order, so we'll have to make room for that particular table.
2: Yeah.
1: And then to our immediate right, there is, I call it the drink booth, where you can get Coca-Cola or Sprite or whatever drinks it may be. And maybe they're fixing...
2: They've got raspberry slushies, blueberry. They've got everything.
1: That's what I kind of thought. Maybe we need to try Kevin one of those blueberry slushies, just so we can say we tried it. But this is the way you do a Sonic Blast, and this is the way you open up the high school football season. Can't be much better than what you're going to find right here tonight in Heber Springs.
2: Absolutely. It's always red carpet when we come up here. But it's like this for every home game that they have. And Heber Springs knows how to do it. They got a lot of great community support, just like a lot of our small towns in Class 2A, 3A, 4A around the state. It's like this just about everywhere. It really reminds me of kind of a Hot Springs Lakeside, because it's the community. They're right there on top of you. And it'll get loud, and we get a lot of foot traffic. Guys, we do have some breaking news to report. Hazen at Marshall will be canceled tonight. They'll play that on September the 10th. That's due to an outbreak of a virus up in Searcy County. So Hazen, the Clay Toddy era for the Hazen Hornets will not start until next week.
1: Wow. Well, Barry, let's get started right here in Heber Springs. Let's start with the Adkins Red Devils coming to town tonight to take on the Heber Springs Panthers.
3: And if you talk to Coach Carmichael here in a minute, Randy, he's going to tell you that they had trouble filling a non-conference schedule. He's really gotten this program back to a great level. Adkins Heber Springs seems like a natural rivalry, but these two teams haven't met since 1997. Adkins looked so good in its scrimmage last week against Hector, really threw the deep ball well. Heber Springs played up in its scrimmage, tied Bologna 14-14. Coach Carmichael said both his receivers, Josiah Riggs and Eli Young, really stood out in that game. We think this is a high-scoring affair. Hootons.com picking Heber Springs at home to beat Adkins.
2: Yeah, I went back and forth on this one all week. You know, I know Coach Austin Dobbs coming off a 9-3 season. They moved to a different conference in that 4-3A right in the River Valley. It should be a great matchup. But, Bear, I know we got a lot of interclassification matchups tonight. One of the top ones that I'm looking at, Bismarck, number 3 in Class 3A, traveling to number 3 in Class 4A, Nashville tonight. Nashville with a lot of expectations in year 2.
3: Yeah, and Coach Cheshire had lunch with him the other day at the Nashville Rotary Club, and he was not thrilled with the way they scrimmaged Hot Springs Lakeside, and they only lost the scrimmage by 2 points. But expectations, as you said, are high at Nashville, and they've got 53 players out for the Scrappers. Pretty good numbers for 4A nowadays, and they should have a depth advantage over Bismarck. But Bismarck looked good in its scrimmage game. Really ran the football well. Nashville has a two-pronged quarterback attack, Jacoby Hobson and DJ Jefferson. When Hobson wasn't at quarterback last week, he went out to receiver and caught 3 passes for 150 yards and 2 touchdowns against Hot Springs Lakeside's vaunted secondary. So

0: 0-0, and I was just like, man, it's, Jeff Regan's really missed it. Rodgers right now, and you could kind of see North Little Rock's defense really taking control of that game. They played with a lot of fire, a lot of energy, and then North Little Rock got up 14-0, got out to a 21-7 lead. Rodgers came storming back. They finally figured out some offense. It was midway through the second quarter before they even completed a forward pass.
1: Wow.
0: Ended up, North Little Rock, Coach Bolden got a win, 1-0 in the season, 34-28. Good win for the Charging Wildcats.
2: And Bear Little Rock Catholic last night took on Robinson.
3: Yeah, and Robinson really looked good in that game. Reese Simpson has developed at quarterback, and think we knew they'd have a good defense, a good running game, good offensive line, and Reese is a returning all-conference, all-state type quarterback, and he's picked up right where he left off last year. And Robinson is proven now to be a state title contender in 5A, which is absolutely loaded this year.
2: All right, gentlemen, let's check in with Brad. Brad, good afternoon. Welcome to our Sonic Blast.
4: Good afternoon, man. It's so great to hear you say that. Randy, football season's here. We can drop
2: absolutely.
4: The
2: absolutely. No, not a better way than to start right here in Heber Springs.
4: Absolutely. I had a question. You mentioned North Little Rock and graduated in 96. So I was curious, with Bolden back, what's their outlook for this year? And how do you see the 7A playing out? And also, by the way, congratulations to UCA on a huge win last night as well.
2: Absolutely. On the road at Tennessee Martin. Thank you. Thank you, Brad. Absolutely. Great win on the road at Tennessee Martin. And a big win last night for the Bears. And I learned this yesterday. A secret weapon for Brad Bolden. JT is now the defensive line coach. John Thompson is now the defensive line coach at North Little Rock.
0: That's some pretty good experience,
2: man.
0: Right there.
2: Yeah. Absolutely. Bear, your outlook this year for North Little Rock.
3: Well, last year they made the playoffs and came up just 1 point short of Bentonville West in the first round of the playoffs, and think it's really another playoff season. But now they're playing for positioning and to host that home playoff game, and think they do so this year. Kevin, I think you'll agree with me. Christian Reeves may be the best running back in 7A.
0: Yeah, I agree 100% on that. You could really see it last night. They really wanted to get him going early on, and Rodgers, they ran a lot of stunts, a lot of trick up on the defensive front. That little 3-3-5, 3-2-6 that they run, they're ready for a lot of spread. North Little Rock will rely on the running game a lot this year. Younger quarterback, really good running back. So I think they'll push for that three spot. I think they could get it, get a home game. I said last year, going into the season, they'll make the playoffs in the first year under Coach Bolding. The second year, they'll compete and push for those top spots with Conway and Bryant. They're not quite there yet, but I think they're going to get one of those top four playoff spots for sure.
2: All right, let's check in with Savage. Savage, good afternoon. Welcome to our Sonic Blast.
5: What's going on, fellas? Hey, guys,
2: what's up, buddy?
5: They're quarterback and they're running back. And what's up, Randy? Yeah, break down the kind of the offense for Cabot, and I'll get off here. Appreciate it.
2: Thank you, Savage.
3: Well, their offense this year revolves around a bunch of different people tried out at quarterback, Tyce Fletcher and Keegan Leavitt. They were the two that really took command over the past few weeks and will get the majority of the snaps. The running game, Coach Clark says he's got 4 to 5 guys who are going to rotate in the backfield this year. So look at Cabot to try to use some depth and rotate guys, especially early on. They are at Jonesboro tonight. Really get the test next week at Bentonville West.
0: Yeah, I think that game against Jonesboro tonight, Jonesboro's kind of figuring out who they're going to start at quarterback. They worked out a couple of guys.
3: Yeah.
0: But Jonesboro's got a couple of playmakers out wide in the backfield they're going to really rely on early in this season. Should be a really good matchup. I know so go ahead and talk about this game. I think Cabot has the edge in it, even though they're playing on the road. Coach Clark, what he did at Marion, think he'll be really good at Cabot for the Panthers.
2: Rick, go ahead, Bear.
3: No,
2: I'm sorry.
3: Go ahead. No, Coach Clark's really happy with his defensive progression the past few weeks, he said. So that gives them an advantage tonight.
2: I'll ask Barry, I'll ask you, and I'll ask Rick both. At Sonic, what is your choice of drink?
6: Coca-Cola.

0: Coca-Cola. Just straight up Coca-Cola.
1: Well, of course, and their ice is great, and their Cokes are great. You get a large Coke, and it lasts for quite a while.
0: Yeah.
2: That's right. Gotta love that Sonic ice.
0: All right, Bear, what's your drink of choice?
3: Rick, just the opposite of you, Diet Coke with no ice.
1: Diet Coke with no
0: Bear,
1: ice.
0: Bear, you gotta have ice from
1: what
0: Sonic.
1: What a waste of Sonic. Diet Coke with no ice.
3: You get more liquid.
0: Bear.
3: You get more liquid if you go without ice. Come on, guys.
0: Oh, no.
1: Who wants more Diet Coke?
0: I've got to have the Sonic ice.
2: Oh, yeah.
1: Oh, my gosh.
0: That is a tradition right there. All right, yes. Bear. I know what your choice for food, because we've already made our food choices.
4: Yeah.
0: Scott was applying pressure for us to get our order in early, so Kevin and Ralph the Sales Weasel were starving to death, so we've placed our order.
2: In honor, almost.
0: I'm scraping them off the concrete, asphalt right now.
2: In honor of Barry, we had the triple play. All three of us ordered footlong conies.
0: No.
2: There you go.
0: Did you go cheese?
4: There you go.
2: Of course I went cheese. Now,
0: did you go onions?
2: No, I did not go onions. Did not go jalapenos like you do. But I think our sales weasel Ralph with his meta glasses on over there was kind of in the middle of us. He kind of landed in the middle. I'm more of a plain, you know, give me the chili, the cheese, the mustard. You go all out, and Ralph's kind of in the middle right there.
0: All right. Did you go tater tots?
2: Large tots. Ralph went with the onion rings.
0: You went onion rings. I went tater tots. Was I the only one that ordered a blast?
2: Yes.
5: I'll get mine later.
2: Yeah.
0: Oh.
2: We'll get it for dessert, actually.
0: Okay.
2: Yeah.
5: This is our appetizer.
2: That's right. We've got some alligator and smoked duck on the grill over there, I think.
1: Oh, my gosh. Alligator?
0: It's going to be
2: Yes.
0: Alligator. It's awesome. It's awesome.
2: Arkansas alligator.
0: Okay, Bear. I got this from our Middleton Heating Air. Your thoughts on Monticello and Fordyce. That should be a dandy tonight.
3: Wait, it should be, Randy. Really think that it's one of the better games in the entire state, regardless of classification. Fordyce is in Class 3A, but they have beaten Monticello, who's in 4A. They have beaten Monticello 8 of the past 10 matchups. The Redbugs, they played in 4 state title games the past 6 years. Their offense is dynamic with Micah Gamble and Cadillac at quarterback. Monticello, they scrimmaged Whitehall and really ran wild over them in that game. Achilles had a huge night, and so did Jackson Rawls. In just 2 series, both those guys put up big stats. So, Hoops.com, though, picking the home team, the Fordyce Redbugs, to make it 9 out of 11 over Monticello. And, again, I think both these teams are headed to great seasons.
2: Yeah, you look at last year's game, 48-16, and it was really after that game that the Monticello Billies really kicked it into gear. And JoJo Joseph Achilles, like you mentioned, he's a 2,000-yard back. He's one of the top backs in the state. Talk about the running back class of 2026. He's right up there with the best of them. Talking about Dent from Marion. Talked about Christian Reeves from North Little Rock. So I put JoJo Achilles up there with the best of them. Let's go.
0: What about the Cadillac? Is all the wheels back healthy?
2: He made it through the playoffs last year, Randy.
0: I know. Yeah, he went through the playoffs with that bad wheel.
2: Yeah, he's back. They took care of him. And he's going to be good. He's only a junior. That's the thing.
0: That's amazing.
2: He's a 3-year starter as a junior.
0: Jared Lorenzen Jr.
2: From the right side. A little bit more athletic, too. Go to Class 5A, Bear. Now, you talk about history. Let's go back to the 80s. What a game this would have been. Parkview at Pine Bluff.
3: Yeah. Well, even just a few years ago, think about the implications of this with Pine Bluff coming off those state titles under Coach Boulding. Now Coach Boulding is the head coach at Parkview. So I think there are a lot of interesting storylines here. Parkview still, you hate to say a rebuilding mode, but they're trying to find themselves right now. Coach Boulding, he says he's building around Carmelo Johnson, Kingston Metcalf, those guys. The Zebras, they've got great offense with Rashawn Reed back at receiver. They won 2 of their final 3 games last year. And Coach Williams really thought they kind of turned the corner there at the end of the season. The Parkview's had so much recent success and all the stuff that went on in Pine Bluff in the offseason. Hoops.com is picking Parkview to go to Pine Bluff and get the win tonight.
0: All right, gentlemen, let's check in. Good afternoon. Never mind. That was a exercise. I need to do that, I guess. This from our Middleton Heat and Air. Bear thoughts on Desark versus Palestine Wheatley.
3: I think this is going to be a really good game. Palestine Wheatley, they dominated Ball Knob in their scrimmage game. They're going to find a tougher run game, though, against Desark. Desark is really able to run the football extremely well. I think that's going to be a big factor in this game. But Palestine, conversely, has run the ball so well. I think that Palestine holds all the cards as far as a running attack goes. And, Kevin, I know you've done some deep dive on Palestine, and they really feel this is a year they can turn the corner. They got to get by Desark. And Hootens.com is picking Desark. I think this option. The attack of Desark is going to be too much.
2: Yeah, watching Desark and what they did last week, I think they'll be just a little too much. But you talk about Bobby Boulding had coached at Pine Bluff and Parkview. Tyler Pascal was the head coach at Desark for a year.
3: Yes.
2: Now he's at Palestine Wheatley. He had to replace the cross-county game coaching against his dad. He got a 2A game against one of the top 2A teams, a top five team in Desark. So it should be a tough game on the road for the Patriots. Going back, go ahead.
0: Please correct me if I'm wrong. Didn't Palestine Wheatley win that matchup last year with Cross County?
2: Yeah.
0: Did Cross County not go ahead and win the state championship last year? Correct me if I'm wrong.
2: You are correct, sir.
0: So you're saying that they really don't have a chance at all against Desark?
2: I'm not saying that.
0: Oh, yeah. Okay.
2: I'm saying they have a chance. Yeah. Farmington, Tommy Tice, talking about great coaches in the state. As far as career wins, he's over 300. They get to take on Mountain Home. Mountain Home is in a Class 6A that has no Greenwood, has no PA, has no Shiloh, has no Little Rock Christian. Bear, is this the year Steve Airey can take his Bombers to War Memorial?
3: Well, he probably thinks so. The people at Mountain Home think so. There's about 10 other teams in 6A who are breathing a sigh of relief because of no Shiloh and no Greenwood. But it looks like this is the year. If anybody, especially Mountain Home, is to make a move, it's going to be this year. These two teams have not played since 1999, but Farmington coach Tommy Tice, this was his big rival when he was at Harrison, so he knows all too well about the traditions Mountain Home has. And what Mountain Home's capable of doing, coming off the best two-year run since the mid-1980s. They've got really good running back, and they kicked the ball well. Isaac Ballard made a big field goal last week in that scrimmage game. We think, though, that Farmington is able to come out and throw the football. This is going to be a high-scoring game, but Mountain Home has the depth advantage. Hootens.com is picking Mountain Home narrowly at home over Farmington.
0: All right, this is from our Middleton Heat and Air. This may be, Bear, Cabo, this may be, again, one of the premier matchups in the entire state because I believe, correct me if I'm wrong, according to Hootens, Greenbrier preseason number 3.
2: That's correct.
0: All right. This from Middleton Heat and Air. Thoughts on Greenbrier versus Hot Springs. Should be a good early season matchup.
3: I think it is. Hot Springs, they were really good last year, but they lost the house either to graduation or people transferring out to IMG Academy or transferring elsewhere. Greenbrier did not look well at all in their scrimmage game against Batesville, but they had 6 starters that coach held out. Look for Trenton Mosley to have a huge night along with Ruth Adams. 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
0: All right, stay with us. 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
0: Welcome back once again to Drive Time Sports. Today, our very first Sonic Blast. Today here in Heber Springs, Barry Grooms of Hootens, Arkansas. Football Magazine, Rick Schaefer. K-Bo, better known as Kevin Bohannon. I'm Randy Rainwater. And now joined by my man, Neil Atkins from Bet Saracen. Neil, do you like alligator?
14: Well, yeah. I don't know if you know, my buddy Carlton just went on a little trip to Louisiana, and I don't know how many he got, but we're going to have some alligator meat to pass around.
0: Sweet. What about duck? You like duck?
14: I do like duck. I do. And we do some nice duck dishes at Wild Oak occasionally.
2: Yeah,
14: too.
2: You do.
14: So, yeah, I do.
2: Had one last time I was there.
14: Yep. I tell you what, though, I don't know where this is going, but I just have to say, I love Sonic Blast. I love Hootens. I love hearing Bohannon on here because that means football season is here. And I think I'm going to have to get in the car after this and go to Sheridan and watch Whitehall and Sheridan play later on.
0: Boom! There you go. All right, let's take a look at what's going on Bet Saracen. I pulled this up right from the very beginning. Even though it said the Dodgers and the Tigers, the Marlins, and the Nationals, but the Arkansas Specials, I see those regular season props are up, ready. They've been rocking and rolling. That is the Arkansas Specials for the Arkansas Razorbacks.
14: Absolutely. And also, if you go to the Arkansas Specials, we have Morehouse College versus Arkansas Pine Bluff paying in the natural state tomorrow in World Memorial. And I think we're the only sports book that has a line on that game. So we've got that. And it's just a big weekend with FBS starting off tomorrow with TCU and North Carolina. So, hey, football's here, and I'm happy.
0: And there's a little bit of exhibition play still hanging around for the National Football League. I think there's just two games tonight. I'm not sure how many there will be on Sunday, but that pretty well wraps up the exhibition play for the NFL. So now you can almost, can you not, Neil, can you not somewhat turn your attention now towards the NFL, the beginning of the regular season?
14: Absolutely. Yeah, there's a bunch of games tonight, and I think two tomorrow night, and then they're done. But what I can tell you is, in all the week one games, which are already out there on the site, all of the individual player props are already listed for the opening week of the NFL. And, of course, the player props are on for tomorrow's FBS games also.
0: Outstanding. Where do we find all this good stuff, Neil?
14: You go to BetSaracen.com on the web, or from your phone, you go to the App Store, type in BetSaracen, download the app, hit that registration button. As soon as you do that, put a little money on account, check out that promotions tab. We got an NCAA football 50% no sweat bet. You got preseason 50% no sweat bet for the NFL, and you got an any sport 25% profit boost. Good luck, everybody, and hopefully your parlays hit this weekend.
0: And have a great weekend, Neil. We'll talk with you next week. That is Neil Atkinson, by way of Bet Saracen. Yeah, for some reason, it won't let me hang up. All right, Damon, I guess you'll have to hang it up for me, because for some reason, it won't. I guess I need to reboot, as the old saying goes.
2: Bear, I want to get this game real quick for the, let's see, this will be probably the 35th straight season that a Bohannon will be on the sideline tonight at a high school football game. My brother is part of the crew that will be at Little Rock Central tonight, taking on the Trey Shucker-led Sylvan Hills Bears. New look for the Hillside this year. They'll be on the road taking on the Tigers. What are your thoughts on this one? This, you know, Sylvan Hills picked really high in Class 6A. What does Central have?
3: Well, Central is dangerous, but they've been searching for quarterbacks because after Kennedy left, but they do have Trey Stewart. He's a Division One player, had over 1,600 yards last season. They do have some linemen on offense. They've got a couple of guys on defense who can play. Sylvan Hills was extremely impressive in the scrimmage game a week ago. Word out of that is they did not miss a beat with Coach Shucker, and no, I don't think any of us ever doubted they would. Isaiah Howe had a couple of touchdowns. And they played Bryant within 21-14. I know neither team showed much. It was just mano a mano in that game, but really like the way Sylvan Hills stood up and handled Bryant last week. Think they do the same against Central. Hoops.com picking the Bears to go to Central and get the win.
0: All right, let's check in with Kevin. Kevin, good afternoon. Welcome to our Sonic Blast.
15: Yes, sir. I was calling to see what y'all think about Lakeside Lake Hamilton tonight and how far you think Lakeside will go in the playoffs. I'll hang up a listen.
0: All right, thank you, Kevin.
3: Well, Kevin, it's going to be hard for them to duplicate what happened last season, that run to the state championship game. And word after their scrimmage game was they're much smaller and not as physical up front. And it's hard because they had the big hog, Tucker Young, to commit to University of Arkansas up front, leading that way last year. They don't have somebody like him. They graduate your boy Drew Morgan. They graduate a three-year starter quarterback in Walcott. So they're kind of rebuilding. Yet Lake Hamilton is two total new coaching staff. Not one coach on that team coached at Lake Hamilton last season. But Coach Bigham says they just need to come out, settle in, and play pretty well. Evan Keller, Mikey Parker, Blaine Sears, they had really good scrimmages and a good summer on defense. They need to really step it up for Lake Hamilton. But just don't think that happens. Hoops.com picking Lakeside to get the victory over Lake Hamilton.
2: Yeah, and you still got an Oldham in the backfield, so look out for Hot Springs Lakeside. Looking forward to seeing what they do this season under Coach Rock. Harding Academy looking to make it a little bit better this season. They will start out against Little Rock Christian Academy. Coach Ashley Henley in his second season, Little Rock Christian in 7A, looking to take it a step further this season, Bear.
3: Yeah, and again, it's two private schools, but the depth comes right into factor. Little Rock Christian would be a 4 or 5A school based on enrollment. Harding Academy would be right at that 2A numbers, guys. Harding is really playing behind the eight ball in this game, trying to come up with some depth. And Christian's got a brand new defense they implemented. Just think they're going to be too much for Harding Academy. Now, Tanner Simmons has played well for Harding throughout the entire summer, but Little Rock Christian still has a big advantage in this game. Hoops.com picking the Warriors.
0: All right, Barrett, this is from our Middleton Heat and Air. Going 5-5 the past two seasons. Where does Magnolia and Coach Adam Kirby go this year with their second year in the double wing?
3: Yeah, I think that pays dividends the second year in this offense. And you know, people down there wanted him to try the spread. He did. He said, we're not equipped for it. But, man, they can run the football. They come into facing an El Dorado team that we're anxious to see what they can do. Coach Shockley, who spent two decades as an assistant there at OBU, takes over and got to see them at some summer camps this year. Their defense played really well. El Dorado, though, again, this is the depth coming into play on a 100-degree night. El Dorado has a big depth advantage, and El Dorado has beaten them 10 out of the past 11 seasons. Hoops.com picking the Wildcats to beat Magnolia tonight in Magnolia.
0: Let's check in with Jonathan. Jonathan, good afternoon. Welcome to our Sonic Blast.
16: Thank you, Randy. I just want to get your thoughts on Cabot and Jonesboro, and I will hang up and listen.
0: You got it, Jonathan. Thank you.
3: Already two Cabot calls, guys. Cabot, the expectations, our own Coach Clark coming into a 7A program that's, hey, they're hungry for success, and they expect some of it. Cabot tonight headed up to Jonesboro. Cabot is the favorite in the game. Jonesboro played Aiden Grimes, C.J. Dalton in their scrimmage game at quarterback. They've got to really settle on a quarterback. They've got some playmakers, though, like Cam Davis. But Cabot's just the defense come alive at the end of their scrimmage last week. The offense has been pretty balanced all offseason. So Hoops.com picking the Class 7A Cabot Panthers to beat Jonesboro.
0: All right, let's check in with Chris. Chris, good afternoon. Welcome to our Sonic Blast.
17: Good afternoon. Long time no talk.
0: Yes, sir. Good afternoon, Chris.
17: Hard to believe it's football time again.
0: No, it's wonderful. And we're ready. Bring it on, baby.
17: Right, so am I. I got three for y'all today. Thursday at Batesville. Hampton at home, and the Ozark Hillbillies at the
18: Maumelle.
17: I'll hang up and listen.
18: Yep.
0: Thank you, Chris.
18: All right.
3: Well, Chris, Cersei, as you know, is in Class 6A this year. They're the second-ranked team in 6A. They have beaten Batesville 10 out of the past 11 meetings. Last year it was a mercy rule, but Batesville's looked much better. Coach Morrow thinks this team really progressed well, and they showed it last week in that scrimmage game at Greenbrier. The defense played really well under Coach Youngblood. He is in his second year as DC there. Roark Sevier is the middle linebacker who was one of the leading tacklers in the state last year. He's going to have another huge, huge year, but Cersei's just got too much talent. They think that Jacob Miles and Jackson Smith, they're one of the better pass-catch tandems in the state. Hoops.com picking Cersei to beat Batesville. But you look at Ozark at Maumelle, think that Ozark comes in with a little bit of an advantage based on the results of that scrimmage last week. Maumelle could not handle Pulaski Academy at all, of course. All teams are bland in what they do in the offseason, but Ozark has the X factor here in John Skolarski. But watch out for Easton Fox. Think he's one of the better players in 4A, not getting talked about. That's why Hoops.com is picking Ozark. And then in Class 2A, here's the Hampton Bulldogs, fresh off a conference championship a year ago. They made that first-round exit, and Coach Nick Police said, hey, we don't want that to happen again. They host Parker's Chapel, a 3A team. So what did Coach do? He went out and he scheduled a scrimmage with Junction City and Fordyce. I mean, can y'all imagine a tougher scrimmage for a small school?
0: Good gracious.
3: No. He said they took some lumps, but they learned a lot from it, and we think they learned enough to beat Parker's Chapel. Hootens.com picking the Hampton Bulldogs at home over Parker's Chapel.
2: Bear, I know we don't have you for very much longer. We get Coach Caleb Carmichael here after the break. But Boonville and Chucktown, Charleston, used to be a conference game. Now it's week one.
3: It is week one, and these guys have gone back and forth. Boonville leads the all-time series, but boy, Charleston's played well late. We know Charleston's passing attack has looked good. They enter the season ranked number six in Class 3A, thinking they can make a legitimate run. And then you turn around to Boonville, some off-season things that they dealt with, and really like the way that Coach Curley held that team together through some adversity and things. They have beaten 27 out of the 35 times they have beat Charleston. They really took it to cross it last week. Tayden Washburn played well in that game, and Brody Chambers, of course, what more would you expect? But they ran for 300 yards in three quarters. So that's 100 yards a quarter. They hold a little slight advantage over Charleston. Think this is a game goes literally right down to the wire. Hootens.com picking Boonville to up the end Charleston.
0: Bear, we didn't even talk about the Mountain Pine Poin matchup. We got to squeeze that in real quick.
3: We can do it. Mount Pine's going to come out in the double wing, and Poin's going to try to pass the ball a little bit with a sophomore quarterback, and then they got a sophomore running back linebacker I'll give a shout-out to, Baylor Grooms, and we'll see what they do. Hoops.com did pick the Poin Indians to beat Mountain Pine.
0: There you go. All right, safe travels, Bear. We'll talk with you later on the Arc Air High School Game or Scoreboard Show.
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0: That's Rick Schaefer along with Kevin Bohan, and I'm Randy Rainwater. Today, our Sonic Blast. I'm swallowing the last of my hot dog there. From Heber Springs today as they host Adkins. Now, Kevin, I got to admit, Caleb, Coach Carmichael made me feel old just a moment ago.
2: He rolled out something from, I'm going to say it, 20 years ago.
4: 20 years.
0: All right, let me make sure I got the right microphone. Try that one, Caleb, see if that one works.
4: Can you hear me? Sound good?
0: We're going to try that one, see how that one works.
4: How about now?
0: There you go.
4: All right.
0: Rick, it was a card that you and I had signed to Caleb some 20 years ago.
4: 2006.
0: When he was in the eighth grade. Here he is coaching now.
1: Really?
0: Yes, here he is coaching now at Heber Springs. And he showed me that card, and I'm like, man, does this make me feel old or what? But I am shocked. I am honored that somehow, Caleb, through all these years, you've managed to hang on to that card.
4: Oh, that was when I knew I wanted to be a coach from an early age, and y'all came to Heber Springs, and that was right at the beginning of the Steve Jansky boom of Panthers football.
0: Yes, I remember that. Yes,
4: and so we were so excited to have y'all in town. I got your autograph, and I knew one day I'd be a head coach. Didn't know if it'd be at Heber Springs or not, but I'd be on your show, and so I thought I'd eventually I'd save it and get to see you.
0: Yeah, that is awesome. Thank you, thank you, thank you. All right, this is a question I've rarely, in fact, I'm not sure I've asked this before, but I'm going to ask it now. What did you learn from your benefit game concerning your team and what areas you needed to work on going into the regular season?
4: Well, I think the things we did well, you know, we've got a young football team, and we're still trying to figure out who can play where in some spots. I think our offensive line is ahead of where we were at this point last year. You know, we were young up front last year and brought a couple of them back, so I was pleased with where they were. Defensively, we've got to get a little bit better up front on the defensive side. Still trying to figure out, you know, who can fit in those defensive line spots and at linebacker. But I think, you know, another thing that I learned, I thought we flew around well and were physical, and just a really energetic group, you know, with the youth that brings some of that energy out. But I like this football team. I'm excited to watch them play tonight.
0: What does it mean to you as a former alumnus of Heber Springs to be coaching in your hometown?
4: Oh, it's awesome. This is paradise. I mean, I can't imagine growing up in a better place than Heber Springs. And anybody that's not been here, you can't understand it until you come see it. You know, with the lake and the river, but you come out here on a Friday night, I mean, you look at our beautiful facilities and the turnout that we have. And folks, they do anything they can in this community for our kids. And it means so much to be able, now that I've got two young kids of my own, to be able to raise them here, it's just a dream come true.
2: Coach, I think the biggest thing that you've brought over the past couple of years is stability. And that's one thing that, you know, Heber Springs was kind of missing. You had a coach here for a little bit, then you had Coach Pascal come in. You've brought stability. And I remember last year when you called in after the Mills game.
4: Yeah.
2: And that I remember the conversation you and I had on the scoreboard show is that you guys were ready for that, because how you guys trained and prepared up to that point, you had your defense ready, nothing shocked you guys. So that stability that you brought in, these kids have really bought into that.
4: They have, and that's, you know, that's what's been needed for so long. And you can look at programs where coaches have been there for a long period of time, and they're the ones that have the consistent success. You know, kids, they need that stability in their life, you know, and there's so many young men that benefit from playing the game of football. And there was a stretch of time here where, I mean, every year there was a new coach that came in, and it's tough to build trust like that, you know. And so I think we're starting to build that here. We still got a long ways to go, but I think that they trust us and they trust our system and what we're doing, and hopefully just you want to see it improve year after year.
0: One of the questions that maybe you resolved during the off season, but certainly maybe through the benefit game, that was the quarterback position.
4: Yeah, we've got two good ones. You know, sophomore Spencer Sugg, he had a good junior high career, and then came in last year in the playoff game. Our starter got hurt, and you know, threw 250 yards and two touchdowns, and he played really well in the benefit game. Lachlan Tubbs, you know, was our returning starter, just tough as nails, physical football player, smart kid. He played well too. You know, so I feel like we're in a good position in the quarterback spot. You know, to have two guys, you know, all summer long, you know, that's what everybody wanted to talk about, was the quarterback job, you know, and who's the quarterback going to be, and man, I feel bad for you, and I think it's a luxury. There's been a lot of years where we've only had one. Some years we hadn't even had a quarterback.
2: Single wing it, baby.
4: Yeah, and so to have two of them, you know, I think that competition, it makes both of them better, and you know that, you know, over the course of the season, I think we're going to rely on both of them, you know, to help us win football games.
2: This conference, especially, you know, in the 2-4A, has been really built around the line of scrimmage.
4: Yeah.
2: You know, thinking about some of the teams that have won the conference and everything. Talk about your defensive line, offensive line, those guys in the trenches.
4: Yeah, you know, football is won and lost up front, and that's our big question mark on the defensive side of the ball going into the year. You know, we were really good on the defensive line last year, and we lost all of them. And so we got a lot of guys that have not played on the D-line before, you know, trying to convert some linebacker-type bodies up front. And it's been an adjustment period. I think we've got the best D-line coach in the state in Easton Seidel. You know, he's very highly regarded, and just the way that he works with those kids is incredible. But that's the big question mark. And on the offensive side, it's kind of the flip. You know, last year we were very young, started three sophomores. At times there was four of them on the offensive line. And so to have those guys back, that returning experience, there's not a lot they haven't seen, and they're just calmer, and they can handle, you know, the different pressures you might see. And the great thing is only one of them's a senior, you know, so next year it ought to be even better.
0: All right, Caleb, now I got to put you on the spot. You got to name that offensive line.
4: Oh, yeah. All right, left to right, our left tackle is Brody Lathan. He's our lone senior. Left guard is Deacon Lewis. Junior center is Aiden Iari. Right guard is Cooper Julian. And right tackle is Jude Alton.
0: There you go. See, that was so easy.
4: We love the big boys
0: here. You just blew right through that. All right, let's talk about your specialty play. Well, I say your specialty, your wideouts, running backs. Who mans those positions?
4: Yeah, I think we've got a couple of really good options at receiver. Josiah Riggs is a senior. He was kind of our number two option last year. We had all-state receiver that graduated, and he's really stepped into that role. He's got great hands. He's a good basketball player. Dad is one of the girls' basketball coaches. You know, those coaches' kids, they act and think differently, and so we're fortunate to have him. He's going to have a great year. Eli Long is a sophomore, big name to watch out for. Just an explosive football player. He's about 5'10", 170, put some good weight on this offseason. I think he's got a chance to be one of the best ones to ever come through here. Tanner Graham is a returning starter at receiver. He's a little undersized, but he can run track. He was on the 4x200-meter state championship team. Yeah, we got a great track program here, and we benefit from that in the football program. And then Lachlan Tubbs, when he's not playing quarterback, he'll play some receiver, and he's got great hands. And, you know, when you play quarterback, you have such an understanding of the offense and the game.
5: Exactly.
4: You see that all the time, those kids that have played a little bit of quarterback and then they go play receiver, and the game just slows down for them. And then at running back, kind of a three-headed monster right now. We're going to see how they do carrying the football tonight, you know, in real live action. Aiden Isom, he carried the ball for us some last year, and then two sophomores, Lane Bradley and Saban Wilson, both explosive runners, and so excited to watch them with the ball in their hands.
2: I know you got a very tough non-conference play. You got three different classifications you're playing in Atkins, Highland, and then Dardanelle moving up to Class 5A. How do you think those teams will get you ready for the gauntlet when you start out with CAC and conference?
4: Yeah, I think it's important to if you think you've got a chance to make a run either for a conference championship or in the playoffs, you've got to see good competition. And we're certainly going to do that. You know, Atkins, a top five team in 3A. This is going to be a great game tonight. Highland, I think they bring 17 starters back, you know, and then Dardanelle coming off a state runner-up finish. And when you go through those battles, even if you don't win all three of them or any of them, you're battle tested going into conference play, and that's what matters. You know, that conference record is what determines your postseason.
0: Caleb, good luck tonight.
4: Thank you.
0: As you take on Atkins. Caleb Carmichael. Coming up next, Trey Biddy, HawkSports.com.
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25: Class is out for students in the Searcy County School District. District leaders say it's to prevent the spread of a stomach virus. Both students and staff have been getting sick. The school district is closing today and working with the state health department to clean and sanitize the buildings. The school district says students should return to school if they don't show any symptoms for at least 2 days. And the Arkansas Martin Luther King Jr. Commission's three-day conference is currently underway. It's hosting a nonviolence youth summit and a March on Washington commemorative vigil today. Tomorrow, the commission will be at Shorter College for a leadership action and civic engagement seminar featuring Dr. King's nephew, Isaac Newton Ferris. This all starts at 9 a.m. For more information on this event, head to our website, krk.com. 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
26: Slightly milder temperatures in store for today with highs only reaching the lower 90s. It's going to be sunny and dry for your Friday and a very similar day ahead of us for Saturday. But the heat will start to build again on Sunday into next week, and we'll have those high temperatures back up in the upper 90s. This is meteorologist Juliana Cullen with the Arkansas Storm Team with your forecast for the Buzz Radio Network.
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1: 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Rick Schaefer standing by in Northwest Arkansas. Kevin Bohannon. I'm Randy Rainwater today from Heber Springs, the site of week number one of our Sonic Blast. Adkins coming to town to take on the Heber Springs Panthers. And we're now joined by Trey Beatty of HogSports.com. Being brought to you by Chris Crane Hyundai in Genesis of Conway. Good afternoon, Trey.
2: Hey, guys.
1: It's Friday. Are you ready for some high school football?
2: I'm ready if you're ready. I got a massive echo.
1: Massive echo.
2: It's louder than it's ever been.
1: It's not coming from our end.
3: My volume's down. Not me.
2: Cabo's trying to sabotage me.
4: That's exactly what I do on a daily basis.
0: And now, Trey Beatty is brought to you by Chris Crane Hyundai, Arkansas's number one Hyundai dealer, and Genesis of Conway, Arkansas's only Genesis dealer. Genesis of Conway, the future of luxury today. Now, here's Trey Beatty.
1: Has the echo improved now, Trey?
2: Audio check, 1, 2. It's still there.
1: I don't know why you're getting feedback. I have no explanation for that. Everything.
3: Well, every day we have live fan feedback. Maybe that's it.
1: Yeah, that's true. Rick.
4: Ba-doom,
1: boom. I wasn't going to say anything, Trey, until you said something. You don't. You have to learn with Rick. You just have to roll with the.
3: Right. Seems to me.
1: All right,
3: like
1: here's
3: pretty,
1: a question for
3: normal.
1: You.
3: Okay, see, here comes some. Here comes some live fan feedback, right?
1: This is from the Middleton Heat and Air. I already had this one. Ask Trey, are the OC and DC coaching from the booth or the sidelines?
4: Yeah.
2: That's a great question I don't have the answer to.
4: I was asked that this afternoon on Out of Bounds, and I was like, I'm going to ask Trey at 5 o'clock about that. Mm-hmm. So thank you, caller, listener, for texting that in. So, Trey, I want to talk about defensive line depth. Is it going to be as deep as what we thought it was, or is there some issues going on?
2: Why do you say it like that?
4: I just say it. I've been asked about it. So, you know.
2: It felt like Silverfield. You know, we only had Silverfield 3 times during all camps. So, yeah, that's a question that I would like an answer to, but they'll be doing their rehearsal tomorrow. So I would assume, you know, anything that would come out of that would be, you know, maybe we'll, I can't even remember. Do we even have a media availability tomorrow? I don't think
3: no,
2: we do.
3: No, but Monday you get Silverfield, so you can ask him where the coordinators will be. And if he's concerned as Kevin is about the defensive line depth.
2: Well, I think Kevin's asking that because Silverfield kind of said something the other day in one of the 3 times we've had him where he kind of indicated that some guys who think that they're going to play a lot aren't going to play as much or aren't going to start maybe. But I think the defensive line depth is – I think they're in, you know, as good a shape as they've been in a long time. You know, I mean, like, because you – like, you guys have heard me name off the names. Like, you just keep going. Hunter Osborne, Trajan Odom.
4: Carlin Jones.
2: Carlin Jones, Zadavian Sims, Antonio Sandal Bascom, Quincy Rhodes,
4: Danny
2: Caleb
4: Beal.
2: Bell,
4: yeah.
2: Danny Beal. Yeah, I mean, you just keep going. And so, I think they've got a lot of quality players on the defensive line.
4: And the ability of Ron Roberts, this is one of the things that I talked about today. The ability of Ron Roberts to change his looks, it may be a 4 down front, but maybe different personnel. Like we talked about the other day on Hog Sports Live, they could have Steven Soles and Charlie Collins their jack positions on the outsides with Quincy Rhodes and Hunter Osborne in the middle. That's one of the great things is it helps the depth, especially when you have it like you do right now. What we're assuming is they can still have different personnel and have a four-man look, but they could be faster and they could be quicker inside. I think the Ron Roberts defense will help, you know, take that depth to a new level this year.
2: Yeah, I don't even think about the jack. And what you're talking about is like their third down package, their third and long package.
4: Yeah.
2: Where they have two down linemen and both of the jacks on the field, Stephen Soles and Charlie Collins. But that's a pretty deep group too. I mean, especially if you like
4: Waller,
2: look at like recruiting rankings. So I think Stephen Soles could have a really good year. He just seems like a character, tough guy. The coaches seem to love him, and he seems to have responded really well to what they're preaching, and has really moved to the top of that list. And I think going in, a lot of us assumed that Charlie Collins would be at the top of the list, and they like Charlie. It's just that Stephen Soles has been so productive, and that goes back to the red-white game. He was very productive in the red-white game in the spring. So, yeah, they're going to have different packages. I think a lot of people, you know, think about that tight front, and they will do that, but they'll have a lot of other packages. And I think they'll be able to roll guys out pretty good on the defensive line.
4: Yeah. I was posed the question earlier today of what defensive group that I had the most concern about, in addition to adding possibly the safeties. Trey, I want to ask you the same question. We know the defensive line depth is going to be there. Where else are you concerned about going into the first game?
2: Yeah, well, you said safety, and I think that's an obvious answer. We all say that. You know, I think it's interesting because the numbers are good at safety. They were good going into fall camp,
4: right.
2: But they keep adding safeties. So they've added three safeties.
4: Yeah.
2: So I don't know what that's about. I don't know like if the guys that they're adding are starting quality, you know, or if they're just there to provide depth, or I don't know. But they definitely seem to think that they need more safeties.

0: little bit at Baylor before. I mean, I say a little bit. He played, you know, a pretty significant role for them before he was injured last year. But that was in, I think, early in the third game when he was hurt. And before that, he was at Fresno State. You know, Wyatt Simmons is a guy that we think has potential, but we don't know if he's going to be a good player or not. We think he can be. So I think maybe there are more questions at linebacker. There are a lot of candidates there, but I think maybe some more questions. Elsewhere, like, I think that they are – man, I would hate to see what happened. You know, running back, you could get, you know, you get banged up at that position. I would hate to be without Braylon Russell and Sutton Smith. Not that, you know, Cam Settles, you know, can't carry the load and be a good back, but I think those guys are maybe a little bit separated from the back.
1: Agreed.
0: So, yeah, I would say maybe there's still some unknowns at linebacker. I don't know. I don't know if I'm concerned about depth at running back as long as they stay relatively healthy.
1: Yeah, that was my question at linebacker was who was going to be the next guy? Was it going to be Phoenix Jackson? Was it going to be Wyatt Simmons? Mm-hmm. Or they roll them out there together? I made the comment, if you go back to the year that you had the three-headed monster of, you know, Bumper Pool, Hayden Henry, and Grant Morgan out there, that, you know, those guys played 95% of the snaps that year. There was no depth behind them. They mm-hmm. can't have that this year. You want to see your starting backers, you know, 80% is what I kind of see it as a former coach. That's where you got to get your max at. And then you get guys in for maybe 10, 15 plays to give them rest and give those guys a chance to get out there and prove themselves.
0: Yeah, I would say 80% max for those guys as well. Yeah.
1: Yep. So we've got the quarterback situation. That's one of the things that we've talked about at length is, okay, can KJ come out and be a playmaker, not just be a facilitator, but be a playmaker? That could be the difference between 4 wins and 6 wins. And evidently this week they've been all behind him since the announcement. Have we heard anything else to the contrary?
0: That they're not behind KJ?
1: I mean, well, that everything's moving forward, everything's good to go, and they're all behind their man. Yeah.
0: Yeah, I mean, I think I felt very early in the spring that it was going to be KJ. I mean, obviously things can happen and not produce. But, you know, going back and watching the Missouri game and the Texas game last year, I mean, there's a lot of things that you can draw from where, you know, he makes some really good throws, makes some nice runs in those games. You know, yes, I have concern about I should make sure that's separated from, like, I don't think he's bad. That's not what I'm saying. I just have concern about the unknown because he hasn't really been in a situation where the game is on the line. So, you know, I think this will be a nice little, you know, warm-up game for him. But I don't love that I saw, you know, the last two practices he threw interceptions into the end zone when they're working on two-minute stuff. Like, that's the time of the game where I'm concerned most because he hasn't been in those situations. But, yeah, I mean, I think everybody is behind KJ. I think it was I don't want to say a no-brainer, but I think it was
1: widely known and just not – yeah.
0: Yeah, I mean, I felt pretty strong that he was going to be the starting quarterback.
1: Yeah. Do you think with Ryan Silverfield's attention to detail and everything that he's talked about, the first two scrimmages, they went through just like they would game day. Are they replicating as much as they can this weekend what will happen next weekend?
0: They're going to do a mock game tomorrow. So they're going to try to make sure that they go over every single detail.
1: Right.
0: Yeah. I mean, every scenario possible, every special teams, I would assume you do something like you know, what you do when somebody's helmet comes off, all of those
1: headset
0: types of things.
1: Headset goes down.
0: Yeah.
1: Ron Roberts,
0: yeah. Communications go
1: cut.
0: Down. Yeah. Yeah. Yeah. Yeah. You got to simulate all those things. And they'll also, you know, I don't know if they're going to go to the team hotel. They already did that, but for the first scrimmage, but that was a good, you know, rehearsal for them also, you know, just about like making sure the food and just making sure all the players know what to expect. And, you know, also with the night scrimmage, the 9:15 scrimmage, like, yeah, that's important in terms of, you know, making sure that they get a night practice in under the lights and stuff. But, you know, because they play that Utah game, but also just, you know, you're trying to simulate every scenario you can. And they have been limited a little bit more on time than they would have been in past years because

0: fall camp was so short. I mean, they only had the 10 practices in fall camp. That is a dramatically short camp.
1: Yeah.
0: You know, and then you run into, you know, the 20-hour rule once school starts. So, yeah, you need to make sure that you're gone over every detail possible.
1: And the biggest thing that, and I will applaud Ryan Silverfield for this, is he's trying to get these guys comfortable with the uncomfortable. Like you said, doing the scrimmage at 9:15 at night to simulate what it's going to be like. Because it is different under the lights. If you've played, if you've been out there and played the game or coached the game, whatever, it is different. You know, the ball comes a little different. It looks like it's coming a little crisper at night. Your eyes got to adjust. And the speed of the game changes and everything. So I will compliment him for that. One of the last things, Trey, that I want to ask you is, you are about to be really busy. So what is Trey Biddy doing on this final weekend before the Razorbacks get going next weekend at home?
0: Yeah, well, today was, aside from doing this, today was my first day that I haven't had work to do since camp started.
1: What'd you shoot?
0: I didn't shoot. I went over. We've got, there's this place called the Back Nine in Fayetteville that's got simulators and stuff. But yeah, I went and hit a couple hundred golf balls and worked on shallow in that club. So gonna go see a Sublime cover band tonight and go to dinner with some friends. Yeah, and just enjoy the weekend. Hopefully, Farmer's Market's got some of those black diamond watermelons that I like, and probably go to the Farmer's Market tomorrow. Maybe do it. Maybe do a brunch, Kevin. I don't know.
1: I don't know. Well, I don't know if we'll have enough time.
0: I don't know if we'll have enough time.
2: All right, Trey, I've got a question for you. This is concerning Jasper Parker. Is he falling behind? I'm not sure he's third team. I'm not sure if he's co-second team. Mm-hmm. Or where does Jasper Parker fit right now into this running back position?
0: He might be fifth right now. So obviously Sutton Smith and Braylon Russell, and then Cam settles after that. I keep seeing Markelon Batten's name pop up a lot in the scrimmage stats and stuff like that. So I kind of think that he might be fifth right now, and which is a surprise. Now, one thing that Jasper has to work on, he's got to become a better receiver. I've just seen him drop way too many passes. And so, you know, he has breakaway ability. Like, he made some, like, I can't count how many times in the spring somebody was like, hey, man, you should have seen what Jasper Parker did today. But he's got to improve in, you know, as a receiver, and that's going to be a big part of this offense.
2: This from our Middleton Heat in air. Says, ask Trey if he thinks Houston Nutt and Gus Malzahn are on good terms. And will they ever celebrate the 2016?
0: Well, they should celebrate it. I mean, it's 20 years now, right? They should celebrate that team. And, no, I don't think that Houston Nutt and Gus Malzahn are probably even on speaking terms.
3: I would disagree with that. I think they are on speaking terms, and I think they've settled a lot of things. And I happen to know
0: have
3: that.
0: That's
3: for sure.
0: That's news to me.
3: Yeah, I think
1: that's good.
3: I can speak on authority on that. Yeah.
0: Well, that's good to hear. I never would have thought that would have been the case.
3: Yeah. Once Houston started working for CBS Sports and talking to head coaches and things, I think they resolved some things.
0: Well, that's good to hear.
2: Good to know. All right, Trey, what about also being asked about Courtney Crutchfield? Where does Crutchfield possibly fit into this rotation?
0: He's one of the top six receivers. So he's the top backup behind Chris Marshall, who Marshall, just by all accounts, he is the guy. So, I mean, I guess it's just been hard to pass him up. But Crutchfield's had a really good spring, really good camp. And, Antonio Jordan's probably right there behind him at the split end spot.
2: Yeah, I'm hoping to see more of Antonio Jordan. Do you think, I mean, I realize not now, I don't think now, but long term, you could also see Jordan possibly trying to beef him up and put him as a tight end to get that kind of skill onto the playing field.
0: You know, you talk to the coaches like that, and last staff and this staff, and they look at you like you're crazy.
1: Yeah.
0: For suggesting that.
1: Yeah.
0: And he's 6'6", 238, I think.
1: So, yeah, he's every bit almost 240. He is put together. Yeah.
0: Yeah. But they've worked Monte Harrison in some of that. Now, I could see them, you know, they will do things where they come out in a certain look and then shift, like with 15 seconds left when the communication goes out with the defense and the defensive player and the defensive coordinator, and they'll you know, shift around and stuff. So, I mean, you could possibly see him at tight end in a scenario like that, maybe. But I think he looks like a lot of NFL. You know, he could have maybe a little bit more strength, but you know, he looks like a lot of NFL tight ends do, or what they're looking for in those guys.
2: This one is from our Middleton Heat and Air as well. Please ask Troy this from Savage. Have you ever been to a touchdown club meeting? And if so, who? Who was the speaker? Now, I don't know if is there the same equivalent of that? I know there was a meeting the other day, Hogs Illustrated or whatever it was.
1: Hogs Illustrated Luncheon. Yeah.
2: Luncheon. I don't know if that's considered the same thing as the touchdown club. It sounds like it's the same as the touchdown club that's held in Little Rock.
0: It's similar. I don't think it's as big, but it's a similar type of deal. But yeah, I've been to those before. I went to I don't think that was a touchdown club. I can't remember, but I saw Houston Nutt when I was like 24 years old at one of them. But I don't think that I feel like that was in the evening, so that wouldn't have been.
1: Maybe
0: I'm not even sure what
1: something.
0: I'm not even sure what that would have been, but no, I might not have ever been one. Sorry, David, if you're listening.
2: Well, I was just trying to think when you mentioned Houston Nutt at night.
1: Yeah.
2: Was that in Central Arkansas, Trey?
0: Yeah, it was in Little Rock. I can't remember what it was for, but it was. I mean, it was a huge crowd, and it was. Maybe it was.
2: I know they brought Morris in.
3: Could be a Razorback Club meeting or something of Central Arkansas. Could have been one of
1: those. That's likely what it was, because the touchdown club was not around when Trey was 24.
0: What was it?
2: I was trying to think about Morris. He came into Little Rock for the, you know, the signing class type of deal.
1: That
2: was a joke. But anyway, that's another story. But I just couldn't remember. It had to be a Razorback Club meeting them to be at nighttime, because the Little Rock Touchdown Club in Little Rock is always virtually at noon.
1: Yeah.
2: So I think I'm hearing the music in the background. All right, Trey, have a great weekend. Enjoy this weekend.
0: Yeah.
2: And we'll talk to you next week.
0: Bye,
2: Trey Biddy, HogSports.com, being brought to you by Chris Rain Hyundai and Genesis of Conway. 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
3: Well, did Randy Rainwater just disappear?
15: I don't know what happened. Gentlemen, well, are you out there?
3: He was so excited about those baked potatoes at the Riverfront Steakhouse that he just, maybe his mouth just melted.
15: That
3: think that could have happened, Damon?
15: Hunger.
3: Maybe so. Gosh, okay. Well, they're talking about high school football. Trey Biddy was just on talking about Razorback football. I will tell you again that one thing we didn't ask Trey, what about Caleb Wooden? What about Sean Williams? They are practicing, I guess, under granted temporary restraining orders. We talked all about that yesterday on the program. Yesterday we pointed out that a judge said the SEC couldn't keep these guys from playing, but we said, well, the SEC could still punish them, and now another judge has said, nope, can't punish these guys for playing. I think eventually that'll get appealed, and Lane Kiffin's the only guy in the SEC that's going to play these guys, and so there's got to be some way of punishing LSU for this, I would think. Ryan Silverfield, who was yesterday when he was speaking at the Hogs Illustrated event that they were talking about a little bit on the show, Trey Biddy said he might have gone to one or two of those, said, how about this? In a two-day span, Silverfield, who was an assistant coach at Memphis at the time, was offered jobs by Nick Saban, who was at Alabama, Les Miles, who was at Kansas at the time, and Mike Vrabel, who was the head coach of the Tennessee Titans. He was offered an assistant coaching job with all three of those guys, and he just thought about it and decided, no, he stayed at Memphis. They kind of made him the head coach in waiting if there was ever a change. Mike Norvell was the coach at Memphis at the time. Norvell went to Florida State, and they did hire Ryan Silverfield. So that was a real interesting thing that Silverfield talked about at the Hogs Illustrated luncheon. He also talked about
16: how he wants his players, if they'll just give 5% more, just 5% more, you know, what that means to the football program. And so, and I think he's seeing a lot of players do that, is give that extra 5%, and we'll see some Razorback players maybe play a little bit harder. They also, you know, he's talked about two guys that have solidified their starting spots. Trey has talked about them frequently. Chris Marshall, evidently they're just raving about the preseason he's had. He was at Boise State last year. They talked about some of the troubles that he has had, but he's just had a great preseason for Arkansas. And the other guy that has solidified his spot is Kavion Broussard. You've heard Trey talk about the offensive line quite a bit, and talked about the tackles. Is that going to work out? Bryant Williams has probably been more solid at right tackle throughout the preseason, but Silverfield did say yesterday, when he was, and he also said on the radio show that Kavion Broussard has really stepped up and pretty well solidified that starting spot at left tackle. Now, Damian, if we have any live fan feedback you want to bring up, or if we have any phone calls, let me know. I can't monitor those here.
15: I don't have anything in front of me, but gentlemen on the video there, if you will reboot just dial back in, we can get you right back up. Everything is working.
16: Okay. So you're talking to Randy there, right?
15: Right. Randy, dial back in.
16: Okay. Randy, dial back in. We'll also tell you that three other players that were mentioned yesterday by Silverfield, defensive tackle Carlin Jones, and we did talk about him a little bit earlier. He's a guy that has stepped up considerably. Zadavian Sims has stepped up considerably. Those guys can play, and Danny Beal is a freshman that he likes. And then there are a couple other freshmen that he really likes. Tay Lockett, safety. He's made a lot of plays in the preseason. You got to believe he's gonna have a chance to play. And Brandon Ford is the other one, cornerback, and he's made a lot of plays. He's made some interceptions, certainly, in the preseason. And Silverfield said that Brandon Ford is a guy that keeps catching his eye, and he keeps saying, who's that? Oh, that's that freshman Ford. Been very pleased with him. You've got to believe that Lockett, Brandon Ford, and Beal are the three freshmen, all on defense. Isn't that interesting? All on defense that figure the most prominently for the football program this year as far as freshmen are playing. So that's kind of a little bit of a rundown on some of the things that Silverfield has said in the last couple of days. It's interesting that Trey Biddy was pointing out that the media that covers practice has only had Silverfield three times, and they'll get him Monday. But this week, Silverfield was in Little Rock Monday for the touchdown club that David Basil has each year. On Wednesday night, he did the first Ryan Silverfield show of the season. And on Thursday, he was at the Hogs Illustrated football luncheon. So he had three major speaking engagements. And I guess he's done some other media things as well during this period of time. I think he was, where did I see this? He's on with Rich Eisen, who does NFL stuff. He was on a podcast or something with him and talking about his time when he coached in the NFL, which he did for a couple of years. So anyway, all that's really interesting. Okay, Todd Golden, basketball coach at Florida, got his third raise in 3 years. Of course, he won a national championship a couple of years ago. He will be the fourth highest coach paid and highest salaried coach in college basketball. Raised to $7.5 million. He made $6 million last year. He's raised to $7.5 million, and he gets a $300,000 raise annually, and he's got all kinds of bonuses in there as well. In the final year of his contract, it's up to $9 million. Only three coaches this year will make more than Golden. Kansas's Bill Self, UConn's Dan Hurley, and Arkansas's John Calipari, who we believe is somewhere in the $8 million range. And certainly, if you're talking about the best coaches in college basketball, you got to put John Calipari right there. and he has done an absolutely magnificent job of recruiting, getting people involved in the program. He has taken care of a lot of the NIL. Now, he did come out today. He was on, what was the show he was on, where he came out and said, "God, Congress has got to help, got to do something." And he was saying that whether it's the Protect College Sports Act, and his point is he wants to get something done before he's through with his career. He doesn't want to leave college athletics in a situation where it's all money, where NIL is outrageous. Players are making, millions. Where's this going to stop? He was on a podcast on the sideline with Andy Katz. Andy Katz, of course, a very prominent media guy for college basketball with ESPN for many years. So he says he's in favor of the Protect College Sports Act. I believe that he has called Senator Ted Cruz and the Democratic senator who has been involved in that from Washington several times, advocating for them to get something done. Well, right now Congress is on recess, and the earliest that they could do anything would be mid to late September. I'm not sure exactly when they go back, but Calipari is definitely in favor of that and hopes that something can get done. He just says right now it's totally out of control, and it is totally out of control. And now he did not begrudge those coaches that are trying to get players that were in NBA camps or NFL camps to play. He'd certainly like to have that. So anyway, he says if a coach can do that, that it's okay. But he's not getting any. So anyway, all right. Well, Kevin has just informed me they're off the air. We kind of knew that, didn't we? So, Damon, should I text Randy?
15: They're trying to figure out how to reconnect now, and as soon as they do, obviously they'll join us.
16: Well, that'd be just wonderful, because I have to tell you, I can probably talk another 3 minutes. I don't know if I can talk another hour and 15 minutes if they don't get back on the air. Damon, you can start talking about your career in meteorology if you'd like. If we come back at 5:40, if they're not back at 5:45, we'll be talking about all kinds of subjects. And
15: we'll just have to open the lines up there.
16: We'll open the lines now.
15: 661-1037.
16: That's right.
15: 1-661-1037. Drive time right now.
16: That's right. Just don't ask a question about high school football, because that is Barry, Kevin, and Randy, and they're the ones that are in charge of that. And I guess there are a lot of games tonight, and that's why they're at Heber Springs. Interesting, wasn't it, Damien? They were talking about the great facilities at Heber Springs. Everything's set up, and boom, they're off the air. So
15: let me tell you, the internet is a beautiful thing when it works, but when broadband goes out, you're dead in the water.
16: Yeah, exactly right. So let's hope they get that back. If not, they have cell phones, right?
15: Yeah, we got a caller here. Just give me a second.
16: Okay. And we'd be happy to talk about any sports subject that you'd like to. We've been pretty well limited to high school football for the first hour, and then we did have Trey Biddy talking about Razorback football in the last segment, and I've just kind of staggered through a few of the things, updates on Razorback football here, and what we do know about what happened with the these judges who are making absolutely ridiculous decisions. So we'll see. One thing, last year the SEC went to a program where three times you had to update your any roster information, whether somebody's going to miss a game, whether they're doubtful, whether they're probable. The Big Ten this year is going to do that four times. Wednesday, Thursday, Friday, and Saturday before the game. So I don't know if the SEC will do anything similar to that, whether they will go to four reporting times. Three is probably plenty. I think Thursday, Friday, and Saturday is probably okay. Now, again, these are, even for the Big Ten, they're conference games only. For the SEC, it's conference games only. So that's what the that's what they're doing right now.
15: Well,
16: okay.
15: I just got word from Ralph Schuster that they are working on the problem. In the meantime, though, we have a guy named Ethan here that's got a question for you.
16: All right, Ethan, come on. What do you got?
17: How are y'all doing?
16: Well, we're doing great if we can get our superstars back on the air. But anyway, what can we help you with?
17: I hear you. Well, I'm a first-time caller, and I'm trying to do my best to help you out because okay. I just left work, and I heard the panic.
16: Ethan, hold on. Let's put you on hold, Ethan, and we'll be back right after this.

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8: Well, welcome back to Drive Time Sports. Do we have Randy? Do we have Kevin back for the show?
9: Yeah, we got me. Randy's not on right now.
8: We got Kevin. Randy is. Okay, well, we'll do with that. So, did Ethan stay with us?
9: Ethan did not stay with us.
8: Oh, that's too bad. He called in because we were, you know, just trying to get something to talk about in the last segment. And he said he was a first-time caller. He could hear we needed some discussion. And so I guess he left off there. So, all right, Kevin, so how are you on and Randy's not? You're at the same location, right?
9: Yeah, so I'm on the tie line. I'm on my phone with my earbuds put in. So, great technology. The big setup going. So we're going to roll like this right now. And, Rick, I know you got some really good games up in your backyard tonight. Talking about Class 7A in the West, of course, every year, Bentonville Fayetteville, Bentonville West. That seems to be the cream of the crop. Rogers last year making it to the semifinals and pushing the Bryant Hornets right there to the end. Rogers lost last night, but Bentonville taking it out of state this week. They're going to be playing. They're welcoming Union High School out of Oklahoma, the Tulsa area.
10: Always good.
9: Always good matchup. Bentonville looking, I think they'll win this one tonight. They're really, really loaded this year. If you look at what they got, they're ranked number two in Class 7A, Hoops.com Class 7A poll. They finished 12-1 last year. They reached the state title game. Quarterback got hurt. They have a three-sport star at quarterback for them this year. Evan Canote, he is a Razorback baseball commit.
10: Yeah, that's right.
9: Cole Saplecki was the one that went down last year. Jody Grant thinks there's no moment too big for Canote. I think he's going to be really good for him. Hoops.com has Bentonville with the win tonight over Union, Oklahoma. Class 5A number one Greenwood is taking on Bentonville West. Bentonville West is ranked number five in Class 7A. Now, this is a game that Greenwood has owned in recent memory. But dropping down to Class 5A, Bentonville West has a really, really good team this year. They were 8-4 last year. They did lose out. They lose the starting quarterback, so they had to go through a quarterback battle this year. Senior Jacob Falk and junior Sutton Mackey battling out. They do have B.J. Warren at running back. He's a junior. Hoops.com going Bentonville West in this one, Rick. I want to ask you something about this. Springdale, ever since the split in 2006, has not been the level that they had. Is enrollment level staying about the same for the Bulldogs?
10: Enrollment level is about the same, yes. But when they drew the line between where Harbor would have their attendance and Springdale would have their attendance, you just have to call it like it is. Springdale High School got the much higher poverty. They also got the much higher Hispanic population. Now, there have been some good Hispanic players that have played for Springdale, but I think they've got their numbers up pretty well this year. I don't know how the quality is, but I think they had well over 100 football players in their preseason, and that's, I think it's been a while since they've had those kind of numbers. Harbor's got kind of its numbers back, but the demographics in Springdale have changed dramatically for both schools.
9: Yeah.
10: And so, anyway, we'll see if one of them can get back. It is funny. I was being asked the other day about why doesn't Fayetteville have two high schools? Because they like to win. Because they like to win. And they might go down if they split, although their enrollment's pretty darn good. But they like to win. When Springdale had one high school, even with their current demographics, I think they would be really, really good. But when Springdale split, and when Rogers split, of course, when Rogers first split, neither one of them were very good. Now Rogers High School is pretty good. And at times, Rogers and Heritage have both been decent. The split hadn't hurt Bentonville at all. I don't know how that's happened, where they've got two highly quality football teams. But it hadn't hurt them at all. But Fayetteville's sitting there saying, hey, this is great. You got two split schools. By the other hand, though, all three of those districts have so many more players because they got two teams. And they have two spirit groups, and they have two bands, and they have two everything. And so I think in the long run, that's been very beneficial for the districts as far as participation in athletics, but certainly has helped Fayetteville to have, obviously, their – they've got guys that probably could play at other districts that aren't going to play there.
9: I totally see that. The good thing is Brett Hobbs, they made the playoffs last year. They're coming off a 5-7 season. They got off to a good start. Of course, their schedule was really backloaded with the top three teams in the conference. But they take on Muskogee, Oklahoma tonight. I think they'll get a win in this one. They rely on a very good running back. It's Wilder Larice. Hope I'm saying that right. And then their defensive line, they've got their D-line back, Junior Rodriguez, Alvaro Rodriguez, and they got DJ Manuel. It's kind of that hybrid dog. They call him the dog linebacker. kind of that hybrid position, kind of like the Maury House plays. So Springdale Harbor should get the win tonight. Looking at our Springdale Bulldogs, Red Dogs should get the win tonight. Now, Harbor, on the other hand, it's year two under former Bentonville assistant Aaron Danauer. They were 3-8 last year, made the last playoff spot from the 7A West. They travel to Tulsa to take on Broken Arrow, Oklahoma. Broken Arrow, one of the top teams out of the Tulsa area. Harbor, it's going to be a little tough for those guys tonight. Broken Arrow picked to get the win in this one. They won the game 35-14 last year. Looking at other 7A West teams, Will Caston, Greg, Marvin Caston's son, played for the Razorbacks, had a great season in 2025. Had 6 sacks, 75 tackles, a couple of interceptions, 3 forced fumbles, that type of guy that you need in the secondary. They travel to Stillwater to take on Stillwater High, one of the top teams out of Oklahoma, and their top classifications. This is the Anthony Lucas era. Really excited to see what Luke does. I really got to know him really well when he was coaching at Pulaski Academy and got to talk to him quite often through work with the Buzz and other entities. But I think Fayetteville's going to have a good season. They had to replace St. Kendricks. We know that. They've moved on. But now it's time for them to take on some bigger fish. They take on Stillwater tonight. And Stillwater's the pick to get the win in that one. All right, let's see here.
10: Do you think Anthony Lucas came back to Fayetteville because of his University of Arkansas experience and he loved being up here? Because Pulaski Academy is a pretty good job, too, but so is Fayetteville High School.
9: Yeah, I think it was the right move for him at the right time. Rick, we got Patrick on the line right before we go to the break. Patrick, welcome to your Sonic Blast.
11: Thank you guys for taking my call. Barry, I have a couple of predictions.
9: Okay.
11: Tell me your prediction of Van Buren and Alma in Fort Smith North Side and Fort Smith South Side. Thank you so much.
9: All right, appreciate it. Fort Smith South Side and Fort Smith North Side. Of course, this one is the Battle of Rogers Avenue. These two teams playing each other the first game of the season because they are going to be non-conference foes for the foreseeable future. Fort Smith South Side, of course, is in Class 6A. North Side is still in 7A. Hoots.com is going with the 6A South Side. Former Rebels. What is their mascot now, Rick?
10: Aren't they the Mavericks?
9: Mavericks. Yeah. Yeah, the Mavericks. Yeah. I'm sorry. Mm-hmm. Yeah. Always going to be the Rebels, in my opinion. And then Van Buren is actually the Hoots.com 6A game of the week at number 5, at class 5A, number 18, Alma. Van Buren has won this game 7 of the past 8 meetings. It is the Battle of the Bone. They won it 40-29 last year. Jeremy Burns moves over from Ozark to take over the Alma program. But Van Buren, a little too tough this year. They should be one of the top teams in Class 6A. Hoops.com is going with the Pointers on the road at Alma tonight.
10: Okay. Well, when we come back after the 6 o'clock break, obviously there are other games that you may want to talk about. Maybe Randy Rainwater, who we can hear in the background.
9: Yeah, we're
10: doing everything he can to try to get back on the air. And we hope we'll be able to accomplish that. In the meantime, Damien will keep us on the air from the studio. We appreciate that. And we welcome your calls when we return on Drive Time Sports.

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4: Little Rock man is in custody from a deadly stabbing that happened earlier this week. 41-year-old Michelle Jones was killed on Tuesday at a home on West 36th Street. 23-year-old Laquarius Jones is now facing a capital murder charge. Investigators are still working the case. And a Little Rock murder suspect has been arrested for a deadly shooting. On Tuesday afternoon, 23-year-old Jazavin Gregory was found shot on J.E. Davis Drive. He died at the scene. 21-year-old Amarian Hatchett now faces a capital murder charge. Now, these are both ongoing investigations. For more information, you can always head over to our website, krk.com. For the Buzz Radio Network, I'm KRK's Jessica Rockwell. 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
6: Sunny and dry weather in store for today, and temperature-wise, actually should be pretty comfortable for the last few days of August. High temperatures today will only be in the lower 90s, which is pretty close to average for this time of year, with plenty of sunshine for your Friday. A similar story Saturday, but the heat will start to build again on Sunday. This is meteorologist Juliana Cullen with the Arkansas Storm Team for the Buzz Radio Network.
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0: Okay, welcome back to Drive Time Sports. I was told Randy and Kevin were ready to go, but evidently they may not be ready to go. They're in Heber Springs. They thought they had everything worked out.
1: Well,
0: they texted to me. Yeah, they texted me, said they're up, they're ready to go. And guess what? They are not up, and they are not ready to go.
1: Well, the good news is we do have Tyler who wants to talk.
0: All right, Tyler, what do you want to talk about? Oh, Tyler, maybe you wanted to ask about a high school football game, and now, now neither Randy nor Kevin are available to talk about that. That's okay. Or anybody just stagger through an hour. We'll try not to do that. We'll give you some updates around the world of sports. The Ravens are leading the Commanders 7-0 in the second quarter of an NFL exhibition game. That's on the NFL Network. Now, how about this? The NFL season, I don't know why they do this. They play their last exhibition games this weekend, but then they don't open their season till 2 weekends from now. So tonight there are 10 games. There are 10 exhibition games in the NFL, including the one I just gave you. It's on right now. Several of them are on TV. And we also have live radio again from Heber Springs.
2: So what did you
0: guys
2: do?
0: You guys having fun? We can hear you, but they can't hear us. So anyway, there are 10 exhibition games tonight. They call them preseason games, I guess. I don't know how many starters will be playing for all these teams. Again, there's only one game underway right now. Well, the second game, just the Texans and the Panthers are just about to start. If you love exhibition games on TV, CBS has the Bengals and the Eagles at 7 o'clock. The Saints and the Cowboys are on ESPN Unlimited at 7. And the NFL Network has the Vikings and the Broncos at 8. Let's try it again. Can you hear us at Heber Springs? We can hear them. We can hear the music playing, but we can't hear Randy or Kevin. So this is remember there was a TV show called the Ted Mack Amateur Hour? It's kind of what we're doing right now.
2: Mic check, 1, 2, mic check.
0: Yeah, your mic is checking
2: awesome.
0: Just fine. Okay. Damon, I tell you, isn't it great? It's Friday night. You know what this is revenge for? This is the battle between the first week of football and 0 week. And Randy, to his credit, was on last night from Little Rock and talked about it being the first game. Tonight, they've talked about it being the first week, which it should be because there are so many games in the high school ranks tonight. We were talking about several of them up here. Some of them were played last night. So it's definitely the first week of high school football. But maybe because I've been so adamant about that and because they haven't said a word about week zero, maybe that's why the Gremlins are involved in this broadcast.
1: I don't know, but if I had what in Ghostbusters was known as a particle accelerator, I would thrive.
2: Damon Poole, if you could keep us off for the moment while we're testing our audio, that'd be fantastic. Sorry about that, Rick Schaefer.
0: That's okay. Hey, y'all, I know you're having the time of your lives down there, so Damon,
2: absolutely.
0: Keep them off until they come back.
2: Oh, so Randy dropped, huh?
0: Yeah, so if you like some other sports things, if you know what a baseball guy I am, the Dodgers are playing in Detroit tonight, and Tarik Skubal is pitching for the Dodgers. He was a Tiger for 7 years, or 6 years, I guess, and this was his last year before free agency. He will be the highest-priced free agent this year. But then the other thing to think about is when this season's over, if the owners do lock the players out after the agreement expires, I think it's December the 1st, a guy like Skubal can't even negotiate. There won't be any negotiations with free agents unless they make a quick agreement at the end of the season. No free agents can make deals until the lockout's over. And we don't know how long that'll last or if that indeed will happen. Okay, we can hear Heber Springs again. Would anybody care to talk?
3: I'm here. Are we here?
0: We're
3: can
0: here
3: you hear
0: there.
3: Us now?
2: Nope.
0: Yes, we can.
1: We hear you now.
3: No, you can't.
1: How about
3: you
1: that?
3: Hear us now.
0: Yeah, that's right. Yeah, we can hear you great, Randy. You just go ahead and talk. It's very nice to have you back.
4: Okay. Welcome back to hour number three of Drive Time Sports here on the Buzz Radio Network.
3: Yeah. First Sonic Blast
4: Rick Schaefer standing by in Northwest Arkansas.
0: And aren't you glad he was? Because you guys were off the air for a while. Now, here's the thing about Sonic Blast, Randy. I know you've done these for years. You cannot take the Sonic cheeseburgers and the Sonic Coney dogs and stuff them into your microphones, because then you go off the air like you just did. So I hope whatever you've been eating, you're through eating.
4: Well, I've got both fingers and two other toes stuck into an electrical outlet. See if we can make this work. But again, welcome back to hour number three. Rick Schaefer standing by in Northwest Arkansas. Kevin Bohannon. I'm Randy Rainwater. Today, our Sonic Blast here in Heber Springs. So, we are here, and we are back. So,
0: is there a game tonight on the Buzz?
4: We do believe we have a game tonight. That later on, 6:45 will be the pregame, and Trip Keeter will be on the microphone for his first
3: Glenn Rose at Bauxite
4: call. Glenn Rose, Bauxite tonight,
0: and Jackson Braswell works with him. Jackson Braswell worked with me in public relations at Springdale Schools for a couple years. And then he went to work for a couple other people, and now here he is doing the games on Friday night. So very proud of Jackson for being able to, he and Tripp working together. I think that'll be great.
4: So our hair is, it's long been gone, but what few strands are left, they've been fried, along with some equipment that we think is bit the dust. All right, Kevin, we have been
0: Another one bites the dust.
4: Absolutely. This from our Milton Heat and Air. Want to know about those Lone Oak Jackrabbits?
3: Oh yeah, Lone Oak Jackrabbits. They got a big one tonight, Double R. Talking about coming out of the gate swinging, they are hosting the number one Stuttgart Rice Birds of Class 4A.
4: Oh my, that's a good one.
3: Kane Price, the quarterback. Of course, that's Josh Price's son, the head coach for the Stuttgart Rice Birds. Ranked number one. He's going to Texas State next year to play for the Bobcats. Stuttgart won 9 of the last 10 over Lone Oak last fall. This was a conference game, 24-20 win. They beat Jacksonville by 3 points last week in a scrimmage. Running back Tiger.

0: Melbourne, and, of course, Salem. But Yellville Summit going on the road tonight at Class 2A. Hector, Coach Chase McCarthy, this is his most experienced bunch. Wyatt Gilley hits a second year under center for the Panthers at quarterback. He had almost 1,700 yards last year as a sophomore. Austin Williams is a receiver. Could make a difference for Hector. Yellville Summit is Hootens.com pick on the road tonight at Hector.
1: All right, we have talked about Central and Sylvan Hills. What do you expect, Kevin? This is from our Middleton Eaton Air. What do you expect to see out of Arkadelphia tonight?
0: Yeah, Arkadelphia plays their foe, Camden Fairview, in the first matchup of the year.
1: At Camden Fairview.
0: At Camden Fairview. This has become one of the games that Barry and I used to go back and forth on every year when it was Bear against Cabo. Now, we won't have those picks this year, unfortunately, because I am writing for Hootens.com in Class 3A. But me and Barry will still have some disagreements from time to time. It won't be tonight. Arkadelphia, of course, they are moving on from the Trey Shucker era. It's going to be a little bit different tonight, but Camden Fairview, they were up 21-7 on Sheridan last week in the benefit game. Sheridan stormed back to win that game 35-21. Arkadelphia may have the advantage tonight, but Hootens.com goes with Class 5A Camden Fairview at home tonight against Arkadelphia.
1: And this also from our Middleton Heat and Air. The BB Badgers tonight travel to Mayflower.
0: Yep, Mayflower, of course, going from Class 3A to Class 4A. BB is currently unranked in Hootens.com Class 5A poll. It's going to be tough for BB this year, the conference that they're in. But they do have some playmakers. It's just going to be a little tough starting out. Mayflower, of course, Austin Emerson, they're playing very well last year, won 10 games. Hootens.com goes with Mayflower at home tonight.
1: Okay, well, I'm not sure about this one. This from Chase in Jesseville. Maybe it's involving the Jesseville Lions. But the question is, from a Middleton Heat and Air, can you talk about the Battle of the Gorge?
0: Battle of the Gorge. Jesseville currently ranked in the, well, they came out preseason ranked in the top 20 of Hootens.com Class 3A poll.
1: Mineral Springs tonight.
0: Yep, they played Mineral Springs tonight. That's where we were going right there. And I think Jesseville has the horses to win this one. Mineral Springs, of course, they're a Class 2A school. They lost a few from last year. I think Jesseville gets it done tonight at home. Took a little step back last season with three wins, but they got seven starters back on both sides of the ball, Randy. Hornets have Keandrian Nunley. He's a name to watch out for Mineral Springs.
1: And this also from our Middleton Heat and Air, and we'll pass this along to the Bear, says, I don't know how he can be so efficient with all that knowledge about so many high school teams. Super impressive. I hate to tell you this, but Bear's been doing this now for about 30 years or so.
0: Yeah, at least.
1: So he is, pardon Rick's expression, but he is unbelievable. I can tell you that. He is unbelievable.
2: I think he's very believable. Otherwise, he wouldn't be on every week.
1: Well, that's true. I guess that's if you look at it from that perspective, but he is unbelievable.
2: Yeah.
1: This from our Milton Heat and Air. Curious about the Whitehall Sheridan game, Highway 270 Classic. Some drama surrounding a potentially ineligible player in Sheridan transfer, Hayden Sublett.
0: Yeah, not too sure about that. We won't get into the politics of eligibility. That's been greatly debated. But this is a game that Sheridan has owned the last couple of years. We actually had the Sonic Blast from Sheridan 2 years ago with Coach Kevin Kelly. That was his debut against Whitehall. Of course, Darryl Patton was the head coach at the time. Sheridan won that game handedly. And then last year won it 58-28. Easton Barksdale threw for 276 yards last week against Camden Fairview. Sheridan stormed back and scored 28 straight points to win that game 35-21 over the Cardinals. I think it's just going to be a long road for Whitehall this week. Sheridan starts out number 7 in the Class 6A Hootens.com 6A poll. So Hootens.com goes with number 7 Sheridan at home tonight against the Bulldogs.
1: This is kind of a follow-up rivalry game on the opening weekend. Lone Oak Stuttgart, you talked about that. A moment ago, very underrated rivalry. This from JK wants

0: to know what time is the Buzz game tonight. 6:45 pregame, 7 o'clock kickoff. Boxite Glen Rose. Keep it right here on your flagship station, 103.7 The Buzz. There you go, JK. Okay. This one from our Middleton Eden Air. Does anyone know what radio station carries the Benton versus Bryant radio broadcast? Or is the Buzz broadcasting the Salt Bowl game tonight? No, we are not. We are broadcasting, again, Bauxite, Glen Rose. I don't know the frequency. I know Benton has a station that covers the game, but I don't know the frequency.
1: Yeah, if you do a local Google search, I bet it would pop up there, especially the way Shane Broadway's done a great job of all marketing and public relations for the Salt Bowl. 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We'll tell you this, the Buzz will be broadcasting the Bryant matchup on 9/11 at War Memorial Stadium against St. Francis out of Virginia, the number 4 ranked team in the country.
0: Ooh, that'll be good.
1: By Max Preps. That will be the third game of the year on the Buzz Game of the Week.
0: That'll be excellent. And that's a Friday night, I assume.
1: That's Friday night, okay. Yes.
0: Let's see. This also from our Middleton Heat and Air. This one, I'm not sure what this really means. Tell Randy, I remember my first day. Not sure really what that means.
1: The troubles
0: first
1: that
0: day?
1: We had.
0: Remember on the air?
2: Oh, remember first day or date?
1: Day.
0: No, it says day.
2: Day?
0: Yeah.
2: First day. I don't know if anybody in the world remembers their first day.
1: Yeah.
2: You're pretty,
0: oh, here's
2: pretty
0: a good
2: well.
0: One. Here's pretty a good well one for you. Here's a good one for you, Rick. This one from our Middleton Eden Air.
2: Yeah.
0: Have Rick tell some stories about what it was like to work with Barry Switzer in the U of A broadcast booth.
2: Didn't I tell a couple of those? Did I tell him on this show, or did I tell him with David Basil? I can't remember.
0: Is that when he actually stayed in the booth and actually participated in the broadcast?
2: Well, he did for the most part. He just left a couple times. Yeah, so I think I shared those stories. Did I share them on our show, or was it with David?
1: I think it was on the morning show because I actually heard it.
2: Yeah. Okay. Yeah. Well, we'll do that another time.
0: Yeah, I've heard some of the stories. Pretty interesting. Let's see. Drew says, got to fix it or need to do something different. We did something different, Drew.
1: And we fixed it.
0: Wasn't the kind of fix I expected, but it still worked. This one from our Middleton Heat and Air. How about the Blazers this week?
1: I'm guessing the Blazers of Valley View.
0: That would be
1: the only Blazer that I know of.
0: That's
1: right now.
0: That's the only one I'm aware of.
1: They've won 4 straight 5A East championships. They are the pick to win the 5A East again this year. They have outscored West Memphis by a combined score of 70-12 the last 2 years. Last year it was 35-6. Look for Carter Wallace, the running back from Valley View. He was over 1,600 yards last year. He's got Eli Thornton blazing the way for him. Our University of Arkansas commit will be a signee soon enough. Vincent Newton has his work cut out at West Memphis, Randy.
0: What has happened to West Memphis,
1: Kevin? They're losing players to Marion. They're losing guys to Memphis University School. It used to be that everybody went to West Memphis, Charles Stackhouse. Remember the athletes that have gone through there, whether it be for basketball, football, baseball. You know, they would be competitors in every state championship track. I mean, West Memphis was a powerhouse. Going back, they made 3 straight state championship appearances back when Darius Howard was there, going up to the 05 game. It was 03, 04, and 05, I believe. So they've just fallen off. They've got Marion has grown up around it. You know, they're losing athletes to everywhere right now. They're just not as big as what they used to be. Hootens.com goes with Class 5A, number 7, Valley View at home tonight against West Memphis.
0: All right, let's check in with Todd. Todd, good afternoon. Welcome to our Sonic Blast.
3: Hey, guys. How y'all doing?
0: Man, doing great. Thank you, Todd.
3: I just want to make a comment, statement, or whatever you want to call it, but let me tell you, when you guys went off air and Rick was, Rick was there by himself, Man, Rick, I love you, but you were a loss. You need to pay more attention. You need to pay more attention to how Randy does this show. And you were at a loss. You're like, okay, what do we need to talk about? I was trying to call in and try to give you a subject to talk about, but
2: I don't control the phones, and I was trying to cover some sports subjects that people might be interested in, but I was caught off guard. It's high school Friday night, and usually that's all high school football. So, yes, I was caught off guard and did the best I could.
3: That doesn't take away how I feel about you, both, all you guys. I love you guys. I listen to you every day. But,
2: Thank you.
3: I was just laughing, Rick. You had tears coming out of my eyes. Like, okay, what are we talking about now? What are we talking about now?
2: I'm like, seriously.
3: Randy, come on back, Randy. Please come on back.
2: I was ready for Damon's meteorology career. We could have talked about anything. Yeah.
3: I own a construction company. I say, maybe I need to call him and tell him about how rough a day I had today.
2: Yes, you should have. We would have taken it.
3: It was so funny. I love you guys, man. I just had to call in and tell you that. I didn't care about how long it's been. It just take me to get in touch with you guys. But, man, I just really love it. You guys are the down-home guys. I love y'all, man. Listen to you every day.
2: Well, thank you. Appreciate that.
4: Thank you so much.
2: Appreciate that. Yeah.
4: Thank you.
2: Yeah, we even got a late call right before the break, and Ethan, he called because he felt sorry for us, and so anyway, I'm glad you guys are back, and I will pay attention to how you do the show, Randy. I've had 25 years
1: enough.
2: Of observing, so I'll try and pay more attention to how you do the show.
0: Okay, my question would be, how do I do the show then?
1: I don't know.
4: I'm not sure I know the answer myself.
2: What would you have done if you were isolated and you didn't know what to
1: talk
2: about?
1: I would have started out, it's just us now.
0: Well, if it had just been Kevin and I could just say, Kevin, start talking.
1: Take it away.
0: I got a bunch of questions I can ask you. Fire away. All right, we'll step away for a moment. This is our final segment.
1: We will be back.
0: We will be back, hopefully. That's Kevin Bohannon. Rick Schaefer. I'm Randy Rainwater. Our Sonic Blast from Heber Springs will continue in a moment.
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0: 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That's Hawks Homes in both Bryant and Conway. As we wrap up this edition of our Sonic Blast here in Heber Springs, Kevin Bohannon, Rick Schaefer, I'm Randy Rainwater. Let's check in with Casey. Casey, never mind. I don't think Casey had a question.
2: He went off with the Sunshine Band.
0: Yeah, that's where I thought. Yeah, he's somewhere in Kansas City right now. Let's talk to Razorback Bob. Robert, good afternoon. Welcome to our Sonic Blast.
11: Well, thank you, Randy, and good afternoon, everybody.
0: Good afternoon.
11: Randy, you know the old statement, I can do this job blindfolded. You're such a pro, Randy. In fact, the 27 years I've been calling in, I remember you made one mistake.
0: And, one?
11: That was
0: one?
11: Just one, Rick. One time I called in and he said, let's talk to Razorback Bob. And then we heard the music and I thought Les Miles was running the board. hey, Randy, let me ask you real quick. If I remember right over the off season, I wanted to ask you about Cross County and Wynn. And I guess Wynn still recovered from that tornado that was so devastating. How's everything going there? And did Cross County, did their coach move on? Did they have a
0: yes,
11: new
0: he did.
11: Staff over there?
0: He is in Harrison now.
11: sir.
0: He is in Harrison. Coach Pascal is now in Paris. In Harrison.
11: Yes, sir.
0: And
1: Randy Coleman took over at Wynn.
0: Yeah, Wynn has a new coach, but I do believe as much as probably at this stage can be possible. We hadn't heard from Chuck in a while from Wynn, but I'm guessing their facilities are just about back up to speed.
1: Yeah.
0: 100%.
1: School and all the
0: yes.
1: athletic facilities as well.
11: Well, hopefully, Randy, they can get their team back to where it once was and get back. So anyway, I'll just in those two programs and enjoy the show, y'all. God bless you, and won't be long. We'll be calling them Razorbacks.
0: Attaboy. Thank you, Robert.
1: Absolutely. Robert, Wynn has struggled the last five games against Marion. Marion won last year's contest 60-27. In fact, the Patriots have won four out of the last five. Do think that Wynn will be tougher this year under Randy Coleman. They are ranked number 9 in Hootens.com Class 5A poll. Hootens.com goes with Marion at home tonight against Wynn. And Cross County, yeah, they lost quite a bit from last year. Lost Danny Beal. They lost a lot of the offense. They lost Van Pascal to Harrison. It's going to be a tough road for them tonight, but they do have a good conference. Do think they make the playoffs this year. They'll be on the road tonight. I'll have to look that one up here in just a second.
0: My understanding is that Wynn in particular, their numbers are back up.
1: They are. They got a lot from Cross County moved back in.
0: Yeah, when their numbers went down was immediately after the tornado. I know there's a lot of questions whether or not they'd even have a program that particular year following that tornado, but they are on their way back number-wise. So that should help the Yellow Jackets in their efforts this year, I would think, tremendously. All right, let's talk with Stan. Stan, good afternoon. Welcome to our Sonic Blast.
12: Yes, sir. How you doing, Randy?
0: Hey, what's up, Stanley?
12: All right. How you doing, Rick?
13: Super duper. But you know what I'd say to you, Stan? There's an old grassroots song that says, "Where were you when I needed you?" And when I was blabbering by myself, why didn't you call me then? That would have been great.
12: Oh, man, I was out of town, Rick. I be doing a little trap. I be traveling around. I don't let no grass go under my feet.
13: Okay.
12: I might have been in Dallas or Las Vegas somewhere. Don't tell them where I was.
13: Just 15 minutes ago?
0: Just 15 minutes ago?
12: I was helping my mom do something.
13: I was
12: doing stuff for my mother.
13: She's, okay,
12: my
13: that's
12: mother
13: fair.
12: Lives, my mother lives
0: You're
12: next
0: excused.
12: Door.
13: You got to take care of her. Good
12: yeah,
13: for you.
12: She's 85 years old. I was helping her do something, man.
13: Have you built a statue for her yet?
12: Not yet. I'm working on that.
13: Okay.
12: Hey, man. I'm ready to put some SEC football, man. That's what I'm ready for.
13: I don't think does any SEC team play tomorrow? I don't think they do. Do they?
1: No.
12: I think all of them play next week. Don't they? Randy, they all play next week. Don't they, Randy?
0: That is correct.
12: Right. That's what I'm waiting on, man. Man, I can't sleep at night. Sometimes I can't sleep
13: you
12: at night.
13: Can't sleep
12: man.
13: At
12: can't
13: night.
12: SEC football start.
13: Really?
12: Yeah, I can't sleep at night sometimes. For
13: wow.
12: real, man.
13: Sorry.
12: And like I told dude the other day, when they had that celebrity thing, they was on, I think it was on the one of them other, Freaky Jordan had something. No, it was West. West had something going on or something. On the show the other day, y'all probably hear what I said, man. They had them, you know, who you cried over when they died, you know, them celebrities. When they died, you know, people crying over them. I told them the only person I ever cried over was Michael Jackson.
13: Really?
12: I cried. I told Wes I cried a whole month. That was Joe Klein and somebody was on that. Wes or somebody. They were talking about who you cried over when they died. I told him I cried over. I ain't gonna lie. I cried over Michael Jackson. I cried. Man, I cried about it. That was my idol. You know what I'm saying? I cried about a whole month.
13: Wow.
12: That's a long time to cry with somebody.
0: Absolutely.
13: A long time. Yeah. Mm-hmm.
12: Hey, Randy, I threw up. I told him, man, I said, hey, man, I cried a whole month. I couldn't even sleep at night, man. Hey, when he first started singing, he was 7, I was 5. So we like right behind each other, you know, a couple of years behind each other. Man, I threw up. I told him I threw up, man. I threw up 2 or 3 times.
0: Well, Stunned.
12: Hey, Rick, that hurt me so. Rick, when he died, that hurt me so bad, man.
13: Well, I'm sorry. Yeah,
12: that hurt me so. Randy, that hurt me so bad, man.
13: It does happen. Yeah.
12: Yeah. But hey, I want to tell these folks, y'all need to get off of
3: they need to quit talking about Dave Van Horn. Get off Dave Van Horn, man. That man doing the best he can trying to win a national championship.
2: Well,
3: he's
2: been
3: on him. Doing the best he can. Out 20 years, you hear me?
2: Who's been on him?
3: Oh, you got some guy, you know, talking about he ain't this. Well, the other coach before him, he was good, too. He didn't win no championship, the guy before him.
0: Yeah, what's his name? I forget what his name was.
2: That's Norm DeBrien.
3: Rick, will you tell them, when I hang up, Rick, will you tell them how hard it is to win a national championship? Rick, you break it down to him. Coming from Stan, why explain it? Stan is telling us how hard it is to win.
2: It is extraordinarily hard.
3: Nolan like the one too. He like the one back to back championship. That show you, man. Just say if it ain't in the cards for you, not in there. If you be a great coach and still don't win on that championship. Like Lou Holson, what's the other guy that he was telling? Lou Holson, what's the other guy?
2: Ken Hatfield.
3: One at the triplet. Eddie Sutton had the triplet. He didn't win on that championship. It was hard, man.
2: Yeah.
3: Yeah, Eddie Sutton didn't win on that championship. But I just want to say this and I'm going to let y'all go, and I hope y'all have a nice weekend. I'm going to let you go. Dave Van Horn, don't worry about it. You're doing the best you can, and don't pay no attention to what they say. Because it ain't for him to win on that. You could be a great coach and still don't win on that championship.
0: Stan, you just set a national record.
2: Yeah,
0: world record for time on the air. Thank you, Stan.
2: Stan is the guy that says he's not going to win a national championship and then calls in and says, don't pay any attention to what they say. Where did that call come from?
0: Let's squeeze in Joe real quick. Joe, good afternoon. Yeah. Welcome to our Sonic Blast.
14: Hey, Randy, well, I try to help Rick out sending in the Barry Switzer text about Barry Switzer stories because he's panicking about having to fill the show with an hour and a half content.
2: Yeah, I guess I send it in,
14: and he doesn't even tell any Barry Switzer stories. I was disappointed, but I tried to help him out.
2: I didn't hear it until Randy was back on, so I figure Randy's back on. There was no need for it at this point. But if he ever deserts me again, I'll start telling them.
0: Well, thank you. I'm not glad I'm deserting you.
2: You did. You were off.
14: All right. Well, you can keep that question for when it happens again.
2: I'll save it. Thank you. That was nice. Thank you.
14: All right. And listening to Stan, I feel like Bill Murray in Groundhog Day.
2: That's right. No doubt about it.
0: There's only one Stan, thank goodness.
2: Although he was a little softer today. He says it's hard to win a national championship. Instead of just saying somebody's not going to win one, he pointed out how hard it is to win one. We've never heard him express that.
15: Probably because there's no statue at stake there.
2: Well, yeah, if they win a national championship, they'll probably build a statue of either Calipari or Van Horn or whoever wins one.
0: Thank you, Joe.
2: Back to you, Randy, for this last minute of programming.
0: Real quick. This from our Middleton Heat and Air from the mayor. The 2026 Salt Bowl, Benton versus Bryant.
1: Yeah, that is the Class 7A Hootens.com game of the week. Both ranked number one in their respective classifications. Benton lost their benefit game to Little Rock Christian 49-42 last week. Had a lot of JV guys in the second half. Bryant got pushed by Sylvan Hills last week, 21-14 in that final. This one, the Hornets have won it 19 out of the last 20 years. The other one, it was tied.
0: 19 out of the last 20?
1: Yep. The other game was tied, so they have not lost in at least 20 years. The Hornets are the favorite in this one once again, but don't give up on Benton. I think they're the favorite in Class 6A this year.
0: Yeah, I saw that. At least the Democrat Gazette has them listed that way. All right, coming up next, our first broadcast of the 2026 season. Bauxite versus Glen Rose. Tripp Keeter with the call. For Rick Schaefer, Kevin Bohannon, and I'm Randy Rainwater. Thanks for tuning in to our Sonic Blast here in Heber Springs. So long, everybody.
16: The lights are bright. The stage is set.
17: Out of the shotgun, four wide receivers, two split to either side. 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Touchdown!
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17: 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The 20, the 15, the 10, 5, touchdown! Holy cow!
16: 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Now with the call of the game, here are Trip Teeter and Jackson Braswell.
18: As you join us here at the Pit, Bauxite High School, as Star Spangled Banner has just concluded, courtesy of the Bauxite Minor Band. We wish you a pleasant good evening, everybody. Trip Keeter, Jackson Braswell. Jax, it is a honor, a privilege, and a blessing to join you here tonight, and I'm going to do so all season long. Welcome back to high school football.
1: Yeah, it almost feels surreal that it's football time again.
18: Yeah, absolutely.
1: Wouldn't want to have it any other way for it to be a nice, balmy, near 100-degree evening here in Bauxite, but looking forward to a great matchup to start the season off.
18: Yeah, we'll take a look at the game forecast here momentarily, because thankfully, thank the Lord, it is not going to be just as hot or as humid as it has been in the last couple of weeks, and I'm sure our weather guru Damon back at the studio can confirm that for us, because it has been just a hectic thank you, Damon. It has been a very hectic week, just not only from a weather standpoint, but also just around the world and here around the nation. And what I'm happy about that it's football season. Football gives us a break. Football is, to a lot of people, including us, it is more than a game. It is a break from the stresses of real life. It is a reason for us to basically forget about our cares, forget about that homework for a little bit, or all those adult responsibilities that we have. We get to enjoy a football game for the next two and a half hours here at the Pit. And I mean, we're going to blink and it's going to be over soon enough. We haven't even kicked off yet.
1: Yeah, and it just means it's a good time of year again. And this is just the beginning. High school football in the state of Arkansas has always been great. And this is a great rivalry tonight between Bauxite and Glen Rose. Tension should be high. And looking forward to seeing who comes out on top.
18: Yeah, very familiar with, well, both of us are familiar with at least one of these teams tonight, as you got to see Glen Rose take action last season. I got to watch Bauxite in the second round playoffs in 4A action. And I believe 4A has the longest playoff out of all the classifications here in the AAA, as that was only the second round, not even close to the quarterfinals yet. So, I mean, it was a gauntlet last year. Bauxite season ending last year in the third round, the quarterfinal at Stuttgart. So they're a very physical ball club here, Jax, and they're going to really want to pound Glen Rose tonight.
1: Yeah, and it's also a battle between two dual threat quarterbacks. You know, Glen Rose has got Gage Hood coming back after last year, threw for 2,400 yards and 28 touchdowns, rushed for 842 yards. He accounted for 47 total touchdowns for the Beavers last year. Then you turn it over to sophomore Wyatt Foreman, joined the varsity squad after accounting for 10 touchdowns on the freshman team, came onto varsity and just ended up with over 1,600 yards rushing, 1,500 yards passing, 48 touchdowns. So between these two quarterbacks, you've got 47 touchdowns, 48 touchdowns. It's a matchup of underclassmen quarterbacks with a lot of production.
18: This is going to be a lot of fun. I'm thankful that you're the numbers guy, because I could not keep up with that at all. As you can possibly hear, that is the PA announcer behind us, because Bauxite High School hooked us up with a fantastic spot right here at the Pit. We are outside in front of the press box, right behind the home bleachers. And the Pit, if you haven't been, is one of those rare gems of a stadium where there is no track surrounding the football field. And that says something, considering that we are in the state of Arkansas, the track capital of the world. So for us to be this close to the football field, I mean, we have a fantastic view, Jackson, so hopefully we'll be able to see every bit of the action.
1: Yeah, it almost feels like we're sideline reporters tonight. We're going to be right on top of the action. And, Tripp, you talked about how we saw, each of us saw one of these teams once last year, but I will say
19: in these early season hot games. And the first two last year, the team that won was the team that cramped the least. So I'm going to be interested to see who hydrated the best, who conditioned the best. You know, there's going to be a lot of intensity in those in that first quarter, especially with it being a rivalry. Who's going to be able to hold up for four quarters? That's going to be interesting.
18: A wise man once said, hydrate or dehydrate. And hopefully we see zero cramps here tonight. That'd be preferred. But we're going to see how many of these guys drank enough electrolytes, drank enough water. If you were sitting here right next to us, you would see I have at least a liter and a half of water right in front of us. So, we are just getting started here live from the pit, and we will continue our coverage here in a moment. 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
18: Good afternoon, as Randy Randall, Rainwater would say. Trip Keeter, Jackson Braswell here live from the pit in Bauxite, Arkansas, here at the heart of Saline County. Jackson, let's take a look at some players to watch as the coin toss takes place on the field right now.
19: Well, it talked about the two quarterbacks, Gage Hood for Glenn Rose, Wyatt Foreman for Bauxite. Both of those guys coming off of very productive seasons. Both can run the football as well as pass it. Hood, nearly a 1,000-yard rusher at the quarterback position. Foreman, nearly a 2,000-yard rusher at the quarterback position and didn't play the first two games. Just talking to the athletic director, he mentioned he's similar to a Johnny Manziel type, Wyatt Foreman is. If he gets you in a phone booth, he's pretty much impossible to tackle. But one name I'm looking at on this box side is Caden Metzger. He took over as a primary running back last year. Rushed for 864 yards, six touchdowns. But head coach Perry believes that he could be a 2,000-yard guy this year for the Miners. And that tells you a lot about the style of play Bauxite wants to play. If they have a quarterback to rush for 16, they want the running back to get 2,000. You know they want to pound the rock early and often.
18: So the Bauxite Miners have won the opening coin toss, deferred their option to the second half. So in approximately 6 minutes, it'll be the Glen Rose Beavers receiving the opening kickoff. You know, Jackson, standing here right now, up on top of this, well, I call it a concourse. It's kind of a hill, if you will, at the pit. You can already feel the energy in the air, not just here in Bauxite, but around the state. We are so blessed that football, and as you mentioned earlier, We're blessed that football is back, but this quick, it only seems like yesterday we were just finishing baseball season, softball season, soccer season, and then the summer rolls around, boom, bam, pow.
19: Yeah, speak for yourself, Tripp. It feels like it's been forever. Once football season's over, it's waiting until the next football season. It's sort of the same.
18: Well, I guess I am speaking for myself. I apologize for that. The Glen Rose Beavers are making their way onto the field early, charging behind a group of team-colored flags. There's a pretty good crowd here tonight. A lot of red on that opposite side of the field, Jackson. We mentioned how much of this game is a rivalry. It's a rivalry game, and we're about 10 minutes away from another rivalry game here in Saline County. And I believe it's first time in roughly 20 years. Don't have a exact number on that since that Bryant was hosting Benton in a Salt Bowl, so I know that place is hopping right now. But you know what I really respect a lot about Bauxite? They have become their own. They aren't just staying in the shadow of Benton and Bryant. They're not just that little town, that little blue-collar town that just so happens to be next door to Benton and Bryant. No, they are Bauxite, Arkansas, and that shows that hard-working, hard-nosed mentality of being your own is shown on the football field.
19: And it also shows how much talent there is in Saline County.
18: This is true.
19: There are a lot of good football teams in Saline County. And Tripp, this game last year was close. Glen Rose and Bauxite played each other to start the season last year. Glen Rose won the game 36-26. Bauxite thinks they're the better team this year, but if that score from last year is any indication, we might be in for another close game.
18: I would absolutely love a close game. You know, Bauxite loves to run that spread offense, but they also keep it on the ground for the most part. They will hit you in the mouth when given the opportunity, and we've seen, at least I have seen that firsthand, and they are not ashamed to do just that. We are 3 minutes away from kickoff. Football is finally here, and we will bring you kickoff here on the High School Game of the Week on the Buzz Radio Network.
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18: It is football time in the natural state. Hallelujah. Thank the Lord. We have exactly 1 minute on the official game clock here in the pit, and you can tell we are so excited that I am already stumbling over my words. Jackson, alongside Jackson Braswell, I'm Tripp Keeter, welcoming you officially to the High School Game of the Week here on the Buzz Radio Network. 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